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0: Hi, thank you for taking my call.
8: Absolutely, go ahead.
0: First of all, I think that the president should defund the United Nations completely and get out of it. It's a communist organization. And secondly, what he's doing in Iran is perfect. He needs to keep on doing it. Because these people are very dangerous. He got his doctorate on the jihadists, doing his dissertation on them. And here's what he said their plans are for the United States of America, even in our own country. And I'm quoting here what he wrote. Our work in America is a grand jihad, destroying Western civilization from within. When we destroy the West, it will be like a dream realized. What is our role in the U.S.? Make jihad against the unbelievers. That is their plan right here in the United States. We need to get these people out of our country.
8: Let me say this, a couple of things about what you just said. One, I agree with you that the radical Islamists, they play the long game. They play the long game and they understand that not only can they play the long game, but the more and more they can get into this country and get their tentacles in this country and have sympathizers in this country and get people elected in this country and colonize in this country, the more power they have. We see that with Mondani in New York right now is a great example of this. And I agree with you that that is something we should be incredibly concerned over. Sharia law is something I worry about. As many parts of this country, they set it up internally. That's a problem. They don't assimilate into this country, the radical Islamists, the way that you do when you move to another country. That's a problem. They don't love this country. They want to destroy it from within. That's a problem. And I totally agree with you. Now, the question of defunding, look, I'm an advocate for us taking our dollars and saying to the UN, here's a dollar a year. We are going to do the bare minimum. We'll still be at the table. We'll still show up, but we're not going to be the big funder that we are now. And I think you can use the fact that money's going to terrorists as a perfect example. Aid going to terrorists is a perfect example. Like, this is not hard to defend, folks. And the President of the United States of America, I also think, is probably setting the groundwork for that right now. Like, that seems to be part of what he's doing, is really setting that groundwork to say, okay, you know what we're going to do here? This is what we're going to do here. What we're going to do is we're going to expose, we're going to call out, we're going to investigate, and we're not going to back down. I think that may be the best part of this, of the Trump presidency, to be honest with you, is that he's not going to do it. Like, this is something that he refuses. He absolutely refuses to do. And I think that's so important. Kathleen, I appreciate the phone call. 1-800. Scott, we lost you there. We'll try to get you back. Paul, welcome, Paul. You're on the Ben Ferguson Show. Nice to have you with us. Hello.
9: Thanks for taking my call. I wanted to jump back a little bit just for a minute. There was four different Vogue magazine cover shoots for Biden.
8: For Joe Biden, yeah.
9: Right. So what the problem was, he was having problems following and doing all his Biden type of things. And they couldn't pin anything on him. But what she did was she jumped the gun and she got the fourth shot done. Now that opened up the door to have a book signing eventually, which he just had. Now I don't, you can kind of see the progression of the underhandedness of it all and how she worked it and how she put her husband in a corner, weakened at Bernie's, as it were.
8: Yeah.
9: And I had a real hard time watching that whole thing come down.
8: It's all power. It's all power. That, and she didn't want to give up the power as being the first lady. And she didn't want to give it the power of playing president and no one voting for her. She clearly was calling some shots in the White House. They also were making a ton of money. Like, don't forget that the Biden crime family, that's how I describe them. Look at Hunter. He's like destitute now. Why? Because he doesn't have the access anymore. And what was he selling? He was selling access to the Biden administration. He was able to do things like sell artwork and all the crazy stuff, which is totally insane. And he was able to do all this for one reason. Because his daddy was the president of the United States of America. Joe Biden, his brother, they all absolutely loved it. And they didn't want to lose that power. They want to keep that power no matter what. Don't forget, download the Ben Ferguson podcast each and every day. It's free wherever you get your podcasts. If you want to know what's happening in the White House every morning before everyone else, you'll be the smartest person in the room. 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You'll know everything. I'll see you back here next Sunday night.
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12: From ABC News, I'm Wayne Cabot. Uncertainty over reopening the Strait of Hormuz is now pushing oil prices higher again, up about 2%. Gas Buddy says without a deal soon, we should expect higher gas prices. Kevin Hassett, director of the White House National Economic Council, telling ABC's This Week, prices aren't increasing as much as they could have.
13: Well, look, in the end, people look at their wallets and they decide how to vote. And if they look at their wallets and look at how much money they have after, you know, the increase in prices, they're going to find that they have a lot more money.
12: Information is murky tonight about the reported draft agreement to end the Iran war. The White House not confirming reports that President Trump is seeking changes, edits. Trump did post on social media tonight to criticize CNN, but 2 days after his meeting at the White House Situation Room, no one has provided updates. Ukraine President Zelensky expects a major Russian attack either tonight or tomorrow night with drones, cruise missiles, and ballistic missiles. He says the intelligence comes from the U.S. and European partners. It indicates preparations are happening now. He's telling Ukrainians to get ready to enter bomb shelters. Israeli flags now flying over a captured castle in Lebanon, Israel's deepest incursion into Lebanon in 26 years. Israel's ground invasion has captured dozens of Lebanese villages where it says Hezbollah fighters are.
14: This weekend, Israel's Iron Dome intercepting rockets. Hezbollah says it fired into Upper Galilee. Large swaths of southern Lebanon now in ruins. Residents digging through the rubble. The country's health ministry says more than 3,400 people have been killed by Israeli forces since March. More than 10,000 wounded.
12: ABC's Ian Paddle. Total blackout hitting St. Thomas and St. John in the Virgin Islands, second time this weekend. They've been struggling with increasingly frequent outages from decades-old generating units. You're listening to ABC News.
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12: Last year's winner was Mike Pence. This year's Profile in Courage winner.
19: It's my honor to welcome former chairman of the Federal Reserve, Jerome Powell, to the stage for the 2026 Profile in Courage Award.
12: Powell pushing back in the face of threats and insults against President Trump's demand that he lower interest rates. A hard rain is hampering efforts to rescue the last two miners trapped in a cave in Laos. ABC's Britt Krennert says that's not all that's gone wrong.
20: Rescue teams hit another setback after one of the pumps used to drain the caves broke down. Search teams are now preparing to push deeper into the cave beyond the area where the five men were found. Officials say the two missing men may be in a hard-to-reach chamber, possibly beyond a narrow crack leading to a deeper part of the cave system.
12: June arrives tomorrow, start of the Atlantic hurricane season with no storms on the map for at least the next 7 days. June is also the start of the annual dog bite awareness campaign by, guess who? Your mail carrier. Last year, postal employees suffered more than 5,200 dog attacks. Dog owners are urged to keep your dog in a separate closed room before opening the front door. If your dog attacks a postal worker, you could owe thousands of dollars out of pocket to cover their medical care, lost shifts, replacement clothing, and emotional distress. California has the most dog attacks on carriers, averaging well over one a day. Wayne Cabot, ABC News.
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0: everybody. My name's Rhonda Dial. I appreciate you listening to this live radio show. We do it every Saturday from 3 to 5. So let's get going. You can be my first phone call of the day or my first text of the day. Either way, I don't give out prizes or nothing like that, but, you know, I'd love for you to be. The show's live, so you can call or text. The number's the same, 205-545-9950, okay? And I am an herbalist. I have been for over 40 years, and I would be glad to answer a question you might have. You could ask about your circulatory system, your digestive system, intestinal system, whatever it be that you have a little deficiency. It's not functioning at 100%. And we all have something that's not functioning at 100%. And you may say, I'm healthy as a horse. I'm well. Okay, that's good. But occasionally you might have something come up. And you might not even know that there's something natural to address that. And so my job is to let you know what your choices are. And we always have choices. I love that. In this country of America, we have choices. And I hope it stays that way. So we have choices in the herbal world aspect of it too. God made about 3.5 million herbs, so we have lots of them. But I deal with about 600 products. And so I have a lot of tools in my toolbox to work with. So if you say, hey, Rhonda, what do I need for blah, blah, blah? There's always a half a dozen different choices at least. And so I like for people to come in, do a little quick consult with me, because then you don't waste time and money on things you don't need. Sometimes I see people every 3 months. They're a regular client. They come in that often. And some people it's every 3 years. And some people come in, I hadn't seen them in 30 years, but they still call me their herbalist because I have seen them before. They might call me or listen to the radio show to keep up. But if you come see me, a one-on-one consult is our best choice. And there's all kinds of things out there. And sometimes people buy things they heard on the radio or saw on the internet, and it sounds wonderful, but everybody don't need it because it all just depends. Today, I'm going to talk about whatever you want me to talk about, depending on whoever calls and texts. The subject can be changed. But I do have a little bit of material today that has to do with me, because over the weekend, I got stung by a wasp, and I'm going to talk about that, because I have a testimony about that and what helped me. Now, you may say, oh, I just grabbed me some chewing tobacco and I put it on there and with a Band-Aid and that's what I use. Get it. I get it. I've had much of tobacco put on my body because when we were kids, that's what we used a lot and it draws out toxins. Most people know that. Nowadays, I use activated charcoal because I don't know nobody that has chewing tobacco. But the activated charcoal has that same drawing effect. But I'm going to talk about a product that I do distribute. Now, you can't pick it up at Walmart. You can only really get this product from me or my website. So we're going to talk about that. But I do want y'all to call me and text me and ask about whatever you have going on. Maybe you have a nail fungus. Maybe you have heartburn, indigestion. Maybe you have structural issues, your hair, skin, nails, bones, teeth, something like that's having an issue, and you wonder, what can I do? Maybe you went to the doctor and they told you you got an issue, something up and down. You know, the minerals we have the largest amount of in our body, if they get too high or too low, it rocks our world. Do you know what minerals those are? Calcium, magnesium, potassium, and sodium. If those get out of whack, it can really affect our lifestyle because you have the largest amount of those minerals in the body. Now, you have at least 70 trace minerals, but those I just named off are big deals, you know? So I want to let you know about my sponsors as time goes through here, and they are experts in what they do. And then I can't say I'm an expert in a lot of things, but herbs, I do know about that. And the herbs I have, a lot of people think I sit here and grow plants and that's what I sell, and that ain't true. So before I moved on a farm, I used to say I'm an herbalist and I don't touch dirt, because I never did garden or do any of that. But when we bought a farm, my life has changed, but those are still not the herbs I sell. I have a reputable company that I get them from. I have a lot of, like I say, I have about 600 products. 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
1: All right, Rhonda. So already we're getting some texts on the text line.
0: Cool.
1: 205-545-9950 if you wanted to get Rhonda to answer any questions that you may have. And the first one is from Paul. He said, can dogs take zinc?
0: Well, dogs can take what we need most of the time, but let's talk about, since you text and didn't call, I don't know what size dog you have, but I'm going to kind of give an idea here. Most adults, you know, let's say an average 150 pounds, are going to take in between 40 and 50 milligrams of zinc. So if you got this little tiny chihuahua, then you ain't going to give them that much. I would do, you know, a fourth of that at best. And then if you got a Pyrenees, and understand, I have a chihuahua and a Pyrenees. I have big and little. So the Pyrenees is very much close to my body weight. So I can give that dog close to what I would take. Now, are we deficient in zinc is the big question. If we have symptoms of a zinc deficiency, then you would assume that's a possibility. So I do consults, believe it or not, on animals just like I do people. You come out to the farm and bring the animal and I test them. If you just want to know about zinc, you don't have to set up a consult time. We can just do a quick test to see if the animal needs that or not. But if you want a full-fledged consult, yes, you do have to set up a time. Okay? And the shop number, by the way, is 205-733-7000. But that is a really good question. Okay, do we have another text?
1: Yes, we do have another text. This one is from Amanda. This is a pretty long one.
0: Okay.
1: But it just says, my question is, I've been very hoarse at work. I do work in the cooler and then walk out on break to 80 degree weather. I really don't like taking medicine. So my question is, do you have a home remedy to help to get the phlegm out from my system and something that will help me get my voice back to 100%? Since I can't get a consultation at this time, any help you can provide will be a blessing to me right now. Please and thank you.
0: You know, you're doing hot expands, cold contracts. That's what you're doing. And that's why you're having that issue. It's hard to say, here, take this to solve that. But what I would do if I were in your boat is I would get ginger, honey, lemon, and make a tea, and I'm going to tell you how to do it, and put a pinch of cayenne pepper in there. Now, let me explain why I'm going to recommend this. So you're going to get an eraser size of ginger root, fresh ginger root, put it in purified water, boil it for 10 minutes, and now you have a tea. Take it off the eye and you are going to add raw local honey, tablespoon. You're going to squeeze a fresh lemon and then just a pinch of cayenne. That is going to assist with all the things you got going on with your throat. And just have that in a bottle and carry it with you so you can sip on it. You may see a response with it being warm better than if it's cool. Play around with that and see, especially when you come out of the cooler. You might do the warm. And, of course, we have these fake yetis. You could put it in there and keep it warm. And then I would very much stay hydrated because the cooler definitely dehydrates you. And people don't realize that, but it very much does, especially if you talk when you're in there. So stay hydrated, sip on that tea, and that's what I would do to assist. Now, we were talking about zinc with the first question. Zinc lozenges sometimes really help in that situation too. I got to take a break, but when I get back, I will be glad to answer any more questions. But remember, milk, cheese, and ice cream from a cow is going to make more mucus and congestion, so try to alleviate that best you can also. Okay? You're listening to Rhonda Dial. I'll be right back.
2: We'll be back with more Herbal Homestead right after these messages.
0: When you get to know me well, you'll find out I'm all about saving money. 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Hello, everybody. My name is Rhonda Dial. Appreciate you listening to the show. You can call me. You can text me with a question if you would like. I'd love to know what you want to know about because you might think, well, nobody else cares about this. You be surprised how many people have the same issue as you. So the number to call or text is 205-545-9950. Okay? Now, my shop number, if you want to call and set up a consult time or something like that or ask something in private, call the number 205-733-7000. That's my shop. But if you want to talk right now, 545-9950, we can do that. All right, and we do have somebody already calling in. While he gets their information, I'm going to tell you about one of my sponsors, which is Shane Seals. He lives right down the road from me, and I'm just honored that he wants to sponsor my show. And y'all have been doing really good about calling him because many of y'all are like me, and you have a septic tank, and you're going to have to clean it out at some point. Now, you can choose who you want to do that, but I'm recommending Shane. So call him at 205-965-3465. He's been in business since 1999, so he definitely knows everything septic tank-wise. Clean it out, install it, inspect it. If you're buying or selling a house with a septic tank, give him a holler. He also does excavating and dump truck service. His website is CrimsonSeptic.com. He's on Facebook, just like me, Crimson Septic and Construction. Let him know that I sent you. Let's go here to the phone lines. Hey, Jeff.
3: Hey, Rhonda. How are you doing today?
0: I'm blessed. How are you?
3: Doing great. Thank you. Now, I had a question about this time of year. I guess I have the blood type that mosquitoes just love.
0: I hear
3: and
0: you.
3: I think I... I think I'd heard you talk about once before chlorella. Is that correct?
0: Well, I talk about chlorophyll. Chlorella is rich in chlorophyll. It is, because it's green, and green foods are rich in chlorophyll. That's actually what makes them green. Chlorophyll is plant's blood, okay? So basically, I have a product called chlorophyll, and I have it in four flavors, and then I have a liquid that is just in one flavor called spearmint, but the chlorophyll packs are a powder that you can just put the powder in water, shake it up, and it has, I'm going to give you out the four flavors and you can decide if you like either, any of them. Apple, sweet melon, not watermelon, but sweet melon, spearmint, and lime. Those are the four flavors. And so many times people will use that so that mosquitoes don't bite them, but it has so many other benefits, like deodorizing your body. I mean, nobody wants to have bad body odor or nothing like that, so it helps that too. And then it does detoxify your blood. So many of us have had a lot of things build up in our system, and that helps to clean that out. It just, you can go on my website and read a little bit more about it if you want to, but it has many purposes.
3: Can you order off your website and have it shipped? Or
0: you can. So if you go to Rhonda with an H, dial.com, rhondadial.com, then click the words product list and then go to chlorophyll packs, and you'll see the four flavors. And just choose what you want, and they'll ship it out to you. Now, if you live anywhere near me in Wilsonville, then you can just come by and pick it up.
3: Okay, my next question is, I had just recently, this past week, bought a bottle of Chlorella.
0: Okay.
3: And I was reading it said take three tablets a day, and these are pretty good-sized tablets.
0: Well, I'm going to tell you this. I hear that they say that. I would not recommend you start with that, because it might make you go to the bathroom a bit more than you want to straight away, because it's got a lot of protein and stuff in it, so it's better to start with one a day, and then...
3: Well, that's what I started with, just one a day. I thought, let's try this out first.
0: You are a smart person.
3: Is,
0: yes.
3: Well, my question is, will that work the same as the other product? So I'd like to go ahead and use this since I went ahead and purchased it.
0: I would go ahead and use what you have and see how it works for you. And then if you don't see as much results as you want to, then we can go further. That's what I would say to you.
3: Okay, and how long before you really start noticing a difference, or should I start noticing a difference?
0: For sure, like in 30 days, but most of the time you can tell a difference in a week or two. But you need to take it every day. And the chlorella I would definitely take in, you know, before noon, okay? It can give you some energy.
3: Okay, good deal. We can all use energy.
0: Don't you know? It doesn't have caffeine or anything, but like I say, it is protein.
3: Okay. Good deal. Well, I appreciate it, Rhonda, and I'll keep listening.
0: Sounds good. Thank you, and I hope you have a blessed day. And by the way,
3: and you as well.
0: B1, like B complex, B1 specifically helps you not to get bit, and garlic. I'll just throw some other things out there to you, okay?
3: Okay, yeah, they just love me. I can go out on the patio for an hour and come in with 20 bites on me.
0: My goodness. I hear you. Well, give that a whirl. Let me know, okay?
3: All right. Thanks, Rhonda.
0: Thank you. Have a blessed day.
3: Yeah,
0: bye-bye.
3: You have a blessed day.
0: Thank you. Bye. Bye-bye. All righty. Very good question. Let's go here to Joe. How are you?
4: Hey, quick question. Does chlorophyll increase platelets?
0: You know, a lot of people, if they're low in platelets, it can. Now, a lot of these products, it doesn't if you don't need it to, but if you need it, it can. You know, it's what we might call a balancer. So over the years, I've had people with a problem like that, and chlorophyll has been in their program along with the Party Arco and other things that we know that help that.
4: Well, actually, mine's the opposite. I have way too many. I'm in the million range. I'm trying to, and I like the idea of what the chlorophyll does. I just want to make sure, I don't know, you know, probably don't, but you know, anything that decreases platelets.
0: That's not a common issue, and you already know that. I don't, because I don't get asked that question very often. Did God create something? Sure. I bet he did. I'd have to research that out. But so just right off the bat, I can't answer that because it's not a common question.
4: But if I took the chlorophyll, because, again, I like the other, I would be okay, because I don't want to do anything that may promote it. If you're
0: I do hear
4: not
0: you.
4: Sure, probably.
0: That's
4: yeah. Can you hear me?
0: I can. You went out for a second. Do you live near me at all, Joe?
4: I'm over in Pelham, which I know isn't terribly far. My problem is I've just started a new job.
0: You're coming and going with your reception. I'm not always hearing you, but I heard what you said, but you're coming and going in reception. But let me say this. I would have more of a comfort level if you came to see me and I could test to see if your body said yes or no to the product, and that would give me a very big comfort level, because I really don't think it would be a problem, but I want to make sure, of course.
4: Yeah. So what is it, how long does it last, so I could kind of plan it out work-wise?
0: I'm not going to do a full-fledged consult unless you want it. If you just want me to check chlorophyll, it'll take 5 minutes or less. Okay?
4: Okay. Okay. What would a full one take? How long?
0: 45 minutes.
4: Okay. All right. I'll get it worked out. Thank you.
0: Sounds good. Thank you, Joe. Have a blessed day.
4: Right. You too.
0: Thank you. Bye-bye. Excellent questions. Babs, hang on. I see you. We'll talk when I get back from the break. Y'all, you're listening to Rhonda Dial. You can text me or call me, 205-545-9950. I'll be right back.
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0: Hello, everybody. My name is Rhonda Dial. Appreciate you listening to the show. RhondaDial.com is my website if you want to go there and check things out we talk about. Alrighty, I'm going to go straight to the phone lines. Hey, Babs, how are you?
12: Hey, Rhonda, I'm doing really well. How are you doing?
0: I am blessed, thank you. So you're not watching grandkids today, huh?
12: Not watching grandkids today. Wait till tomorrow.
0: Oh,
12: if gotcha. That's on the docket tomorrow.
0: I do get it. I do. They're out of school and everybody's around at my house
12: that's
0: anyway.
12: That's right. Mm-hmm. That's right. Everybody needs help.
0: Yes, yes. Well, tell everybody a little bit about what you do.
12: Well, Rhonda, we do help people develop a strategy for long-term care, and then we help people understand what their choices are for Medicare.
0: Mm-hmm.
12: So when you get, about 60, if you can begin to think about, what am I going to do if I need long-term care? Who am I going to call?
0: Right.
12: Where my resources come from? It's a good time about 60. By 60, oftentimes the kids have moved on, and maybe it's time to turn your attention to, what about my retirement years?
0: Mm-hmm.
12: So that's a good time at age 60. And then at 64, you need to start going, what am I going to do about Medicare?
0: Right.
12: And Medicare starts at age 65 and don't necessarily have to sign up then, but you do need to know by then what you want to do. So I help people make those decisions.
0: Yeah. I tell people all the time, you don't tell them what to do. You just give them their choices and let them choose. Just like I was saying earlier, you got choices and all this stuff in life, but you got to know about it. And each of us have our area of expertise. And this is definitely yours because you've been doing all this 30 years plus.
12: That's right. Love doing it too.
0: So. I can tell. I
12: just
0: do.
12: Like you do.
0: That's right.
12: Just like you love doing what you do.
0: That's right.
12: You can tell, can't you?
0: Yes, yes. Well, tell everybody how to get in touch with you.
12: I can be reached at 205-792-9876. I'll say that one more time. 205-792-9876.
0: Perfect. Thank you, Babs. I appreciate it.
12: You're welcome.
0: We'll talk to you next hour.
12: Okay. Thank you.
0: Thank you. Bye.
12: Bye-bye.
0: Y'all, she is as nice as she sounds on the phone. She very much is. And she helped me with my Medicare, too. So y'all give her a call if you need her. Now, I bet we still have some texts going on, don't we, AJ?
1: We do. This one is from Keith. He says, I'm from ABRAB. Why is sea salt so much better than iodized white table salt?
0: Ooh, I love that question. All right. So, I don't know if you believe that God made you, but I do. And I believe God made everything we need, and it's perfect, just the way it is. That's sea salt. But then table salt, man thought he could do better, and so he processes it. Same way with sugarcane. Sugarcane is perfect. White sugar ain't. It's been processed. So the more man fiddles with it and processes it, the harder it is for the body to know where to put it, what to do with it, and it does have side effects. It becomes more of a chemical or a drug than it is a food. Sugar is more of a drug than it is a food. Look that up. It definitely is addictive. You can eat sugarcane all day long, you don't get addicted to it. You can eat broccoli all day long, you don't get addicted to it. You might be glad you don't have to eat it no more. But you don't feel like you just absolutely have to have it. And they make a lot of things where you do. The iodine is kind of a trick. If you will study the Gorder Belt story, I could go into it, but I know I got other texts and I'm not going to do it right now. But study about the Gorder Belt and why they put iodine in salt. It really didn't have to do with we needed it per se. The people in the South were getting a lot of gorders, and they were trying to figure out a way to get iodine into everybody's body. And salt was the one thing that they thought, well, everybody eats salt. But sea salt has benefits, electrolyte benefits, blood pressure benefits. It has a lot of really good benefits that salt don't. Okay, just keep that in mind. And it don't build up in your veins and arteries the way that the inorganic does. It's the difference in organic and inorganic. That's a good way to say it. Okay, we got another text.
1: Yes, this one is David from Pleasant Grove. He says, what are the best fruits to use for breakfast, and do you rotate the different with different fruits each day?
0: Mm-hmm. The answer to that is yes, you do. Now, the best is going to depend on your blood type if you want to get down to the nitty-gritty. So there's a book, came out 35, 40 years ago, called Eat Right for Your Blood Type. Grab that up, find out what your blood type is, and it's going to tell you the better choices for your blood type. But definitely eat seasonally. So right now, what is in season? You could go pick it in your yard if you had the plant, is the berries. The strawberries, the blueberries, the blackberries, the raspberries, things like that. Those are in season. Go for it. All right? And then apples are kind of spring and fall, but there's all different kinds that come in at different times. Those are good. But like I have a lot of these plants I'm talking about on my farm. And so I don't know if you've ever eaten a persimmon, but they are not in season yet. But they will be closer to the fall. Figs, they ain't in season yet. Somebody put it on one of my little things I had pop up, and it was saying, where can I get the sweetest, best watermelon? And I put on there, ain't in season yet. Because you can go to Florida and get one down there because they're hotter, quicker, longer, da-da-da-da. But if you're living in Alabama and you want it local here, not time yet. So just please, now this was about a month ago when I put that on there, but please be thoughtful of when things are in season. People say, well, I don't know. You can look that up or pay attention in the grocery store when the fruits and vegetables

0: This one is from Charlie says, I am 70 and feel bloated all the time. What can you do to help about it?
1: Well, first thing I would say is, are you taking digestive enzymes? And by the way, a probiotic and a digestive enzyme are not the same thing. Probiotics restore the good bacteria of the gut. Digestive enzymes help chew up the food you didn't chew up well with your teeth. And it helps the food be sprayed in your small intestine as a liquid, and it speeds up that digestive process. So most of the time, enzymes first, then if you've had antibiotics, we want to look at probiotics, because one round of antibiotics will take 2 years of a probiotic to restore the good bacteria that you lost. Maybe, and I don't know unless you came to see me and I could test you and see, but you could have a gluten sensitivity. Maybe. And then the other thing is milk, cheese, and ice cream from a cow. Some people are sensitive to that. And you may say, I've eaten that stuff all my life. Why all of a sudden now at 70 do I have this issue? It can just happen that way, literally. So without you being in my shop and me testing you, I don't know. But those are some thoughts in my mind. I do consults by appointment. All you have to do is call my office at 205-733-7000. As I said earlier in the phone calls today, a consult lasts 45 minutes if I've never seen you before. Call $75 and then we know what you need, what you don't need. Takes the guesswork out of it. Call the office to get a consult time. I would love to help. I'm going to tell you about one of my sponsors because I know I have some more text. If y'all want to call or text, the number's 205-545-9950. Dr. Stuart Atkinson is my dentist, has been for literally over 20 years. He was also my parents' dentist. A lot of people in my family have seen him. And he's been a dentist since 1990, so long time. He's in Hoover. And so he's on John Hawkins Parkway, 2321 John Hawkins Parkway. So he's up there close to Target. And his name is Dr. Stuart Atkinson. What you really want to know is his phone number so you can call and ask questions and get an appointment with him. The number's 205-989-5889. He has all the best equipment, newest things out there. And I just like him because he listens well, you know, because I'm going to talk and ask questions and he listens to me. I like that. He's an expert in dentistry, but I want to ask questions too. So let me give the number again, 205-989-5889. Let him know I sent you. Okay, let's go to another text.
0: All right, this one is from JB. He says, is there, as far as liver supplements go, is milk thistle about the best you can use? I ordered some, and does it help repair the liver from drinking several nights a week? Also, is there any other liver supplements you can recommend for things things I can do?
1: Yes. Okay. Now, milk thistle is one of many herbs that detoxify your liver. Is it the best? You are not better than me. I'm not better than you. God created us equal. Think about that. So when he made these 3.5 million herbs, one is not better than another, except for certain people need that one depending on what it does. I hope you can understand what I just said. So milk thistle is good, but so is burdock and so is beets. And so, you know, there's lots of choices. So if you like beets, eat them. Now, don't get a beet chew that has sugar in it, because sugar is going to cause inflammation. We're trying to get rid of that. Also, if you don't go poopy every single day properly, don't start detoxifying your liver, because the liver has to filter out its toxins through the colon. So we got to make sure the colon's open and moving and grooving the way it's supposed to. Also, you don't do any type of detoxification if you're not hydrated, because you stir things up and water's got to carry it out. And if you don't have enough water, you stir it up and it's not going to make you feel too swift. So how much is enough water? Half your body weight in ounces of water each day. Remember, coffee, tea, soda, and alcohol dehydrate by their exact same amount.

0: So do the math, figure that up. But I do consults by appointment. If you decide you want to come in for a consultation, I could test you on the half a dozen different things we do have for the liver, and we'll see which one your body says yes to. But are there many choices? Yes. And if you like beets, go for it. Try to eat them 3 or 4 times a week. It's not torturous. You can grate them fresh on a salad. You can roast them. You can eat them a variety of ways. Okay, Deb? Well, somebody has called in, so I'm going to go to the phone lines. Hey, Dave. How are you?
1: Hi, Rhonda. I'm doing pretty good. Not bad for working on 75 years old.
0: Awesome. What can help?
1: Well, my grandmother, I was thinking about her when you were talking about all the different things that they go, and she was born in like 1896, I believe.
0: Wow.
1: And she made her own soap. She was from Yantley, Alabama. She was the poorest lady in town, and she stayed that way most all of her life. She never owned a television.
0: Wow.
1: She was but she read the Bible. I mean, like, you know, I got it. Her Bible,
0: right?
1: It's just marked from head to toe. I wanted to say something because there's a lot of new information coming out about the Bible, and that is the Ethiopian church. None of this new stuff takes away from the doctrine, which is you can just say John 3:16,
0: right?
1: It gives more detail in like Genesis 6 about the Nephilim. And this kind of ties into the alien thing right now, because they're the fallen angels. But if you go to the book of Enoch, which is mentioned in your regular Bible, you will see what actually happened. There was 200 angels that procured children by humans. And God punished them horribly. And they're going to be released during the tribulation.
0: Mm.
1: Another reason why we don't really need to be here for that. And there's a way out. It's called the rapture. The other thing is that in the first chapter of John, and the whole Bible talks about Jesus was here before the foundation of the earth, meaning before Adam and Eve, and he was here for the creation with God the Father. That's the triune God. So all power is given to Jesus. If you go to that first chapter of John, read it, go to the second chapter of Genesis, and it will compare up and show you how the power there is with him that God the Father has given him. So, but that's our source right there. That's why the power is in the name of Jesus.
0: Amen.
1: And I'll leave it right there. Yes, ma'am. And God bless you, Rhonda, and the whole staff there today. And thank you for everything you're doing. And I'll try to talk to you next weekend.
0: Sounds good. Thank you, Dave. Have a blessed day. We'll talk soon.
1: Yes, ma'am. Bye-bye.
0: Bye-bye. You know what he was saying about his grandma? She might not have had a lot of monetary, but woo, she's storing up treasures in heaven like crazy. Well, reading that word of God, that's richer than anything you can do, for sure. All righty, let's go to the text line.
2: All right, let's see the next question that we have. This is from Edison. It says, what if anything would eliminate dry mouth?
0: Water. I know people think that's crazy, but, you know, a lot of people don't drink enough water. And if you say, well, I drink water, but it seems to just go right through me and I'm still dry, you're missing sea salt, the electrolytes from that. So get a pinch of sea salt and put it underneath your tongue, especially right before you go to bed. But try that throughout the day also, and put sea salt on your food, not table salt and not Morton's sea salt, not that one, but sea salt that's colored. You know, there's several brands out there. If you come to see me in my shop, I show you the different ones. And just, you want it to be colored, not white, not processed. Okay? So that should help. Water and oil have to do with moisturization in the body. Now, if you're not eating fish 3 times a week, you might need oil too. Just like a car. I use the car analogy all the time, because the car has a battery, like a heart, and the car doesn't make water. It doesn't make oil. Our body doesn't make water. It doesn't make oil. You got to have it in there. And we either supplement it or put it in there, but I have no supplement for water. So got to put it in there. And then if you don't eat fish 3 times a week, we might either do flaxseed oil or krill oil or fish oil, something to give you some good essential fatty acid. They call it essential because it's essential. Okay. Do we have another text, AJ?
2: Yes. So this one's from Edna. Says, what is your opinion on the weight loss shots doctors are prescribing for so many people?
0: Well, you understand I'm an herbalist, and those are pharmaceutical. Do I have an opinion? I give it to you. But I'm not an expert. I'm not a doctor. Okay, so I'm just going to say it that way. I can't really speak about pharmaceuticals because that's not my area of expertise. Would I do that? No. They do have side effects. I have had clients come to see me, and not just one or two, a lot of people to come to see me that chose that and had horrific, life-changing side effects. And even after they got off of it, they're still having chronic diarrhea or gut issues that caused. That's not the only side effect, but I'm using that one as an example. Because if you used to have normal bowel movements and you could go anywhere and do anything, and then all of a sudden you decide to have that shot, and now you can't go nowhere, and it robs you of being able to just go to the store when you want to because you don't know when the body's going to have to go. And that's a real thing. So read the side effects. Decide if you would care if you had those side effects. And pray about it. You know, during COVID, people stopped praying. I had people ask me if they could take the jab or not. Should I do it? Tell me. I'll do it if you say I should. And I said, listen, I ain't telling you nothing. I choose because I prayed about it and decided what to do. You do the same thing. If you and I are praying to the same God, the one and only God, Jesus, God, Holy Spirit, if you are praying to the one and only God, He's going to direct you on what you're supposed to do. So pray about the shot, any shot, and decide. Read up, give yourself knowledge to make a decision, pros and cons, weigh them out. That's my answer to that question. Okay, AJ, we got another one.
2: Yeah, this is the final text. If you want Rhonda to answer your text, 205-545-9950. You can call text that number. This question is from Maggie. She says, is pink Himalayan salt as good as sea salt?
0: Well, it is a sea salt. So, yes, it is one of your options. You got pink, you got gray, you got flesh colored. Those are all still a color. The gray one, and it's not the only gray one, but there is a gray one out there that comes in a blue package, and then there is a flesh colored, now not the flesh of AJ, I'm saying flesh of me. Okay, this tanner color. It is cheaper than the gray one as far as price, okay, by a good amount. So I use it. Plus, I have been to Redmond, Utah, where it comes from. So look at your choices out there. Price things out. Make a decision. But it does need to be colored. But, you know, they have black sea salt. They have red sea salt. It depends on where it comes from. You know, when I went to Hawaii, they had the black and the red there because they have the black because of the lava. Right? So it all depends on where you're at. And I have traveled all over the world, y'all, and I've seen all different colors. And sea salt's good for you. All right. So text me, call me, 205-545-9950. You hear the music. So that means on the next hour, because, yeah, I got another hour to go, I will answer your text. Or you can call me. Same number, 205-545-9950. Now, if it's easier for you to call me on my shop number and us just talk, that's fine. That number's 205 877-333-7000. You can also call that number to get a consult with me. I do those by appointment, and I do not book online. I don't. So don't email me and say, hey, is this available? 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Okie doke. I hope y'all learned something so far. Keep on listening. Have a blessed day.
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7: From ABC News, I'm Wayne Cabot. Back to the drawing board for opening the Strait of Hormuz and curbing Iran's nuclear program. Both the U.S. and Iran reportedly want to change the draft, but the White House won't confirm that. This uncertainty has oil prices pushing higher again. ABC's Ian Pennell.
8: The president repeatedly signaling a major announcement is imminent, but Iran again signaling no such announcement is coming. The speaker of the Iranian parliament saying today Iranian leaders do not trust the enemy's words and promises, and they will not approve any agreement until we're sure that we have secured the rights of the Iranian people.
7: Benjamin Netanyahu is celebrating the raising of the Israeli flag on a captured castle in Lebanon, Israel's deepest push into the neighboring nation in a quarter century. They've been at war since Israel was created in 1948. A United flight about to leave Newark for Spain was evacuated after a passenger got cute naming their Bluetooth.
9: Someone decided to name their Bluetooth speaker a certain name, so they have a security concern there.
7: Audio from ATC.com. Will the Chicago Bears become the Hammond, Indiana Bears or somewhere else? It comes down to what Illinois wants to put in the state budget, reports Craig Wall from our Chicago ABC affiliate.
10: The stadium idea drawing mixed reaction from Chicago lawmakers whose support will be needed to pass it. Some have been concerned about finding a way to help the average taxpayer while helping the Bears.
11: A $1 billion corporation can build their own stadium, pay their taxes, and leave us out of it. And that's where I am on this.
12: We reached out to the team to get their reaction, but have not heard back from them yet.
7: NASA says that the fireball this weekend over New England was a bolide, a meteor that enters the atmosphere and explodes with a deafening sonic boom. This one picked up on a Ring camera in Danvers, Mass. Fragments falling in Cape Cod Bay. You're listening to ABC News.
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13: These statements have not been evaluated by the FDA. This product is not intended to diagnose, treat, cure, or prevent any disease.
7: President Trump says he will be the show now that most artists who were billed to play at his Freedom 250 bailed when they learned that it would be partisan. Most musicians for the event now pulling out. President Trump saying he'll step in, announcing a rally on the National Mall June 24th with the idea of scrapping the entire 16-day event for a Make America Great Again rally, rather than, in his words, having overpriced singers who nobody wants to hear. Let's give some respect now to the lowly pigeon. Studies of pigeon migration show that the birds have a kind of internal compass. German scientists have found a magnetic-like material in their livers that aligns with Earth's magnetic field and points them in the right direction. University of Bonn researcher Christian Kurtz telling ABC News.
17: Our study also contains evidence that all these macrophages, all these immune cells in the liver are connected to nerves. And these nerves, the vagus nerve, for example, they all go to the brain.
7: Wild species seasonally migrate up to 1,200 miles, but most pigeon species, like the common city rock pigeon here in New York, are less ambitious. They just hang around within a mile or two. Several reports of possible tornadoes around Sioux Falls, South Dakota, we're checking into. Total blackout in St. Thomas and St. John twice this weekend in the U.S. Virgin Islands. Wayne Cabot, ABC News.
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0: Hello, everybody. My name is Rhonda Dial. Appreciate you listening to the show. It's a two-hour show, so we're going into our second hour. If you would like to ask a question, because it's a live show, you can do that. You can call me or text me, 205-545-9950. The phone number is the same. I'm going to go straight to the phone lines. Well, hey, Diane, how you doing?
1: I'm doing good, hon. I talked to you last week about the activated charcoal.
0: Yes.
1: And so I got some, and I was looking at the bottle. It's like 1,600 mg, and it says four per serving, I guess, like when you don't feel good, and then you have to eat something with it. Does that sound right? I'm thinking 1,600 milligrams per serving for four pills.
0: Understand. I have never looked at the milligrams. Never have.
1: Okay. Then.
0: But
1: okay.
0: I do recommend four at a time for an adult. Now, I'm going to say that.
1: Yes.
0: You know, if you're working with an animal or a child, you do less. But, yeah, that sounds right.
1: Okay.
0: And definitely drink a big glass of water with it. Okay.
1: Right.
0: And don't take other supplements at the same time.
1: Go ahead.
0: Have at least an hour between anything like that you'd want to get nutrition from.
1: Right. I gave some to my son, and he came back to me on the phone. He said, I can't take this because I take my medicine. I said, yes, Daryl, I understand that, but you take it in the morning, your medicine, you know, blood pressure, whatever.
0: Right.
1: And then an hour later, you know, if you're not feeling good or still not, then that's when you take it. I said, it's not going to deplete your medicine.
0: Yeah,
1: if you just wait an hour.
0: Yeah, if you wait an hour. You just don't want to swallow it at the same time frame. Right.
1: Right.
0: I mean,
1: so
0: that's
1: I want to make
0: the
1: sure
0: way
1: I told him. Mm-hmm.
0: It is with any supplements. You don't want to swallow them at the same time. And so, so many people do not know that. I try to say it all the time because it never fails that people come to see me and they have this whole bunch of supplements they take, but they're taking it at the same time they're taking their medicine, and they don't know the medicine can cancel out the natural. So I try to emphasize that often.
1: Yeah, and that's a good job because I didn't know that. And, of course, I hadn't taken a lot of other supplements to just the last 3 or 4 years. I've started on, like, you know, certain drinks and this and that, or protein or whatever, you know, so I, you know, exclude that until after an hour later. And then if I want my drink or vitamin or whatever, then that's when I take it. So that was good to know. And I'm glad you said that, you know, at that time. So.
0: I don't know if your son drinks alcohol, but taking charcoal after you drink alcohol keeps you from having the hangover and feeling bad that way, too.
1: Oh, well, he doesn't, but maybe his friends do.
0: Right? It's something to have around. You just never know. And, I mean, an animal might get a hold of something that's bad. And, of course, I always say to people, of course, take your animal to the vet if they drink antifreeze or something stupid like that. But give them the charcoal. If you have it, go ahead and give them the charcoal until you get them to the vet, you know, because you might literally save their life. And the vet and a physician, they know what charcoal is. They use it to pump your stomach out. You know, it's commonly used. It's not a weird thing, really.
1: Right. And it depends on the weight of the little animal. Like mine's 8 pounds, and my friend's cat is about 7.5. So one little pill, or maybe two, if they get to feeling bad, open it up and put it in their food.
0: Yeah, one is fine. You don't even need to.
1: One is fine. Okay. Okay. And what'd you say about the hangover? I can tell somebody else.
0: Well, the four capsules with a big glass of water, let's pretend you've been drinking all night and you're fixing to lay down and go to sleep, but you don't want to wake up the next morning with just feeling rough. You got to work.
1: Nope.
0: So take four capsules with a big glass of water. You wake up the next morning much better.
1: Okay. Well, I'll tell him to tell his friends. He doesn't drink, so that's a good thing.
0: Yes.
1: All right, sweetie. Thanks for that information, too. I learned something again today.
0: I'm so glad. You have a blessed day. I appreciate it.
1: You too.
0: Bye-bye. Bye-bye. Good question. You never know why people call and ask about charcoal, because, you know, it can help with vomiting, diarrhea, bad gas pain. You feel like you got food poisoning, whatever. I guarantee you that activated charcoal goes with me on every vacation. 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If you do, grab a bottle of activated charcoal. 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You can read about it. You can come into the shop and grab some if you want to. And that way, your whole vacay doesn't get ruined just because you got a hold of something that you wasn't supposed to. You know? I love it. Okay, I'm going to tell you about one of my sponsors, which is Pure Maintenance of Alabama. Now, if you have mold in your house, it can literally make you sick. And your animals that you have in your house, it can make them sick too. A lot of people call me with animals having yeast or itching or whatever, and a lot of times it can be a mold issue in your house. So have peace of mind by calling this phone number and saying to them, I heard about you on Rhonda Dial's show, and she said you'd give me a free home inspection, and they'll get you going. Number's 205-751-0001. You can also book that appointment online at puremaintenanceal.com. Please let them know that I sent you, okay? All right, you can text me or call me, 205-545-9950. AJ, we got some texts?
2: Yes, let's go back to the text line. This one is from Warren. He says, I want to thank you for the tip on tea tree oil for my nail fungus. My question is your thoughts on coconut oil for a body lotion. Thank you, AJ and Rhonda.
0: Yes. So I like coconut oil. And when it's like, you know, more solid, and it is the same stuff you fry an egg in, okay? And you can put it on and it melts because of your body temperature. Also, shea butter, S-H-E-A is how you spell that, shea butter. I like that one too. Now, I like to mix them. So put the shea butter outside in the sun so it melts a little bit. And then mix the two equal parts, coconut oil and shea butter. And then you can let it get more solid if you want to. And you can put that on. And both of them are natural and good for you because you really don't want to put anything on your skin you wouldn't eat. And both of those are natural. Okay, now let's go to the phone lines here. Hey, Rhonda, how are you?
1: Rhonda?
2: Oh, he said
0: I'm sorry. Rhonda. Oh, I'm sorry. I didn't look at your phone Rhonda. Number. I should
1: Rhonda's
0: have.
1: Rhonda's talking to herself.
0: Well, it's funny. He typed that in. Okay, it's okay. Now, hey, Babs.
1: Hey, Rhonda. Hey, listen, since we're kind of fixing things, I couldn't hear the last. What are they using that shea butter and that coconut oil for? Because I was trying to dial in.
0: It's a moisturization for your skin, like a natural lotion, you know. And there's lots of things like that, but I like the coconut oil and the shea butter because it's very inexpensive and it doesn't have any chemicals. Now, don't get the shea butter lotion. Get straight shea butter. And they have that many places, but especially health food stores.
1: Okay. Not just at the grocery store.
0: I hadn't seen shea butter at the grocery store, but the coconut oil is definitely there. And it can be the one you fry an egg in. Yes.
1: Okay. Great. Thank you.
0: Sure. No problem. Well, tell everybody what you do because you're a sponsor of my show and I love to send people your direction.
1: Well, I love talking to all of your folks that do call me and a lot of them really do. I really appreciate it. Yes, I just help people make good decisions. Everybody's got to make a decision about Medicare. At some point, it doesn't have to be at 65, doesn't have to be at 70, doesn't have to be at 75, it doesn't have to be at 80. But at some point, you have to make a decision about Medicare.
0: Mm-hmm.
1: And there, just like you've said to other customers, get your knowledge. It's knowledge that we need. It says, what does the Bible say? Without knowledge,
0: we perish.
1: Yes. I mean, we've just got to learn about things and then decide what you want to do.
0: Right.
1: And frankly, they have made it so confusing to learn about Medicare. You could go to Medicare.gov and just really read and read and then come out knowing less than when you first went there. It's just so frustrating, I think, for people, and confusing. And frankly, Medicare's not confusing. It is pretty straightforward. There are two choices. Now, there's a lot that goes into the decision, but it is not a hard decision because it's very clear. This, if you go this way, it means this. If you go that way, it means that. And every year you can change. So it's not like you're making a lifelong decision, but you do have to get the knowledge that you need and learn about the options that you have,
0: right,
1: and make a choice, and we can help.
0: You can. You helped me. So give everybody your contact information.
1: It's 205-792-9876. Now that's 205-792-9876. And you have a great rest of the day.
0: Well, Babs, you do too. Have a blessed day. We'll talk later. Thank you.
1: Okay. Thank you.
0: Bye-bye. Y'all give her a call, especially if you're at that age group over 60 and making decisions. She'll lay it out for you. Okay. AJ, do we have any text right now?
2: Well, we do, but
0: oh,
2: it's probably, yeah, but we probably got to take a break.
0: Oh, we got to take a break. You know what? I thought we had already done it. I'm sorry. My brain's not realizing it. Okay. We're going to take a break. When we get back, I will take your text or call. All you have to do is do 205-545-9950. And I'll be right back. 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
4: Hello,
0: everybody. My name is Rhonda Dahl. Appreciate you listening to the show. So if y'all want to call me or text me, 205-545-9950, we can do that right now in this hour. But I didn't bring up email. I hadn't done that yet, so I need to. Email Rhonda, which has an H in it, at rhondadial.com. That is another way I'll answer it. If you catch me before I go to bed tonight, I will answer your email and send it right on over. And then also, if you want to call and leave a message on the 205-733-7000, that's my shop number. And I'll call you back on that this weekend too. We don't open again until Tuesday. We're always closed on Sunday and Monday. But I try to call people back when they've left a message. All right. I'm going to go straight to the phone lines. Hey, James. How you doing?
5: Hey, how you doing?
0: I'm blessed. Thank you. What can I help with?
5: Well, I got a kidney infection or a bladder infection. I went to the doctor, and I'm going to take what they prescribed me. That's a LEVOLFLOXACIN.
0: Okay, gotcha.
5: And it's 750 milligrams, and I'm supposed to take one a day for 7 days. But
0: gotcha.
5: I don't know if there's any herbs I can take to do it.
0: Well, let's say it this way. You don't want to play around with an infection, okay?
5: Yes, ma'am.
0: And you've got that tool already. So personally, yes, ma'am. I would take what you have. You got it. But yes, then ma'am. Make it better by staying yes, hydrated. Ma'am. You know, your urinary system, your kidneys, your bladder, got to have water. And so yes, half ma'am. Your body weight in ounces of water each day, that's important. Definitely yes, stay away from T-E-A.
5: Tea?
0: Yes, because that...
5: alcohol or beer.
0: Yes, because that's going to irritate the urinary yes, system. And we yes, don't want to do that. And then
5: yes,
0: I would take probiotics. Now, that's a supplement because the antibiotic... P-R-O.
5: P-R-O.
0: B-I-O... And I have to write things out, but TIC, something like that, probiotic. And the thing is, you got to restore the good bacteria with the probiotic okay. that the antibiotic got rid of.
5: That, yes, you know? Ma'am, I see what you're saying.
0: Mm-hmm. And people say, well, I eat yogurt. That's all great and wonderful, but you get about... 250,000 live bacteria from yogurt. Well, you're going to get 5 billion from one capsule of probiotics. So you get a lot more from the probiotic pills.
5: Yes, ma'am.
0: So remember, though, that antibiotic, you're going to want to take it at least 2 hours away from any of your supplements.
5: Okay.
0: Don't swallow it. It's your natural. Mm-hmm.
5: Yes, ma'am. I understand.
0: Good deal.
5: Yes, ma'am. Thank you, ma'am.
0: Anytime, James, you have a blessed day, and I pray in the name of Jesus you recover quickly.
5: Thank you, ma'am.
0: Thank
5: God you. God bless you.
0: Thank you. Bye-bye.
5: Goodbye.
0: Awesome. Now, do we have any text right now?
2: We do. So, okay. One is just basically saying that it's really a text to me.
0: Okay.
2: And it says, you and Leland need to play the Ask Rhonda song on the show, bumper music. Yeah, so that I thought that was a good one. And then the next one is from Carrie says, natural remedy for ear infections in dogs.
0: Okay. Well, what works on a dog is the same thing with you for us. And that's the way it is with a lot of the supplements. What helps us help them too. So now this is a challenge. A lot of time these animals don't want you fiddling with them too much, but garlic oil, and we have that in a little gel cap, and you poke a little hole in the gel cap and then squeeze the oil out into their ear. And depending on the personality of the dog, good luck. But put a piece of cotton in on top of that. Hopefully that stays a little while. The best time to do that in a person or an animal is right before you go to bed at night, and they're hopefully calmer when you can do that. And then hopefully it stays in there, because garlic's a natural antibiotic, and you're putting a natural antibiotic right in the ear where the problem is. So you can do that on people or on animals. Now, that's my favorite. Do we have other choices? Yeah, but that's my favorite one. It has worked for me. I have 5 kids and 14 grandkids, and all of them have used this kind of thing at one time or another, and it works. That's what I have to say. So, and of course, you can always use pharmaceutical if you want to, but that's just a natural thing. Garlic oil. It's one of those, like the activated charcoal we were talking about earlier. I think everybody needs to have it, because you just never know. And when you need it, you need it. You know, with this time of year, people going swimming and stuff, you can get swimmer's ear or your ear hurt or whatever. The wind, go to the beach and the wind can cause issues with your ears hurting. If you get some kind of critter, you know, parasite, something like that. Parasites hate garlic. They move out. So, you know, there's all kind of reasons. Garlic. It's a good tool. All right, AJ, we got another one.
2: We're all caught up.
0: Oh, very good. Y'all heard that now. So if you've been waiting to call or text, now is your time. 205-545-9950. I'm going to tell you about one of my sponsors, which is Shane Seals. He's in the septic business. When I say he's in the septic business, he's been doing it since 1999. That is a long time. So he can help you clean one out or inspect it or install it, all those things. If you're buying or selling a house that has a septic tank, give him a call. 205-965-3465. Let him know I sent you. He also does excavating and dump truck service. And he does have a website. You can check that out, crimsonseptic.com. He's on Facebook also, Crimson Septic and Construction. Okay? Let him know I sent you. If you need anything done with the septic tank, woo, he's your man. Okay? Now, call me, text me. AJ will let me know. We'll talk about whatever you want me to talk about. RhondaDial.com is my website. Lots of people say, well, what's your number at the shop and where are you located? And blah, blah, blah, blah. 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I had a lady the other day, she's coming to see me, follow me on GPS, and she said, I put your name and my GPS and your address and everything just popped up. And I was like, well, good deal. Because my shop is on my farm where I live. Now, we have shop hours. So, of course, you need to come during the shop hours. We're never open on Sunday and Monday. Tuesday through Friday, 10 to 5. Saturday, 10 to 2. Now, if there's a holiday, whoop, whoop, that can all get changed. Okay? But on my website, RhondaDial.com, it gives you the shop hours, the address. If you click on that little icon that says Drive to Us, it'll actually show you how to get there from your neck of the woods and what you will pass and what you will see. That's a cool little video thing on there. So if you're really not sure where you're going and what you're going to see, click on to that. I'm only 10 minutes off of 280 if you're at that Chelsea Park Clock Tower. If you know where that is on 280, I'm not really far down the road. Living on a farm sounds like I'm out in the boonies, but I'm not. So just know that. Doesn't take long to get there, depending on where you're at. All righty. You hear the music? That means we got a hard break. But text me. I'll answer your text when we get back, or you can go ahead and call, too. 205-545-9950. 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

0: 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If you click product list, you can see all the products I distribute. And if I talk about something, then you can look them up that way. Now, I'm going to ask AJ if I have a text, because I like to go to the text line if I do. If I don't, I have something I'm going to talk about. Do I have any texts right now? Let's see.
1: Yes, we do. One is from Cindy. She says, is there a way to listen to missed shows? Appreciate y'all.
0: Oh,
1: much.
0: Yeah. You can answer that better than me.
1: Yes.
0: You can tell them how to do it.
1: Yeah, so there. Well, obviously, there's a replay of Rhonda Dial's show, Herbal Homestead. It comes on Sundays. I believe it was from
0: 9 to 11. If you're still awake,
1: you're
0: 9 to 11 p.m.
1: Right, on Sundays. But you can always go to talk995.com and go to the podcasting section, and all the podcasts from her shows will be up there as well, too. So
0: yeah, the podcast is a good way to catch up on way long time ago shows. But if you like this show and want somebody to hear it, this is live, and the rewind of this show is tomorrow night in between 9 and 11 p.m. So that'd be a way. Okay. Now, is that the only one we got right now?
1: No, we got some other ones.
0: Okay.
1: This one's from Teresa. It says, my husband has an autoimmune disease called mixed connective tissue.
0: Oh, yeah.
1: He has been to the doctor, and he's been prescribed a couple of prescriptions,
0: yeah,
1: but hesitant to take it due to the side effects. What do you recommend that he can take that might help?
0: Okay. What you want to do is call me, 205-733-7000. I know about it like the back of my hand, and when you call me, you'll understand why, okay? But it's not everybody that has this condition takes this. Herbs don't work that way. Everyone's different. That's part of who you are, but that's not all of who you are. So I need to ask questions. Preferably do a consult, but call me and I'll talk to you about it. But the number you need to call, and you can do it now, and I will call you on the way home, driving home, okay? 205-733-7000. Call that number. You got to leave a message, though, and I'll love to talk to you about it because I know a lot about it, a lot. Okay. AJ, we got another one.
1: Yes, this one asks, what do you eat for breakfast every day from Anonymous?
0: Okay, I love to answer that question. Not the same thing. I'll tell you what I had today. I had a parfait. You know what a parfait is? That is yogurt, fruit, and granola. Now, the yogurt's good for you. The fruit varies from time to time, and the granola has no sugar, and it's good. Okay, now, I do that sometime. Sometime I do whole rolled oats, and I make it super hearty. I add nuts and fruit and all kinds of things to it, cinnamon, raw honey, everything. And then sometime I have a gluten-free pancake or waffle sometime. Sometime I have eggs and maybe some sourdough bread or something like that. Or I love to eat an omelet, so I'll have eggs. Now, my eggs are from my chickens because I have a lot of chickens, so I have a lot of eggs. And so they're farm fresh eggs, and then I'll cut up onions and mushrooms and peppers and carrots and just all kind of good vegetables and make an omelet or an omelet muffin. So if you're getting my drift, I don't eat the same thing every day. And I think that's better for people because a lot of people, they'll say, well, I have oatmeal every day. Well, that's all great and wonderful, but there's so many other foods that have good nutritional value, and we need the variety of nutrients from the other foods, too. Now, if you're eating instant oatmeal thinking you're helping your cholesterol and it has fiber in it, it don't. You got to do whole rolled oats or steel-cut oats because the instant stuff don't have nothing right there. You know, the fiber's been removed to make it instant, so please keep that in mind. Okay, next question. I hope I answered that for you. Different things.
1: All right. This question is, what can cause reoccurring thrush in an adult male, and what can you do to help and get rid of it?
0: Yeast. Candida. Yeast. That's what you got. So Thrush is yeast. Fellas are a little different than gals, but I hate to say this, but this time of year is the best time to do it. A yeast-free diet. I have the printout in my office I'll gladly give you, or you can look it up online. Is it restrictive to what you're probably eating? Yeah, that's the whole point. But there's certain foods that make yeast grow and multiply and others that don't, so you want to eat that. Do we have supplements? Yeah, boy. We have a variety of things. That's why I like to test people to see what they need. But there are herbs that help to lower that yeast level. Of course, probiotics for sure, but we have a variety of choices there too. But if you don't do the yeast-free diet while you're taking the supplements, you're not going to get very far down the road, because anything fermented, let's say beer, wine, soy sauce, those are some examples of fermented things, that makes your yeast grow and multiply. And if you're a beer drinker, you're going, oh, no, I understand. But how bad you won't get rid of it? Makes your tongue hurt, don't it? Okay.
1: We're all caught up.
0: Very good. So, Thrush Guy, here's the deal. Go to my website, read about Podiarco or yeast fungal detox, read about some of the probiotics there. But best thing to do, set up a consult, call my office, 205-733-7000. Let's get together and I'll tell you everything you can do. All right, so Lake Crest Family Dentistry is one of my sponsors. I have been with him for over 20 years, but he has been practicing over 36 years, since 1990. That's a long time. He has all the new equipment, and y'all, he's just so easy to talk to, and I like that. His name's Dr. Stuart Atkinson. It's Lake Crest Family Dentistry. It's in Hoover at the top of the hill, and his phone number is 205-989-5889. Just let him know I sent you. 2321 John Hawkins Parkway. Dr. Stuart Atkinson, he can help you. And his staff, oh my gosh, they're great. And that makes a difference when you go to a doctor, a dentist, is that the staff is friendly. And his is. Okay? Now, until AJ tells me we got a text, I'm going to talk about something. There's a liquid called Nature's Fresh Enzyme Spray. Now, that's the name of the product. You can go to my website, Rhonda Diamond.

0: which is a long walk from my garden. But I finally got there, and I used a variety of things. So if you happen to get stung, I wanted you to know what you could use. Now, I ended up finding out that it was a wasp, but I didn't know that when it happened. I had reached in to get this twine to string up my tomatoes in the garden, and it had a literal wasp nest right in it. But I didn't know that because I couldn't see that at the time. Okay? I'm going to go here to the phone lines and continue that story in a second. Hey, Joyce, how are you?
1: Hello, I'm good. How are you?
0: I'm blessed, thank you. What can I help with?
1: Many years ago, I was diagnosed with psoriasis, and I was told that it was an autoimmune disease or condition. And the dermatologist that I saw at the time gave me some stuff and gave me instructions and whatever. And I didn't have trouble with it for 25 to 30 years.
0: Wow.
1: It has reappeared, and it's driving me crazy.
0: Understand.
1: Is there anything that I can do naturally to help combat this?
0: Definitely. Where do you live? What part of town?
1: Oh, honey, I'm close to you, and I know where you are.
0: Okay. Well, best thing is to come see me because everybody's a little bit different, so we need to set up a consult time. But good essential fats, and we need to see which one would be best, hydration, water, those two things will help with the moisturization, you know, because eczema, psoriasis, all stuff like that gets dry as a booger bear, and so the water and the oil help soften it. That's number one. And then many times, you know, the fellow that called with the yeast, that it is a possibility that it's a yeast overgrowth, but it wasn't that in me. I had eczema growing up, and it wasn't yeast. For me, it was blood toxicity because I never used to go poopy very often. And so if you don't go poop, your blood gets toxic real fast. So I had to do some blood purification after I got to go into the bathroom. So I need to see you and do a consult, and we can figure out what your culprit is. And then some people are literally exposing themselves to toxins, and some people know it and some people don't. We need to talk about that too. So if you're able to call me, 205-733-7000, that's the shop number. Call me.
1: Sure.
0: And we'll set up a time and figure this out. But I'd love to help. We can.
1: Sounds like a plan. Thank you very much. I appreciate it.
0: Thank you, Joyce. Have a blessed day.
1: Thanks, and you as well.
0: Thank you. Bye-bye.
1: Bye-bye.
0: All righty. Let's go here to the phone lines. Hey, Johnny, how's it going?
2: It's going well. Thank you for taking my call.
0: Sure. What can I help with?
2: Well, I had knee replacement, and my doctor says that I need to take an antibiotic before I have any dental work done.
0: Yeah.
2: And I was just wondering if there was anything I could take instead of an antibiotic.
0: Yeah. You know, I'm not a physician, and I'm not going to tell you to do this or that, but I'm going to tell you what I do, okay? Now,
2: okay, sounds great.
0: If I have dental work done, and he says, well, we just did this procedure, and it really needs an antibiotic, my dentist knows that I ain't going to go down that path because it's been over 40 years since I've had a pharmaceutical antibiotic, but God made all these plants, and some of them are natural antibiotics, and I choose one of them, and I take it depending on what I'm having done, but I like the Silver Shield a lot. That's a liquid. It looks and tastes like water because I can stick that booger bear in the car. I can take a swig of it and hold it in my mouth for 6 minutes before I swallow it, right before I go in the door. Then he can do the procedure, and then when I leave, I take another swig of it, hold it in my mouth for 6 minutes, and swallow it. And then I might do that a few more times during the next 3 or 4 days. And for me personally, it works every time. Now, I don't know about your situation. We'd have to talk, and we have more than one choice, but that's one of them.
2: Okay, Silver Shield.
0: Yep. If you go to rondadial.com and click on product list, you can read about it. And if you come in my office, I give you a sheet of paper that tells you boo-koodle of things that it addresses. Okay?
2: All right. Sounds great. Rhonda, thank you so much.
0: Anytime. You have a blessed day.
2: You too. Thank you.
0: Thank you. Bye-bye.

0: Now, I'm not a doctor and I don't pretend to be. So if you want to do your natural stuff, you can. If you want to do your pharmaceutical stuff, you can. Your choice. Okay? Now, I was talking about Nature's Fresh Enzyme Spray. And let me know if we get a text, AJ. I told you I got a sting. It ended up being a wasp. And I walked to the house real fast because I needed to get my stuff on it. So I put a blend of essential oils called Tefu Oil, and I'm going to spell that, T-E-I-F-U, Tefu Oil. It's a blend of essential oils. I put that right where it stung me. And I didn't rub it in. I just put it there and let it soak in. And then lavender essential oil is anti-venomous. Now, think about a sting. It's protein. Venom is protein. So Nature's Fresh is an enzyme that breaks down the chemical compound and breaks down that protein. So it hurt like, woo, doggy. And then when I put the essential oil on it, I could feel it. It was helping, but it was still hurting. But I ain't kidding. When I sprayed the Nature's Fresh, which I sprayed over both of those essential oils, what it did was push those into my skin, into that area. And I ain't kidding. In about 5 seconds, after spraying that, boo, pain just went away. Just like, bam. And I was like, cool, jets. I know what it does, but when you have a literal testimony that's true, you can't tell me that stuff don't work. I felt it because it was hurting. I'm sure y'all been stung by a wasp. You feel it for a while, but it just, poof, made it go away. So the essential oils helped. But the Nature's Fresh pushed it down in there to work, okay? So it's called Nature's Fresh Enzyme Spray. If I don't have any text to answer, I'm going to tell you some of the other stuff it does. Do we have a text right now, AJ? Yeah? No? Okay, so I'm going to tell you some more. You can go to rondadial.com and read if you want to. I have information on it I can hand you. But it breaks down the chemical compounds of things that are organic. Well, all these animals and stuff, that's organic compounds. When you talk about urine from a dog or a cat, that's an organic compound. It breaks that down. So something that has an organic stain or odor, it breaks it down. So if you have animals of any kind and they might have a smell in your house or your clothes or your laundry or whatever it be, you can use this. If you have an old car and you open it up and you go, whoa, it's been sitting for a minute, you can spray that car with the Nature's Fresh. And then it doesn't have a smell like a floral smell or a sweet smell. It just don't smell like nothing. And I like that personally. So you can put it on you, as I just gave the example of, or you can put it on clothes or your sofa, your rug, whatever that might have a stain or an odor that's organic. And that includes blood. Yeah. It's enzymes. That's what it is. So clothes, carpet, old cars, even the literal animal itself. Y'all, I told you I have a great Pyrenees. Guess what she likes to do? Roll and poop all the time. And then she comes back in my house and I'm like, ooh, ooh, gracious. So it's not like I can give her a bath every day. I don't have time for all that because bathing her, she's so big, it's a lot. So I can take the Nature's Fresh after I've tried to wipe it off with a paper towel, whatever. I spray the Nature's Fresh, poof, it don't smell bad no more, okay? And it helps everything go away.
1: All right, we do have a text.
0: Okay, let's do it.
1: So this one is from Vicky from Birmingham. She says, what do you recommend for toenail fungus?
0: I get asked this question, AJ, every single show I do, don't I? Every single show. So it's okay to ask, though. T-E-A, tree, T-R-E-E, oil. That's an essential oil. And you topically apply, but it comes from inside your body. So you're putting it all the way around the nail. And then internally, yeast fungal detox is one possible, because we have many, that is in a capsule. And you want to take that every day as well, because it comes from inside your body. It's showing evidence externally. So we're addressing it externally with tea tree oil, internally with the yeast fungal detox. Make sure you take medicine away from natural stuff by at least an hour. We said that earlier in the show today. But that's not the only antifungal we have, but it's one of them. So go to rondadial.com, click on product list. You can read about it. Okay? Is that the only text we have right now, AJ?
1: Yep, we are all caught up.
0: All righty. So we're getting toward the end of the show. I was talking about the Nature's Fresh Enzyme Spray. If y'all have a cat that's an inside cat, you might have a kitty litter box. And let's just say, surprise, company's coming, and you don't have time to clean out that kitty litter box. You can take that Nature's Fresh Enzyme Spray and spray it inside the kitty litter box. You won't smell it no more. Yeah. Now, you need to clean it out. No duh. But this way, for a surprise visit from company, you can make things smell better. So you can spray it in the air, on stuff, in stuff, the whole nine yards. So what about after cooking fish? Everything may smell fishy. You can use this. That's an organic odor. Sunburn, I use aloe vera gel. Yes, but then spray the Nature's Fresh. It's going to push it deeper and help it go away quicker. It works. Now, I don't know if you have back issues, but a lot of people do. And we call it an herbal back adjustment, but we have liquid herbs, lobelia, liquid cayenne, things like that, that you can topically apply up and down your spine in the area that bothers you. And then you can spray the Nature's Fresh on top of that to push those deeper into the tissues, as I just said. My goodness, it's one of those things I've done 50 million times. People love it. You don't rub any of this stuff in. You let it stay put where you're putting it and let it air dry. But done properly, it works great. So always ask me about these things later and I'll give you the tools. But believe it or not, this Nature's Fresh Enzyme Spray, remember I tell you it's enzyme and it breaks down chemical compounds that are organic. Well, a lot of things that go down your drain, your sink at home, are organic. They're food and different things, hair, that's organic, and it clogs things up. You can put this in your drain and let it sit overnight, and it helps to clean out that organic stuff in your drain. 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
6: Welcome into Birmingham Today. I'm your host, AJ Johnson, and we going to the library. Yeah. You know, one of my favorite things to do when I was a kid was go to the public library, because it was like going to a whole new world. If I wanted to do an adventure, there was books about that. If I wanted to solve mysteries, I can. There was books for that. If I wanted to go to a whole nother country and feel like I was a part of that culture, there were books for that. There's always some type of books. And one of my favorite TV shows back in the day was The Reading Rainbow. Yes, I used to love just watching that. It was just fun because it made reading fun, you know, and the library does so many different things. You know, it's not just about the books. It's a place where people can come and talk and get information and do a lot of different things. Like especially here in Birmingham, the Birmingham Public Library holds a lot of different events that most people don't really realize that they do amongst the city. And in the studio, I have a very special guest that I actually got a chance to meet down at Park Place downtown Birmingham. Was doing a community connection event, and I was out there and just going around meeting all the different vendors that was there. And Chelsea, she was there, and she was representing the Birmingham Public Library. And she was talking about an event that is put on, and there's an event coming up, I believe, on June 5th.
7: Yes.
6: And I was like, oh, you got to come on and talk about it. But also, you got to talk about the Birmingham Public Library, because I think it's just phenomenal, right? It's a great place where people can go to get information and just be informed. And I think... Mm-hmm. It is one of those virtues that people, they appreciate it, but then it's almost like a love hate type of thing. Right. I mean, cause it's like, you know, with the day and age now with technology, you know, you can get the books on the iPads and stuff like that. But I'm an old school guy. I love just going to the library and seeing the books and smelling the paper and, you know, looking at the words just jump out of those books and into my mind and take me to a whole new world, you know?
7: Yeah.
6: But let's talk about you. Where did your fascination with reading come from? Like, was it something that you was always when you were a child, or?
7: Oh, not really. I came to reading kind of late. Mm-hmm. I learned how to read a little later than my peers. Mm-hmm. But once I did, it was just magic.
6: Yeah. So, like, what's your go-to type of literature?
7: Ooh, I love literary fiction. Ooh. I love romance.
6: Okay. Not like those romance like our parents used to read, that like you used to get like at Walmart with the where the guy like the shirt's off and he got the long wavy hair and he's like riding the alligator and the girls.
7: I mean, historical romances are very fun.
6: Okay, historical romance. Okay.
7: But I try to read pretty widely. Mm-hmm. I also work in the youth department, so I try to read a lot of juvenile fiction and keep up to date on like what the new picture books are.
6: Yeah.
7: Because I'm an outreach librarian and I also am a storyteller, so I do story time for pre-K, kindergarten, first grade.
6: So do you have like your good story time like voice, like once upon a time?
7: No.
6: Have you perfected it yet?
7: This is my voice. I mean, there is a storyteller over at one of our branches, Avondale, Miss mm-hmm. Cass. She has the most lovely voice, and she's just the storyteller that I aspire to be over there at Avondale. And you know, it's something to really, she's got such a great voice.
6: That's great. I try to read the story, and sometimes it's kind of hard for me to like hold the book like mm-hmm. facing the kids, and then I'm looking down trying to read it, and, you know, and it's just like awkward. Yeah. You know, and I have to learn how to pace myself. Sometimes words, I'll make up a word and I'll jumble words together. So
7: it does take some practice, especially like if you're holding the book out and you're like reading it from the side. It takes some practice like anything else.
6: Yeah. Especially like when I'm trying to like read to my kids. I'm like, first of all, I tell them, hey, sit. Hey, be quiet. Daddy's over here trying to read you your story. Then just jumping off stuff. They're not paying no attention to me at all. Then I get too immersed into the story. I'm like, wait a minute, is Jack and Jill about to go up the hill again? Like, what's going on in that well? Why do they keep going for that water or something like that?
7: But, and if it's really good, you keep reading and the kids are asleep.
6: that's even better. And then I can go get some rest, you know. Mm. But you guys do a lot of great things in the community. And I know that's one of the things that I want you to come on. And I see the shirt that you're wearing now as well, too. Is that the event right there?
7: No, I'm wearing a Books, Blues, and Barbecue. We have a program called Loud at the Library where four or five times a year they bring in different musical acts to come and perform. Mm. This one was for, I think, our library's birthday.
6: Okay.
7: And we had a blues program barbecue.
6: How old is the library? I'm putting you on the spot.
7: Ooh, yeah, that's a great question.
6: So you said libraries, but I was like, wait a minute. I never realized like the Birmingham Library is so many years old. But anyway, but talk about the event. I'm sorry, I digress.
7: Well, we've got all kinds of stuff. So keep your eyes out for Loud at the Library events. Mm-hmm. There's punk shows. There's blues. They had a jazz day.
6: I think I saw the punk show one day on social media. I did that. I was like, wow, I can't go to that one because they be doing that mosh pit stuff now.
7: And we've had such great feedback from the community, like parents who their kids want to go to a punk show, but a lot of times the punk shows are at bars or at, you know, places where their kids could not get in, but you know, their teens are into it. So they could come to the library. It was well lit, safe parking. And the kids got to like enjoy themselves in like a controlled environment and like a safe space.
6: Now the Birmingham Library is a pretty cool structure, you know, especially I've seen it downtown. I love the windows and you can just look right into it. And I mean, it's like this, if you're not paying attention, you do kind of like roll past it because it almost kind of blends in with all other, but the structure, just how they built it is really phenomenal.
7: And I don't know if you know this, but we have three gallery spaces at Central.
6: Oh, really?
7: It's really wonderful. So when you come in through the parking lot, there are four Sorry.
6: No, you're good.
7: There are four big windows that we have art in sometimes, and then in the hallway going towards our elevator at Central, there's another gallery space. Currently, there's the Ensley Childhood Project in that space,
6: okay.
7: And it's gorgeous. It's all sorts of pictures from, I don't know, from people in Ensley, and it's sort of set up like a living room.
6: Oh, wow.
7: And also there's a little TV on the side where it's showing like a marching band video. It's truly amazing. And it's going to be in that space until July 25th. So if you have some time, if you're downtown, like come into the library and see that gallery space. We have, so the windows downstairs, the hallway downstairs, and then on the fourth floor, we have another gallery that currently has Natalie Harrison's Fragments.
6: Mm-hmm.
7: It's very beautiful.
6: Now, are these like artists that are local in the area?
7: Yes.
6: Okay.
7: Yeah. Typically either from Birmingham or, you know, the surrounding area, or like Alabama artists.
6: Yeah. Now, one thing also, too, most people don't realize, because, you know, if you like to travel and you need to get a little passport.
7: Yes, you can get your passport done at the library.
6: Yeah, I never knew that. I'll just go to the post office.
7: Yeah.
6: But, yeah, you can go to the library and get your passport taken care of.
7: I will say that the library is much faster. If you come into Central, you can walk in and go to our citizen services and get your passport done. They also take photos. If you are in Avondale, Springville Road, or Five Points West, you would have to make an appointment. But at Central, you can just come on in and get it done.
6: Yeah.
7: Full service.
6: Yeah. Now, how long have you been at the public library?
7: Actually, today is my 8-year work anniversary.
6: Hey! That's also 8 years at the Birmingham Public Library. Yeah, that's awesome.
7: I started at Springville Road, which was really wonderful as a storyteller over there. And I've gotten the opportunity to work at a variety of branches as a storyteller or a library assistant. And now as a librarian, I'm at Central. So
6: nice. All right. So like, what's the role of a librarian? Because I always... You know, in my mind, I always think about that librarian that from school days, right? You know, she had like those, you are wearing
7: glasses.
6: but they had the glasses and they always like, shh, be quiet, like no talking to the library. But like, what's the actual role of like a librarian?
7: Well, so there are lots of different kinds. At Central, we have lots of departments. I'm an outreach librarian, so you would find me or my coworker, Weston, at events like where we met, community connections. I also go and I will do story times, or I'll go to senior centers or retirement facilities to provide programs. So we, as outreach, we take the library to people who can't always come in.
6: Okay.
7: On any given day, I'm going to a retirement facility or a senior center.
6: Yeah. Is there like a trend that you're starting to see when it comes to some of the books that people request when you go out to some of these different locations and places?
7: No. Well, you know, Birmingham has a lot of a variety of types of people, and there is something for everyone.
6: Yeah.
7: Like the place I'm going today, they love their Danielle Steele.
6: Yeah.
7: And that is, an older community, and they love her. They got to get the new one every time. And there's another place I go. It's like an assisted living facility. They've got people of all age groups. And there are people there who want graphic novels. So there's, a genre for everyone.
6: You know, one of the things I always enjoy when I go to the library and is when I used to get the library card.
7: Yeah. Because
6: it's like your golden ticket.
7: Yeah.
6: Then you go in. Try to figure out what book you want. You just kind of look at all the different rows and aisles of books and movies and DVDs and stuff that you can also rent out as well, too.
7: Even more. We've got the Library of Things.
6: What's that?
7: Yeah. So you can check out books, of course, and our DVDs and music, but we also have board games and video games and yard games. Like if you are having a party and you want cornhole or...
6: Wait a minute. I could go to the Birmingham library and rent that out. And then, and it was like my library card. And then, really?
7: Yes. Musical instruments and
6: wait a minute, somebody auto... I could have did that because I play trumpet. I could have rent, man.
7: You could get a ukulele.
6: I could get a ukulele. Okay.
7: But also each branch has a little something different in their library of things.
6: Nice.
7: So you can go to our website and see what we have. Yeah, there's a variety. We have 18 branches in Birmingham. We are a pretty big system.
6: Yeah.
7: We've got our regional branches, which are Central, Avondale, Five Points West, Springville Road, and North Birmingham. And then the others are like community branches and neighborhood branches.
6: Yeah.
7: And each branch has, you know, a little... I think they, you know, reflect their neighborhood and what their patrons like to see.
6: Yeah. Yeah, that's pretty cool. Now, one thing I definitely wanted to have you on to talk about, I thought this was pretty cool, because it's also to honor someone who did this. And he went by The Voice. And Voice Porter. And I ran into him a couple of times during some events. Just a phenomenal, just poet and, just a great person, in general. And y'all doing something coming up on the 5th of June in honor of him. And how long have you been putting this event on? And tell everybody what this event is.
7: Okay. So Bards and Brews is one of our longest running programs. I believe that, this is our 15th season.
6: Wow.
7: Of doing Bards and Brews, and Voice Porter was our host for, for a good bit of it. Excuse me.
6: No, you're fine. Yeah.
7: And so in June, we like to remember his legacy. And he was such a genuine person.
6: Yeah,
7: and,
6: he was.
7: A mentor. And, you know, he had such vision for what he wanted the arts community to be like in Birmingham. And, even though he's no longer with us, you can definitely like feel his presence when you, you know, if you go to Ensley in the Arts District, or there's never a moment where, you know, we mention Bards and Brews and someone's like, oh, yes, I remember Voice. He helped me with this, or I wrote my he encouraged me to write or to perform poetry. So in June 5th at Ferris Artisan Ales in Trustful, we will be remembering his legacy. It's going to be a gorgeous open mic. We have a singer, Carrie Dion. Sorry.
6: No, you're
7: nervous.
6: No, you're doing fantastic. Great job.
7: And it will be a really nice event.
6: Yeah. And what time does it start?
7: It starts at 6:30.
6: 6:30. Okay. Yeah. June 5th. And what was the place again?
7: Ferris Artisan Ales in Trustful.
6: Okay. Now the cool thing about this, if you, and it's a wide range of slam poetry, right? So, and people don't know what slam poetry is. It's like, roses are red, violets are blue, I look good, how about you? And everybody just snaps, you know what I'm saying, whatever. But you could be a novice like me, or you could be an experienced poet, or you can just sit in the audience and just watch and enjoy the event. I remember going to one years ago. It was actually in Ensley, and a lot of great just writers and performers here in the city. And I mean, you get a chance to see some of the things that people are working on, and really just be immersed in the artistry that is Birmingham.
7: Yes. And there are lots of other organizations like The Flourish. They have the Greenhouse in Ensley, and we've had Bards and Brews there. I believe our April Bards was at the Greenhouse. And it was, again, a really beautiful event, and that's a beautiful space, you know, for art, and also encouraging children to pursue their art, to get their feelings out, to write. And with the Birmingham Public Library and the Flourish, we put on a teen slam competition.
6: Now, are they competing against each other, or
7: against each other? It happens in December, and it's like it spans.
6: But it's like a rap battle, but just with poetry.
7: it's a really nice event. And recently, one of our winners from that competition, she turned 18, and she started coming to Bards.
6: Okay.
7: 18 to enter, 21 to drink.
6: Right.
7: But you know, it was really amazing seeing someone, you know, work on their skills, perform, and then, you know, come over to also perform and amaze, you know, the adults.
6: Yeah. And it's amazing that that you've been doing this for 15 years.
7: Yeah.
6: And it's been a staple here in the city. And obviously, it's never at the same location. It bounces around.
7: Yes.
6: Which is good, you know, because now you're hitting different people and you're getting different audiences and, you know, different types of poetry and stuff like that. Obviously, you know, you have your core, you know, people that will go and do it. But even if you're just someone who's just starting off and you're just like, hey, I just want to see if this works.
7: Yeah.
6: And one thing, too, is that you told me is that the audience is very kind.
7: Yes. So it's a safe space.
6: It's a very safe space. Like, so you don't have to, you know, worry or, you know, it's not the Apollo where you think people are going to boo you off and you got somebody coming up dancing and pull you off with a, you know, cane and you know, make you feel embarrassed. It's a safe space. And it's also just a great way just to kind of just hear some great artistry here in Birmingham. Yeah. And that's one thing I know. Here in the city, that there's a lot of great artists here, a ton of great artists. You know, whether musicians or singers or writers, there are a ton of great artists, and this is one of the ways that you can actually get a chance to check them out.
7: Yes, and I moved here from Atlanta, and coming here, the arts community in Birmingham is really. It's a really good community. There's always someone looking to put someone else on. Like, oh, we had a great artist for this event. You should book them. So, like, people are really connected, and they really want everyone to come up, everyone to succeed, and everyone to, like, you know.
6: Be great.
7: Everyone to be great.
6: Yeah. Now, with this event, is there a ticket to get in, or
7: no,
6: is it free?
7: No, it's a free event.
6: Okay.
7: You just come, support, listen, read, and just enjoy the overall vibe. It's an open mic.
6: Okay.
7: And we do bards. Like, this one is special, but we do bards every first Friday of the month with the exception of July and December.
6: Mm-hmm.
7: So you can find us on our Facebook page, Bards and Brews, or on the Birmingham Public Library's Facebook page, or on the website, cobpl.org,
6: mm-hmm.
7: To check our calendar and see what things are
6: available. Oh, so this is a yearly event.
7: It's monthly.
6: Oh, well, I mean,
7: so
6: like, yeah, so it's monthly. I'm sorry, yeah, it's monthly.
7: Yeah.
6: But I mean yearly, I mean, it's done every, it's a, yes, I'm sorry, yes, it's a monthly event, yes.
7: It's a monthly event, with the exception of July and December, you know, but it's the first Friday. It's either at Central, or it will be at restaurants or venues, honestly, whoever will have us, we will get in where we can fit in.
6: Yeah.
7: And hopefully invite a new audience to see what, and invite people to experience the library in a different way.
6: Well, now, have you gone up and performed? Did you write anything, or have you been?
7: I have performed before.
6: Okay.
7: I have.
6: She was about to look. You want to be real? What I did? No. You ain't gotta do that. No, but I mean, like, when you got up there, like, how did you feel? Was it like, you know, were you nervous? Was that your first time doing it? And
7: no, I do love poetry, and you know, like I said before, Bards and Brews is a really safe stage. I knew that no one was going to judge my work or grade my work.
6: Right. Her first stanza is like way off than the second or third.
7: No. Everyone's really encouraging. So, like, you know, if you feel moved to, you can get up on stage and perform.
6: Yeah. Not, it's like a sign up sheet, and then you kind of, okay, so you have to sign up. And then is there a time limit as far as?
7: Yes. Either two pieces. And not exceeding 5 minutes.
6: Okay.
7: We want to be respectful to everyone's
6: time.
7: Don't
6: go up there and talk about, you know, you do a whole dissertation and it's like 2 hours later, you're still there talking to a poacher.
7: That has happened.
6: Oh, really?
7: Yeah.
6: Oh,
7: that has happened.
6: You just kind of like, kind of take the mic away.
7: Yeah, there's a moment where it's just like, okay. It's one thing if it's like someone's performing a long poem.
6: Right.
7: You're like, okay. And then suddenly you check the time. You're like, oh, no, they've been talking for 10
6: minutes. Oh,
7: we still have.
6: Going. We still got other people here.
7: There are other people.
6: They looking at you like, am I
7: going to?
6: That's awesome. So, again, this one is happening on June 5th.
7: Yes.
6: It's going to be in Trustville.
7: Yes.
6: At the location again?
7: Ferris Artisan Ales.
6: Mm-hmm.
7: There's got the whole, like, entertainment
6: district,
7: center
6: yeah.
7: over there.
6: Mm-hmm.
7: And we've got a really, it's not going to be in their main tap room. We're going to be in another space. But I think it'll be really nice for the, you know, celebrating of a legacy vibe that we're going for.
6: Right.
7: Yeah.
6: I mean, are you going to read any of, like, his stuff? I mean, is there a way? I mean, it'd be kind of cool to, like, read some of his work.
7: Yes.
6: On that night.
7: A lot of times, the past few years when we've done this, his friends or family or people he mentored will come and they will share their memories of him. They'll share his work or things that he inspired them to write.
6: That
7: sentence got away from me.
6: No, I mean, but I think it's wonderful that you're continuing his legacy like
7: yeah.
6: that. Because he was so influential in the city, and then it's like when I would go out in the space that I'm in this media realm, I will always run into him one way or another.
7: Yes.
6: You know, and he was so willing just like either just sit and talk with you or even just like just share his work.
7: Yeah.
6: You know, and it was always phenomenal. And I always love that he always like supported other folks and got
7: yes.
6: them put on and always encourage other people to follow their dreams and follow their art as well, too. So
7: yeah.
6: it's just it's amazing stuff.
7: Bards wouldn't be what it is without him and without the work and love that he put into the program. So we just want to make sure that we're continuing that. And also, you know, taking some time to celebrate the gift that he was to
6: yeah.
7: this community.
6: Yeah, I mean, he definitely was a good gift.
7: Mm-hmm.
6: And if people want to get more information about the event or any other things that's happening at the Birmingham Public Library, how can they get more information?
7: You can go to our website, which is cobpl.org. So it's City of Birmingham Public
6: yeah.
7: Library.org. Or you can check out Bards and Brews on our Facebook page. Or on Instagram at BPL Picks.
6: Mm-hmm.
7: Or you can just come in. There's always something happening, especially now that it's summer. Please check out our calendar. You can sort by location if you want to, you know, check out all of our branches or check out a particular program. I know that there's so many summer reading programs. So go to whichever library is closest to you. Sign up for summer reading. And have a nice time.
6: Yeah. And read. And
7: read.
6: Take your mind onto an adventure.
7: Oh, one more thing.
6: Yes.
7: You mentioned preferring physical books, but with your library card, you can also get any number of ebooks, audiobooks. 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
6: Oh, nice.
7: Hoopla is ebooks, audiobooks, graphic novels, music,
6: mm-hmm.
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6: Now, did you download it like on your phone or something like that?
7: Yeah, you just download
6: like
7: the app, you log in with your library card, and then you can start checking out. It all returns automatically. There's
6: no
7: fines.
6: Oh, sweet.
7: And it's great. It's great.
6: I still got a book from my childhood that I probably should have returned. Like, years.
7: It's probably not in the system anymore. You don't have to worry about that.
6: I'm just messing with you. Well, hey, well, Chelsea, I really appreciate you taking the time out to talk about the Birmingham Public Library.
7: Yay.
6: And this wonderful event that's happening on June 5th. And thank you for being here on Birmingham Today.
7: Thank you. Thank you. This was so fun.
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6: Welcome into Birmingham Today. I'm your host, AJ Johnson, and in the studio, I have a treat because honestly, I was preparing for another interview, and then I walked down the hallway and then I saw my frat brother in the studio. I was like, oh, wait a minute, let me just kind of barge up in here and see what's going on. And then I got a chance to meet Linda Bell. She is the CEO and founder of the Nick Bell Mentoring Memorial Foundation. And then, I was like, you know, I gotta have y'all come on and talk about this because it's something that I think that people need to know and people need to really understand what this foundation really does. I know you were talking to our midday host, Drika, Drika Ray. She was having you on. And then I saw King and I was like, wait a minute, hold up. I definitely gotta have you come on too because I was gonna reach out to him as well because all the great things. So, you know, he just started coaching and I was like, I gotta have them all. So, but anyway, this has nothing to do. My brain was just all over the place. I'm so glad to have y'all on. First, how y'all doing?
20: Doing good. How are you doing today?
6: I'm too blessed to be depressed. Kenya, how you doing?
21: I'm doing great.
6: Good, good. All right. So, Miss Bell, let's talk about this foundation. How long has this foundation been going on?
20: Well, the foundation was started in 2010. My boy, I called him my boy, was 20 years old, and he was playing football at Mississippi State, just as fine as wine. Mm-hmm. Fine as wine, even when he was a little boy, I noticed something was special about this person, the way that he attracted people, not just his peers, but grown folk. His peers' parents wanted him to be their boy. And I knew then that he wasn't just mine, he belonged to the world. So he's playing at Mississippi State, and while he was at one of the practices, he started having a headache and found out that that headache was caused by a mass on his brain. Mm. And had that mass removed, and we thought he was doing well. Even the coaches speculated that he might be back on the football field playing football, but 30 days after the surgery, he had another headache and went into the hospital, and by the time that I felt like that they were controlling his pain and he was not responsive anymore, he was actually in a coma. And he didn't survive. So he passed away November the 2nd, 2010 at 1:20 p.m. And by February of the next year, I had already started the Nick Bell Mentor Memorial Foundation because the letters and the cards that I received from people all over the country talking about how much they loved to watch him play football and they had heard about what an amazing young man he was. And I felt like it was his character that made the difference because I'm hearing and I'm seeing about all the other situations that people are going through with kids, and I didn't have that. So surely it was his character that people all over the country was telling me how amazing he was. So I decided I would start the Nick Bell Mentor Memorial Foundation. And by December, it was started. By February of 2011, we were incorporated. And by June 2011, we were nonprofit.
6: Wow. Wow. And so with this mentoring foundation, what do you do for the youth?
20: What we do is try to encourage kids toward good behavior through character development. And we have camps. And we use the camps, we use the sports as an attraction. This year we're having football, basketball, baseball, and cheer. This is our 11th annual that we're having at Bessemer City High School. We talk to the kids about character, things like being confident, being happy, having self-discipline, self-control, but then they also get instructions on whatever sport that they want to participate in. Mm-hmm. We feed them. We have a DJ to play music while they're going through their different routines, and we just want the kids to have fun, and the ages are from 5 to 18. And we want as many kids as possible to come and be a part of what we want to share with them, and then the fun and the instruction that they'll get from their coaches.
6: And this is going to be on Saturday, June 13th, right?
20: Saturday, June the 13th at mm-hmm. Bessemer City High School.
6: Well, that's going to be good because that's the day after my birthday. My birthday is on the 12th.
20: Well,
6: so.
20: Happy birthday, sir. Happy birthday.
6: No, so that's amazing. I mean, did you imagine, after the passing of Nick Bell, and obviously you want to keep his name and legacy on, did you imagine like this will be going on for 11 years? You're talking about the 11th annual that you've been doing this event.
20: If you had known my boy, you would have known what an impact he made everywhere he went, ever since he was a child. Even when he played peewee football, they recruited him from Forestdale to Gardendale to play football. And I was amazed at all the attention that this group of kids got that I didn't see in the area where I had been.
6: Mm-hmm.
20: And he would be out there in the middle of the field just encouraging all the parents to get up and cheer for the team. They did not win, not one game, but the support that I saw was amazing. And that
6: right.
20: my boy could be out there in the middle of everything going on, being confident in who he was, to encourage not just me, but everybody that was there.
6: Yeah. Wow. That's
20: he made a difference.
6: And he's still making a difference.
20: He's still making
6: a difference.
20: Even in a community where he was at Mississippi State, I got a letter from one of the businessmen, and after he passed away, you could ride down the streets of Mississippi and see Nick Bell on the kiosks. And then one of the business owners wrote me and said Nicholas had made such an impression, not just at the school, but in the community, that they never felt as close as they had since my boy was there.
6: Yeah.
20: And I just felt that even when he was a child, I felt that there was an anointing on him. And we have to call our children who they are before the street get a chance to name them.
6: Amen.
20: I called him anointed, and I told him what anointed mean.
6: Mm-hmm.
20: That somebody else's no didn't mean that it was a no for him.
6: Amen.
20: So whatever you do it to your best of your ability, because people are watching you.
6: Yeah. Was there like a memorable story about Nick that just that you love to share about him when people ask about who he was?
20: I have multiples. But let me just tell you about this one,
6: mm-hmm.
20: that whenever he went to Mississippi State, one time when he was at home, he wanted to go to a party in an area that I didn't think he needed to be at. I'm like, Nick, you don't need to go wherever, but so-and-so, that's okay that they're going. You don't need to go where everybody else is going.
6: Mm-hmm.
20: You don't need to know everybody. Everybody don't need to know you. And whenever I would call him when he was at school, he didn't answer me for a while. And when he did answer, I'm like, Nick, what's up? I'm like, I've been calling you and you didn't answer. He said, Mom, whenever we practice in the morning, I'll practice with my team. And then in the evening, I'll practice with the older boys and young men. I said, that's what's up, Nick. That's how you get to be the best among the best. I said, have you seen anybody you know? He said, no, ma'am. I said, did I not tell you that everybody's not going where you're going? He said, yes, ma'am. I said, Nick, I know you're busy, but just call me when you think about me. You don't have to answer because you're busy, but whenever you think about me, will you call me? He said, yes, ma'am. I said, I love you. He said, I love you, mama. And I hung up the phone, and then about 2 seconds later, ring-a-ling-a-ling. I said, hello. He said, you told me to call you when I thought about you. I said, I love you, Nick. He said, I love you, Mama.
6: Now, I mean, Kenyon, so you're coaching, and obviously your boys, you know, play football, and we talked not too long ago, and you were talking about all the things you got going on with your kids, and how long you been a part of this foundation?
0: This is my fourth time working the camp.
6: Yeah.
0: I've known about the foundation for a minute due to a mutual fraternity brother, Moreland Smith, who was a big influence with Miss Bell and Nick and helping him move forward and going to Mississippi State, Moreland and his wife, Kelly. But to get to know Miss Bell and understand what she's trying to do, there's a bigger picture here.
4: Mm-hmm.
0: And the bigger picture is that character matters.
4: Mm.
0: And I think that is something that is not taught in sports these days. Yes, it is very, very competitive. Yes, you do want to win. But to teach a young man or young woman to have integrity, to have character, to know that their behavior and the way people perceive them matters,

0: an American. So if we are walking around talking crazy, doing things out of character, posting guns on social media, and you call yourself an athlete, you could be the best athlete in the world, but you're going to cost yourself millions of dollars.
1: Yeah.
0: Because in this day and age, we have name, image, and likeness.
1: Yep.
0: And so if you don't have people behind you telling you the truth, telling you how to behave, telling you what that model looks like, you're going to be lost and you're going to continue to make the same mistakes over and over and over again. And you're going to miss your calling to be the generational change for your family's name.
1: Mm-hmm.
0: Because let's just be honest. We at times always don't get the same opportunities academically, but we tend to get opportunities athletically. So in being an athlete, we're not just jocks. We have to be men of integrity, young women of integrity, men of character, women of character. We have to be able to speak, articulate, and model the behaviors that we want people to perceive us as.
1: Right.
0: And so this camp allows an opportunity for us as coaches, for the people in the community to come out and basically fulfill Ms. Bell's vision through sports and teach character.
1: Yeah.
0: And so it's just one of those things for me. It's a no-brainer.
1: Right.
0: It's the things that I talk about on a daily basis with my guys at the school, that you have to do X, Y, and Z to get A, B, C.
1: Mm-hmm.
0: Because if you don't have X, Y, and Z, you'll never achieve A, B, C.
1: Now, do you feel like the youth is starting to realize that and understand that as they are in this realm and in this field of sports and seeing that, hey, you know, you got to hold yourself? Because, you know, you talk about like what Nick did, like he was that person that was influential. You know, he inspired people that was around him, you know, as Ms. Linda was talking about. But as a coach, you know, do you feel like the youth is really knowing that it is really important that you have that character and that word that I hear you repeat, integrity, because it's really key. It really is key. And I see that this foundation and this event that's happening on June 13th is really kind of helping kids who is trying to get into utilize sports to help them get to the next level. Because sports, you know, it does build character. It does build integrity. It does build community. It does do all those things. And you have to move a certain way. You have to talk a certain way. You have to, you know, when you walk into these different rooms and you're talking to these different coaches and you know, other players, you know, being influential and stuff like that. You know, as a coach, you see that this generation is really receiving that information.
0: This generation, there is a disconnect,
1: mm-hmm.
0: but there is hope.
1: Mm.
0: And the hope is by us continuing to put in the work.
1: Yes.
0: And not giving up.
1: Right.
0: And so it's my job to create other men that can catapult what I'm doing and take on the reins and push it forward.
1: Mm-hmm.
0: And so there are quite a few of us in my circle that are coaches that teach character and integrity. And everybody do it in their own way.
1: Right.
0: I'm very old school. I'm very traditional. I have that Marine Corps background.
1: Yeah, so I feel like I need to be buttoned up right now.
0: So my discipline look a little different than others.
1: Right.
0: Like, there are just certain things that I have no give and no wiggle room for.
1: Mm-hmm.
0: But those things, in turn, save lives. And that's what the Nick Bell Foundation is built for. It's not just the athletic piece. If I can take five kids and they hear the words that are coming out of my mouth, and they take those principles and those morals that I'm teaching them, and they go out and they infect five people. And now those five

0: people infect five people. So it may not be a massive change, but it becomes a generational change. Because sometimes you can have a mass change, but the mass change doesn't last.
1: Right.
0: But what we're looking for is longevity.
1: Mm-hmm.
0: So if I'm affecting five that affect five, and if you take this, if you take this matrices and you watch it grow, so 10, 15 years from now, the struggles that we may be going through now are totally eliminated.
1: Yeah. Yeah. I mean, look, it sounds like it's something that this camp needs to be sold out. Like, I mean, obviously, for registration, it's free. Yes. So we love that, right? Yeah, it's free.
2: Yeah.
1: And where people can go to register their kids.
2: Let me just piggyback off some of what he said.
1: Yes, ma'am.
2: He said a lot. He said a lot. He did that. And when I first started this foundation, I'm thinking comprehensive character education curriculums in the school system.
1: Mm-hmm.
2: And I'm talking to superintendents in different areas. I'm talking to principals. They like my idea. I've even had a curriculum written, and that's where we're getting a lot of our information from, to talk to the kids. And then I realized that that was something that the school systems seemingly are not ready for right now, but what can I do with what I have? And I realized that sports tend to acknowledge character development more so on the field and on the courts than they do in the classroom.
1: Mm-hmm.
2: Because the kids need self-discipline. They need to be able to do whatever they do when they don't feel like it.
1: Right.
2: They need to have self-control, not let people, outside people, affect what their focus and their goal is. They need to have determination. They need to be confident in who they are. But first of all, they need to know who they are. And sometimes it goes beyond just simple character development. It goes to the highest level of knowing that you are a leader and not a follower. You're above and not beneath. You're more than a conqueror, and you can do all things through Christ who strengthens. You need to know who you are and develop those other character traits that'll help you propel yourself to who you're supposed to be and how and what kind of influence you're supposed to have with the people around in the communities around you.
1: So let's walk through the day. So it's Saturday, you know, obviously check-in starts at 7:30 in the morning. It was early, right? So let's walk us through, like, what can kids expect at this
2: Well, first of all, we want them to come ready to check in starting at 7:30, and we're going to have some breakfast items there for the kids that may or may not had an opportunity to get something for breakfast, something to drink, a breakfast sandwich, or a breakfast snack. And then we're going to have them register for whatever sports event that they want to be a part of. They'll get their shirts. And then we're going to have everybody go into the auditorium, and we're going to have a speaker to talk to the kids on specifically what character trait, and I've already named that trait to the person who's going to be our speaker for the morning. And then I have cards after we leave that auditorium.
1: Mm-hmm.
2: We got cards that coaches are going to have that they'll talk to each group that rotates through their little
0: agility circuits.
1: Mm-hmm.
2: We're going to have the coaches talk to one specific area of that character card to those group of kids, and then as they rotate, then another coach will talk to them about another character trait. So then they'll go through their little routines of the football, basketball, with instructions from coaches, professional coaches who will be there. And then after that time is complete, then we'll have food for them, and they'll be ready to go.
1: Amen. Yeah. All right, so, okay, obviously, you know, you're ranging from 5 to 18.
2: 5 to 18.
1: What about parents? Do the parents just drop them off, or do the parents stay, or do the parents, like,
2: we would love to have them stay. They can stay if they like, or they can drop them off. When they go online to register, we have a permission form that the parents have already agreed to, the instructions they'll get and what we'll be doing there, and a permission form that they'll need to sign. All that is done during registration. They don't have to bring any forms with them. We'll have a list of all the kids that's registered, and then we'll check them off as they come in and check in. And the parents can stay. Matter of fact, when you go online to register your child, you can actually volunteer. There's a tab for you to volunteer if you'd like to be a part of what we're doing there on the 13th.
1: Oh, awesome. And it's from 7:30 to what time?
2: To about 1:30.
1: Okay. All right, good, good. But it's not just for the youth. It's also for parents, too. Because, I mean, the parents are going to get some out of it as well, too. So, like, don't just think just because it says from 5 to 18 that, you know, parents can't get involved.
2: And even if the parents don't stay, we expect that these kids will take some of that information home to their parents. And mm-hmm. they'll talk about what they learned at the camp. And then the parents will understand and maybe they can repeat and encourage what the kids are learning.
1: Yeah, and if people want to register... where can it go?
2: www.nickbellfoundation.org. That's our website.
1: Yeah. And can you real quick, why is it so important for kids to be involved in this foundation, like to be a part of this camp that's happening on June 13th?
0: So this isn't just a traditional camp where you're there for athletics. It is an opportunity for your child to have their mental tapped into in a positive manner where people are trying to help them grow and develop so they can in turn be the student athlete that you want them to be. A lot of people don't associate character and mental wellness together, but they go hand in hand because a lot of people can't control their character because they don't understand the mental wellness. Mm. So when you merge the two, you know, people often talk about, well, I don't want to talk about my mental. Well, let's talk about your character and let's see how we can help heal your character or develop your character. And so at that point in time, now you're opening up that child's mind to better mental wellness mm-hmm. because now they look at themselves differently. Now they're making logical choices. Or now if they aren't known for making logical choices, they're thinking about the logical choice where in the past they would just take the negative approach. Mm-hmm. So for that, this has to happen. This needs to happen. This event is something that I feel like, especially for kids 5 to 13, I know we're 5 to 18, but that 5 to 13 with that cognitive growth and that phase of life where they're still very, very influential. And you can influence them to do things and you can move them in a direction that you can't move an older kid in just as quickly. So for me, this camp is a godsend. It is a blessing. I think over time, it's going to grow into something bigger than I think Ms. Bell could even imagine. I could see this growing into a 2-day event where we're having maybe the Nick Bell Ball, and then the next day we're having the camp, mm-hmm. and now We're growing so much that we're offering scholarships to high character student athletes.
1: Yeah.
0: And so that is the direction that I think Ms. Bell wants to go into. That is the direction I see her team pushing this to. And so as it continues to grow and it continues to affect the community, I think more and more of our community leaders, those who have the power, who have the influence, who have the money, they're going to want to donate and they're going to want to have some form of contribution to the change. Because this is not just about a young man that played for Jess Lanier in Bessemer City. This is about a young man who took a platform at Mississippi, took his platform from Bessemer to Mississippi State and was able to infect an entire league in the SEC. And also by him being in the SEC, he got to be a part of the entire country. So as we continue to grow and push it, it's now going to take on a national platform. And so that's the end goal.
1: Yeah. Well, look, I really appreciate y'all sharing this, this great organization to the listening audience. And I really thank you. This kind of, I know it was last minute, but I really appreciate y'all really coming in here and just talking about the organization and Ms. Bell, I really appreciate you sharing the story of Nick Bell and his contributions to the game that he loved and the influence that he had with others around him, and continuing to share his story and continuing to share his influence, because his impact and his legacy and the story continues on. I really appreciate y'all both taking a moment and being here on Birmingham Today.
0: Thank you. So
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0: more susceptible to being a Nazi, but you can't be a content and happy Nazi.
1: You get back to the thing of the Norm Macdonald joke.
2: Yeah, but he's against oligarchs.
1: He's got a Nazi tattoo.
2: But yeah, but he's against oligarchs.
1: Huh? I mean,
0: which was, as we pointed out, created by the fall of the Soviet Union.
1: Yes.
0: And really came in because of Putin wishing to get totalitarian control of Russia.
1: Exactly.
0: Getting the oligarchs by his side.
1: Right. Yeah. Insane.
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11: ABC News. I'm Sherry Preston. The fragile ceasefire with Iran on shaky ground as attacks are traded overnight and as Israel pushes further into Lebanon. ABC Chief Foreign Correspondent Ian Pannell with more.
12: It hasn't been a watertight ceasefire ever since it was agreed because the terms of the ceasefire agreement means, for example, the IDF forces can attack Hezbollah positions if they think they're moving munitions or doing any of those kinds of things. And Hezbollah has been responding. We've seen quite heavy Hezbollah attacks into Israel over the weekend. I mean, Israel has now gone deeper into Lebanon than it has in 26 years.
11: For Americans, a bit of relief from the inflation that was triggered by the U.S.-Israel war with Iran.
13: Optimism surrounding a deal has helped push gas prices lower in the last week, dropping 18 cents per gallon, according to AAA, now averaging $4.33. Trump administration officials argue while gas prices are still high, Americans are seeing economic benefits elsewhere, including lower egg prices and wages that are ticking higher.
11: ABC's Karen Hua, Moody's Analytics, says the typical American household has spent an extra $450 on fuel-related expenses since the war began. President Trump says he will now headline the Freedom 250 event on the National Mall after so many musical artists pulled out, saying they were told it would be a nonpartisan concert.
13: It's unclear what information the artists were given by Freedom 250 organizers. But organizers tell ABC News the fair is not being canceled. Instead, they are adding the president's opening ceremony on June 24th, one day before the fair is set to begin.
11: ABC's Allison Kosick. President Trump also says he has no interest in continuing the overhaul of the Kennedy Center he started after putting his name on the Performing Arts Center. A judge ordered his name removed, saying only Congress can rename it. You're listening to ABC News.
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11: Criminal charges now filed against the bus driver involved in a deadly pileup on I-95 in Virginia last week.
17: The NTSB now trying to determine what caused the bus driver to plow into the backup, saying speed may have played a factor.
18: It seems fairly clear that if there was any braking, there wasn't much because of the speed and the severity of the collision.
17: Virginia State Police charging 48-year-old Jing Dong of Staten Island with 2 felony counts of involuntary manslaughter and saying more charges are pending.
11: ABC's Andrew Dimbert. A mandatory curfew for just outside the Delaney Hall Detention Center in Newark. It's been lifted for the morning just a few minutes ago. ABC's Krista McNally has more on another rally held there on Sunday.
19: Governor Mikey Sherrill sent in state police to bring order outside of Delaney Hall. This all began over a week ago when detainees at the ICE facility started a hunger strike, claiming there is poor living conditions inside. That is when protesters began gathering outside, many supporting the detainees and some in favor of the United States Immigration and Customs Enforcement agents.
11: Families have now been allowed visits with those who are detained inside, which had previously been banned. Malaysia is the latest country to implement a social media ban for children younger than 16. The rules require social media platforms like Facebook, Instagram, YouTube, and TikTok to implement age verification systems. Kids will have a month to download their data. I'm Sherry Preston, ABC News.
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0: It's time for the Health and Wealth Show. I'm your co-host, Mr. K-Mac, and I've got the one person that can bring us out of some boxes, your host, Mr. Dave Ernest.
1: Thank you, K-Mac. You know, we are all in a box. We've been trapped in a box since around 1691. It's a long story. There's been lots of innovation by a lot of business people that convinced the governments of the world to allow them to trap us. And yes, these are bankers and businessmen. You got J.P. Morgan as an example. If you go further back, there's people back in Britain, of course, London, England. Everything started over there, really. But the whole world now is in a trap, a debt trap. And this debt trap is like a box. We're all in this box. When you're born in a box. I remember my mom telling me that when I was born, they put me in a box. I'm not kidding. I think they pulled a drawer out of a dresser and put me in it. But really, we're all in boxes, no matter what. I went to England a few times, a couple of times, and one of the things that's interesting over there is they all like things that they cook and eat are always in a circle or a box. And I'm just thinking, it all started there. I was here then. I'm here now. So it all started there in 1691. You can do all the history you want about it, but that's when it started, a long time ago, when they created debt. It went on and on and on and become all kinds of other debt, but it's like this. Every country, practically every country on the globe, owes debt to banks that are not in their country. Just think about that for a minute. K-Mac, what if you had unlimited debt and it just keeps piling on and on and on? If it was an individual, you'd probably go broke, right?
0: Oh, absolutely.
1: But this is not the way the system works. But there's a problem that's really facing us now. It's getting bigger. I'm talking about the debt. Where the box is getting bigger and bigger and bigger as far as like what we're trapped in, more and more and more debt. And it's each individual. When you're born in the United States, or if you're born in Mexico, if you're born in Japan, if you're born in Russia, if you're born anywhere in a main country, you were born with debt. It was bequeathed to you by your ancestors many, many years ago. And in the United States, it started in something like 1913, where we were bequeathed eternal debt, not eternal life, eternal debt, which, you know, when you die, it's still there as a nation goes. In other words, it doesn't go away. It just passes from one individual to the next in a sense of a term. It's a terrible system in a way. It's a terrible system, but it cannot be stopped now. This is something that you cannot get out of. Now, let's just go and talk a little bit in more detail about this. So the world, as I was just saying, is collectively trapped in a long-term debt spiral because global economic growth relies on continuous borrowing. This continuous borrowing means more and more debt. Modern fiat monetary systems, and that's government money, in other words, nothing backing it, just debt. The government saying that they can, you know, be good for it. In other words, it's not backed by physical gold or anything. Essentially, it will actually create money whenever new loans are issued. Again, new loans are issued creating debt. Borrowing pulls future growth into the present to fund vital infrastructure, allowing the economies to develop. Okay? Governments, corporations, individuals are trapped, like we were talking about that box, trapped in this cycle by several compounding factors. Interest as a perpetual engine. In other words, every loan requires repayment with interest because interest demands more money back. So that just keeps on getting bigger. And the money keeps circulating. But another thing is the growth requirement for debt to retain management and the economy must grow faster than the interest rate. And that's a problem. You may have read this somewhere recently. This is one reason why I'm so afraid of a crash, because the only thing that's going to correct it, we've seen this over and over again. You can just check the history of the United States and the world. Everything's tied to the United States. They're trying to untie themselves. Russia's trying to get away from us. The Chinese, everybody, they form BRIC, the Brazil, Russian, India and China, and it's expanded a system where they want to pay for oil in their money, not really working as well for them as they wanted it to. But then what I'm trying to say is the debt has to stay manageable. If it doesn't work, then we have a crash. Now, the growth replacement for debt to remain manageable, the economy must grow faster than the interest rates, what I was just saying. That recently did not work for us. You may have, like I've just said, some of the headlines you've seen is it said, okay, our GDP now cannot pay for her debt annually. Well, gosh, man, do you not realize what this means? Crash eventually. How far can we go when we get beyond the means of paying for the interest? We're already past it. We're already past it. Okay, if government slash spending or attempt to pay down national debt too quickly, it causes what? Jobs to go away. Lower tax revenues. In other words, more and more debt because there's no tax to pay for the debt. And deeper recessions, if you want to call them, depressions. As a result, governments are pressured to continuously borrow to stimulate the economy. And then here's another one, demographics. There's a crisis in demographics right now. What are they? Well, one thing is the United States is being traded off. This is my opinion. I'm sticking to it. And you may agree with this, K-Mac. The liberals are trying to swap us out for foreigners that don't even belong here. Now, you know, we were a nation that was built upon, people from other countries, of course. But now we've gotten big. We can't change too fast. We can't replace and bring on more debt. K-Mac, you remember all that money they were talking about when the Biden was in there, when the people were coming across the border that was giving them Visa cards and telling them they could spend $2,000 a month?
2: Oh, yeah, gift cards and just straight cash sometimes, wasn't it? I mean, it's like
1: they were trying to buy votes. Let me just tell you, our government, a lot of times, especially if it's the liberal government, this is my opinion, I'm sticking with it because I know I'm right. And you know I'm right. Everybody out there listening knows this, that, you know, more and more debt's not good, right? When they do this to us, what do? They put a kink in the system. Not only are we getting more and more debt because of the federal system, the federal bank, but they're throwing more debt on us because now we got to pay for all these people that were never here paying taxes to begin with. And guess what? They don't pay tax. I've heard a lot of people talk about they're going to pay more taxes. Find a few of them. Well, yeah, but these, the major ones that come in and do your a lot of different work, they don't pay taxes. They get paid in cash. Okay. So it's a cash system to get around paying the taxes, but that's another story altogether. So demographics, though, is a problem. Demographics, we have less and less babies. Certain races are having more babies. Certain races are having less babies. Some folks are coming in here that don't belong here. I've heard numbers as high as something like 20 million people came in here during the Biden administration. 20 million. Do you know what that is compared to the 330 million that was there? You're getting close to, what is that, 10%? In other words, 10% of people who don't belong here all of a sudden get here. A big problem. I mean, anyway, so demographics is another problem. If they're not paying enough taxes, that just makes it worse. In wealth accumulation, much of the world's sovereign debt is owned by domestic citizens, banks, and pension funds, but it's a circular thing. The wealthy, some of them are getting wealthier, but the middle class, if you look at the statistics, the analogies of what a middle-class person was in the 1950s and what a middle-class person is now, I think we've dropped 20% of our middle class has dropped out. They've gone away. Now, how on earth, when you take the workhorse away and you say, well, we're going to replace it with AI, how's that going to work? That's even going to make it worse. Who's going to get rich? Of course, you know, stock prices might go up eventually because of AI. I don't know. But here's the thing. We're flirting with danger. We're flirting with a lot of danger. And this is the reason why at Earnest Financial, we've come up with this thing that makes a lot of sense to me. If you can't beat them, join them. Now, I've got a system here. In KMAC, you know what it is. It's called the rebonus system. The bonus and the rebonus system. These insurance companies are part of the system. Why are they part of the system? They're buying into the system. They're mostly investing in corporate bonds, not U.S. government treasuries. Let me just explain the difference to you. Banks have to invest in government treasuries, government bonds. Why? They're the federal system, the system that was put together long ago. I think J.P. Morgan was the ultimate person who put it together in around 1913, if I remember my history right. But here's the deal. The banks sell and the stock market sells investments to insurance companies. But the insurance companies don't really buy into so much of the lower producing returns. Banks do. Why? Because it's a requirement by law. It's the way they're regulated. Insurance companies can buy into what? Corporate bonds. Now, it's a known fact. Corporate bonds pay more than government securities. And are they backed by the government? No. They're backed by the big companies. So I will ask a question. Who's the most powerful in the world or in the United States? Big corporations or the government? Who really has the profit there? The government's broke, right? KMAC? On paper?
2: Oh, absolutely. Yeah.
1: So really the wealthy is in who? The big corporations. Which one had you be rather be putting your faith in your money and your long-term retirements in? That's the reason why there's a stock market. That's the reason why there's insurance companies. And the reason for banks is to be able to move the money around. But here is the yoke that's around us forever. Debt is perpetual. It continues. But there's a danger zone when we get to where our GDP cannot pay for the debt. There's a devaluation. Now, I'm calling it a devaluation, if you want to call it that. Call it massive inflation, if you want to call it that. We have inflation every moment. Sometimes we'll have deflation, like in 2008, but it came back roaring, more and more inflation. Look at 2020, the COVID crisis. Did the COVID crisis cause massive inflation? I would say so. Do you remember? When they quit making the new cars so much, when used cars dropped, went up in value and cost 41% during COVID. Nobody could find a used car. I remember one car that we had. We didn't sell it, but at the time, it was worth, before COVID, it was worth like $2,000, $3,000, $4,000. And my son said, here, this car is selling for $17,000. I couldn't believe it. It was a Toyota. I think it's called a 4Runner. Yes. But anyway, what I'm trying to say is you should have sold all your used cars back then. No, not really. But we're in a box. And this box contracts sometimes and sometimes it increases. But the debt keeps increasing. The debt never really decreases. We've kind of aligned it a few times. I think the last time we kind of like got it under control somewhat was back in the Clinton years, which was crazy. But Clinton was not really a true Democrat. Well, maybe he was. He's not what they call a liberal socialist. Here's the difference now. They're trying to rule us. And the reason why they're trying to rule us now simply is this. From my perspective, they see opportunity to redistribute the wealth and mess up the system. But personally, I think it's going to crash it. It just doesn't make any sense to bring on more debt. And that's what they're going to have to do to redistribute the wealth, is they're going to have to bring on more debt and more crisis. So, K-Mac, have you ever borrowed any money from a bank or any entity?
2: Oh, absolutely.
1: Did you pay them a lot more back than what they gave you?
2: I did.
1: So there was some profit there, right? To them, not to you, though.
2: Yeah, absolutely.
1: Yeah. So you have a 401k where you work also, I think, K-Mac.
2: I do.
1: That's a wonderful thing to have, especially when they're matching. But does it concern you maybe that some of this stuff is built on debt, that you're, in other words, you're investing in something that actually owes more money sometimes than what you're putting in there?
2: Oh, yeah.
1: Yeah.
2: Yeah, 100%.
1: This is the system we're in. We're in a system where debt is the driving force of the economies across the world. So here, Earnest Financial has come up with something where we can become part of, should I say, the profit takers. Again, everything runs on debt. Let's talk about the insurance company products, for example. The big bonuses that come in there. Some people say, well, they're not real. They're not real. You better believe they're real. Now, can you get screwed out of them? Yeah, if you don't know what you're doing. Can you possibly get depressed rates because you got a bigger bonus? Yes, if you don't know what you're doing. But there's, again, this system where we know what we're doing. Okay? So all of these things that you hear are incorrect. Why? Mathematically, I can show you proof. If I can increase your return from anywhere from 2 to 5% extra each year by rebonusing parts of your annuities, is that not going to increase your returns? Also, when you do this, you're redistributing it back into other different company annuities, okay, which is diversifying you more. And I don't care whose argument it is out there, whether it's a stock market person, annuity person, someone claiming they know everything. The only thing I look at is the return that we have accumulated. And I can tell you for a fact that some of our people over the last 2 years have accumulated somewhere close to 70% return. Now,
2: that's amazing.
1: And it's an anomaly because we manipulated the heck out of it. And now, right now, we're in a system of time, or should I say an era of time, where we're in a bonus war. I don't know how long this is going to go on. But essentially what happens is these insurance companies are creating wealth. Just in my opinion, I'm looking at it the same way. When a bank creates debt, they create wealth. When an insurance company creates a bonus, it created wealth for you, not for them. Unless you do what you're supposed to do. We are contrarians. We do not do what the insurance companies want us to do because we go by the contract. There's some back doors in there where you can take money out. In other words, you get this gigantic bonus. Let's just say for simplicity that bonus was 30% this year, instantly put in. So on $100,000, now you're worth $130,000 account value. No, you can't run with that money. You can take maybe 10% out of it or 20%. So let's say at the end of the year, we could get it. Say it built up to $150,000. Just say. So now instead of $100,000, you're worth $150,000. But you could take out possibly as much as $30,000. We take that $30,000 and create another 20% wealth that's not supposed to be happening on the books of the actuaries. Okay. 20% times 30,000 is $6,000. They didn't expect that wealth to be created. This is what we do. We do this over and over and over and over. So we're like the bankers that created wealth for them to be paid over and over and over and over. And we're doing this for our clients. We're also doing it for ourselves, because every time this happens, we get another commission. You don't care. You just made more wealth. You know who's paying for all this stuff? Who's having to be responsible for these big bonuses and all this increased wealth? The insurance companies. How many people do what I'm talking about doing? How many people know how to do it? I go to these conventions all the time, and then people say, I didn't know we could do that. And then they say, that's too much trouble, too much work. Well, what if we make it your model? We've made it our model to create more wealth for our clients. No, it's not perfect. What is? But here's the thing. If you're getting more than you're supposed to because you're using the contract, and also there's this thing called fiduciary, and I don't care what anybody says, if you're making more money for your client, you how in the world could you get in trouble? More money for the client is a fiduciary thing. Would you not say that, K-Mac?
2: Absolutely.
1: And that's exactly what we want to do. We want to become the bankers, all of us, our clients, us, that are creating the wealth for us off the system legally. It sounds like a lot of malarkey, I know, but it's the absolute truth. If you want to have a sit down meeting with me or a Zoom meeting or anything about how you could use insurance products to increase your wealth dramatically and never lose it, because the insurance companies are standing behind it, just like the U.S. government is standing behind the debt. And if the U.S. government goes out of business, the whole world's going to go out of business. I don't care what anyone says. This system is it. If it collapses, you can't eat gold. You can't eat silver. You can't eat anything. I mean, like, yeah, food would be an important thing, but if the whole system collapses, we're in trouble. The system is going to contract. It's called a depression or a recession. It's coming. It's coming bad. It's coming fast. It's going to hit us soon. Lock in your values. Don't be the fool that's sitting on the stool and crying because, hey, I heard what David Ernest said, but I did not do it. I did not consider it. I listened to somebody else. No, I don't know everything, but I know this. This debt crisis is real, and there's going to be an adjustment. It may be tomorrow. It may be 2 or 3 years from now. It's coming. They have to fix the ratio between the GDP and what we owe. It's got to happen. Maybe they'll do what Paul Volcker did, increase interest through the moon. That'll depress stock prices and make annuity interest rates and returns go to the moon. Give me a call. We want to help you save it all. What's the numbers?
2: 833-596-7233. Number again, 833-596-SAFE. And, of course, you can also go to retirewithernest.com to set up that meeting. Let me give you that number one more time, 833-596-7233. And, of course, there's no charge, just to sit down and talk to David about your financial future. It's about time we got to take us a little break and get out of this box for a few minutes.
1: Yeah, I'm tired of living in a box. Let me get out. I got to go take a bathroom break.
3: She's unburdened by what has been. Mostly because she never explained what it was in the first place.
4: I'm speaking.
3: She laughs before she answers a question. And sometimes that's the whole answer. She starts by saying, let me be clear. And then isn't. And somehow circles back to, let me be clear.
5: He's a piece of
3: She talks about the significance of the passage of time. So long you actually feel it passing. She once defined time by saying it's the thing that passes. Over time. She once gave a speech about the importance of speeches.
4: I grew up a middle class kid.
3: Her laugh comes out at the exact moment everyone else stops laughing. She once explained school buses to a room full of bus drivers. and the only thing they understood is that they are big and yellow. She leaves people more confused than before she started talking. Her speeches are so repetitive. After she's done with a campaign, every parrot in town can recite them. She can redefine a word 6 times before anyone realizes she never defined it. She only answers pre-scripted questions, and if someone dares to ask a real question, she starts laughing until someone comes and saves her.
5: They are stupid.
3: She once explained democracy as the thing we do when we do democracy. She is the most word salad woman in the world.
6: What a dumbass.
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0: All right, we're back from our boxes, and now we've got our hero, Mr. David Ernest, and I am your co-host, Mr. K-Mac, and we're going to lead you on a new journey.
1: Well, thank you, K-Mac. I mean, yeah, the journey is to safety. Everyone wants to be safe. Everyone wants to be, should I say, feeling good about the future, feeling good about the retirement, feeling good about what the future is going to bring for them. No one wanted to be in the box of 1929. Look at the disaster, what the bankers did to us. I mean, when J.P. Morgan put this system together in 1913, and taxes started, it just so happened they brought the income tax back in 1913. Why? To administer the debt. In other words, these turkeys, bankers, government people, senators, people we're electing, they put the bios on us, man. They said, okay, you're going to pay for this debt forever. We're going to tax you to pay for the debt, and we're going to create wealth for us and for this country. And it looked real good until 1929. In 1929, it faltered greatly. It's called the crash of 29. So they came back in and they did the New Deal in the 30s. In the 30s, you know, anytime you have a crash like that, the liberal government seems to take over more because, you know, they want to fix and make everybody equal, sort of like communism, you know. So they came back in and then they kind of fixed the system up a little bit. And time goes along and then they realize that these people are choking us. So, you know, you flip back over to the Republicans. And I mean, it's just a system that just keeps on going. You know, they flip from one to the other, to the other, to the other. This is another problem. We can't make up our minds which system we're going to use, the one that taxes you to death or the one that releases all the money. And there's no happy middle. So we just keep on spurting up and dropping down, booming up and dropping down. And this is what our economy does forever and ever and ever. Forever. But now we've got the rest of the world hooked up on this thing. Why? Because the rest of the world, as I was saying earlier in the first half of the show, is in perpetual debt. Japan owes us massive money. China owes us massive money. They're trying to get out from under it. They've been trying hard to get out from under it. It's very difficult to get out of debt. Russia's been crushed almost because we froze their money. We petrified them in a way. They're weak. Iran... They're the fly in the ointment. Iran's the fly in the ointment. Why would you think that Iran would be a fly in the ointment? I'm just going to put you on the spot and get your opinion of that, K-Mac. Why do you think Iran might be the fly in the ointment?
0: Well, I think they've messed up all our systems here. I think Trump came in thinking it was going to be an easy win, and now they've kind of got us because the oil prices are skyrocketing and all their financial woes that's just affecting the market with the oil because everything's tied to shipments and stuff.
1: Amen. You got it right. They're the fly in the ointment. They know they can hurt the system of debt, the system of debt. You know, in 1974, thereabouts, we came off the, gold system, you know, we were off the silver system. Why did we come off those systems? Because we had to print more money. Why did we have to print more money? We can't have, there's not enough gold and silver and everything else in the world to back up the fiat currencies. There's not enough. They have to be able to print more money. It's inevitable. Okay. Because we are in an inflationary system. Okay. So that's why we went on the petrodollar system in 1974. Richard Nixon did this along with several other people, Saudi Arabia, Henry Kissinger, the CIA was involved. There was a lot. You know, check the history. It's all there. And then we went on the petrodollar system. Oil. Oil's backing the U.S. currency. And it still is to some extent, well, a great extent. Now the Strait of Hormuz has been blocked by who? Iran. I mean, no matter what Donald Trump says, and I know he's had good intentions, we're in a pickle. We're, I'll just ask you, K-Mac, have you pumped gas lately over to some place like Costco or Walmart lately to see how much the gas has gone up? Have you seen how much it dramatically has gone up?
0: Yeah, it kind of melts my credit card every time I stick it in there.
1: Yes. We're in a crisis. It's probably nowhere near as bad as it was in the 1973 oil embargo. I can remember I was just a young driver. I was probably about 18 years old. I had to go back and do the math. But all of a sudden, gas jumped double. It went from 25 cents to 50 cents and then even more. And then it went up to like a dollar. And I can remember those old pumps would only go to 50 cents. So if you were paying a dollar for a gallon, you know what they did? They just doubled it. They said, okay, what's on the pump? 50 cents. Okay, give me a dollar. And wow. They had to go in and change the pumps, but it took time. It was astronomically painful. Paul Volcker raised the interest rates during that time to 20%. He put people out of business. He put countries out of business. Mexico was broke. Mexico was bankrupt. Paul Volcker had to go in, along with, you know, the feds, and they had to put together a system where they could borrow more money to pay for the debt. It's like borrowing from Paul to pay, you know, who? Peter to pay Paul, I guess is what they say. In other words, it's just a big circle, the circle of debt. It continues on and on and on and on and on and on. But if we cannot service the debt, which we're getting close to where we can't, what corrects this? I'm going to tell you what I think is going to correct it. And you can read about the ITR research that says we're going to have a great crisis, a great depression. I don't know. I don't know if we're going to have it, but I think we will. And it might be called the Greater Depression of the night of the 2030s, because supposedly this thing's coming somewhere around 2030 or earlier. Now, I don't know if this is going to really happen. Maybe something can be done, but it doesn't look like they're going to do it. Does it look like they're going to save Social Security? What have they done yet to save Social Security? Have you seen anything, K-Mac?
0: Oh, absolutely nothing.
1: Nothing. They're crisis management people. Everything has got to be crisis management, not wise management, not over the time fix this thing. It's a crisis. They've allowed us to get into a pickle. We're all in a box. We owe all this money, but where's it going to come from? Now, we're never going to pay off all the debt. It's a known fact that if they did pay off all the debt, it'd be a worse crisis. Isn't that kind of crazy? Just think about this a moment. If all of the debt was paid off, everything would crash. You know why? Then there wouldn't be any way to fund anything. Just think about it. How is the government paying for debt? They create debt. You go down to the bank. The bank takes your money, and then it goes and borrows more with that money and creates more debt. And this debt they use to loan out. The spread is between 2 and 5%. Yes, I will just explain this to you. Every time you put money in a CD or a bank account, that bank earns 2 to 5% per year off your money. Why? Well, it doesn't take a fool to figure this out. You get 2% or maybe 3 or 4 if you're lucky. And they turn around and loan it out for 8 or 9. Now, what's the spread between 3 and 9 or 8? 4, 5, 6%. That's the spread. Now, yes, they've got overhead. They got to pay for salaries. They got to pay for this. I'm not knocking banks. We got to have them. You got to have liquid money. The government comes in and says, okay, we're going to guarantee this thing with FDIC so that these guys won't run on these banks. But I'm going to just tell you, if there was big enough a run, could they save them all? Like, they didn't save them all in 2008. Oh, no. There was a big bank in Montgomery, Alabama called Colonial Bank. It's no longer there. They let it go away. All the stockholders lost everything they had. Everything. That's just an example. I think that bank was like number 23 in size in the United States, somewhere in there. 23, 24, 25, somewhere in there. Big bank. I remember a friend of mine told me that someone went to the FDIC meeting during that crisis, and the FDIC head

They just created it. People sat at home, got paid. Where'd all that money come from? They just didn't. The banks didn't have it. The government created what? Out of the thin air that we breathe. So what's going on? Well, debt. I got a friend, every time I say, hey, what's going on? He says, rent. Well, rent is income, right? The government has to have income. You have to have income. How do they get the income? Debt. That's what it runs on. Without some debt, you would have no income. When you buy an annuity from an insurance company, you have given them the money to invest in what? Debt and stocks and bonds, futures on stocks and bonds. Well, then you're part of the system. When you go to the bank and you let them have your money, what do they put it in? Only government stuff, usually. Like government treasuries, government bonds. Which one pays the most? The corporate stuff? The stock market stuff? Or the bank stuff? Well, duh. Everybody knows that over time, the stock market makes more money than the banks do for a customer. But here's the rub. You can't get your money out of that stock market when it collapses. You can't get your money out of that stock market instantly by going down to the bank and trying to draw it out. Whereas the banks have a purpose. We're not against banks. I use banks. Everybody has to use banks. But do you use banks too much? Are you getting cheated out of your returns? Do you use the stock market too much? Are you putting your returns and your wealth in jeopardy if we have what? A crash. There's a happy middle. It's called fixed indexed annuity with bonuses and rebonuses. Who uses that system? Artis Financial. Who else uses it? Not many. A lot of people use the FIAs, yes, but they don't do the bonus rebonus system. And then they'll sit back and they'll say, well, you can't make as much money because when they pay you the bonus, the internal rate will be dropped. Yeah, that's true. But we take that internal rate and make it expand more than it's supposed to, which means it overcompensates and makes more money than just a straight interest rate. Duh. And there's the difference. Yes, of course, you're in a perpetual annuity. Our annuities that keep on expanding over and over again. Who cares? This is your debt that they owe to you. They have a contract with you that says that they owe you this money. And if you die, now this is something that the government can't do, but the insurance companies can. If you die, become terminally ill, or if a certain amount of time happens, it's all liquid. It's always 100% liquid if any emergency like this happens. Or if you get sick, a lot of them, if you get sick and you have to be taken care of at home. Some of them expand to 2, 3, and 400% of the account value. These are beautiful products. Would I say put everything in them? Absolutely not. Would I say that you shouldn't be putting money in some stocks? Absolutely not. Would I say that you shouldn't be putting money in the bank? Absolutely not. Would I say if you're older, what is older? Retirement is older. That you should look at it or consider putting a major part of your money into it? Absolutely yes. Why? Safety, guarantees. History speaks for itself. In the Great Depression, not one legal reserve insurance company missed a dividend. How many banks went out of business? Over 10,000. Sure, the government wasn't backing it up like they did now. We'll give them that. Look at some of these banks that went out recently. Look, you got to be careful with banks, okay? You just got to be careful. If a great crisis comes, you know, you just be ready to be the first one in line to take the money out and put it somewhere else. And be careful about how much you have in there, you know. Just if you see it coming, oh, wow, don't be the one that's left holding the bag. Not really. That's the way I look at it. But, you know, transfer of debt. That's what it's all about. Controlling debt. That's why another thing it's all about. Making profit off of debt. We're running.

0: on debt. Your Social Security is running on debt. Your pension is running on debt. Bonds are debt. Pensions buy stocks and bonds. A lot of debt. The older you get, the more bonds they put in. More and more debt. Think about it. The system is debt. But you got to be careful. Because too much debt can cause what, K-Mac?
1: More debt. Debt on top of debt on top of debt.
0: And an adjustment called recession, depression, when it gets so bad that there's no way out. I mean, why? Because people being people. Aren't bankers and stockbrokers and Wall Street, aren't those people human beings? Human beings do what? They procrastinate. They wait till it's too late. Are you waiting until it's too late to sit down with me and let me show you how you can use the debt to your advantage? Or do you just want to be a pawn, just like the rest of us would be if we didn't know the difference? You know, I think I'm going to write a book about don't be a pawn, use the debt. You know, we're all using the debt, but are we using it wisely? Are we allowing them to use us? Who's using who with debt? The banks are making money off of us and the government, because the government lets them create more what? Debt. And then they go out and they make money off of money they borrowed. Debt. And then they pay you interest off money that they created. Debt. But they don't pay you near as much interest as they're making. So therefore, they're making money off of what? Debt. You're getting a little bit of the returns on what? The debt. When you have a pension, some of this is bonds. You're making money off of what? Debt. The insurance companies are buying corporate debt. Sometimes they buy some mortgages and things, but the regulatory thing since 2008 don't allow them to buy near as much of that stuff anymore. So it's controlled and more and more. In other words, they keep getting tighter and tighter on the regulatory stuff, which is a good thing. It makes it where the next crisis can go further before we have what? The crisis. But the crisis is coming. Why? Debt. We're in a system of what? What system are we in, K-Mac?
1: Debt.
0: Debt. What pays us our money, K-Mac?
1: Debt.
0: Debt. This has been going on since around 1691. It just got more and more powerful in 1913. And now everybody owes the United States, but now the United States is codependent on what?
1: Debt.
0: I'm paying for the debt. Yeah, debt. Do you want to be wise and use the debt wiser, or do you want them to put you in what?
1: Debt.
0: Debt. Let's control your debt. Let's make debt work for you better. We know how. We've been doing it for years. Let us help you control the debt. You're making money on debt. I have people all the time, they say, well, I don't have any debt. Well, good. That's good. That's a good thing. How'd you get out of debt? Well, I took my pension and I paid off my debt. Oh, no, my God, you didn't do that, did you? I took my retirement plan and I took money out of it and paid my house off. Well, you just got took, probably. They just transferred the debt and lowered your returns and took away your liquidity. There's a lot of people on the radio saying to do that. That's not smart. It's smart to get out of debt, but get out of debt the right way. Why? You want to control what? What is it?
1: Debt.
0: Debt. Give us a call. We want to help you save it all and control the debt. What's the numbers?
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4: I love Geography Day. I got Italy. I got Russia. I got Iraq.
3: And later on, Snoopy gets diagnosed with the mange. And Woodstock gets roughed up in a crazy badminton game. That's all tonight on CBS.
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11: U.S. Congressman Barry Moore talks about the congressional redistricting effort here in Alabama while he was a guest on Right Side Radio with Amy Beth Shaver and Allison Sinclair.
12: Do you have an opinion as to why there's been such pushback for us to even think of having a 6-1 map, let alone a 7-0?
13: My gut is that we have a lot of Democrats that have changed parties over the year in Alabama. Mm-hmm. And they're not really in, they're not the true conservative populist people, the president, make America first, make America great narrative. They're more about going along the old guard, business as usual. And this is a time in the nation, the 250th anniversary. You know, we have a chance. And the Declaration of Independence said you have opportunities to remake your government. And I think often we're looking at Donald Trump as the, probably the greatest president of my lifetime, for sure in my lifetime. 250th anniversary of this nation. And we have an opportunity to fix what's wrong with this country. But we cannot rest on our laurels, and we can't trust the old guard to do it. We've got to charge ahead.
11: I'll be back with more Alabama stories after this.
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11: The Gulf Shore City Council will be considering a change today when it comes to public parking for beaches in that city. The proposal would change over parking from an all-day rate to an hourly rate so as to discourage all-day parking and overnight parking. Local businesses have spoken with the City Council and expressed a desire to see more parking space turnover during the day. I'm Andrea Tice.
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9: 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High atop Red Mountain, it's time to get your morning in gear. 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
17: Good morning, everyone, and happy Monday to you. Guess what day it is?
18: Wednesday? Is it hump day?
17: It is the 1st of June.
18: Oh, it's June 1. Yeah, baby.
17: How about that? 2026, we have made it. Goodbye to May. Hello to June. Hello to hot temperatures and the potential for rain.
18: Of course.
17: We're going to get that again today.
18: Yeah.
17: Could somebody please turn off the faucet for just a couple of days? That would be lovely. Here's what we've got. Partly cloudy skies today. There is a couple of chances of rain today. We're seeing sometime, whatever you got to do, do it this morning. Okay, get out and about. Do what you need to do. Because this afternoon, sometime between 12, 1 o'clock, all the way to about 7 or 8 o'clock tonight, there is a chance for some rain. And some of those storms could be a little bit on the severe side. We even saw in northwest Alabama Two out of five chance of, you know, maybe some severe weather. Where we are in the Birmingham metro area, southward, it's more of a one out of five chance of severe weather. So just know that we're not done with the rain yet. Today's high 90, partly cloudy Tuesday. Same thing, a chance for rain, 87 the high. And then I think we begin to see a less chance of rain through the rest of the week, Wednesday through the end of the week. And maybe that's going to be our dry out. I'm Valerie Vining. He's Richard Dixon. It's Dixon and Vining. Mm-hmm. We're glad you're with us. Behind the glass this morning, no Steve West. It is John Bird.
19: Hey, everybody.
17: Yeah.
19: Hey.
17: So a little bit of a change up with producers today. So bear with us. It's just today and then back to kind of normal things tomorrow. But that's what we have to do.
18: Hey, John, this is not the Skippy and Jimbo show. Okay. So just want you to know.
17: Yeah, we got to ease people into the day.
18: Okay. Right. No, this is, we want to use the same theory that we use with Steve, which is if we're talking about something and something springs to your mind, you have something you'd like to add. Keep it to your damn self, okay? Nobody wants to hear it.
19: All right. I'm going to talk like this.
17: Is that what we tell
18: perfect.
17: Steve?
18: Yes.
17: I didn't know that. Did we do that? Really?
18: Shh. Yeah. Yes. Oh, okay. As far as you know, that's exactly what we told him.
19: I'll start out soft and then get a little louder each hour. How about that?
18: How about you just
19: shut up?
18: Yeah, there you go.
17: Thank you, John Berg, for getting up early this morning.
18: We appreciate you,
17: it's not part of your normal routine.
18: Nope.
19: I love it.
17: Anytime, you know. Hey, here's the thing. You can take a nap later today. That's always a joy.
18: He usually takes when a nap
17: it's raining.
18: The show anyway.
17: Does he?
18: He sleeps through the show. I've heard the show.
19: That's two. Richard is on fire.
17: I don't know.
18: Keep going.
17: They get a little rambunctious in the morning.
18: Yeah.
17: John Bird may not know this, that when we get through with our show, there's a studio on the other side of where he produces the show. Mm-hmm. And we go in there and we begin to, you know, prep for the promo and do what we need to do. And sometimes we just have to wait until you guys get going because it's so loud. It comes through the walls. If we wanted to record something, there's no way we could.
19: Yeah.
17: We have to wait. We just have to wait till all the
18: screaming
17: and horn over here that Andrew has
18: screaming.
17: I don't know what else.
19: It's amazing how, I mean, I'm quiet. I mean, I'm trying to calm him down, but it comes flying through two different rooms. It's crazy.
17: That's it. You're going to blame Andrew.
18: Yeah, sure. I can tell you this. I was here when they built this place, and every one of these walls has what you would call offset 2x4 studs, okay? Mm. They're offset in that they're making it wider than an average wall. Why? So they could shove more insulation in there so it would really be a soundproof room. Well, they failed.
17: They big time.
18: They failed because, a lot. Yeah.
17: Well, maybe it's the doors. I blame the doors.
18: Could be the doors.
17: We have to leave the doors open.
18: Sure.
17: Because the air still doesn't work in our studios.
18: Thinking Jim Morrison.
17: Yeah.
19: I believe the paint is the problem.
17: Maybe it's paint. The paint.
19: Yeah. I like what you said, Valerie, when it first happened, that this gives an elementary school vibe.
17: Yep.
18: It really does, doesn't it?
19: It really does. Mm. Takes me back.
17: I said one of two things. I said, A, I'm either in a prison or I'm in an elementary school, and I'm not sure which. Mm. That's all I'm going to say about it.
18: I'm going to start putting some artwork up on the fridge in the break room.
17: I think that, you know what, this really would be funny. Everybody, like, get a sheet of paper and, you know, get out some kind of drawing or markers. Yeah. Do some stick figures and then get some tape and just put it on the wall.
19: Oh, line it up down the hallway.
18: There you go. Exactly. Like a picture of yourself. Draw a picture of yourself.
17: Oh, no, that was always awful.
18: Put it on the hallway.
17: I don't want to do that.
18: Drivewaywashing.com is bringing you this nonsense that you're hearing right now. 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
17: Yeah, it's wake-up nonsense.
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2: Yeah, we've got some more wet weather coming our direction. We've been looking at some of the radar and what we've got, about a 70% chance of rain today. You know, a lot of rain yesterday in some areas as well. 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
0: The FIFA World Cup is about to begin. USA, Team USA had a friendly, they call it. I don't remember who they beat them 3-2. I don't remember who they were playing against. But here's what I think is interesting. And I don't know how much the President of the United States has to do with these things. Probably not that much. Maybe it's just an overall vibe, a sense. Do you remember several years ago, when they broke out the, I want to say it was the women's skating team uniforms for the Olympics. And it was like, guys, you'd automatically assume that if you were going to make a uniform for any Olympic sport for the USA, that the colors would be red, white, and blue. There was not a hint of any of those colors in that uniform.
2: What?
0: This was back, I believe it was when Obama was president. I think it was the 2016 Olympics.
2: Well, that's very un-American.
0: I think it was the 2016 Olympics.
2: What the heck?
0: And I remember everybody was kind of horrified. We were like, what in the world is this? What are you doing? It may have been gymnastics, I'm thinking of. It was crazy, though. It was kind of like, what in the world? Why would you have these? And the designer was like, well, I just didn't want to, be obvious about this. I didn't think this was the blah, blah, blah. Well, check out the new uniforms for the men's team for the FIFA World Cup. I mean, it's red and white stripes on the front, and the back has got your number and your name in blue, and it's, exactly the blue that you want. It's that flag blue, the field of blue that you get on the American flag, and it's like, yeah, that's what these are supposed to look like. Now, the red and white stripes on the front do make you look a little bit like Where's Waldo, but but you are aping the American flag, basically. You're representing. It's not a flag, which, could be considered to be kind of like, don't be wearing a flag, it's wrong. But it's the right colors.
2: Yes.
0: And it's very patriotic, and it's very USA. And I'm just glad to see it, because it feels like America's kind of back. We're not having these stupid arguments. Well, we got a designer who apparently hates America and chose not to use any of the colors necessary.
2: One? Or is it the red and white one?
0: It's the red and white one. Red and white stripes that are run, by the way, if you're even a little bit chunky, that thing will
2: make
0: you look much
2: really
0: worse.
2: Fat, yeah. But they're soccer players, so there's no worries.
0: No, I'm pretty sure they're all lean and mean, really.
2: Yeah, This one, the red and white.
0: That's the one right there. Yeah, beautiful. Yeah.
2: Well, and also the red and white stripes are kind of like flowing like a flag.
0: Yes.
2: Does that make sense?
0: Show it to the people on YouTube so they can see it.
2: It went away. Give me a second.
0: What happened to you?
2: Spin the wheel came up. Here, spin the wheel. I'm not spinning your wheel.
0: I love it.
2: What the heck?
0: That's good stuff.
2: Let me see if I can put it up here for the YouTube folks.
0: All right, here we go. Take a look if you're on YouTube. That's what that jersey looks like.
2: Yep.
0: It's beautiful. It's a beautiful thing.
2: I'll take it anyway. Yeah. I kind of like the other one I showed you.
0: Yeah, that's nice too.
2: It was white with more navy and stars.
0: A little more flaggy.
2: On the shoulders here.
0: A little more flaggy, which, some people bridle at that. Some people are like, don't be wearing an American flag. It's
2: I don't know.
0: Low rent. It's bad form or whatever.
2: All right, let's pick it.
0: Yeah.
2: Oh, sorry.
0: There you go. Your name here.
2: You know, it's like back in the trailer end.
0: Go left and move right.
2: No, go the other way.
0: Okay. Yeah.
2: Mm-hmm. Yeah. I do. I like that one a little better than, because you're right, it looks a little jailish.
0: Definitely has a little kind of a.
2: Between our hallway and the new FIFA USA uniforms, they could hang out together.
0: Did you have a good time with your sister? You were off on Friday. Your sister was turning a certain age.
2: A big number.
0: Yes.
2: It was a big number. Leave it at that. And she lives in Georgia. And so she and my brother-in-law came over Friday. That's why I took the day off. And we just had everything planned.
0: We had
2: dinner and golf. And I took her to have a pedicure, which was wonderful. Gosh, we never had a pedicure. I tried to convince my brother-in-law. He's like, no, I'm good. I don't need one of those. Yeah, and I was like, oh, come on, Mike. Every guy has got to have at least one. There's no polish, nothing like that. It's just to clean your feet up. It's to clean those nasty nails.
0: I understand where he's coming from.
2: So we had fun. Golf was a little humid.
0: Mm-hmm.
2: Saturday morning, I mean, we had a 9:50 tee time. We were out there like at 8:30, and are we going to even get this in? And by the second nine, the sun came out. It was beautiful, but gosh, was it humid.
0: Yeah, I bet.
2: It was rough.
0: I had a little bit of rain at my house on Saturday. It was quite a bit of rain, but it fell in a very short period of time. I was not there when it happened, but I got it from the neighbors. And other than that, just drove down to Millbrook, spent some time with the grandkid.
2: That's awesome.
0: It was wonderful.
2: He really has grown up. And he's a spitting image of you.
0: Tall and gangly.
2: Uh-huh. Got the blonde hair and the glasses.
0: Yeah.
2: Standing next to you, it's like I couldn't tell the difference.
0: He's mini-me.
2: He is mini-you.
0: That's what I call him. Little mini-me. He's getting to the point where he doesn't want to hang out with Grandpa so much anymore.
2: Aww.
0: I don't know. Yeah, it's sort of sad,
2: I bet that's not true. I bet he adores you.
0: Discovering girls.
2: Well.
0: Yeah.
2: How old? 11?
0: He turns 11 this year. Yeah.
2: This is where you say goodbye. It's been nice knowing
0: that's
2: you.
0: Right. I'll reconnect with you when you're 18. How about that?
1: Download our app or listen live. 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
14: Road work today till 4:30 in Shelby County on Pelham Parkway at Martin Street. That right shoulder's blocked. I'm Phil Carter in the traffic center.
15: Strong to even severe storms will impact the area by our Monday afternoon. Storms could include damaging winds, some hail, and we can't rule out the chance for maybe a very quick, brief spin-up tornado. This will likely be impacting central Alabama area in the midday to early afternoon hours. But sunshine fills its place by Tuesday, and overnight lows Tuesday into Wednesday and Wednesday into Thursday could be dipping down in the 50s, and after Monday, most of this week will be nice, calm, and sunny. I'm ABC 3340's Riley Blackwell on Talk 99.5.
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16: 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That doesn't create good TV ads, that doesn't get you on YouTube or TikTok, but showing your boobs, calling somebody an a-hole, setting something on fire, doing a little stunt, standing on your head. 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

0: 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The first day of the week, the first day of the month. It's a fresh start. Here we go into June, and summer is upon us, and we've got some rain back in the forecast today. So just don't put the umbrella away yet. I did see Wednesday, Thursday, Friday, those 3 days, there's like, right now there's about a 0% chance of rain. So
1: very exciting.
0: We should get that bright sunshine back by the time we get through the middle of the week and really dry out. We kind of need to do that.
1: Oh, yeah.
0: Because it's been, what, a couple weeks of this now?
1: It has indeed. And, you know, there's such a thing as too much water for your plants. So I'm a little concerned. My friend had a Japanese maple that was the envy of everything in the neighborhood. Was, you know, short but and stocky, but very full. And I saw her over the weekend, and she said, it died.
0: Oh, no.
1: I said, what in the world happened? She said, I think it was just too much water. Couldn't take it. Too much water. I was like, wow.
0: Wow, that's depressing.
1: Yeah, that is depressing. She'd had it for years.
0: Oh,
1: I was
0: no.
1: like, oh, man.
0: And you know, they're very valuable. Mm. Those are expensive trees.
1: Mine is coming along
0: Try buying a new one and seeing the price of that thing.
1: A decent-sized one will set you back quite a bit.
0: Mm-hmm.
1: No question. Speaking of trees, Alabama Tree Pros ready to take yours down. See how smooth that was?
0: That was pretty good.
1: That's a radio professional
0: tree,
1: baby. Yeah.
0: Wow.
1: Alabama Tree Pros ready to take your tree down or trim it up or maybe give you some pointers on saving it if it's not too far gone. They're sometimes able to do that, save you some money. Because tree work, you know, in and of itself, getting a tree taken down, generally not going to be inexpensive, you know? They are less expensive than the other guys, don't get me wrong. But still, it's a costly endeavor to get a tree removed completely, especially if you're going to grind the stump up, have everything chopped up, hauled away. Everything that Alabama Tree Pros does and does as good as, if not better than, all the other guys in the business, they just do it for less. 308-4158, the telephone number, 308-4158. They can save it, they can trim it, they can remove it completely, you name it, alabamatreepros.com. Oh, boy, this is some sad news. I think everybody's going to be upset by this. Joren van der Sloot attempted suicide in the Peruvian prison.
0: Anybody?
1: Well, I mean, what I mean is people are going to be upset by this because he didn't succeed. Just another thing you're not good at, Joren. Killing yourself.
0: This was an attention getter. This guy. If he wanted to commit suicide, he would have done it. He's doing this. Getting me out of this horrible Peruvian jail. This is terrible. No, you can just rot there. That's what you can do.
1: He says it's the lack of physical contact with his family.
0: Well, that's your problem. Yeah. You made the poor decisions.
1: Yep.
0: The awful decisions to take lives.
1: You killed two
0: lives.
1: Women.
0: Two.
1: Mm-hmm.
0: So just sit there and rot.
1: Van der Sloot was found on Friday with a piece of a blanket tied around his neck. Prison officials claimed he was near death. When officers found him, however, while under suicide watch following the incident, Van der Sloot was able to sit down with a film crew, talk about his depression and his time in what had been dubbed the toughest prison in the world.
0: Once again, he got the attention that this is what this guy does.
1: Yep.
0: Mm-hmm. Jerk.
1: Mm-hmm. Yeah, I feel a little bit, you know, like the protests at the ICE facility in New Jersey right now. I believe it's Trenton that they're having these riots at the ICE facility. But what happened was you had a couple of inmates who said they were starting a hunger strike because they said the conditions there were just terrible. We heard about the food was just wrong and it was just bad and blah, blah, blah. Well, then you get like a sheet that somebody releases. I think it's Tom Homan. He says, this is what they're being fed. And it's better than the best school lunch that you can imagine. I mean, it's, you know, and then you have to remember, look, these people are in the country illegally. And I don't have a whole lot of sympathy for them. They're being held there until such time as they can get their final deportation orders. And then they're going to be sent back to their country of origin. This isn't a picnic. This isn't a five-star hotel. This isn't supposed to be nice or pleasant or anything like that. This is you being packed up and sent home because you came here illegally.
0: Mm-hmm.
1: You don't want to be treated this way? Don't come here illegally. It's not that difficult to understand. And yet, everybody's, oh, my God, this is so bad. You got people. And this is another interesting thing. And I've got to hand it to Fox News because I was listening to them. I was trapped in traffic on Saturday. Oh, my God.
0: Oh, no.
1: You know how
0: back from the beach? Is this beach traffic?
1: They're doing the widening of 65 south of Alabaster.
0: Yeah, it's kind of nasty.
1: And getting through there going down was bad. getting through there, coming back up was a nightmare. Mm-hmm. And it turns out that there was some idiot had an accident where it, you know, the road kind of jogs to the side a little bit.
0: Yeah.
1: As they're working on some other lanes. And so somebody just couldn't handle that and ended up bashing into somebody else. And anyway, it was about 6 miles of creeping traffic. I could have walked that 6 miles faster than we drove it, I'll tell you that. Mm-hmm. anyway, got a lot of time to sit and listen. And Fox News was doing a pretty in-depth story about what was going on at this place in Trenton and how, you know, first they said, oh, my God, these are terrible conditions. And then they came out and you saw what the conditions actually were. And you go, those aren't bad conditions. And then they said, oh, the food is terrible. And they presented you with, here's what the food is. And they said, well, that food is not actually bad. These people are just a bunch of whiners.
0: Yeah.
1: They're a bunch of whiners. But more importantly, they said, these are really well-staged riots that are taking place. And it's usually after sundown. They wait until it's dark so that it's harder to see who's actually doing the work here. But they came out with cases of water, like pallets of cases of water with which they could wash their eyes after they'd been tear gassed, okay? They had these masks. I mean, nice cartridge gas masks.
0: Somebody's supplying those.
1: Cost about $70 a piece.
0: Yeah. Mm-hmm.
1: And the one reporter who was on the scene, I think it was Steve Harrigan, said, I've been given two of these by protesters now who just want to make sure that I don't, you know, go down in a fog. And, you know, these are not cheap. These people are being handed these $100 full kits that have everything in them that they need. And then you've got the pre-printed placards that are out there. They show up with frozen water bottles to hurl at police. And, you know, they've got safety helmets, you know, good, solid, strong helmets, clothing that's a little padded so that if they, you know, get in trouble and get beaten by somebody, they've got a little something to help protect them. He said, what we need to do an in-depth investigation on
0: where
1: who's funding
0: this. Where is
1: this
0: coming from? Absolutely.
1: Yeah. And he said, they are obfuscating that. I've asked the leaders, and they say, oh, it's self-funded. This is all grassroots.
0: Oh,
1: and he's like, no,
0: and
1: no.
0: Bold.
1: I saw the truck come by earlier and drop stuff off at various locations. You know, guys would get out. They'd unload this much over here. Then they'd drive a little further down the street, and they'd drop the same thing off there.
0: Well,
1: and as they went along, yes.
0: Well,
1: so that,
0: coordinated.
1: And this was the fallback area when the riot went off the rails. And fortunately, the Trenton police finally started arresting people, and ICE started arresting people as well and taking them into custody. And that seems to have quelled it to some degree, but it was a really bad Friday night. Mm-hmm. And they were trying to stop that from happening on Saturday night. It was kind of bad on Saturday night. Last night was a little better, from what I understand. And all of this is, once again, because somebody is trying to do what the law says should be done, which is get the people who are here illegally, round them up, and send them home.
0: It feels very similar to, eerily similar to, how whoever coordinated the election cheating with the ballots, like in Georgia. Because
1: yeah.
0: That's not a one-man deal.
1: No.
0: That's multiple layers there of people. The same thing with this whole rioting thing with all the equipment and whatnot. Somebody with a lot of money, mm-hmm. and a lot of money, is the person behind this and coordinating this. And they need to start finding out who is behind it and start going after these
1: maybe
0: people.
1: Prosecute. A little prosecution.
0: Be
1: like,
0: be nice.
1: Hey, look, you're actually trying to foster sedition here. This is not acceptable. You've done some serious damage to some of these people. Anyway, you look at, and this is so odd to me, because even at the end of Barack Obama's second term, which would be 2015, 2016, okay, at the very end of it, people were touting how many illegal immigrants he had sent home. He was called the deporter-in-chief, and people said that with, oh, he's the deporter. You look at this. He's not letting them in, and the ones he's finding, he's sending them home, and this is fantastic. And here it is, not 12 years later, and it's, you know, I mean, 10 years later right now, and suddenly you've got the exact same people who are like, how dare you round up these illegal immigrants and send them home?
0: That's not what you said before.
1: No.
0: Why is it different now?
1: Because it's Donald Trump,
0: That's
1: apparently.
0: That's exactly right. It's Trump derangement syndrome all over again.
1: If Trump wants to do it, then it must be bad. That's all there is to it.
0: They don't hear themselves.
1: Trump is breathing?
0: It's
1: Everyone
0: bad.
1: Stop that.
0: Yes.
1: Don't do that anymore. Knock it off. So
0: makes
1: sad.
0: Makes no sense.
1: 645, your thoughts are welcome. 545-9950. 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Drop us a line, and let's get this June off to a roaring start.
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0: 648 Dixon and Vining, Talk 99.5, Talk99.5.com. Thanks a heap for hanging out with us on this Monday. It's going to be wet later. A line of storms that is really right now. Can I tell you where it is right now? This line that's going to come get us later?
1: Yeah.
0: Hovering over St. Louis, Missouri.
1: Yeah, it's way up there.
0: But it is on, it's on its way. It phoned ahead. It said, I'm coming. It's
1: And it's going to build as it gets here because of the heat of the day.
0: Yeah.
1: So whatever's there is just...
0: Beginning.
1: Yeah.
0: Mm-hmm.
1: Little concern for Northwest Alabama, 2 out of 5. Risk for severe weather for us, it's 1 out of 5.
0: Mm-hmm.
1: So not too bad. But there will be some winds with this and potentially some heavy rain for some areas.
0: Alrighty then.
1: So look out for that a little later on.
0: Prepare yourself. Craig drops this line, says, hey, Bird, just remember now it's Richard's and Valerie's show. See how we fit the hay now?
1: See what he
0: in
1: did there.
0: Yeah.
1: See, Tim. Yeah, that's very that's, tricky.
0: That was Craig.
1: Oh, Craig, sorry.
0: How do we block
1: Tim
0: him?
1: Tim was above him.
2: Yeah,
3: wait, what?
1: Yeah.
0: Tim is right here and says...
1: Hey, Bird.
0: Yeah, good.
1: We block people that say his two words together before 10 o'clock.
2: Yeah, and we've warned them that that's going to happen.
0: Mm-hmm. Good to have a touch of hey now this morning, says Tim. No, it's not. It's really not.
2: No, Craig, you're going to get blocked. Why?
0: Stop
2: Why
0: it.
2: Would you do it? Why?
0: Why?
2: Why?
0: Good morning. On The Blasting, you have to produce... Before and after pictures or videos for any chance of litigation, says Neil.
1: Well, start filming, start getting those videos together and still shots, videos, whatever you got. Mm-hmm. I'm just telling you from experience.
0: Mm-hmm.
1: I didn't own the house that I was in when they did the blasting. Of course, that was a long time ago.
0: Yes, it was.
1: But after I bought the house, the next door neighbors, they were kind of elderly. And I talked to them a couple of times about, the water running through the underneath their house. They said the same thing.
0: Mm-hmm.
1: They said, we had no water issues when we first built the house.
0: Mm-hmm.
1: We've been here all these years.
0: Now the blasting.
1: And then the blasting.
0: Uh-huh.
1: And then all of a sudden, now we need sump pumps and all kinds of stuff to get this water out of here.
0: Well,
1: I mean, okay. If you're up on Shades Crest, you're literally at the... You're at the peak of anywhere you need to be within the Birmingham metro area. It doesn't get any higher than that.
0: No, it does not.
1: And the fact that you have water issues under your house, you're like... So they said it was from the blasting. They had somebody come out structurally and look at it and said, we got this problem all the way up and down Shades Crest Road now.
0: You people that live there, 459 Grants Mill Road, and they're talking about doing some blasting to put this Costco in, take some before pictures. Take before pictures, take after pictures.
1: Of your house?
0: Yeah.
1: Of the ground?
0: Yeah.
1: You know what
0: they're
1: going to do?
0: They're not going to give you money. They're going to offer you like a money off a membership. That's what you're going to get.
1: Oh, no, don't take that. Get that fixed.
0: All right, how about this?
1: Might have to call B-Dry. Get David Fevitt out to see.
0: We'll throw in two of these pumpkin cheesecakes.
1: Oh, no.
0: They're really big.
1: That is not going to do it.
0: They're good size.
1: As I'm telling you. I
0: think you'd like them.
1: And maybe it won't be a big deal. You know, when they say blasting, sometimes it's not.
2: It is a big deal because I lived out that way when they were doing the auto mall.
1: Oh, yeah.
2: Yeah, it broke our main line going into the septic tank.
1: Yikesy. Did you get them to fix it?
2: Yeah, we did because we did the whole thing you're talking about.
1: Yeah.
2: Taking pictures and everything.
1: Yeah.
0: Why is your microphone so much louder than everyone else's?
1: Yeah, it seems really loud.
0: Like
1: you got that thing jacked up in there, John?
2: Oh, I'm sorry.
0: Yeah, bring that thing way down.
1: You don't have to be.
0: That's better.
1: Somewhere in the middle
0: little
1: there.
0: A little lower.
2: Yeah.
0: Could you?
1: No, not like that.
0: A little lower.
1: We can't hear you.
0: Perfect, right there.
1: Oh.
0: That's what we're looking for.
1: We hear him through the hall.
0: Lily says, John Bird, give me a hey now. Lily,
2: stop it right now.
1: Look at you all.
0: KC says George Soros is probably responsible for these protests. There are actually a host of millionaires and billionaires who have kind of started following in George Soros' footsteps. There's one that's a Chinese

0: a billionaire, also a communist. I find it funny that you got billionaires who are communists, you know? It's kind of like these people that live in mansions that have Doug Jones signs in their yard, and you go...
1: I don't understand that.
0: Yeah.
1: I can't. You know, it just seems so weird.
0: You made your money in the good old-fashioned capitalist way.
1: Now you're going to go down the Democrat road. Yeah.
0: Right.
1: We're anti-capitalism. Yeah. You know, spread the wealth, everything. Oh, you want your wealth spread.
0: No, not mine.
1: Well, then
0: you take it from those people over there.
1: What are you doing
0: that's
1: with
0: exactly
1: that sign
0: what
1: in your yard?
0: That's what's going on there.
1: It doesn't make any sense.
0: Mm-hmm.
1: Politically, you're not aligned correctly.
0: Grumpy Old Goat says, I'm pretty sure that if you track the money, the person would rhyme with Soros. Not necessarily. Again, there's a whole bunch of these now billionaires who have started doing this. It's getting a little crazy.
1: I think a lot of people go straight to Soros, but I think you're right, Richard. There's a bunch of those type people.
0: Mm-hmm.
1: We've got a gazillion other Soroses out there that are, you know, able to do this.
0: Mm-hmm.
1: At a local level, you know, that have the money that say, yeah, we're gonna continue this.
0: B-Rad says, Richard, there was a guy wearing goggles. They got his face very clear, and he threatened one of the ICE agents with murdering him and his family. It's a federal offense. I hope they catch that guy. Good news, B-Rad, they got him yesterday.
1: Yep, that was great
0: news. That guy has been charged with exactly that, a federal offense, threatening an ICE agent, and he'll be going away now for a while. I wonder if y'all have been hearing the recent stories about the upsurge in tick populations around the country and alpha-gal syndrome. Yes, alpha-gal syndrome. This is terrible. I've mentioned to you in the past about having alpha-gal syndrome. It makes one allergic to all red meat, beef, pork, venison, and lamb. I've had it for 6 or 7 years. I knew the minute I contracted it that I was man-made.
1: That it was man-made.
0: It was man-made, you
1: think?
0: That
1: it was man-made.
0: We've had the worst of it, and now other states, it's a globalist agenda, and it's most unsavory. A globalist agenda.
1: Listen, I couldn't think of anything worse. It makes you allergic to all red meat.
0: I mean,
1: who doesn't like a good filet or burger?
0: Oh, come on,
1: like,
0: yeah.
1: Oof. I'm sorry about that, Sean.
0: Don't eat them often, but you know, when I want to enjoy them.
1: Yeah.
0: I don't want to be allergic to it,
1: I had one Saturday night. It was quite yummy.
0: There's definitely an uptick in the tick population in the Southeast, and that may be
1: Out in your yard, get it going.
0: You know what I mean? We had a fairly mild winter.
1: Mm-hmm.
0: Part of the problem, right?
1: That,
0: there,
1: that is.
0: Right? Mr. Bugs can help you with this, by the way.
1: Yeah.
0: They take care of such things for you. I also learned a thing or two. My dogs don't have ticks because, you know, I keep them on that tick and heartworm preventative. You know, it keeps fleas and ticks at bay. It's a pill that they take once a month, every month, and today's the day. They get it when I get home. They're going to be very excited because there's usually deli meat involved.
1: I like, you know, again, start out with the perimeter of the yard, wherever Lucy is, do the outside perimeter, and then move in.
0: Yeah.
1: Put down whatever you need to for fleas and ticks.
0: Mm-hmm.
1: And then, again, follow it up with what you need to do monthly for your dog. And that has always taken care of it.
0: The stuff is not cheap, but it has kept my dogs flea and tick free. Delilah's going on 12 years now. Cersei's on 11.
1: I can't think of a summer where we've ever had an issue.
0: And boy,
1: knock on wood.
0: You do not want a dog with fleas.
1: Uh-uh.
0: You don't want fleas in your house. I've had to fight that battle. Oh, my God.
1: I took Lucy one time to the beach to a friend's house who did not do anything to the backyard. And I put her in the car, and the scratching wouldn't stop. And I was like, what is going on here?
0: Mm-hmm.
1: Got her home, like out in the garage, and put like a white towel down.
0: Oh my.
1: I was just like, oh my gosh, they're everywhere. We went straight to the tub. I was like, we're going in the tub and we might need 3 or 4 baths, but we're going
0: to
1: get rid of every one of these.
0: She
1: was covered.
0: Oof.
1: And I was like, never again.
0: Yikes.
1: Yep.
0: Mm.
1: It was bad.
0: You guys don't be so hard on Bird. He's 1,000 times better than Dale Jackson. Glad you all got rid of that clown.
1: You just got compared to Dale Jackson, wow. John Bird.
2: God, I can't believe
1: Tommy,
2: it.
1: Tommy, what the heck?
0: Man.
1: That was brutal.
0: Why are we even? I mean, they're not even in the same field.
1: No,
0: you know,
1: not even close.
0: John says he eats chicken tenders almost every day.
1: What? Who eats chicken tenders?
0: Is that the guy with the alpha gal syndrome?
1: Oh,
0: mm-hmm.
1: Really?
0: Mm-hmm.
1: There's other things you can have, right?
0: I assume
1: it's just red meat and lamb.
0: Yeah.
1: Is that what we saw?
0: Red meat, pork. You said pork as well.
1: Okay,
0: that sucks.
1: You know, chicken patties.
0: Biodegradable lime dusted in the yard stops the tick life cycle, safe for kids and pets. Thank you, Ashley.
1: That's good news.
0: Appreciate that piece of information.
1: Lime dust.
0: Two people are facing charges now as a result of engaging in conversation online across state lines about a potential school shooting. Two adults, by the way. One female who lives in Wilsonville.
1: That's Wilsonville, Alabama.
0: Yes, indeed.
1: Mm-hmm.
0: And a guy who lives in Glen, Mississippi. And they face charges of transmitting threatening communications in interstate commerce with the affidavit filed in the U.S. District Court of Mississippi. Apparently, they got wind of something taking place on Insta, the gram, as some kids call it. And they went to Meta with a warrant and said, you're going to let us see what's going on over there. And Meta was like, okay, here. And yeah, they found out that there was all kinds of stuff they were talking about. The Columbine High School shooting, Sandy Hook Elementary School shooting, nice. The perpetrator there, the Isla Vista school shooting. And then they confirmed that the female, Joyner, was the person behind the Kiss My XM 15 account who was doing this.
1: No.
0: Mm-hmm. Joyner Ambassador was operating an account under the username Ethan B. BPS, began exchanging messages.
1: These are adults. These aren't kids that are talking about doing this.
0: Exactly.
1: Wow.
0: Sharing photos of an assault rifle and ammunition and messages. I want to show you my AR that I bought. Same day they both messaged discussing self-harm, their relationship, their own struggles. What in the world is going on with you people?
1: That's a mess. Wow. That's a way to go law enforcement for finding these folks and maybe keeping them from doing whatever their plans really were.
0: Yeah, I'd rather find out about this now than find out about it retroactively where they go, well, they had all these messages back and forth on Instagram and we knew nothing about it.
1: Well, somebody did their due diligence. Thank you for doing that.
0: As much as I hate the idea of the feds looking over my shoulder all the time and, you know, being able to go to Meta and say, hey, we need to see what this does.
1: I hear what you're saying. Yeah. I got nothing to hide. If this can keep kids and teachers and school faculty safe, so be it.
0: Mm. Yeah, better now than later.
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3: The Alabama Department of Workforce says that the state of Alabama is currently enjoying over 111,000 construction jobs. This is now the highest number of construction jobs in the state since 2008. The executive director of the North Alabama Home Building Academy spoke with WAFF News, saying that he has seen 800 graduates from his three academies here in Alabama since the year 2020. And he says 80% of or more of those graduates go straight into the construction workforce, with demands continuing to grow.
4: It's increasing because, you know, we're bringing a lot of development to this area, economic development, and with that is the housing needs, which means we need those workers that can build the houses where people are going to live. And so that's why you're still seeing a high demand for that entry-level worker, even though we've had so many graduates in our program.
3: I'll be back with more Alabama stories after this.
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3: A Tuscaloosa judge is ordering that a man be forcibly medicated for his mental illness and aggressive behavior while he's still in jail. 41-year-old Matthew Taylor has been in jail in Tuscaloosa since May 12th for the shooting death of a nurse who was leaving her shift at the DCH hospital. Ada Ross was shot in the hospital parking lot. Authorities at the jail told the judge that Taylor refuses to take his medications willingly or even eat food, and the jail psychiatrist said Taylor has severe mental illness and personality disorder. I'm Andrea Tice.
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0: 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I'm Richard Dixon. She is Valerie Vining. Connie drops a line and says, I came late to the party. Where is Steve this morning? Steve tragically passed away last night.
1: No, he did not. Oh, my gosh.
13: What, Richard?
1: Start that rumor.
0: What?
1: No, he's fine. He took the day off. He has a day off today.
0: He's dead to me.
1: We'll leave it at that.
0: How dare he take a day off? Who does he think he is? Leaving us high and dry like this. Stuck us with Bird.
1: Stuck us with him. We need to be thankful that John was willing to get up this early.
0: People are loving John Bird. You look at the text line. The text line. People are loving. You're getting more love on the text line
1: than we ever
0: than we ever get. Yeah.
1: Forget it. It's because we don't have those two words.
0: Yeah.
1: Everybody wants to say the two words.
0: I don't know why. Stupid words. I'm never going to say either of those words again.
13: I'm sorry, Richard. I've already got you recorded on Friday. You say it many times.
0: I'm
13: you
0: sure.
13: do too, Valerie.
0: I'm sure. Anyway, rain this afternoon. We're not sure exactly what time it's going to get here. It's somewhere between 1 and 7, we were told.
1: Yeah, I know that's a big window.
0: It's a big window.
1: A lot of it is the development of it, because, yes. You know, when we talk about summer storms, mm-hmm. there is a system, as you said, that stakes away, but that's going to be part of what happens today. But in the afternoon, we get that heat.
0: Mm-hmm.
1: Yesterday, I mean, it was just all of a sudden, boom.
0: Not for
1: we
0: me.
1: Started getting all these storms coming from the north, and the same thing is probably going to happen today.
0: I will say, it was interesting. I was in the kitchen, and giant thunderclap, and I was like, and the dogs all jumped 3 feet off the ground. And I looked outside, and it was sunny and bright and wonderful. Pulled up the map. There was clouds probably 5-6 miles away. And that was just, that was an obviously very large thunderclap over that section of town. That if it was as loud as it was where I was, I can imagine how the people there must have felt. Either that or they were blasting for the new Costco. I'm not sure. But it was,
1: Or is that meteor that exploded?
0: No rain at my house at all yesterday. Not the first
1: drop. That's amazing.
0: Drop. I was really depressed because I wanted some. E-Tech Communications, etech.cc, somewhere between 2 and 200 phones for your business. 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I mean, you wake up on a Sunday morning, decide you want to go to work, your phone isn't working, you're able to call E-Tech Communications and say, guys, get this operational, and they do. 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All right, let's do this. I have to tell John, it's the three things sounder. Can you play that, please? Thank you.
14: And now, it's Dixon and Vining's top three things you need to know.
0: Iran's chief negotiator warned the United States was not to be trusted, saying Tehran would not agree to any deal with Washington unless it fully secured Iranian rights. Now, this is on the heels of, okay, Friday we were told this negotiation was pretty much done. We were at some point potentially hours away from the war actually being over. I said, I'll believe that when I see it. Of course, nothing happened along those lines. We had the president of Iran attempt to resign. Later, we were told, no, he didn't do that. And others are saying, oh, yes, he absolutely did that, and it wasn't accepted. You got two arms of the Iranian government here. One is the hardliner religious side, and the other is the actual elected side, okay? So you got politicians and you got terrorists, essentially. And the politicians are saying, we're not allowed to actually negotiate anything because the terrorists keep saying no. They're the ones who want to make the deal. So that's why he was quitting. He was like, never mind. If you're not going to let me do my job, I'm just going to leave. Mm-hmm. And they were like, oh, no, you won't. You'll stay right there and be useless. That's what you'll do.
1: Yeah, you'll be useless or you're going to die.
0: That's right. We'll tell you.
1: That's probably what will happen if this guy resigns. Yeah. They're like, no, you're not. And if you do, watch this.
0: Mm-hmm.
1: And so he's probably, okay, kidding, just kidding.
0: Just a joke.
1: It's just, I'm still here.
0: Oh, you guys, you crack me up.
1: It's very difficult to get, and I know that there's been some news outlets that have reported in a way that's like, no, that's not necessarily, that's fake news. You just got to be kind of careful here and wait and watch, because there's even a new deal that has now been sent to Iran.
0: Yep.
1: And we're getting mixed messages out of Iran and who's actually doing the negotiating with our, you know, with the Trump administration on this, with Pete Hegseth and Marco Rubio and others behind the scenes that are helping with this. But, you know, hour by hour, day by day, it just keeps changing. And we don't really know what's going on behind the scenes. And maybe it's better that it's that way. They're going to figure it out. But once again, Trump, not in a huge hurry. American people, in a hurry. Let's get this done. Let's get the gas prices down, which, by the way, down 24 cents from late last week. So that's a little bit better. That'll ease things.
0: I was excited to buy gas at $3.80 a gallon yesterday, which is, you shouldn't be excited about that. But I was like, this is better because I had paid as much as $4.15 in the past. But I let my truck get so low on gas, it was literally running on fumes when I pulled into that gas station. Over $90 to fill that thing up.
1: Golly.
0: I was like, holy moly.
1: That's a lot of moolah.
0: Yeah, boy. Okay. How many more Iranians do we have to kill to get this price down? You kill as many as you need to, Mr. President.
1: I think there's a lot of Americans. That's where they are right now. They're like, they're over this. Hmm. But Donald Trump is like, look, this needs to play out in the way that it needs to for it to be right. And at the end, I think people will be happy with the result. But the result is, look, you've got a regime. They want to kill every Jew in Israel, and they hate America. They always will. They won't tell the truth through these negotiations. So that's the part that's difficult for us to understand, is that even if they say, yeah, we're going to do a deal, the deal's not going to hold. That's never held. The deal's never held.
0: No.
1: It never will in our lifetime. It's not going to. So I don't know what you do with that, because you're dealing with a country and a regime. It doesn't matter what deal we make. They don't keep it.
0: It's true. You have summed it up nicely.
1: And I know that sounds depressing because you're like, well, what do you do with that? Well, do you eliminate the threat? Do you eliminate Hezbollah? Do you eliminate everyone that's in the regime of that is making these decisions right now, because there's no truth in it.
0: No. Getting rid of the regime would be a really great way to make sure that they don't ever have a nuke, and let them actually rebuild a country that matters, that is going to be a little more Western in its thinking, and educating women and women on the job, and so, get them back to Iran circa 1975, you know, which was actually a very beautiful place. But we're not in the business of regime change. We've said that multiple times. The people of Iran are begging us, please, come help. Get rid of these guys. We need you know, something here. Don't know that they're ever going to get it. Maybe after the midterms. Maybe we go back in and we clean house. I don't know. We'll see. Two children have died after drowning at Turkey Creek Nature Preserve in Pinson. This is literally a mile from my house. On Saturday, around 4:02 p.m., deputies with the Jefferson County Sheriff's Office, along with the Plumerdale Fire and Rescue, responded to 3906 Turkey Creek Road on reports of two siblings who went underwater in Turkey Creek. Plumerdale Fire Deputy Chief Richard Archer says officials were called to the preserve, a popular swimming spot for families. On the report of the two kids that were swept away by the creek, they could not be found. They were eventually. They were ages 7 and 11. And when they arrived on the scene, the two children were missing
1: I think it's supposed to be 10 to 12 minutes.
0: 10 to 12 minutes after arrival, the children were found, from what I understand, pulled up by two bystanders and a deputy, not far from where they went into the water. But unfortunately, the life-saving measures they attempted did not succeed, and they unfortunately drowned. And,
1: Turkey Creek was closed the next day. One child, there was a third child, and they were able to grab that child fairly quickly. Mm. And there were other people that were there at Turkey Creek who tried to jump in the water and rescue them. You know, if your kids, even if they know how to swim, when you're talking about rushing waters, mm-hmm. like I'm sure Turkey Creek, you know, if you look at any of the creeks around town, it's just like with all this rain, that's rushing water.
0: Oh, yeah.
1: And if you've got a 7 and 11-year-old, they don't have life jackets on, they don't know how to swim, get them away from that water. Keep them away from it. And even if they are good swimmers and they don't have life jackets, this is what can happen. They go down the river, mm-hmm. and no telling how far they would have gone if emergency crews hadn't gotten there as quick as they did and were at least able to get them removed from the water. It's just so tragic and so preventable. Absolutely preventable.
0: Yeah, Turkey Creek is one of those places where, and I know this from experience, that you can be waiting. Like, literally, it'll be just up to your ankles or mid-calf, and then you take a step, and boom, you're underwater. It's like that kind of drop-off that happens in some places around there. So they may have thought that they were in a shallow area, and the next thing you know, not so much anymore. Horrible situation. I've never seen an entire nature preserve closed for the day. If you had any idea how many people go and use that area and love that area, spend a great deal of time there, my dogs can't stand it. They don't like it at all. It's weird. Hmm. I bring them there, and they're like, "Where's the path? Where's the asphalt path, Dad?"
1: Well, maybe they closed the gates to the park because, again, the current is so high. And we hear about this, you know, the Cahaba River is notorious for young people getting in an inner tube or a raft or mm-hmm. a canoe, mm-hmm. and they get into trouble. And here they go. They're 5 miles down the river, and they had no intention of being that far. But because the current is so strong, it just sweeps them on down. And It's just so sad.
0: I know
1: they were probably trying to find something fun to do with the kids. It was, mm-hmm. you know, get out and enjoy nature a little bit. But you got no business with a 7 and 11-year-old if they don't know how to swim, you know, mm-hmm. and you don't have the proper, you know, gear on them to be in the water. Even if they had life jackets on and they got swept down the river.
0: Well, they would have been swept.
1: That could have been dangerous.
0: They would have been swept.
1: Yeah.
0: No question about it. So Freedom 250. The event that was taking place, I guess, the Great American State Fair, starting June the 25th is when it was going to start. And then it was going to run through July 10th, I believe. All stuff happening around the White House. And there were a whole bunch of acts that were supposed to be lined up to play this thing. And one by one, they have left. They have quit. First, we heard about Martina McBride getting out. Then we heard Milli Vanilli. When you lose Milli Vanilli, you're in pretty bad shape. I, from what I understand, Milli wanted to do it. Vanilli was out, absolutely. And one after another, the Banana Splits left. They didn't want to do it anymore. Chris Gaines, I don't know if you knew that or not. Chris Gaines is out. Yeah.
1: Chris is out.
0: The O'Neaters, they were going to play.
1: You know, I imagine they some of these acts got pressured by the left.
0: Captain Geach and the Shrimp Shack
1: Shooters.
0: And
1: they just said, okay, we're not going to do this. I hate that.
0: And it's funny because they're like, oh, we thought that this was a nonpartisan event. You go, you've played so many partisan events. Martina McBride has showed up at every Democrat fundraiser, Democrat, you know, and I love her. Don't get me wrong. I adore the woman. I think her music is fantastic. Mm-hmm. She's one of my favorite female country singers. But don't act like, oh, I only play nonpartisan events. No, you don't. You play all kinds of stuff for Democrats, and you know it. So anyway, here's what's going to happen. Donald Trump is like, well, how about we just turn it into a big MAGA rally and I headline? And everyone's like, yay, this is a great idea.
1: And he'll probably grab Kid Rock.
0: Yeah.
1: And a couple of other acts that he's used in the past.
0: Is it me?
1: Have
0: or
1: him a MAGA rally.
0: Kid Rock getting a little tiresome. I got to be honest.
1: Yeah, a little bit.
0: What about Ted? What about terrible Ted Nugent? Can we not get him out
1: Nugent,
0: there?
1: Yeah, that might get a little rowdy though.
0: I'm good with that. Yeah. Let's go. Let's have some fun. He's having a UFC match on the lawn.
1: I know. And that contraption on the lawn is like.
0: Yeah. It's big. Very big. I love it. No, I think, he's going to actually, they're extending this by a day. He's going to kick the whole thing off with a rally on June the 24th. He says there are still some acts that are going to be playing, and I don't think he named them because he didn't want to.
1: Don't name them. Just put them on the stage. You know what I mean? Don't even name them.
0: Throw them out there.
1: It'll be great.
0: It's good. It's crazy to
1: me. Lee Greenwood going to be there? I mean, Lee Greenwood's pretty safe.
0: Is it not sad that you can't go play for the America's 250th birthday because somebody will say, oh, you're just a Trump supporter.
1: I'm a supporter
0: of the USA.
1: USA.
0: Yeah.
1: USA.
0: Exactly.
1: USA.
0: How dare you?
1: Yeah.
0: Sir,
1: You
0: should be ashamed of yourself. 719 with Dixon & Vining Work Trucks is downtown at 2324 3rd Avenue South. 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
2: Well, we have a stall on 459 South at I-59, exit 33, and construction work today. Right shoulder block till 4:30, Pelham Parkway at Martin Street. I'm Phil Carter in the Traffic Center.
15: Strong to even severe storms will impact the area by our Monday afternoon. Storms could include damaging winds, some hail, and we can't rule out the chance for maybe a very quick, brief spin-up tornado. This will likely be impacting central Alabama area in the midday to early afternoon hours. But sunshine fills its place by Tuesday, and overnight lows Tuesday into Wednesday and Wednesday into Thursday could be dipping down in the 50s. And after Monday, most of this week will be nice, calm, and sunny. I'm ABC 3340's Riley Blackwell on Talk 99.5.
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0: Paul McCartney's still kicking, man, still kicking. Just came out with a new album. I think it was released this Thursday. Is that right? Last Thursday or this Thursday? Those who have heard it say pretty remarkable stuff. I say you send me into the studio at 80 and I come out with anything, that would be pretty remarkable.
1: Mm-hmm. He's amazing. Yep. Love his music.
0: Mm-hmm.
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0: Let us not forget, in the midst of all of everything that's going on, this is Dixon and Viney, by the way, Talk 99.5, talk99.5.com. Today is also D-Day, possibly. Today might be the day that we get a ruling from the Supreme Court on which map Alabama is going to use.
1: Could be.
0: Because Clarence Thomas, who handles anything that comes out of the 11th Circuit, last week when this thing was taken up, we got the three-judge panel that said, nope, you have to use the map that we drew. We like our map better. Our map is cool. Your map sucks. And they said, look, you have to use this map that we drew. And Steve Marshall says, wait a minute, didn't the Supreme Court just say you can't draw a map based on race? This map that you drew was based entirely on race. It was designed specifically to get a second minority-majority district. And you wanted to make sure that there was black representation, that the black person ended up getting elected out of that. Not supposed to do that. That's what the Supreme Court just ruled. So, of course, he takes it back up to the Supreme Court. Clarence Thomas says to those who want to use the new map, says to those guys, you're going to have to explain yourselves. Explain why you think that this judge-drawn map is better than the one that you've been using for all this time, because you're going to have to make a case for it, and then we'll make a decision. But I think basically what he's saying is if you don't make a very good case for it, then the new map, the newest of maps, the map that was decided upon, what they call the 2023 map, is the one that's going to be used, not the one that was drawn by the three-judge panel. So that's what we're waiting on today to see if that happens.
1: Yeah, that's a big deal.
0: It is.
1: So it could happen at any point. We'll be all over it today.
0: Yeah, boy, like a pit bull on a toddler.
1: Mm-hmm. Yeah. Whoa.
0: What?
1: Oh, no. Poor kid.
0: Somebody texts in who remains nameless, and I would too if I were them, says, we need JB plays guitar this morning. John Bird, did you bring your guitar today?
1: Probably not. No.
0: Okay, thank God.
2: No.
1: Maybe another morning that he's filling in.
0: No.
1: Never. No?
0: No.
1: Not I it. Told him. He did something. It was Wicked Games that popped up. I didn't know when he did it.
0: Yeah.
1: But I sat there and listened to it yesterday, and I was like, wow, it was really good.
0: You put yourself through that punishment.
1: Well, only like a couple of minutes, like 2 minutes, and then I was like, okay, then that's enough. Like,
2: yeah. Richard, I can play, and you can sing.
0: That's also a no for
1: That's a hard no for Richard.
0: Yeah, I'm going to pass. especially at this hour of the morning. What are you talking about?
1: Yeah.
0: No, actually, Wicked Game is one of my all-time favorite songs. And that is...
1: He did a good job with that.
0: He did a very good version of it.
1: I actually liked his version better than...
0: Than Chris Isaacs?
1: Chris Isaacs,
0: really?
1: Yeah. I thought it was good.
0: Don't, you're giving him a big head. Stop
2: well,
0: that.
2: Was, I'm more handsome good. Than him, too.
0: Mm. Buddy says, I don't care for Dale Jackson. John Bell does a great job.
1: That'd be John Byrd.
0: In my opinion. I wonder if he means John Byrd. I don't know.
2: No, John Bell. He is actually very good.
1: Yeah, John Bell is good, but he's not a producer.
0: He says, I love you all too, Buddy says.
1: Okay.
0: Thank you. And Scott says, I grew up in Pinson. We used to have a county road that went through a dry creek bed on Turkey Creek. Thus the saying, God willing, and the creek don't rise. No, that's not what that saying is, Scott, actually. That is referring, believe it or not, to the Creek Indians. Creek spelled C-R-E-E-Q-U-E, Creek Indians. God willing and the creek don't rise. That's what they were referring to, not the water situation. Which is, I mean, woof, I tell you, the next door neighbor's yard has flooded 3-4 times so far, I mean, in the past week. I don't know what's going to happen over there. I don't know what is going to be coming out of the ground, what we can expect when you, I mean, they could probably grow rice.
1: They probably
0: if they
1: need
0: wanted
1: a,
0: to.
1: A French drain system or something.
0: They need something. I mean, every single time it rains, I thank the good Lord for the people who owned this house before me, who brought in truckloads of dirt and dumped it on to raise the yard up somewhere between 3 and 5 inches. So all the water runs directly into the
1: neighbor's
0: yard. They just have a lake over there.
1: That's exactly what's going on there.
0: But I have been unable to get my weeds sprayed in my driveway. So
1: yeah, wait till about Wednesday or Thursday, and then you'll be able to get it done.
0: I'll get her done.
1: Today and tomorrow, maybe
0: not
1: so
0: much.
1: Definitely not today. Tomorrow looks a little better.
0: How about 90 degrees for a high today? You know what's good in 90-degree weather?
1: Yeah, and air conditioning is what's good.
0: Ice cream. I was going to say ice cream. We're talking ice cream next.
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8: Well, we have a stall on 459 South at I-59, exit 33, and construction work today. Right shoulder block till 4:30, Pelham Parkway at Martin Street. I'm Phil Carter in the Traffic Center.
14: Strong to even severe storms will impact the area by our Monday afternoon. Storms could include damaging winds, some hail, and we can't rule out the chance for maybe a very quick, brief spin-up tornado. This will likely be impacting central Alabama area in the midday to early afternoon hours. But sunshine fills its place by Tuesday, and overnight lows Tuesday into Wednesday and Wednesday into Thursday could be dipping down in the 50s. And after Monday, most of this week will be nice, calm, and sunny. I'm ABC 3340's Riley Blackwell on Talk 99.5.
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0: 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And it's funny to me because Donald Trump has managed to figure out a way to get Democrats to be on the 20 side of every 80-20 issue.
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0: Exactly. And here you're going to have a lot of people who have been very inconvenienced and very upset about this, and they are absolutely going to be going after the Democrats and saying, guys, we need this done. We need this done right now.
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0: Kelly Clarkson, who is wrapping up her TV show this year, this season. It's going to be over.
1: Got to be it.
0: I wonder if it's just because it's exhausting. I mean, it's got to be tiresome, doesn't it?
2: Doing, I would think like so.
0: That must wear on you, you know, trying to do a one-hour show in the middle of the day every day. And she usually gets some pretty big-name guests on there. I'm impressed. She sort of picked up where Ellen DeGeneres left off, which was good because Ellen needed to leave off.
2: Ellen just left.
0: Yeah.
2: Mm-hmm.
0: Gone.
2: She's not back in the States yet, is she?
0: She did come back for a minute, from what I understand.
2: And then went back.
0: And then, well, she was chased out with the pitchforks and torches. Yeah. Mr. Bugs, MRBUGGS.com. They know what bugs you. I did get to spend some time outside last evening because I didn't get any rain, which was nice. I was a little concerned. I was like, I'm going to bet mosquitoes everywhere because it has been so rainy lately. Nope. Not a single mosquito, not a single mosquito bite while I was out there. Loved every minute of it. It was great. Did some outdoor cooking. It was yummy. Mr. Bugs takes such good care of me. They do the whole mosquito reduction thing, which they did. But then Dave came by on Friday and sprayed the house. He said there was a little mouse activity, but he's getting that under control for me. It was in the garage. But the rest of the house is, you know, it's insect-free. Hadn't seen anything, run across anything, dealt with anything, which is just lovely. They're so very good at what they do. MRBUGGS.com. Never have I sung the praises of a pest control company like this before because I've never had one this good. No, you can as well. 941-6252, their telephone number, 941-6252, or statewide at 844-MRBUGGS. Mr. Bugs, they know what bugs you. As far as desserts go, few things guarantee to please as much as ice cream. Frozen treat can be adorned with a medley of tasty toppings scooped into a crunchy waffle cone or served alongside a warm slice of pie. Would you like a piece of pie?
2: Yes.
0: Tasting Table and Catherine Brooks, always a female, always. It's nothing but chicks working over there at Tasting Table. Has written an article touting the most iconic ice cream flavor in every state. Now, without looking, what would you think Alabama's most iconic flavor would be?
2: I want to say peach, but that's going to be Georgia.
0: I would think so, yes.
2: Yeah.
0: I actually guessed this one correctly on my first trip. If I looked at the headline of the article, I said,
2: don't say
0: I
2: didn't know Snickerdoodle. Please no Snickerdoodle.
0: John, you want to take a stab at this? The most iconic ice cream flavor in the state of Alabama, what would you guess it would be?
3: That would be Rocky Road.
0: Incorrect. So sorry. Thanks for playing. You get the home version of this game, which is where Valerie and I show up and just annoy you.
2: Uh-huh.
0: That's great.
2: That's what we do. Mm-hmm.
0: In Alabama, the most iconic flavor is butter pecan.
2: Not for me.
0: It works. Works for me. We have a big pecan crop here. Mm-hmm. We are kind of a pecan state. And you don't care for butter pecan?
2: I can't tell you that. I don't know that I've ever had.
0: Oh, I love it. Oh, it's one of my favorites.
2: Yeah.
0: Not a fan, Johnny?
3: Chocolate. It's got to be something chocolate.
0: Got to be something chocolate. Okay. Well, let's check out some of these other states and see if any of them work. Alaska, Akutak.
2: What?
0: I don't know.
2: Are you speaking a different language?
0: I have no idea. It was once made with animal fat, seal oil, fish, and berries, and served as a nutritious snack that natives could take with them during hunting expeditions. Today, the traditional recipe has been adapted into something broader, a sweet berry-loaded ice cream. Okay. Arizona's, this is terrible, Cookie Monster.
2: What?
0: It's that blue,
2: Arizona
0: nasty.
2: Arizona right now is like, no.
0: Oh, Arkansas is ticked off, too, because they're like purple vanilla. No.
2: Purple vanilla?
0: No.
2: What is that?
0: Purple Cow restaurant chain. Purple vanilla ice cream has long ago been a hit amongst diners.
2: And California doesn't deserve this one.
0: California doesn't deserve Rocky Road?
2: No.
0: Why not?
2: Somebody else. California
0: Who do you
2: sucks.
0: Think should have it?
2: I don't know.
0: Wow.
2: Give it to Nebraska.
0: I like
2: South Dakota, North Dakota.
0: I think they're right about Colorado. They got green tea.
2: Yeah, you can
0: green
2: have that.
0: Green tea flavored ice cream. Yeah, you
2: actually,
0: losers.
2: That should have gone to Colorado. I mean, to Colorado. California.
0: I think, you
2: give
0: know,
2: that to California.
0: The thing in Colorado, they're so high, they don't know what they're eating anyway.
2: They don't care.
0: It's just ice cream. It's good.
2: It's green tea ice cream. Tastes so good.
0: Connecticut gets Mystic Mud, whatever that is.
2: Like,
0: apparently it's from Mystic, Connecticut. Delaware, cherry, of course.
2: Cherry ice cream.
0: Yeah. Florida gets the orange swirl.
2: Yeah, that makes sense.
0: Does, doesn't it?
2: Yeah.
0: Georgia's peach, of course.
2: Yeah.
0: Hawaii, ube.
2: It's purple ice cream.
0: A nutrient-rich variety of purple yam. I ran across the ube Hawaiian dinner rolls the other day.
2: Is it good?
0: I know. I left them on the shelf. I wasn't going to eat that crap. Are you kidding? Like, rolls are not supposed to be purple. No.
2: No.
0: This is
2: fun.
0: Wrong.
2: It'd be fun for the kids, though.
0: I don't have any kids.
2: I know, but hey, kids, we're having the purple rolls.
0: Idaho got Huckleberry. I'm your Huckleberry. Illinois gets Blue Moon. Ugh.
2: Doesn't look very tasty.
0: Indiana gets Moose Tracks.
2: Okay.
0: I want Moose Tracks. You don't deserve Moose Tracks.
2: Mm-mm.
0: Iowa gets Bunny Tracks because they're blue bunny. It's out of Iowa.
2: Yeah, I get that.
0: Kansas gets Purple Pride. Kentucky, Bourbon Vanilla.
2: Ooh.
0: Uh-huh. Louisiana gets Chef's Perfect Chocolate. No. Shouldn't there be like a bread pudding flavor or something? Bananas Foster?
2: At Louisiana,
0: something like that for Louisiana?
2: Yeah, no
0: something
2: doubt about
0: like
2: it.
0: That. Shrimp po' boy, something like that.
2: Maine
0: gets Blueberry. Maryland, Mud. Massachusetts gets Coffee. That's about right. Michigan gets Superman ice cream. I would rebel if I were you.
2: That is some colorful ice cream there.
0: Minnesota gets cookies and cream.
2: Nah.
0: Why do they get cookies and cream?
2: That's a good question.
0: I understand Mississippi getting Mississippi mud, Missouri getting cookie dough, Montana salted caramel. Nebraska gets butter brickle, which is basically butter pecan.
2: Without the pecans
0: in
2: it.
0: Yeah, it's a toffee-like butter brickle pieces, which
2: I have had that, and it's pretty good.
0: I ate a lot of that when I was a kid. It was my sister's favorite ice cream. So whenever we got to pick ice cream and it was her turn, we ended up with that. Nevada, Rocky Road. Wait a minute. Didn't we already have Rocky Road in California?
2: Was it California? I'll go look. You keep going.
0: Yeah. I want some answers here. You can't have two that have Rocky Road, can you?
2: I don't know.
0: Huh.
2: Doesn't seem fair.
0: It doesn't. Why in the world would you?
3: You may be
2: remembering. It was Rocky Road. California was Rocky Road.
3: Mm-hmm. Rocky Road's my favorite.
2: Mm-hmm. Why the hell did they give it to a second state? You can't do that.
0: They're running out of flavors.
2: I guess so.
0: New Hampshire gets pumpkin. New Jersey, pistachio, which is crap. New Mexico, green chili. Ugh. New York, soft swerve, ube, and coconut.
2: Oh, of course. That's perfect for them.
0: North Carolina gets peppermint, North Dakota, mango. People in North Dakota are not eating mango ice cream.
2: Mango should be like in Florida.
0: The seven people who live in North Dakota are not eating mango ice cream, I'm telling you right now.
2: No, they're not. They don't care for it.
0: Mm. When they get the web and they finally see this article in a couple of years, they're going to be very upset.
2: They will be when they get the web.
0: Ohio says Neapolitan, which is okay. Oklahoma's a black walnut. Tillamook Marion Berry Pie. Marion Berry Pie from Oregon.
2: Now, how come they got a brand?
0: That's a good question.
2: Why don't you just call it Marion Berry Pie?
0: Oregon's Tillamook Creamery, because that's where they're from. That's that explains it.
2: But that's just, you know, that's not fair. No one else got a brand.
0: Yeah. I don't. The rest of these are all garbage.
2: Yeah.
0: I'm not even going to go through them. They're just awful.
2: Key lime? Mm. Off tracks key lime? No.
0: Texas gets Bluebell's homemade vanilla.
2: Hey,
0: yawn.
2: South Dakota got a good one.
0: Yeah.
2: Bailey's.
0: That's true. Bailey's ice cream. Bailey's. Mm. That's like.
2: And here's
0: Bailey's
2: Bluebell.
0: Irish cream.
2: Homemade vanilla for Texas.
0: Yeah, because it's.
2: It's made in Texas.
0: Yeah, it is. Yet at the same time, homemade vanilla, Texas is like, so we're boring. Is that what you're trying to say?
2: Yes, you're just very
0: dull.
2: Vanilla.
0: We're just bland.
2: Mm-hmm.
0: Thanks for nothing. Vermont maple cream, pretty much expected. Virginia gets chocolate. Washington, dairy godmother chocolate custard. Got to be a local thing. West Virginia gets orange sherbet.
2: Yeah, they deserve that.
0: Ugh.
2: Awful.
0: Ugh. That was my other sister. When it was her turn to pick, she would always get, oh, I'll get orange sherbet. And I'd be like, and I won't be eating any of that
2: it's
0: for
2: sherbet.
0: The next.
2: It's not ice cream.
0: No.
2: Something different.
0: Wisconsin gets strawberry. Shouldn't they be getting like something with cheese in it?
2: Yes.
0: Hmm.
2: They don't have cheese ice cream.
0: And Wyoming just gets regular vanilla.
2: Bland.
0: What about cream cheese? What about cheesecake? Cheesecake flavored. Yeah, Wisconsin should
2: good.
0: Have cheesecake. I'm better at making this list than this chick
2: this,
0: is.
2: What's her name?
0: Margaret, what's her name?
2: Yeah, Margaret's not very good
0: face?
2: At this.
0: No, clearly not. I would do a better job of picking every one of these ice cream flavors. I'm going to go work for Tasting Table. I'm going to show up. They're going to go like, sorry, women only.
2: Mm.
0: We don't hire guys.
2: Margaret.
0: Is there any chance you're trans?
2: Maybe.
0: What's the paycheck?
2: Oh, really?
0: How much is
2: you
0: the paycheck?
2: You can be bought, huh?
0: Yikes. Speaking of rolls.
2: Yes.
0: Because I was cooking for company again over the weekend a little bit, I picked up some of those Texas Roadhouse mini dinner rolls with the cinnamon butter over the top. Oh, my. Yeah. These things are trouble.
2: Mm-hmm.
0: I ate two of them with dinner, and then I ate two of them for breakfast the next morning. And then I looked at the calorie count, and I went, and we're done with those.
2: It was the weekend.
0: Mm-hmm.
2: You deserve a little something special.
0: Well, calories don't count on the weekend,
2: no.
0: From what I understand.
2: Is that it?
0: Yeah.
2: Kind of, it never rains at the beach?
0: It's funny, because they're like inspired by Texas Roadhouse rolls. And I'm like, you're right. They're not Texas Roadhouse rolls. They've got the same cinnamon thing, but they're not as doughy.
2: Yeah.
0: They're not as, you know, rich and chewy and, you know, Texas Roadhouse-y. But they do have that glaze over the top that is, oh,
2: so good.
0: To die for.
2: Woo.
0: Truly wonderful. And then they're also miniature. And they were not cheap, as I recall. Not cheap at all. 7:45 with Dixon and Viney. 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

0: down in the 50s. And after Monday, most of this week will be nice, calm, and sunny. I'm ABC 3340's Riley Blackwell on Talk 99.5.
1: If it's happening in Alabama, across the country, or around the world, we're talking about it. 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

0: This just in, the Archies have dropped out of the Freedom 250 presentation.
1: I want some people to step up, stand up, step Seriously. Up. Yeah. It is a celebration of our country.
2: Come on.
1: 250 years. Let's just, at some point, I mean, if you can't come together on this particular event, I mean, how bad is Trump derangement syndrome? I mean, seriously.
0: Very, very bad.
1: It's sad.
0: Jay texts and says, tell Steve to enjoy his day off. You should literally stop what you're doing right now. Call him up right now to tell him that. Also, thanks, JB, for filling in.
1: Mm-hmm.
0: Okay. Get Steve on the line so we can tell him.
1: No, he's busy this morning. Okay. You don't want to call him.
0: Are you sure?
1: Yes.
0: Okay. Fine.
1: Don't call Steve.
0: I don't want to be called on my day off either, just
1: That's
0: for future
1: right.
0: reference. If anybody goes
1: finally
0: like,
1: get a day you don't want to be bothered by all of us.
0: Yeah. At this moment, I would probably still be asleep with any luck.
1: Right.
0: Nice. Let's see. I'm sure John Bird is enjoying a fresh breath of intelligence with you guys this morning. He's never enjoyed it before. I don't know why he would enjoy it now.
3: I always enjoy hanging out with you guys, and you know it.
0: Mm-hmm. Yeah.
1: Don't suck up to us, John. It's okay.
3: Not,
1: we got your
3: I
1: number.
3: Enjoy it.
0: Butter pecan is delicious.
1: I know. He's wanting Dean. Something. He's wanting something out of the Cumulus Cafe. What do you need, John?
3: I'm not.
1: Can I get you a breakfast snack in there? What
0: he
1: do you
0: wants,
1: need?
0: He wants one of those Celsius beverages.
3: No, well, maybe,
1: you need a Celsius?
3: Maybe one of those sausage wrap things.
0: He wants a sausage wrap.
1: Oh, look, you forget the drink. He wants something to eat. I'll get you a sausage wrap.
0: No, Noel says, try putting Snickers butterscotch drizzle on your butter pecan ice cream. It will change your life.
1: Oh, sure will. I'll just get all fat.
0: That's right.
1: That's how I'm going to change.
0: It'll change your life in that you'll have to use one of those little scooters at the grocery store.
1: Oh, I refuse.
0: Won't be able to walk
1: no.
0: any longer.
1: I don't care if I have a broken leg. I'm not getting on one of those.
0: You're always in the way. Have you noticed
1: they
0: that?
1: They are.
0: I'm just like,
1: there was
0: listen.
1: A lady in the store the other day, and I always stop because I feel bad because they need something that's up on the top shelf and they can't. I'm like, you know, can I help you? Oh, do you work here? No, I'm just observing and
0: I'm a helpful
1: you're
0: person.
1: In the way.
0: I was.
1: Can I help you?
0: I was in line at the grocery store a couple of years ago when somebody in one of those little carts, you know, drove up the and then when the total came, she stood up.
1: Got her.
0: Reached into her purse for a checkbook. Uh-huh. I was like three people back. I'm like, hallelujah, it's a miracle.
1: She's standing.
0: Unbelievable. She can walk. She'd been able to walk the whole time. What was that all about? Why are we?
1: I don't know. You know, you never know what's going with somebody. It could be heart issues. Maybe there's, you know, I don't know what.
0: Being down in Orlando for a little while, they do a lot of theme park coverage there. It's shocking how much of the news of that area is about theme parks. And they had one story that was about this group of people that went to Universal Studios and they all got little scooters. And none of them were infirm. A guy said, well, I just don't want to wear myself out because I want to be able to party tonight. I want to still have some energy tonight. I mean, they paid to rent these little scooter things and ride them around the park. And this guy, they had a picture of him. He was 400 pounds if he was 10.
1: He
0: you
1: needed
0: know?
1: To be walking.
0: Yeah, he really needed the walk, no question about it.
1: Maybe less partying.
0: How many of your one of the rides wouldn't even accommodate you, dude? You couldn't
1: Probably
0: even
1: a
0: get
1: lot.
0: On there. Yeah. You get on. It's a small world, and it just bottoms out.
1: And the ride is closed
0: nowhere.
1: For the day.
0: That's right. Sorry.
1: And the kids are over there crying with their ice cream.
0: I thought for sure Hawaii, says Sean A., would have Spam ice cream. They love it that much.
1: Do they?
0: Yeah, they love their Spam. Yeah. New Jersey should be Spumoni, says Sam, if you say so. Nick says, why did you skip over Utah? Because it's boring.
1: They're too busy skiing.
0: Utah's favorite ice cream flavor is Jell-O.
1: Yeah.
0: And McGee points out that any ice cream represented in California should be made of fruits, nuts, and weird alternate sweeteners.
1: I agree with that.
0: I like that.
1: I do too.
0: Good plan. Used to fake limp and

0: Walmart so we could get a rascal. Jeez, Sam.
1: Really, Sam?
0: What are you doing? Just lean on the cart.
1: I've seen that before.
0: Oh, I do it.
1: I'm like,
0: I do it all the time. I'm that guy. Don't mind telling you.
1: They need one of that. They need to come up with a new cart that you can lean on and that will also fit a kid. You know what I mean? Mm-hmm. It needs to be taller.
0: Yeah.
1: It doesn't need to be like right where your hands are, somehow taller.
0: Taller.
1: So you can kind of lean on
0: it.
1: Walk and lean.
0: Gotcha.
1: Uh-huh.
0: Now she's redesigning grocery carts.
1: Sure, why not?
0: Mm-hmm.
1: I'm right here. Anything I can do to help.
0: CBS. Now, this is funny because there's this battle that has been going on X. And I've been watching it ever since, of course, the 21st when Stephen Colbert's show was canceled. He got his last show in. And immediately people were like, I hope everyone's boycotting CBS Paramount. And I'm like, the guy had, you know, at his best, he had 2.3 million viewers. He really hovered more around the 1.7 million mark. But after they said he was being canceled, a crowd began to gather. So we got up to like 2.3 million.
1: Uh-huh.
0: And then, of course, the final show was like 6.7 million. And so you had people that were comparing that to the first show of what replaced him, which, of course, was Comics Unleashed, Byron Allen's Comics Unleashed.
1: Mm-hmm.
0: And they're like, oh, they dropped from 6.7 million viewers to 900,000. I mean, this was just a massive drop-off. I can't believe this. No, no. They dropped from supposedly 2.3 million, really more 1.7 million, down to about 900,000, or slightly more than half of the viewers that they had had. But that's not the important number. That's not the important number. The important number is, they went from losing $40 million a year with Stephen Colbert to making $15 million in profit with Byron Allen's Comics
1: now
0: Unleashed.
1: There's where your numbers are. That's the numbers.
0: We just saw this morning that there's a movie that cost $10 million to make.
1: Mm-hmm.
0: It's called Back Rooms, I think.
1: Yeah,
0: and it was the number one movie over the weekend.
1: Exploding over the weekend.
0: $81 million over the weekend. Biggest opening for a young filmmaker. This guy's
1: 20 years old.
0: Okay.
1: And but think about that. He only spent 10.
0: Right.
1: He's already $70 million profit.
0: $70 million. I never heard a word about this, so they couldn't have been doing too much promotion. Maybe a little trailer or something that was going out, but people really wanted to see it, obviously. Yeah. $10 million film, $70 million profit. You know how hard you have to work if you make a $150 million film? You have got to promote the hell out of it. So there's another $20 million. Now you got $170 million invested in this thing. And then if you're going to get $70 million more out of it, you have to make $240 million at the box office and hope you didn't just make John Carter. Pray that you didn't just turn out, you know, the Lone Ranger or some huge festering turd like that for that amount of money, which is amazing how often they do. You know, I was just reading about a couple of different stories that Sylvester Stallone had been looking at, that he was reading up on, that he, you know, had a number of scripts that were tossed at him. And I was like, well, this actually sounds like an interesting, I wonder why they never made this movie. This sounds really good. Well, they decided to turn out something that was much, much worse. He picked a script that was terrible, and they made that into a movie, and you ended up with Rhinestone, you know, something like that. You're just like, wow. The decision-making process about what's going to get turned into a movie and what's not is frightening. You know, as a guy whose entire job, they call him readers, his entire job, he takes every script that's been sent to him, and the first thing you do is you read the slug line on the front. Slug line on the front of Speed said, Die Hard on a bus, okay?
1: That was
0: like,
1: that
0: was
1: pretty good.
0: That's kind of interesting.
1: Yeah.
0: Let's look at that, okay? But if he doesn't like the slug line, it goes right into a box. Not one word of the script is read. It goes directly into a box. And then, you know, he runs across something that he likes and he begins to pore over it. That's just the beginning process of getting it to the next person who looks at it and says, no, you're wrong. This is a terrible script. I don't like this and we're never going to make this. And it goes in the garbage. Or he says, wow, this is a really great script. I mean, the number of steps that it takes to turn out a Hollywood film is baffling. Unless you're like this kid, 20 years old, YouTuber, raises the money himself, makes this movie for $10 million, finds a distributor who then distributes it for him, and he gets $80 million in his opening weekend. By the way, The Mandalorian and Grogu, 70% drop from week to week.
1: I believe it.
0: Yeah.
1: It's not good.
0: Now, that's a huge, expensive movie. Debbie kind of liked it. She said, you know, it was sweet. It was nice. She was like kind of comparing it to other Star Wars movies. She said she didn't like any of the other Star Wars movies, or the last two have been terrible or whatever. I get that. But yeah, if you're grading on a curve like that, golly Moses. Congratulations to CBS. They made the right move here.
1: Absolutely they did.
0: They made the right move because they're managing to hold on to a lot of money, making money now, going from losing money to making money, dumping a guy who was really controversial and stupid and painful, and they are putting entertainment back into late night, which is a nice change of pace. I don't think I've ever seen Comics Unleashed, but I'll have to watch it at some point. I understand it's like a round table.
1: Maybe we should.
0: Of some kind of
1: thing. Let's support it.
0: When I'm
1: Comics Unleashed.
0: You know what? Thursday night, I don't have to wake up Friday morning. If I can keep my eyes open long enough, I'll watch it.
1: Yeah, right.
0: Let's just stick around till 10:30 and turn it on and see what it's all about. Then there's a game that comes immediately after it called Funny You Should Ask, which is basically Hollywood Squares with a bunch of has-been comics that you know and love.
1: That might be fun, too.
0: It is. I watch that show all the time. It's actually very, they give away almost no money. It's hilarious.
1: That works well.
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4: The Alabama Department of Corrections has arrested four people regarding attempts to smuggle in prison contraband at the Ventures Correctional Facility in Clayton. Those smuggling attempts occurred on different occasions in the past few weeks, with canine units finding suspicious vehicles on the prison property and even one person hiding in the woods near a roadway who was once an inmate with the ADOC. Sabrina Johnson, Jasmine Williams, Ariana Amason, and Terrell Clements have all been arrested and charged after ADOC officers found them on prison property and in possession of drugs, drug paraphernalia, and other prison contraband. I'll be back with more Alabama stories after this.
5: Some of the greatest blessings is just having people that care about you, to have someone that's just going to love you and make you feel important. They encourage you to be in church. They encourage you to be in prayer. They encourage you to be in your Bible. Now it's a part of my day every day. My house parents planted seeds in me that you can see where those seeds have sprouted in my life and helped change my life.
6: Big Oak Ranch, a Christian home for children needing a chance.
4: A tragedy has occurred in Pinson at the Turkey Creek Nature Preserve. Two siblings went down into the creek waters and drowned. The park closed for the rest of the day due to this tragic loss of life. The two siblings were at the park with their mother. Birmingham police have arrested five people in connection to a shooting that occurred last week where three people were injured by bullets. The five suspects were taken into custody and charged with first-degree assault and discharging a firearm into an occupied building. The Alabama Wildlife and Freshwater Fisheries Division says that alligator hunting season is about to open up here in Alabama. The first day will be Tuesday, June 2nd. Registering for harvest permits must be submitted online to the state agency in order to hunt alligators in the Southwest, West Central, and Lake Eufaula alligator management areas. I'm Andrea Tice.
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1: Good morning, everyone. Happy Monday. 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And we welcome you in this morning. Glad that you're here. We've got a little bit of sunshine out there this morning, but do not put away your umbrella. You may need it a little later on today. We're looking at partly cloudy skies this morning and a 70% chance of rain. Somewhere, the window now is about 1 p.m. to 7 p.m. Today's high, 88, partly cloudy. Tuesday, 30% chance of rain, 87 the high. Then it looks like we're going to clear out some. We're going to get those chances of rain that are almost to the zero percentage for Wednesday, Thursday, Friday. So that could be some dry out days there. We've had plenty of rain. We know that our creeks and rivers and everything else look good right now. I know we were kind of in a deficit, but hopefully we've made up quite a bit in the last couple of weeks with all this rain. And hope everybody had a good weekend. No Steve West today. We've got John Bird in producing this morning. So things shuffled up just a little bit for today. It's just for today. Thank you, John Bird, for being in. We appreciate you very much.
0: So far he's been producing a lot of mistakes. That's what he's been producing. Okay. That's what
13: doing my best, man. Come on.
1: He's doing
0: best. That's what I'm really concerned about. Is your best. This is the
13: That's six. You're way behind.
0: You're right.
1: You'd be nice.
0: I've been kinder than usual this morning. I don't know. I'm off my game.
1: Yeah, what is it?
0: I got to step
1: Monday.
0: Up. I got to step up, man. Really, if I don't make John Bird cry at least twice every show, I feel somehow
1: right.
0: I'm empty. I feel empty inside.
13: Uh-huh. He's getting close.
0: He's almost at the point of tears. 807 with Dixon and Vining Flips. His furniture is at 1811 Crestwood Boulevard in Irondale. And they, of course, are also on Highway 31 in Hoover, right across from the Galleria. They got a lovely place right there next to 2nd and Charles. You can visit either store. You're going to notice right off the bat they're not the same store. 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
2: And now, it's Dixon and Vining's top three things you need to know.
1: Well, Birmingham police have been busy investigating a shooting. This took place last week that left three people injured. Five teens have now been arrested in the Thursday shooting. A 15-year-old boy sustained critical injuries, and a woman had non-life-threatening injuries. A third person, which was one of the suspects, was driven to the hospital in a private vehicle. Two 19-year-olds, an 18-year-old, and a 16-year-old have all been charged in the shooting. Wow, five teens involved in a shooting, and we've got three people who are injured. And again, one of them is one of the suspects. But this is just crazy that we've got kids running around this city shooting one another for whatever reason. We don't really have the details as to what led up to this, but probably some kind of argument or disagreement or somebody disrespected somebody, and here we go again.
0: Yep. That's the only way to respond, by the way, in case you were wondering at home, kids. If somebody disrespects you, pull out a gun and shoot them. That's the only possible response. The idea of just walking away, shrugging your shoulders, saying, all right, that's his opinion, that's just not possible. You absolutely, positively must attack them with deadly force if possible, and ruin both your life and the life of that person's family.
1: I mean, think about how many lives were probably touched by this incident.
0: Absolutely.
1: And when
0: that's
1: you
0: a
1: have,
0: lot of kids.
1: Yeah, it's a lot of kids and a lot of injuries. And, you know, and I think about that Southside shooting. It's like these people just have no idea how far, you know, the tentacles go about what you do and the decision that you make that changes, you know, the person that's been shot. You're thinking about them first, but you as the shooter, you know, your life is forever changed.
0: Yep.
1: You're going to probably go to prison for a long time if you are charged with this murder or attempted murder or manslaughter, whatever it may be.
0: And life 5 years changed. from now, when you're still in the Hoosegow and they say, what are you in for? You say, I don't even remember. I shot a guy. Well, what did he do? What did he say? I don't even, it was 5 years ago. I don't even remember. Like, really? Okay. So important enough to shoot a guy over, but you can't remember it 5 years later. You know, that's how sad this is.
1: It's incredibly sad. And I don't know how you change it, but sure wish that we could figure it out.
0: Starts with the parents.
1: Do it. Yeah, it does. President Trump has said that Iran has agreed to no nuclear weapons. Well, for a few seconds there.
0: Uh-huh.
1: And at the same time, the Iranian president submitted his letter of resignation, but then they said, no, he hasn't submitted his letter of resignation. Well, the president said that he had submitted his letter of resignation, and now it sounds like some other government officials are like, we're not letting him resign.
0: Mm-hmm.
1: So which is it? We don't really know the answer to that.
0: Mm.
1: A report goes on to say that fractions with the Islamic Revolutionary Guard have taken control of some of the key affairs. So who's running the kitchen? We can't quite figure this out. Now, Donald Trump and his cabinet and others in his administration probably have a little bit better handle on this. They're trying to figure this out. Meanwhile, we find out that the U.S. military has very quietly coordinated passage of about 70 commercial vessels through the Strait of Hormuz. What they did was they turned off their transponders and kind of, we're going to sneak through here.
0: Mm-hmm.
1: This ginormous ship, you guys just go through, turn your transponder off, and we'll get you through. And they did this with 70 of these vessels.
0: Pretty amazing.
1: Very quiet. Wascoey Wabbit. Over the last 3 weeks, that's pretty amazing. Let's keep that going.
0: Yeah, if possible. Yeah. I'd say that'd be a good idea. Plus, you know, it's kind of hard for Iran to do anything about it because they don't really have the Navy necessary to track these guys down. But look, Donald Trump, he keeps saying this, and I understand that there's a negotiating aspect to this. So it's not lost on me that they know what he's saying over there. So when he says something like, I've got all day, I'm not in a hurry, this isn't a big deal, blah, blah, blah, you know, we, the American people, are like, dude, you said this would be over in 60 days. Remember that? Remember that? You said it was 90. It's been 90 now. It was all of March, all of April, all of May. We're at the 90-day mark. What's the scoop? What's the deal? When is this going to get wrapped up? Well, he's just trying to squeeze Iran with the blockage there, keeping the oil there, them getting no money whatsoever.
1: Their economy.
0: Yeah,
1: the economy's awful there.
0: Yeah, I mean, but at the same time, they don't really seem to care, do they?
1: They don't.
0: They seem to be putting up with that just fine. They're going to eat peanut butter and jelly sandwiches with no bread.
1: Well, and probably those that are in those leadership positions are living off of prime rib and a great wine and whatever else they need.
0: Yeah.
1: You know what I mean? And then the rest of the Iranian people are like, hey, we don't have enough food and water and just the basics.
0: Mm-hmm.
1: Maybe a little bit of what's going on.
0: They're eating sand.
1: See what he did there?
0: Mm-hmm.
1: I see what you did there. This is exciting news for another side of our city, the Irondale side of the city. There are a lot of people that like to shop at Sam's or Costco or things like that, the big box stores. Costco is very popular over in Hoover. It has become way overcrowded. They really need a second store, and it looks like we're getting a little bit closer to that. Some of the talk was there in Irondale, and Costco officials say they finalized an agreement this past Friday. That location is supposed to be off 459, very near where the Mercedes-Benz of Birmingham is located, and will be a 152,000-square-foot warehouse, including one of those self-service gas stations. You guys will enjoy that as well. About a year ago, they started this discussion. Then they talked about where it might go. Now we know that. And so we're a little further along on signing this agreement. And once the agreement is finalized, then they'll start doing all the things they need to do to build this new structure.
0: Blasting.
1: A little blasting.
0: They're going to be blasting.
1: They talked about blasting.
0: Mm-hmm.
1: And they're going to talk to the nearby residents in some of the neighborhoods where some of this blasting is going to be going on.
0: They darn well better.
1: They need to.
0: Or there's going to be trouble.
1: There will be trouble.
0: Mm-hmm.
1: So, yeah, congratulations. I don't know, you know, how far out we're looking, but another year or two, we'll have a new Costco.
0: They get that open, I will get a Costco membership.
1: Yeah, you should. You'll love it.
0: But not until they get that one.
1: Yeah. Well, again, the Hoover one, and I've talked with Jonathan, who works there on numerous occasions. I'm like, this is getting really crazy. You kind of have to pick the time that you go, be strategic about it, because if you pick one of those prime times, A, parking is just a nightmare. Secondly, it's just like you get a little frustrated in the store.
0: Strategery.
1: Yeah. Wait till like 30 minutes before they close. Go. There's no one in there now. Or a Tuesday at like 1 o'clock.
0: Oh,
1: you know?
0: You got 1 o'clock. Oh, that's the worst time to be at Sam's Club, I can tell you that.
1: Well, not at Costco, man. There's a couple of days if you know when to go, it's not too bad. But you pick Saturday at 11 o'clock or Saturday at 2 o'clock.
0: No.
1: I mean, you were just asking for punishment.
0: Oh, yes. You're going to be there a while.
1: I'm like, you better put on your patient panties, as I said.
0: Back a lunch.
1: That's right.
0: That's what I say. All right. Is that it?
1: That's
0: three?
1: It. That's
0: that
1: three. Yes, sir. All done. Mm-hmm. There you go.
0: I should pay closer attention.
1: Yeah, thanks for listening to the show, Richard. I appreciate it. Your name is on the door.
0: Which show?
1: Uh-huh.
0: 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Mm-hmm. When you go in and you say, I'm sluggish, I'm dragging, I'm just not quite hitting on all cylinders here. What seems to be the problem? 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
23: Traffic starting to build, and I see a slight delay now. 2059 West in between the 2059 split to I-65 Malfunction Junction. I'm Phil Carter in the traffic center.
24: Strong to even severe storms will impact the area by our Monday afternoon. Storms could include damaging winds, some hail, and we can't rule out the chance for maybe a very quick, brief spin-up tornado. This will likely be impacting central Alabama area in the midday to early afternoon hours. But sunshine fills its place by Tuesday, and overnight lows Tuesday into Wednesday and Wednesday into Thursday could be dipping down in the 50s. And after Monday, most of this week will be nice, calm, and sunny. I'm ABC 3340's Riley Blackwell on Talk 99.5.
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0: 821, talk995, talk995.com. I had a pleasant hour and change yesterday watching the Dukes of September live at the Lincoln Center. It was from 2012.
1: Did you like it?
0: It was great.
1: Yeah.
0: My TV suggested it to me, which is a little frightening when the TV is like, we think you might like this. I'm like, well, you bet you're right. Let's click on that and see what happens.
1: And boom.
0: And yeah, it was, you got that guy, Boz Scaggs, and Michael McDonald, and the half of Steely Dan, Donald Fagen. Donald Fagen. Mm-hmm. Walter Becker was, he was not there. But they did, each did, you know, kind of their own songs, and then they did songs that they were inspired by growing up, and it was great stuff. Really, really impressive. About an hour and 10 minutes or so. It was on YouTube.
1: Well worth it?
0: Absolutely.
1: Yeah.
0: I mean, I already subscribed to YouTube. I already paid the 20-whatever month so that they don't show. You know me, Mr. First Class.
1: Uh-huh. Yeah. Of course. Mm-hmm. We're reminded again.
0: Absolutely.
1: I love that. Not on everything, though, Richard.
0: No.
1: No.
0: Not on everything.
1: Like on an airplane.
0: Yeah.
1: That's good, First Class.
0: I'm good. I'm ready to go. Unless, of course, it's, you know, that flight to Phoenix. Mm-hmm. You're flying southwest.
1: Mm-hmm.
0: And you're packed into that tiny little seat between 400-pound people.
1: Isn't that fun?
0: No.
1: Well, at least now, you know, you can, it's not free seating. It's just, you know, you get assigned a seat.
0: They assign them.
1: That's nice.
0: Yeah. If you say
1: I think there's some Southwest people that don't like it. I kind of like having an assigned seat.
0: I don't mind having an assigned seat. I always want that one right there by the emergency door.
1: Mm-hmm.
0: Get a little extra leg room.
1: Like by the window or the one by the aisle?
0: I'm good with the one by
1: either
0: the window.
1: Or? Okay.
0: The only problem is that then they ask you, like, are you ready and willing to help in case of an emergency? And you have to lie. It's terrible. You're like, yeah, okay, I'll help, sure. You know you won't. That door's out and I'm gone.
1: It freaks me out a little bit, you know, because we've seen how panels or the windows have and sucks that person right out. I think I'd rather be in the aisle seat.
0: All right, you be in the aisle seat.
1: Thank you.
0: I'll be over there.
1: On the emergency exit on the aisle.
0: All righty then.
1: A little more extra leg room.
0: I don't know who's going to be between us. Nice. Oh, maybe John Bird.
1: Maybe that girl I was sitting with that was eating that whole sub sandwich.
0: Mm-hmm.
1: That was a lot of fun.
0: Stinking the whole plane up.
1: With onions.
0: Nice.
1: She had onions on.
0: Love it.
1: And then started picking them off. And I was like, oh, God, I think I'm going to die.
0: This is a Friday show we're doing on a Monday. How is this possible? What is it? You're just drifting.
1: Well,
0: here.
1: I think it's like because it's June 1st. We're summer.
0: Oh, that's
1: it's
0: it.
1: Hot.
0: Yes, that explains
1: it. It's hot.
0: There you
1: when
0: go.
1: We get hot. We're like,
0: yes. Let's use the date as an excuse for having a misguided show. I like it.
1: And you won't even be here Friday.
0: No, I will not.
1: Oh, wait till this Friday.
0: Thursday's show is going to be lit.
1: You just cannot. I mean, y'all get ready for Friday. It's going to be off the chain.
0: All righty then.
1: Me and my guest host.
0: Substitute.
1: My substitute.
0: All right.
1: For you.
0: You're going to have class outside?
1: Maybe.
0: It'd be good.
1: If the weather's nice
0: enough. You should
1: do that. That's not a bad idea. Take it on the road somewhere.
0: Why not?
1: Mm-hmm. Tell you what, I'm loving, and I hear about it because we get to talk with these guys and see these guys quite a bit. And I'm talking about Danny Knowles and the Knowles Group. They were at our Jawbone Jam all set up and giving away a TV. And they're just great guys. This is about a financial plan. Don't glaze over at that because it's one of those things in life that you really, really ought to consider. And maybe working with Danny Knowles and the Knowles Group. They're happy to help you out. If you're young and just starting out, don't have a lot of money, not a problem. That's what's great about Danny Knowles and the Knowles Group. Middle of life, somewhere in your 40s, maybe your upper 50s, early 60s, and you're like, oh, I really hadn't put this together. What am I going to do? And do I have things in the right place? 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They do it every single day. So get in touch with them today and don't put it off. 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
0: Well, Jill Biden is tossing Kamala Harris under the bus in her new memoir, which comes out tomorrow. In the book, she accuses Harris of acting like a courtroom prosecutor in her insistence that President Joe Biden immediately endorse her for the 2024 Democratic presidential nomination after he ended his own campaign for a second term.
1: He didn't end it. He got shoved out.
0: He did. He very much
1: totally shoved out.
0: I'm still a little in the dark about exactly how that happened, because I know that there were people out there who were like, Joe, you got to go. And I don't know if they... Did they threaten the 25th Amendment him or what?
1: Yeah.
0: I mean, Jill wanted to stay, I guarantee you.
1: Mm-hmm.
0: She liked the power. Well, she liked
1: the
0: prestige.
1: You can tell now. And now that she's able to understand that her husband was not in very good shape, decides to tell us that during the debate that she thought he was having a stroke.
0: Right.
1: Well, that's the first we've heard of that.
0: Right.
1: Where were you during that? Why didn't you stop the debate if you thought he was having a stroke?
0: Good question.
1: What the heck is wrong with this woman?
0: Well, she claims, of course, that that was the first time she'd ever seen him like that, and the rest of his staff was like,
1: Oh, come on.
0: No, it wasn't. Not by a long shot. We'd seen him like this a lot. Look, I stayed on top of the whole prep for the debate. The guy who writes Just the News, John Solomon, he's got inside sources that said essentially Biden would do a couple of questions and then he'd tire, he'd lag, and then he'd go sit by the pool. He's like, let's take a break. We'll come back and do this a little more later. And then he'd come back and they'd do like one question and he'd be like, okay, boys, that's enough. I know how to do this. I've done this before. And everyone's like, you really don't, Mr. President. You're going to tank bad.
1: Mm-hmm.
0: And he did. I mean, he failed miserably. He was supposed to spend 3 days preparing for the debate. He actually spent 2 days, and almost none of that time was spent preparing for the debate. It was him sitting by the pool in Delaware. It was him taking a nap.
1: And do you remember that they said that he's, you know, not going to be available for anything because he's prepping for the debate?
0: Right. And he wasn't.
1: He was not.
0: He was slacking off, basically, is what the problem was.
1: They got him all jacked up and hyped up that he was good for 20 minutes, and that, well, not even good for 20. And then just went phew, off the deep end. Jill now claiming that she thought he was having a stroke. I'm like, you know what? If that was my loved one up there on the stage, I don't even care if it's a presidential debate. If I think they're having a stroke, we're stopping this right now.
0: Yeah.
1: I need a paramedic up here to check my loved one out right away.
0: That's why I don't believe she really thought he was having a stroke.
1: No,
0: she's saying
1: making that up.
0: In an excerpt from her memoir that was published by USA Today, Jill recalled Joe calling Harris on July 21st, 2024, to inform her that he would be ending his bid for re-election. This came after his infamously disastrous presidential debate against Donald Trump. Oh my God, Joe, are you sure? Jill claims that Harris asked Joe in response. From there, Harris reportedly wasted no time in demanding that Joe back her in her own bid for the presidency. Joe reportedly responded by suggesting they wait until the next morning. Harris, however, was not having any of it. Indeed, according to Jill, Harris argued that any delay in Joe endorsing her would open the door to mischief. It seems that Harris feared that a delay would give Democrats the opportunity to get behind someone else other than herself. I want it sooner, Harris allegedly told Joe. I'll call you back when I figure this out, Joe replied. Could you do it soon? Like in 20 minutes? Harris fired back. Wow. Mm. That was when Jill says she left the room. I mean, look, they basically screwed over the Democratic Party. Could have had an opportunity to actually go hold another little primary and maybe pick somebody that had a chance against Donald Trump.
1: It all worked out beautifully, didn't it, Richard?
0: It did, absolutely. I agree wholeheartedly. It was amazing. It was the best. Everybody's talking about how good that election was.
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12: 5 minute delay on 280 East in between Highway 31 and Chelsea Road. Roadwork today, Shelby County, Pelham Parkway at Martin Street, right shoulder block till 4:30. I'm Phil Carter in the traffic center.
13: Strong to even severe storms will impact the area by our Monday afternoon. Storms could include damaging winds, some hail, and we can't rule out the chance for maybe a very quick, brief spin-up tornado. This will likely be impacting central Alabama area in the midday to early afternoon hours. But sunshine fills its place by Tuesday, and overnight lows Tuesday into Wednesday and Wednesday into Thursday could be dipping down in the 50s. And after Monday, most of this week will be nice, calm, and sunny. 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
14: 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And when they did refill them, they did it where the oil prices were way higher than they should be.
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0: 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Take a look at us on YouTube TV. It's all right there on the app. Doesn't get much better than that. Check it out. Have you seen much about this Graham Plattner guy, the Senate candidate from Maine?
1: A little bit, yeah. Followed him a little bit, see what's going on, the craziness of it.
0: First off, has a Nazi death head tattoo on his chest that he finally covered up. He did this within the past few weeks, by the way. And he's like, well, I didn't know what I was doing. I wasn't aware of what it was. He's a veteran, to be fair. He's a veteran, and if he wanted to get a death's head tattoo and he didn't know that it was a Nazi symbol. But at some point, somebody told him, hey, that's a Nazi symbol. You probably shouldn't have that.
1: You know, if you're going to get something tattooed on yourself,
0: yeah,
1: it's permanent for the most part.
0: For the most part.
1: Are you not going to do the research on what it is that you're going to put on your body if you're not really sure what it is?
0: I think I'd like to know.
1: I think I'm going to make really sure that whatever that is...
0: It's what you want.
1: It's exactly right, that it's what you want.
0: No regrets. Mm-hmm. You know, not a single letter. Then you find out that he has been posting some stuff on social media. He tried to go back and take it all down, but the interweb is forever, kids.
1: Yeah.
0: And it had to do with a soldier who was in battle in Afghanistan and got shot several times. And he used all kinds of profanity in saying, this guy didn't deserve to live. He did everything wrong. He's a terrible soldier, blah, blah, blah. Wow. I don't care if you are a veteran. That's really not a good thing to say that this guy didn't deserve to live. That's really sad.
1: Mm-hmm.
0: That's a terrible look. Why would you even go down that road and suggest this guy was such a bad soldier? He got shot. Maybe he made a mistake. Maybe he came out from cover too soon. I don't know what he did, but I know that guy deserved to die is never a becoming thing to say about somebody who is in the military. He then had some conversations about pleasuring himself in porta-johns.
1: Mm-hmm.
0: That was another thing that had to be taken down.
1: That's lovely.
0: Yeah, went down. Yeah. And most recently, we find out that his wife is the one who told his campaign, because the campaign is like, we need to uncover any dirt about Graham Plattner before the other side gets it. His wife was like, okay. Well, how about this? he was sexting six other women after he and I got married, and you go, oh, okay. But I mean, what was that? Was that 15, 20 years ago?
1: Recently.
0: 2 years ago.
1: Mm-hmm.
0: 2 years ago, he got married and was still sending sexual texts to six different women. Wow.
1: So this guy is turning out, the more, we peel the onion back, this is not a nice guy. This is not a good guy. This is not an upstanding guy. This guy should not be running. He just shouldn't.
0: I'm not a fan of Susan Collins, whose seat he's trying to take.
1: Mm-hmm.
0: But I will take 10 of her or one of her over 10 of him any day. You know, that's just insane to me. And by the way, this guy making real progress in the polls. I mean, he could very well end up in that seat.
1: Well.
0: And that's frightening.
1: You vote for what you want, and if that's what these people want, then that's what you're going to get. But you're not going to be caught off guard. You're finding out what this guy is made of, what his character is, mm-hmm. where he is on the moral compass, so to say. If you want if you believe in what this guy is doing and you vote him in, then you have to live with that.
0: It could tip the Senate to the Democrat side, which mm-hmm. is terrible, yep. for starters. We'd all have to live with this guy then as a senator mm-hmm. at that point, which is very disturbing. And we'd have to put Jared Hudson in to offset him. That's the only way that we could really do this.
1: That's true. Yeah.
0: Not picking on Barry Moore. That was just a joke. Anyway, I don't know. I don't know how we end up with these winners in some of these campaigns. I realize that when you are running for something, they try to break out the worst of everything about you and put it on display for all to see.
1: And that's why a lot of people won't run.
0: Yeah.
1: Because they know that.
0: Ugh. I can't even imagine what they'd dig up about me. I can't.
1: None of us are perfect. Everybody has something in their past. And if this is the way that it goes,
0: mm-hmm.
1: and maybe this guy is just like, here it is. I got this on. I got this tattoo. Yes, I did this. Yes, I did that. Yes, I said that about a veteran. Right or wrong, but It's all out. I mean, is this everything, or is there worse? Is there more that we don't know?
0: Look, I was surprised that we suddenly got this revelation about the sexting. I was kind of like, whoa. I thought everything there was to know about this guy was already out there. Apparently not. So
1: maybe they're going to dig a little deeper and find more.
0: I wouldn't be surprised. Susan Collins is not a great candidate. She's sort of Casper Milquetoast. She's just laying there now. I'm sure up in Maine, she's running nonstop political ads that are like, Susan Collins fought for this and fought for that and did wonderful things for you. Rest of us around the country are looking at it going, and she's down by 3 points in the latest poll. That's not a good thing. That's not a good thing. People are tired of Susan Collins. I think they're tired of these career politicians. If there had been a better viable choice in the primary than Susan Collins, I would have hoped that the people of Maine would have picked it, because she has just worn out her welcome, in my opinion. I'm sick of her. I'm sick of Lisa Murkowski. I'm sick of the usual suspects.
1: Well, because it's always those few that are teeter-totter on some of these issues. And it's like, you know, why are you not on the same page? Why do we go through this every time with them?
0: Yeah. Here's my litmus test, okay? I want to ask every Republican senator, are you in favor of passing the Save America Act? And by the time I get to the word, that the C in the word act, I expect them to say yes. I want to hear that. They should ride over the top of that question with their affirmative. You ask Susan Collins or Lisa Murkowski or the guy who's not going to be there any longer, John Cornyn.
1: There's going to be hesitation.
0: There's a long pause. Yeah. Well, there's some things about it. No. It's very simple, very straightforward. You have to prove that you are a citizen to register to vote, and you have to have a photo ID when you show up to vote. That's it. That's all there is to it. I followed somebody's path on X as they went to see how difficult is it, because she was like, I had to get my marriage license. I had to get my birth certificate. She said, all of this was done while I was doing my job and taking care of my family. She said it took 11 days altogether. But if I had just focused on it like a laser beam and just done nothing but that, it would have been more like 5 days. So this idea that it's so difficult or that it can't be done is ludicrous. It's not making things harder. It's making things safer and more secure.
1: Sure is what we want in those elections.
0: And they love to say, well, there's no evidence that there's that there's any sort of cheating. There's
1: of
0: evidence.
1: Even if there isn't, let's just say there isn't any.
0: Yeah.
1: Okay, let's say there's zero, which is there's no way. That's impossible. There's some form of that.
0: Mm-hmm.
1: What would be wrong with doing this anyways?
0: Nothing. Absolutely nothing.
1: That would be my question to him. Okay, if you don't think if you think that we're at a level of zero cheating on either side of the aisle or in any election, still what would be the problem with making sure that you have a valid driver's license or some form of identification that you're a U.S. citizen and here's my ID, I'm here to vote? What's wrong with that?
0: There is absolutely nothing wrong with that. And there's a group of people out there who are bound and determined to stop it from happening.
1: No, it's all to cheat.
0: Yeah.
1: There's no other. If you're doing something to hinder that, you're all about cheating. There's no two ways about it. Otherwise, what's the answer? What is their answer to, I don't want to have to show an ID to vote?
0: Yeah, they make it too hard to vote.
1: That doesn't
0: hard.
1: Make it hard. It's super
0: hard.
1: Simple.
0: It's incredibly hard.
1: Everybody's like, we'll get you an ID.
0: You're disenfranchising African Americans.
1: Oh, no. Now, that's insulting
0: to
1: African Americans.
0: They don't know how to get their own IDs. They can't do it. African American women can't get their marriage licenses either. Yeah.
1: That's so insulting.
0: It is insulting. And you should be ashamed of yourself if that's what you're saying and that's what you're selling. I mean, as I've mentioned multiple times, way back when we had 1056, HB 1056, and they broke out suddenly, you had to have a driver's license to vote. Voter ID. You had AL.com, I think it was AL.com at the time, said, we're going to go find some people who don't have IDs. We're going to go find them. This is going to be a front page story. I mean, they inserted themselves into the story and went looking for people without IDs.
1: Because they were so sure of what they were saying without doing any research.
0: They found two.
1: Two. That was it.
0: They found two.
1: Two whole
0: people. And both of
1: people.
0: Them were allowed to put forth ballots, what do they call them?
1: Provisional ballots.
0: Yeah, they were able to put forth a provisional ballot, and each one's vote ended up being counted once they were able to prove they were who they said they were. So that was a failed experiment on the part of AL.com. Mm-hmm. And yet, if you go and you ask them, you're still going to find every one of the people over there are like, nope, this is terrible, and nobody can do it, it's bad, it's wrong. Oh, stop it. Really? I'm not sure if you really believe that or if you're just useful idiots. I'm not sure. 846 with Dixon and Vining on Talk 99.5. I want to tell you about this roofing company that I have recently discovered. They've been around for a while. HHM Roofing. Okay? Now, the thing about HHM Roofing is that they are 1,000% honest and straightforward. They are transparent as the day is long, which is really important. Because when you're dealing with something like your roof, what do you know about roofing? You don't know anything about roofing, do you? 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These guys are going to walk you through the process every step of the way. They're going to show you exactly what it is they're going to be doing. They're going to be explaining the cost to you. You know, it's nothing I hate more than these people who just wait and wait and wait. 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
6: We have a collision in Jefferson County on 65 North at University Boulevard, exit 259. I'm Phil Carter in the traffic center.
7: Strong to even severe storms will impact the area by our Monday afternoon. Storms could include damaging winds, some hail, and we can't rule out the chance for maybe a very quick, brief spin-up tornado. This will likely be impacting central Alabama area in the midday to early afternoon hours. But sunshine fills its place by Tuesday, and overnight lows Tuesday into Wednesday and Wednesday into Thursday could be dipping down in the 50s, and after Monday, most of this week will be nice, calm, and sunny. I'm ABC 3340's Riley Blackwell on Talk 99.5.
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0: 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Rain in the offing today. They say some of it could be severe. They said that last Friday as well. You know what I got? I got a gully washer for about 15 minutes. A lot of water in a very short period of time. And then it was over. No thunder, no lightning, no nothing.
1: Wow.
0: That was Friday. Saturday, it rained every day at this time. Every day at this time. What is it? What is the story? I need answers. So Saturday, I was out of town when the rain came. I was in a very nice section of the state, which was beautiful and sunny and hot as hell. But apparently the rain fell on my house while I was away. And then Sunday, I got absolutely nothing. So after all of this whole, oh, it's going to rain all weekend, and it's going to ruin your plans, and it's going to be a nightmare, and you're going to hate every second of it. Nope. Not at my place.
1: Rain Saturday morning at the house.
0: Mm-hmm.
1: And then yesterday, like around 4.
0: Okay.
1: Just poured.
0: Hmm.
1: Like, got an inch of rain in like 20 minutes.
0: I could have used that.
1: It was impressive.
0: I don't know. We'll see. Today, they say it's going to be happening. And
1: a little bit later on.
0: Yeah, mostly northwest corner of the state is where they're in that 2 out of 5 zone. We're in the 1 out of 5 zone, so I think we'll be okay.
1: But it's beautiful out there this morning. Enjoy it. Sunshine.
0: Lee or Nancy. Why do we have people that have two different texting? Is it like
1: maybe they share a phone?
0: Couple sharing a cell phone.
1: Yeah,
0: how sad.
1: They're retired. They're home. They just need one phone.
0: Mm. I
1: don't
0: worry
1: leave
0: about
1: the house.
0: People.
1: They hang out at the house.
0: It's another like $25 to get another line. Come on, get with the program, people.
1: Well, the phone costs some money, though, Richard.
0: I know. That's what I'm saying. Another $25, really. Plus the the cost of the phone.
1: Yeah, the cost of the phone is what gets you.
0: You're using a jitterbug flip phone anyway.
1: Jitterbug?
0: You're old people.
1: Really?
0: The jitterbug flip phone.
1: Yeah,
0: the
1: flip phone's coming back.
0: Yeah.
1: What are you talking about?
0: Very attractive. It's a good look. You know what else I like is that case, the one that you wear
1: on your hip
0: belt. Yeah,
1: yeah.
0: That's very.
1: Have you seen that
0: also
1: picture in my office of us when beepers were popular? Somebody said, I don't know. It was Molly. Somebody walked in and said, "Hey, this old picture of you playing golf with these other guys. What's that on your hip?"
0: Yeah.
1: And I was like, it's a beeper. And they were like, a what?
0: Uh-huh.
1: I said, a beeper.
0: Beeper.
1: I was like, what am I doing with a beeper on my hip playing golf? Like, what am I thinking?

0: I'm going to do? There's no cell phone.
1: No, apparently.
0: I'm going to take the golf cart back into the clubhouse.
1: You'd have to make a run for it.
0: Six holes back to the clubhouse to make a call.
1: Well, they give you the, you know, they put the number of the station down, and then 911, which is
0: it's an emergency. It was always a 911.
1: Always a 911. And then you call, and they're like, we're ordering pizza. What do you want?
0: Right.
1: What?
0: That was crazy.
1: Don't do that.
0: What's I wearing that thing for?
1: Lee or Nancy says AL.com is no longer a news source. Their primary purpose is money. Now, even the restaurant scores are behind the paywall. Useless.
0: All right. So, and I need to know, Lee or Nancy, are we confused about what your name is, or is it both of you? And we're not sure which one is texting.
1: Mm-hmm.
0: Could you help us out, Lee and Nancy?
1: Give
0: on
1: us
0: that?
1: A hand. Give us a
0: some.
1: Hand.
0: Give us some clarity on what's going on there.
1: Given the fact that it's Lee or Nancy, I feel like it's somebody with multiple personalities.
0: Yeah, I don't really know.
1: Otherwise, it'd be Lee and Nancy, wouldn't it? I would think.
0: Sally Fields is both of them listening to the station this morning. Oh.
1: What was the name of that show?
0: I don't know. That movie was so disturbing.
1: That movie, yeah.
2: Sybil.
1: Sybil. That's right.
0: She had eight personalities or nine, whatever.
1: Ooh. That was the.
0: You know how hard it is to pull that off, acting?
1: Oh, yeah.
0: I couldn't even imagine.
1: No. But, you know, we like her. We actually like her. So we really like her.
0: Sybil or Sally Field?
1: Oh, just one of the Sybil characters. We don't care for the rest of them, but we like her. She's okay.
0: Weird.
1: Let's see. Joe Biden. I was the primary caregiver for an elderly relative with cognitive decline and dementia, says McGee. As I watched Joe Biden's behavior during 4 years, I knew Joe Biden did not have an occasional bad day or stutter. He was in serious decline. Yeah.
0: Yeah, I think most of us did, but
1: no question.
0: Everybody on the left just wanted to prop him up. And we said it a couple of times. It's like, that is just abusive to somebody that doesn't really understand their cognitive decline.
1: That's what
0: spouses are for. That's what good friends, that's what your doctor does. Instead, they just kept propping him up. Like, this is terrible. This is elder abuse. What they did to him.
1: And it was really Jill Biden that caused the problem.
0: Yeah,
1: She was the problem. Mm-hmm. And then she was upset that, you know, they managed to get him to drop out. Lee or Nancy says, that is my first and middle name.
0: Oh, so it's not or.
1: It's not Lee or Nancy. Maybe it is. Maybe Nancy is her last name. It's Lee or Nancy.
0: Okay, more clarity. Yeah. Mm-hmm. Do you want to be called Lee?
1: Uh-huh.
0: Or Nancy.
1: Uh-huh.
0: And if you're Nancy, it's not spelled L-E-E, I wouldn't imagine. It's spelled Lee as
1: could
0: the
1: be
0: girl
1: L-E-I-G-H. League.
0: And Nancy's like, God, I got to text him again.
1: Uh-huh. You know what? Delete. Just then we'll just remove
0: No, we don't want to delete you. We just want to get it right so we're not sitting here going Lee or Nancy.
1: We wouldn't do that.
0: Like Fran and Ken, who are now texted in. Same thing.
1: Mm-hmm. We want some answers.
0: They're responding.
1: Husband and I both have our own smartphones, but for some reason, my first text to you, I did add my husband's name because we both wanted to respond to the topic. Have a wonderful day. Love you. That's Fran and Ken.
0: Oh, that's very funny.
1: But it's Fran who's actually seeing this.
0: It's Fran.
1: So. Lee or Nancy is, yes, it is. Yeah, that's both is what my parents called me. So they called you Lee or Lee Nancy. Lee Nancy.
0: This is very confusing.
1: Time for supper.
0: It's just Fran. Laugh out loud. She's saying, all right, we're going to take Ken off of this then, okay?
1: Please do.
0: Put Fran.
1: You have the power.
0: Let's get this right.
1: Mm-hmm.
0: Call these people correctly what their first name is.
1: Exactly.
0: Okay. Saved. No more husband.
1: Awfully sorry about that. Here's just a winner of a human being. Guy was charged after throwing kittens out of his moving car on I-65. It was near the Lakeshore area.
0: Awful.
1: This happened on Saturday at 1 p.m., May the 30th. They got multiple calls regarding a person who was throwing kittens out of their car. All six of the kittens that were thrown out of the car ended up being hit by other vehicles
0: killed.
1: Yeah, sad but true. Anyway, they got this guy, and he's now in custody, and $15,000 bond. 21-year-old Thomas Ronald Leccione. What the hell are you thinking, man?
0: Thomas,
1: what kind
0: why?
1: Of a horrible human being do you have to be to say, I'm going to throw these kittens out?
0: There's so many things you could have done right with these kittens.
1: Yeah.
0: This was not
1: one of them.
0: This was horrible what you did.
1: Absolutely the wrong way to handle the situation, and I hope they put you under the jail, but they probably won't because for some reason we never really treat animal abuse the way it should be treated, in my opinion. You know, when I hear about somebody doing horrible things to dogs or whatever, you know, dog fighting or whatever, I'm always like, good, let's put them away for 20 years. Oh, they got 8 months. 8 months? That's not cool.
0: Well, it's maybe up to us to get the laws changed.
1: Maybe so, but you know me. I like most dogs more than I like really any people. I like all dogs better. You could actually put me with an attack Rottweiler, and I'd be like, still better than hanging out with people.
0: That took a turn.
1: Yeah. I'd be like, come here, boy. Show you a thing or two. By the time you come back, I have him fetching. Dogs like me.
0: They love you.
1: True. 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You, of course, are always welcome to chime in, especially if you have two names on your account.
0: It's a special day for you all.
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3: U.S. Congressman Barry Moore talks about the congressional redistricting effort here in Alabama while he was a guest on Right Side Radio with Amy Beth Shaver and Allison Sinclair.
4: Do you have an opinion as to why there's been such pushback for us to even think of having a 6-1 map, let alone a 7-0?
5: My gut is that we have a lot of Democrats that have changed parties over the year in Alabama. Mm-hmm. And they're not the true conservative populist people, the president, make America first, make America great narrative. They're more about going along the old guard, business as usual. And this is a time in the nation, the 250th anniversary. You know, we have a chance. And the Declaration of Independence said you have opportunities to remake your government. And I think often we're looking at Donald Trump as the probably the greatest president of my lifetime, for sure in my lifetime. 250th anniversary of this nation. And we have an opportunity to fix what's wrong with this country. But we cannot rest on our laurels, and we can't trust the old guard to do it. We've got to charge ahead.
3: I'll be back with more Alabama stories after this.
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3: 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Local businesses have spoken with the City Council and expressed a desire to see more parking space turnover during the day. I'm Andrea Tice.
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1: Good morning, Birmingham. It is Dixon the Lightning, Talk 99.5, talk995.com. Thanks for hanging out with us on this beautiful Monday. Looks like we got some rain coming in the afternoon, and it could be some severe storms for those of you in the northwestern portion of the state. We got a huge signal here, so we're talking to people all over the place. We just want to make sure that everybody's kind of up to speed. It's going to be people in the southeastern part of the state that really don't see a whole lot of anything.
0: Mm-mm.
1: So it does vary from obvious location to location, but the Birmingham metro area is expecting some stormage, potentially thunder and lightning, potentially high winds and maybe even a little bit of hail, but we're not talking like pop-up tornadoes or anything. Maybe one, possibly.
0: Yeah, that the storms we were talking about are in the 6 o'clock hour, Richard, in Missouri, are now in Tennessee.
1: Hello.
0: Kind of dropping further south.
1: Here they come.
0: So that's going to be part of this system, and there may be some other things that develop in and around the same system. But 1 p.m. to about 7 p.m., maybe even a little later, is the time frame. We got a beautiful morning to start the day, but that also means more heating. All this humidity and all the sunshine gets things really stirred up. So just keep an eye on things. We'll have Andrew in and then Leland later on to kind of keep you updated throughout the afternoon about what we've got as far as weather goes.
1: Yeah, boy. Rod Stewart canceled his Las Vegas concert hours before showtime.
0: Mm.
1: Said it was doctor's orders.
0: He's not well.
1: Hmm.
0: Not feeling too good.
1: He's 80-something.
0: I know. You deserve to cancel a show. How about that?
1: I said, oh, less than 2 hours. Oh, my gosh. So unfair. I'm like, I remember once, I bought tickets for Buddy Love. He was my producer, and he was a big Elton John fan. And so I got him tickets for his birthday to go see Elton John. They weren't very good seats, I'm not going to lie. But they were what were available at the time. And he was very excited. We were doing the afternoon show. And then he was just going to hop in the car and drive right over to the BJCC. And we got a text on the text line. It was the older text line that said, my brother works for the BJCC. He said they were told to pack Elton John's stuff back up in the truck. He's not playing tonight.
0: No.
1: I was like, what? So then we waited. I thought maybe that's somebody's kidding. Somebody could be joking. Somebody might be having pulling our leg. Nope. Then the announcement came out. Yeah, he's canceled again. Illness. He did come back, played, but he got to go, which was nice. But they will do that sometimes. They will, you know, because these guys, they don't play, they don't get paid. You ever wonder why? I mean, George Harrison did an entire tour where his voice was shot, and it was really sad. But, you know, it takes a lot to set these tours up. It's very involved. It's very long and tedious, and a lot of people work on it. And you can't just go, you know what, never mind, I'm not going to do the tour, pull the plug on everything, because you still have to pay a whole lot of people. And if you don't go out there and do those shows to make that money, then those people don't get paid.
0: Yeah.
1: And, yeah.
0: But at the same time, you know, at 81 years old, do you think Rod Stewart, if his doctor's like, hey, if you don't take it easy, you don't take care of yourself, you might not be touring at all ever again. So, you know, it's a shame for those that buy tickets and spend the money and get the babysitter and have plans and, you know, are all hyped up and excited about it. But, you know, if it means that Rod Stewart gets the care he needs and can come back and maybe do the concert at another time, so be it.
1: I know what his doctor said. His doctor said, you need to loosen up the spandex pants, okay?
0: That's all about the show. That's part of his performance.
1: He was hilarious, by the way. He was very funny, and he was when I saw him here at the Coke, oh, my God. Easily top three shows I've ever seen. And he's 80. He was 80 when he did it. He was about to turn 81. I mean, it was really something else. If you are looking to sell a piece of property, it can sometimes be the biggest crapshoot that you ever have, because you don't know what to charge for that thing. And you look around at some comparables, you know, well, what else sold in this neighborhood? That doesn't really mean squat. I know from firsthand experience, I had a house across the street from me sell for lots and lots of money, and mine didn't go for anywhere near as much. Should have priced it probably lower to begin with, ended up having to knock a couple thousand bucks off and then do it again, and it took over 6 months to sell, and it was just a nightmare. 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I love the no contingencies. 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John McEnroe's a pickleball hater. Did you know that?
0: Oh, man. He went off on pickleball. And he plays it.
1: Mm-hmm.
0: He plays pickleball. He's played in a bunch of tournaments.
1: I've never played it in my life.
0: But he's a pickle hater.
1: No idea. It's
0: pickleball hater.
1: Why does he hate pickleball? What is it?
0: It's the sound of the ball when it hits the paddle.
1: Oh, yeah.
0: Yeah.
1: Yeah.
0: You know, when you hit a tennis ball with a racket, I mean, you really hit it. Baseball with a bat.
1: Yeah.
0: He does not like the sound.
1: Pickleball is kind of a...
0: I guess he wants the pickleball to be changed a little bit, so...
1: Something of a click, isn't it? The pickleball
0: is... Yeah, it's a...
1: Really what it is.
0: It's a hollow plastic ball.
1: It's a wiffle ball,
0: essentially. Right, it looks like a wiffle ball.
1: Yeah, it looks like a wiffle ball. And then the paddle is wood? Or
0: it can be different.
1: Resin?
0: Yeah, it can be different.
1: It's not a strong racket?
0: Plastic. Yeah. No. It's flat.
1: Okay.
0: It's a flat wooden...
1: All right.
0: You know.
1: Yeah.
0: Whatever the material is. But there's no strings.
1: It's like a pizza peel. I can just bring my pizza peel out
0: there. It's kind of like a ping pong paddle, but it's bigger.
1: Bigger.
0: It's kind of square rather than the round of the ping pong ball.
1: Mm-hmm.
0: Maybe a little longer handle.
1: Okay.
0: Okay, you getting an image there?
1: I've got it in my head now.
0: Okay.
1: I could have just looked it up online.
0: You could have.
1: I enjoyed your...
0: What am I doing here? Go ahead, Richard.
1: The gesticulations that you were making while you were explaining.
0: Go right ahead.
1: It was fantastic.
0: Let me... we're doing charades over here. Magaro's head.
1: two words. Movie? No. I played two weekends. They paid me more money for that, then I got paid for tennis, McEnroe said. And I was playing tennis players, so that's a little bit different than playing some pickleball people. He wasn't playing pickleball. He was selling out. That's a huge difference.
0: Mm.
1: McEnroe has one major issue he thinks the sport needs to be addressed. It isn't player competition, which appears to be quite generous. The sound of the plastic ball, you know, how when you hit a tennis ball, it sounds awesome?
0: Yeah.
1: But when you hit a pickleball, personally, I think the sound is a big negative.
0: I don't know how they changed that. Because you can't change it, like, you can't make it a tennis ball.
1: No.
0: But that, and that's the thing. When you play pickleball and all four of you are pretty close to the net, that ball is moving. It's fast. Mm. And he's like, I guess he doesn't like the sound of the pickleball.
1: What does it sound like again? Putting her through paces today.
0: I know you really are. I mean, charades and then what are you making me do here?
1: You're doing,
0: I'm not getting paid. I don't get paid enough to do this.
1: Wes Harrison sound effects. This is fantastic.
0: What the heck is this? It's a new game.
1: Yes, it's wonderful.
0: Mm-hmm.
1: John McEnroe still cracks me up, though, by the way.
0: Oh, yeah.
1: He's one of the...
0: he does this on purpose.
1: One of the greater personalities.
0: Him and Jimmy Connors back in the day, it was more... I saw them in a couple of tournaments together, and it's more fun because they did... It was almost like, you know, when you go see the Harlem Globetrotters, which you're going to get McEnroe and Connors always together, it was like... They're going to get into it. There's going to be some loud screaming match. Connor's going to get mad at the ump. And then, you know, they're just going to go at it. And yeah. They always did that. It was just kind of their shtick.
1: You cannot be serious.
0: Serious, right.
1: Love it.
0: Uh-huh.
1: Here's something stupid. I've seen this happen on basketball courts before. And I don't know that I've ever seen it happen at a baseball game, but apparently it has happened before, and now it's happening again. The national anthem standoff between the Tampa Rays and the Angels, California Angels, leads to a pregame ejection. More than one, actually. I think there were three. Angels reliever Brent Suter and two Rays pitchers tossed out before the first pitch at Tropicana Field. What happens is you all go out there in your two lines and you stand on the baseline, you do the national anthem, okay? Mm-hmm. And then everybody leaves, goes back to the dugout, gets their stuff, gets ready to play the game. Well, for some reason, there are guys who just, I'm going to be the last one off the field. I'm going to be the last one. I'm going to be the last one standing after the national anthem. I'm always the last one to leave. And here you had a standoff between three people, two pitchers on the Rays side and one player on the Angels. And you're like, what?
0: Hey, what are you doing?
1: Stop
0: it. Kids, get off the field.
1: Get off the field. Stop him. They finally left the field. They were told to leave the field. And then the ump went and spoke with the managers and said, those guys are out of here. We don't want them here anymore. Now, fortunately, none of them were actually pitching.
0: That
1: would have been bad if they were actually pitching that day and it didn't go into late, like, super innings that they needed to break them out or anything like that. But good Lord, stop being so childish.
0: It's really silly.
1: Get off the stupid field.
0: Get off the field.
1: Washington Nationals had to fire their community relations director. Yes, it once again was the work of the O'Keefe Media Group. Or OMG, caught a little hidden camera video of Sean Hudson, director of community relations, discussing the team's internal issues in the handling of pitcher Trevor Williams. Hudson claimed the organization avoided featuring Williams in certain social media promotions because of the pitcher's public criticism of the LA Dodgers' 2023 decision to honor the Sisters of Perpetual Indulgence, a group that mocks Catholic imagery and traditions. Williams, a devout Catholic and outspoken defender of his faith, had condemned the group on social media at the time, and so the Dodgers group was like, well, we can't do that. We have to make sure that we don't really highlight him because it's transphobic, and we're going to draw a lot of ire from the trans community. And I'm like, you're a baseball team, so what? I don't think you have that much to worry about. Knock it off. Anyway, he moves from Dodgers to the Nationals, and now he's like, trying to keep this guy under wraps and keep him from being too much in the limelight. He makes a note of this, and he gets fired for basically religious persecution. Said, you're persecuting this Catholic guy, not letting him be a part of, you know, some of the bigger events and things like that, because you don't like his religion. Can't do it. You got to go. Wow. Far too many baseball stories today.
0: How about this? Just play ball. Let's keep politics, religion, let's keep it all out of there. Except for maybe if you want to, you know, say your prayers and stuff before the game, after the game.
1: Well, again, I would say, why do they have the Sisters of Perpetual Indulgence part of that? That was just ridiculous.
0: You don't need that.
1: Yeah.
0: You're asking for controversy.
1: You really are.
0: By doing that.
1: By the way, the beginning of Pride Month today, in case you're wondering.
0: It's hurricane season.
1: And hurricane season, too.
0: How about that?
1: Look at that. 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
25: Good news about that wreck on 65 North at University Boulevard, exit 259. It's been cleared. I'm Phil Carter in the traffic center.
26: Strong to even severe storms will impact the area by our Monday afternoon. Storms could include damaging winds, some hail, and we can't rule out the chance for maybe a very quick, brief spin-up tornado. This will likely be impacting central Alabama area in the midday to early afternoon hours. But sunshine fills its place by Tuesday, and overnight lows Tuesday into Wednesday and Wednesday into Thursday could be dipping down in the 50s, and after Monday, most of this week will be nice, calm, and sunny. I'm ABC 3340's Riley Blackwell on Talk 99.5.
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0: 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I understand it's getting a bit warm out there. Well, the high of 90 tends to do that. And that's why when bit of a cool front comes in, it slams into the hot air and creates stormage, which is what we're supposed to have later this afternoon. Right now, we would usually have Steve's turn.
1: Mm-hmm.
0: But Steve,
1: do we have
0: is
1: John's turn today?
0: No.
1: Oh.
0: Do you really want to hand control of the show over to John Burke
1: for any amount of time at all? For a couple of minutes. Yeah? What could go wrong?
0: Do you have a topic for John's turn today, John?
1: John probably doesn't. Yeah. We didn't give enough heads up.
2: I've got a topic.
0: Liar.
1: No, he doesn't.
3: I'm lying. I'm sorry, everybody.
0: So instead, we're going to break out 12 international fast food dishes that we should have in the U.S. We say this all the time. You know, we'll read in the food section, we'll come up with, like, you know, something in Singapore, and it'll be like the most disgusting, fatty, covered with cheese, and you're like, how is this not in America?
1: That's right. It should be American.
0: We're the fattest there is. Come on, man.
1: With bacon or cheese,
0: yeah,
1: it should be.
0: Absolutely.
1: It should always be ours, right?
0: Couldn't agree more. Could not agree more. How about matcha Oreo McFlurry in McDonald's Vietnam? Mm.
1: Mm-hmm. Sounds pretty good.
0: Mm.
1: What you got in it?
0: Matcha, which is green tea.
1: Okay.
0: And Oreo are the pairing we should be chasing. Vietnam is already ahead of us with this frozen matcha treat, and frankly, it's time to start a petition to bring it stateside. No.
1: Hmm.
0: No. I don't think so. Green tea. You know. You want to know how it tastes? You don't know because you weren't there, man.
1: How was
0: Vietnam.
1: It?
0: Mm-hmm. It's Vietnam. Mm. You weren't there, man. How about McChoco Nuts? This is in McDonald's, France. McDonald's locations have a pretty big dessert lineup alongside croissants, macarons, cheesecake, and more. You can snag the special treat known as McChoco Nuts or Le McChoco Nuts. They are made to order and feature a brioche bun that is topped with a melting Choco Nuts flavored disc, slivers of peanuts, and chocolate topping.
1: Hmm. It sounds interesting.
0: Yeah, it looks weird.
1: Does it?
0: Yeah. Not really happy with that. I don't think I want that. Butter chicken tacos and paneer makhni tacos. This is in Taco Bell, India.
1: Hmm.
0: Butter chicken. Indian butter chicken is actually really good. Some of the Indian food that I do love. But, ooh, boy, if you think Taco Bell goes through you here.
1: you better be near a facility. Is that what you're saying?
0: Try the butter chicken taco at Taco Bell India.
1: Don't get in the car after this meal. You might want to just hang out in the restaurant
0: somewhere near the restroom. Just want to be somewhere up there. KFC Philippines has spaghetti or mixed spaghetti. You can grab a bowl of spaghetti with meat sauce at KFC. Not entirely sure what that has to do with fried chicken, but I also say I'm not against it. Okay. Sisig Rice Bowl, KFC Philippines. The Sisig Rice Bowl features KFC Hot Shots boneless fried chicken pieces topped with sisig sauce, fried chicken skin, mayo, and egg. This is one of the very least, this one feels a little more on brand. Why? What? Why do we have egg? What is this? There's an egg. What is sisig sauce? And then there's rice underneath it? I don't know.
1: Mm.
0: There's just a lot going on here.
1: Like too much.
0: Too much, really, yeah. How about the Big Brekkie Burger, McDonald's Australia? In Australia, you can order the Big Brekkie Burger. Start your morning with plenty of protein. It features a beef patty on a bun topped with a hash brown, egg, bacon, cheese, and barbecue sauce. Again, it features bacon and cheese. It should be in the United States.
1: Yeah.
0: Plus, it's got a hash brown.
1: It's ours. Maybe
0: come on.
1: We should make that happen.
0: Let's go. Get that out from down under and bring it up here, damn it. Poutine, McDonald's Canada, of course. What is poutine? Just like the original, the chain version features fries topped with cheese curds and gravy. It's better, though, because it's McDonald's fries.
1: God, is there anything better than fresh McDonald's fries?
0: For 7 minutes.
1: Man.
0: That's why
1: you sit there. As soon as they come through that window,
0: that's right.
1: Start eating.
0: You got to eat them on the way home.
1: Mm-hmm.
0: Otherwise, they're packing peanuts. I don't know. That poutine is salty. The one I had in Alaska is so salty. I couldn't even finish it. I was like, oh, this is a lot of salt, kids. A little messy, kind of disgusting. I'd like to try a good one. Doesn't Culver's have something like that?
1: Yeah,
0: okay.
1: They do.
0: Maybe I'll get over there and check it out someday. Tom Yum. Burger King Thailand. Yep. They offer a range of chicken and rice dishes, including Tom Yum chicken with rice, There's also spicy chicken with Jawa sauce and Gai Klua Kriya.
1: What?
0: With sticky rice
1: what
0: for anyone looking for a taste of local delicacies.
1: What kind of language are you speaking?
0: I do not know.
1: I don't either.
0: It looks like some of this was written upside down. Gai Klua Kriya.
1: What?
0: I don't know what that is. So that's one of their major pop stars.
1: Okay.
0: Taro with corn pie, Burger King Thailand. In addition to iced tea, Thai tea, and Thai tea milkshakes, Burger King Thailand also offers a handheld apple pie and a taro with corn pie, which features a bright purple filling made from taro, whatever taro is. We do not know. Pina Coco Yogurt Frappuccino, Starbucks Mexico. That's self-explanatory. Pistachio McFlurry, McDonald's Italy. If you're in Italy and you're going to McDonald's, I have to question your taste.
1: Yeah.
0: What
1: are you
0: doing?
1: You're in Italy, for heaven's sake.
0: It's really one of the best food countries on the face of the planet, and you're going to go to McDonald's?
1: If you've been eating all of that rich, delicious food for, I don't know, 5-6 days, you're like, I just like a cheeseburger.
0: It's true.
1: I kind of get that.
0: Yeah.
1: Like, if you've ever taken an island trip where they don't really have McDonald's or anything like that, and you're eating all the really good, you know, lots of seafood and sauces, there comes a point where you're like, I can't wait to get back to the States just to have a cheeseburger.
0: The then wife and I honeymooned in New Orleans, and New Orleans is nothing if not buttery, cholesterol-y, you know, put on 10 pounds with all the fantastic food that's there, a lot of seafood, a lot of drinking, of course.
1: Yeah.
0: I think it was the second to last night when she said, can we just go to Wendy's? I was like, okay, let's go to Wendy's. Best meal of the entire thing. I can't remember what else we ate, but I remember that burger. Like, we needed that burger real bad at that point.
1: It's kind of bad. That concerns me a little bit, right? That our body starts to crave that type of food after X amount of days.
0: Well,
1: you're like, I am craving this.
0: That's because I think the stuff we were eating was so rich.
1: Maybe.
0: You know, we needed something a little blander. Needed something with a little, I don't know, a little U.S. to it, I imagine. Anyway. I'm not going to McDonald's when I go to Italy. I'll tell you that right now. Now, Burger King.
1: Another story.
0: That's a different story.
1: Sure.
0: I go there.
1: Might be waiting a while. Might be cold.
0: Yeah.
1: Might not be right.
0: Oh, no. I understand in Italy they get it right. 9:30 is our time. Dixon Divining, Talk 99.5, Talk99.5.com. 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
13: Good news about that wreck on 65 North at University Boulevard, exit 259. It's been cleared. I'm Phil Carter in the traffic center.
14: Strong to even severe storms will impact the area by our Monday afternoon. Storms could include damaging winds, some hail, and we can't rule out the chance for maybe a very quick, brief spin-up tornado. This will likely be impacting central Alabama area in the midday to early afternoon hours. But sunshine fills its place by Tuesday, and overnight lows Tuesday into Wednesday and Wednesday into Thursday could be dipping down in the 50s, and after Monday, most of this week will be nice, calm, and sunny. 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
0: Oh, John, you did such a good job running the show today. We're going to let you stay employed for another couple of minutes.
2: 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Thanks. 25 minutes, not just a couple.
3: 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Mm-hmm.
0: As if I have any power here. Mm-hmm. I'm the third most powerful being in my house. 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Brace yourself, people.
2: Okay.
0: Hold on to something.
2: We're grabbing.
0: This is big.
2: Go ahead.
0: This is huge.
2: All right.
0: We've been talking about it for two solid years. Every single time she suggests some major change to something that already exists, I bring this up, and she gets hostile. Well, ladies and gentlemen, it's back. It's finally back. It's finally back. The honey pepper pimento chicken sandwich at Chick-fil-A.
2: You're making this up.
0: Nope.
2: This is totally made up. Oh, you know what this is? This is them freaking out over Popeyes, because a Popeyes coming up with that.
0: Yep, Popeyes just came
2: pimento
0: up with one.
2: Pimento honey.
0: Yep. Popeyes was like, well, if Chick-fil-A ain't going to do it, how
2: we're
0: about we
2: do
0: it?
2: Do you suppose?
0: I don't doubt it for a second. Chick-fil-A probably looked at it and went, oh, my God, they're going to eat our lunch.
2: Popeyes is doing exactly what Chick-fil-A did.
0: Mm-hmm.
2: And Chick-fil-A, how long has it been? 2 years?
0: 2 years. 2 years.
2: I believe it. Because when they took it away, I was like, well, they said, well, it's kind of seasonal. We'll bring it back.
0: Mm-hmm.
2: And I'm like, when?
0: 2 years go by. It's a long time.
2: Are they really bringing it back?
0: Chick-fil-A brings back honey, pepper, pimento, chicken sandwich just for Valerie Vining. That's the headline right there. It says just for Valerie Vining. On June 8th, Chick-fil-A is putting the honey pepper pimento chicken sandwich back on the menu.
2: Yay.
0: The fan-loved sandwich can be ordered with the original spicy or grilled chicken filet. Comes topped with pickled jalapenos, Chick-fil-A's house-made pimento cheese, and a drizzle of honey on a toasted bun. Maybe I'll have to try
2: one now.
0: Now,
2: if anyone is hearing this, and that I know one of the first things, because I hesitated, I am not a pimento cheese person.
0: Nope.
2: Like pimento cheese sandwiches, you know, the little wedding things, and you go and there's little, I'm not a pimento cheese person. This sandwich is outstanding. It's been my favorite. Leave it in the packaging for a little while.
0: Mm-hmm.
2: Let it all melt together.
0: Gotcha.
2: A good, 10 minutes before you get into
0: 10 minutes. Oh
2: my. Yeah. And if you don't like jalapenos, just ask them to leave the jalapenos off.
0: Gotcha.
2: But for heaven's sakes, leave the pimento cheese
0: mm-hmm.
2: and leave that hot honey on it.
0: Mm-hmm.
2: It is, I cannot believe they're bringing that back.
0: They're bringing it back just for you, baby. Just for you.
2: Well, I just might gain a bunch of weight this summer, because guess what? I'm going to eat these. I'm going to go have me. When is it? June what?
0: June 8th. It's
2: June 8th.
0: 1 week from today.
2: Wow.
0: Yep.
2: I'm going.
0: I will be there as well. I'm going to try one now that
2: look at the picture.
0: We've talked about it so much.
2: Do not look at the pictures.
0: Yeah.
2: It doesn't do it justice.
0: No, they got it piled up. They got that pimento cheese piled up on top of it.
2: I keep telling them that's the worst marketing picture you could ever put up. Leave it in the thing. Let it all melt together.
0: Why
2: and take it out. And it is delicious.
0: Why do they not listen?
2: I don't
0: How have they managed to keep the doors open all these years without input from you?
2: I don't know.
0: I'm shocked.
2: Just think how much more revenue they would have if they had listened to me.
0: Huge.
2: Be and, 10
0: and,
2: times
0: and
2: where
0: Valerie
2: they are.
0: Worked there for a while and she quit. She
2: no.
0: quit because no one would listen to her ideas.
2: No, she didn't work at Chick-fil-A. Oh, wow. This is great news. Thanks, Richard. I did not know that.
0: Now, Walmart is expanding its beverage offerings with a new line of great value sodas made with real cane sugar instead of the high fructose corn syrup. USA Today said the company is joining a growing trend among beverage brands catering to consumers seeking premium ingredients. Customers will now find apple, grapefruit, lemon, lime, and cola flavors appearing on shelves. The expansion comes as cane sugar beverages continue gaining popularity with Gen Z consumers who increasingly favor drinks marketed as more natural. Expected to challenge more popular Coke and Pepsi brand drinks. It will if their prices remain where they are. Lord.
2: If they can bring the price down and have a flavor that's not too far off, I think they'll do quite well with this.
0: I recently, because the Coca-Cola was out of control, I mean, the price was just insane, I said, okay, we're not doing that. I bought the Sam's Club, great value, I guess, but Sam's, their version of Coke Zero, which comes in a black can, and I swear it was I was like, I should just do this more often. Mm-hmm. But then I ran across the RC Zero Sugar for $4.99 a 12-pack, and I was like, yeah. I'll take three of those.
2: And I saw the regular next to the Zero
0: yeah.
2: last time I was in the store. Oh, I good. Almost got it just to see
0: just to try
2: if we
0: the
2: can yeah,
0: RC
2: taste test
0: cola.
2: The two.
0: Mm, that would be interesting.
2: We might need to do that.
0: I don't know.
2: I'm telling you, if enough people buy like the Walmart brand Coke and Pepsi, whatever it is that they've got with mm-hmm. the cane sugar, enough people do that. They'll have to bring their prices
0: down. Yeah, you'll see the prices coming down. I mean, it's a very much a supply-demand competition thing, and those prices are getting insane. Now, I like my soda the way I like it. I want it either in a can or I want it in that bottle that fits my hand, which is why I tend to buy Coke Zero instead of Pepsi Max Sugar Zero, Pepsi Max, whatever it is, diet. It's really... The bottle shape is the only thing that really separates them for me. The Coca-Cola bottle is a perfect shape. It fits in my hand lovely. I can drive to work with it, whatever. I don't want to buy the 2-liter bottle and have another cup that I'm dealing with in my car. I already have a cup in my car. It's full of zero calorie sweet tea. I'm going to drink it later in the morning, but I need to have that Diet Coke on the way into work or I'm not going to make it, man. Yeah, I know.
2: It's the all about the bottle.
0: It really
2: is. The bottle
0: is.
2: For you.
0: It's about the shape of the bottle. Or I'll drink it out of a can.
2: I wonder if they know that. That the sale of their product for Richard is all about the bottle.
0: Oh, probably. They've been keeping that bottle going for a long, long time.
2: And you're talking about the plastic, not the glass.
0: No, the plastic, yeah.
2: Plastic, yeah.
0: The plastic's got that curvaceous kind of...
2: Yeah.
0: Yeah, which is fantastic. It's why I like my Coke Zero. I like them all, but anyway. Papa John's is launching Pizza Planet pop-ups for Toy Story 5. Of course, inspired by the original film. Remember the guy in the Pizza Planet truck? Pizza Planet delivery guy?
2: Mm-hmm.
0: He showed up in a couple of the movies. I think actually his truck showed up in Wall-E, if I recall correctly. They had it like off to the side with no wheels on it. It was just a junked up.
2: No.
0: Yeah. Good stuff. Nostalgic pop-ups are inspired by a pizza arcade featured in the original Toy Story from 1995. Can you believe that's 31 years ago?
2: Heavens.
0: Mm. And they got a bunch of different pizzas that they're tying in with the Toy Story thing on. I don't know. I'll watch it. You know, I probably won't go to the theater to see it, but I liked 4. I thought they've managed to keep the quality pretty strong in these Toy Story movies. And my favorite character in 4 was the one played by Keanu Reeves. He played Duke something or other, the greatest Canadian... superhero, a stunt rider, stunt motorcycle rider. They wanted him to be Evel Knievel. They could not get the rights out of Evel Knievel to let them have the Evel Knievel stunt cycle. So they invented a different toy instead to make it all work, which is a shame. Is your name Reese? If so, you could win free Snickers for a year.
2: Really?
0: Mm-hmm.
2: Doesn't seem fair, does it? You didn't have the name, but you're a big fan of it.
0: The Mars own brand announced in a May 28 news release that Americans with the name Reese, that's R-E-E-C-E, R-E-E-S-E, or R-H-Y-S, or other spelling variations, can sign an online Snickers peanut butter pledge for a chance to win a year's supply of Snickers peanut butter bars. To promote its candy, Snickers assembled a focus group made up entirely of people named Reese and enlisted comedian Eric Andre to direct a series of reaction videos as participants sampled Snickers peanut butter and Snickers peanut butter ice cream for the first time.
2: Mm-hmm.
0: Mm-hmm.
2: You're a big fan. You might want to consider changing your name or adding a name.
0: Mm-hmm. According to the company, 71% of people surveyed said texture is a non-negotiable part of the eating experience, and Snickers peanut butter aims to please both fans of creamy and crunchy peanut butter. I guess I could try one. I mean, I'm not going to change my name or anything.
2: Yeah.
0: But I could give one a shot if I run across this. We could bring it in for a taste test. That way I wouldn't be eating a whole bar. I would be splitting it with you guys. I'll take half of it, and you guys can each have a quarter.
2: A quarter?
0: Yeah.
2: Well, you're so generous.
0: I know. That's how I
2: Thank
0: roll.
2: You.
0: I give, and I give, Valerie, and I give. Pepsi's introducing smaller portion size, trying to counter Coca-Cola. You know, you have those little itty-bitty cans of Coke.
2: Mm-hmm.
0: What is the deal with those?
2: I don't know. Maybe it's a little kid. Maybe you are making a beverage and you just need a little. You don't need very much.
0: For those people who can't...
2: For a whole can.
0: Can't take a whole can of soda. Uh-huh. Oh.
2: It's a quarter can?
0: Yeah. It's a tiny, I don't know what is it, like 7 ounces? Why am I asking
2: that,
0: John Bird?
2: I don't know. Why are you?
0: He says it's 6 ounces.
2: Oh, he knows.
0: Yeah, he just held up 6 fingers. Is your microphone broken? Or you not?
2: Yeah, it might be.
3: No,
2: you can speak.
3: It's 6 ounces.
0: It's 6 ounces.
2: How do you know this, John?
3: Because I'm smart. No, I drink Mountain Dew Zero occasionally.
2: Uh-huh.
3: And, you know, I thought, those are so cute. Mm-hmm. And I looked at it, and it was 6 ounces.
2: Okay. He knows. Hmm.
0: Well, Pepsi is quietly adding a new bottle size, a 13-ounce bottle of Mountain Dew Baja Blast.
2: Mm.
0: Normally, they're, what, 16.9 to 20, something like that? Now they're going 13.
2: 13.
0: Hmm.
2: Wow. Who knew?
0: Standard can at 12 ounces. Mini can. Oh, how much is the mini can? 7.5 ounces.
2: Yeah.
0: I don't see 6 ounces anywhere on here, John.
2: Yeah, I might even think it's less than that.
0: I'm sorry, we have to let you go.
3: No, that's not true.
2: Fake news. No, regular can is 8 ounces.
3: Yeah, that's the neighborhood Target.
0: What regular can?
2: I guess it's 12 ounces.
0: Yeah, it's 12 ounces.
2: 12.
0: Yeah.
2: My bad.
0: Uh-huh. So the mini can is 7.5. The standard bottle is 20 ounces. The slim bottle is 16.9 ounces. And they're coming out with a 13-ounce bottle to counteract all of this other stuff, I guess. I don't know.
2: Weird.
0: I guess it makes sense. For instance, if you're going to mix yourself a rum and Coke,
2: mm-hmm.
0: and you don't want to have just a can of Coke sitting there open on the counter, losing its fizz.
2: You want that small can.
0: A little tiny can.
2: And not the minis. You know, we've seen the mini cans. These are the fatter, like regular size can, but it's just really, really short. Is that what you're talking about?
0: No, I'm talking about the ones that are little, they're tiny little. It's like somebody put the regular can in a shrink ray and made it get tiny.
2: Mini.
0: It's a little tiny can.
2: It says it's 7.5 for the minis.
0: 7.5 ounces.
2: Mm-hmm.
0: John is once again wrong.
2: Ounce and a half short.
3: Alone
2: I hate when that happens.
3: Again,
0: yeah.
3: Naturally.
2: Yeah. Right.
0: Oh, my. It is 9:47 with Dixon and Vining, and we've got the Dixon and Vining question of the day and your texts coming up. 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
2: Good news about that wreck on 65 North at University Boulevard, exit 259. It's been cleared. I'm Phil Carter in the traffic center.
3: Strong to even severe storms will impact the area by our Monday afternoon. Storms could include damaging winds, some hail, and we can't rule out the chance for maybe a very quick, brief spin-up tornado. This will likely be impacting central Alabama area in the midday to early afternoon hours. But sunshine fills its place by Tuesday, and overnight lows Tuesday into Wednesday and Wednesday into Thursday could be dipping down in the 50s, and after Monday, most of this week will be nice, calm, and sunny. I'm ABC 3340's Riley Blackwell on Talk 99.5.
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0: That is the theme song of every girl who ever dated Sean. Someday I have a
1: whole lot of money. That's 10. Come on, you got to get to 12.
0: I got to get to 12?
1: Yeah, you got to get to 12.
0: I don't know. I didn't know you could count that high. There's one.
2: Richard.
0: Hey.
2: You be nice. He's never going to come back in the morning.
0: Is that a promise?
2: No.
0: There's 12. Oh, thank you very much.
1: He's done it.
0: All righty.
1: You set him up for that one.
0: 9:52 with Dixon and Vining and... Sent from the app, Edwin says Valerie is the Michael Winslow of Talk 99.5.
2: Yeah, maybe so.
0: She does the brilliant pickleball sound effects.
2: Mm-hmm. I forgot even now what I did.
0: Scott says, what kind of caffeine stimulant has Valerie had this morning? I need some of that. Her sound effects for pickleball were hilarious.
2: Mm. There was, really wasn't much to
0: hilarious.
2: It.
0: Hilarious. Taro's an Asian sweet potato, says James. Thank you for that. Corey says, back rooms... had a built-in audience because it was a video game before it was a movie. Seen it Saturday with the wife and kids, and it sucked.
2: Oh.
0: Sorry you don't care for it,
2: Corey. That's not a good review.
0: Would you like a job as our movie reviewer?
2: Maybe so.
0: I didn't know it was a video game. I'd never heard of it. I don't know anything about these things. I talked to my grandson on Saturday, and he tells me about this world of video games that I am completely clueless on.
2: Mm, there's so many now.
0: Yeah, and he's digging into them. He wants to be a programmer. One day he wants to create his own video games. That's his idea of a good time. I'm like, okay, nerd. And then I pushed him down and took his lunch.
2: Oh, money. Richard, no,
0: it was great.
2: You did not.
0: but he, I mean... To me, video games were one of three things, right? Video games were first-person shooter games. You're going around shooting people with a gun, you know, and killing them left, right, mm-hmm. and center.
2: What were we thinking?
0: Halo, Grand Theft Auto. There's right. a lot of different versions of this. Dead Redemption, whatever. Two, it mimicked a sport.
2: Mm-hmm.
0: You know, Madden. Yeah. NFL football, college football, whatever. You know, there's basketball games and a variety of others. And then number three would be your sort of weird-ass fantasy

0: kind of your Pac-Man, your Galaga, your asteroids, you know, Tempest, all that stuff, Missile Command. Those were it. Now this kid is sitting here telling me about something like a game where you can create your own potions. And so what are you doing with the potions? Well, you sell them to other players. Like, what are they doing with the potions? Well, they use them for various things. So you make a potion that's like a love potion, and you sell it to one of the other players in the game. So is it real money? No, it's just money within the game. But I'm just like, okay, this is beyond my comprehension. Mm-hmm. A video game where you're not shooting anything, eating anything, or killing anything?
1: That's amazing.
0: What's the point?
1: Right. Or being chased by something?
0: So, yeah, you should be chased by something in all of these anyway. Let's see. BA says, Dr. Noah Drake plays a mean guitar. Yes, Rick Springfield. I would like to start a campaign to get him into the Rock and Roll Hall of Fame. If anybody deserves it, he does. He was a great 80s rocker, straightforward. To me, every bit as good as Bruce Springsteen, to some degree better. Because he didn't have really lousy songs like The Ghost of Tom Joad or any of that nonsense that Springsteen, he loved to get so deep. Who would do The River? I don't want to hear The River. I want to hear I've Done Everything for You.
1: That's right.
0: That's what I'm looking for.
1: That's what everybody knows.
0: Yeah.
1: That's what everybody wants to hear.
0: Yeah. I want to hear Jesse's Girl again.
1: He doesn't want to play it again.
0: No.
1: It's like, please, For the Love, those are the two I don't want to play.
0: That's a shame. 9:56 with Dixon and Divining, and it is time for this.
2: Of the day.
0: Of the day. That's the one. That's what it is. Yes.
1: You want to restart it?
0: No. For those of you that missed it, this is clearly the of the day. What's your catchphrase? What is your catchphrase? Do you have one, John?
3: My life sucks.
0: That's a pretty good catchphrase.
1: Oh, that is.
0: Pretty good catchphrase. Self-explanatory. You have that on a T-shirt somewhere?
3: No, actually, mine is Chicks Dig Me.
1: Oh, really?
3: Yeah.
1: AI girls.
3: No, I'm done with them.
1: Oh, yeah.
3: Watch out, ladies. It's real life for me.
0: Oh, yeah.
1: Oh, man, look out.
0: He's not kidding when he says watch out, ladies. What about you, Valerie?
1: I say this a lot of times, like when I'm leaving somebody, we've been out to dinner or something. Good night, John Boy.
0: Wow, that's
1: then they start the whole, everybody starts the whole, if they're old enough and know it, they run through the whole thing.
0: Night, Pa.
1: Good night, Mary Ellen.
0: Oh, my God. I've got a dozen catchphrases that I use all the time.
1: You can only pick one.
0: I can only pick
1: one. Sorry, this game only allows you one.
0: All right, my catchphrase is, no matter wherever you go, there you are. Mm. Which is sad but true.
1: It is.
0: Steven says, get a running start. Mark says, could be worse, could be raining. I use that all the time as well. Bob, don't call me if you need bail money. Mm. Thomas says, I'll be back. Warren, overkill is underrated. I agree with that. I'm one of those guys who, if I'm building something, it's going to withstand a hurricane.
1: Mm-hmm.
0: I'll use as many nails as I have to make sure that thing stays together.
1: That means there's nothing left over, right?
0: Yeah,
1: there's
0: exactly.
1: None in the bag. Oh, what do these go to?
0: I feel sorry for the person who has to take apart whatever it is I built. It's just a horrible job to have. Kyle says, I could stretch a mile, but I wouldn't want to walk back.
1: Mm.
0: Gotcha. James says, I'm acceptable if the standards are low enough.
1: Wow.
0: Gail, I don't mind standing alone. Okay. Tracy, better to have it and not need it than to need it and not have it. Not bad.
1: Yeah. That means she's got a purse full of everything.
0: That's true.
1: She could go on, let's make a deal.
0: Mm.
1: That's what she's got.
0: Joey says, I thought only minority kids on bad 70s sitcom had catchphrases. Dynamite!
1: Oh, yeah.
0: What you talking about,
1: Jimmy Walker.
0: Mm-hmm. Logan says, if you can't be good at it. Mark says, I'm the world's leading expert on what I like. That's Spud. He's exactly right about that. Cherry says, rather, see you soon, good Lord willing, and the creek don't rise. That's the creek you're thinking of, but yes. Tom says, look that up in your Funkin' Wagnalls. That's from Laugh-In, right? I think that was from Laugh-In. Yeah, back in the day. Let's see.
1: Not sure.
0: You have to stand for something, you'll fall for anything. That's from Karen. Maury says, I don't get paid to play drums. I get paid to move drums. Yeah, very true. I have that on a 45, says Todd. Oh, yeah, it's another classic in the radio industry. Played it as a current. Use that one all the time. Played it as a current. I'll start eating healthier and exercise tomorrow. I need a participation trophy. Only mostly dead. That's it for us. We're out of here. Back tomorrow, dark and early, 6 a.m. Talk at you then. Skippy and Jimbo come up next. Bye-bye now.
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5: The Alabama Department of Corrections has arrested four people regarding attempts to smuggle in prison contraband at the Ventures Correctional Facility in Clayton. Those smuggling attempts occurred on different occasions in the past few weeks, with canine units finding suspicious vehicles on the prison property and even one person hiding in the woods near a roadway who was once an inmate with the ADOC. Sabrina Johnson, Jasmine Williams, Ariana Amason, and Terrell Clements have all been arrested and charged after ADOC officers found them on prison property and in possession of drugs, drug paraphernalia, and other prison contraband. I'll be back with more Alabama stories after this.
6: Some of the greatest blessings is just having people that care about you, to have someone that's just going to love you and make you feel important. They encourage you to be in church. They encourage you to be in prayer. They encourage you to be in your Bible. Now it's a part of my day every day. My house parents planted seeds in me that you can see where those seeds have sprouted in my life and helped change my life.
7: Big Oak Ranch, a Christian home for children needing a chance.
5: A tragedy has occurred in Pinson at the Turkey Creek Nature Preserve. Two siblings went down into the creek waters and drowned. The park closed for the rest of the day due to this tragic loss of life. The two siblings were at the park with their mother. Birmingham police have arrested five people in connection to a shooting that occurred last week, where three people were injured by bullets. The five suspects were taken into custody and charged with first-degree assault and discharging a firearm into an occupied building. The Alabama Wildlife and Freshwater Fisheries Division says that alligator hunting season is about to open up here in Alabama. The first day will be Tuesday, June 2nd. Registering for harvest permits must be submitted online to the state agency in order to hunt alligators in the Southwest, West Central, and Lake Eufaula alligator management areas. I'm Andrea Tice.
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15: For we are opposed around the world by a monolithic and ruthless conspiracy that relies primarily on covert means for expanding its sphere of influence, on infiltration instead of invasion, on subversion instead of elections, on intimidation instead of free choice, on guerrillas by night instead of armies by day. It is a system which has conscripted vast human and material resources into the building of a tightly knit, highly efficient machine that combines military, diplomatic, intelligence, economic, scientific, and political operations. Its preparations are concealed, not published. Its mistakes are buried, not headlined. Its dissenters are silenced, not praised.
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0: 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And on the YouTube, y'all hang out with us today on YouTube. Why don't ya? Real Talk 99.5 TV. That's right. Y'all come. Hang out with us, man. I got so much stuff to get through today because I don't know what had gotten into me last week, but I think the later half of the week I was kind of off my game, and I don't really have an explanation for it, but in this business, sometimes you have those off times and you end up, you know, just, kind of wading through, and that's what happened. But that's all right because we're gonna make up for it today. But today will be a little bit different because we had to do some swapping around, which put old John Bird on the morning show. So he is gonna be not with us today, but he'll be back tomorrow. But he's decided to join us in studio for the first segment. John Bird, welcome to the show, buddy.
1: It's good to be here.
0: We need some. There we go.
1: It's good to be here.
0: Glad to have you, man. What's up?
1: It's good to be here.
0: Are you loving waking up first thing in the morning, bright and early? First of all, did you get any sleep last night?
1: Yeah, I got some sleep, but I mean, I went to bed at my regular time,
0: which was
1: like midnight.
0: Okay. So you're going to go home and take a nap, I'm sure.
1: No.
0: Are you still house sitting?
1: Yes. Okay. I'm going to try and hold out until 9 o'clock because then it'll be my regular schedule.
0: So how long are you going to be house sitting for?
1: Till the end of the month. No, I'm joking. To the end of the week.
0: Got to the end of, like, till Friday?
1: Uh-huh.
0: Dang, dude. That's
1: yeah, well, I got paid sitting. And I got free food. And
0: yeah. Well, I guess that's not bad.
1: No, it's not bad.
0: I even brought you some food today.
1: Yes, you did. I'm so excited. I hope I can hold out till dinner.
0: I almost, I sent the text message to you showing that I had made stuffed peppers last night. But again, I kind of make the same things over and over. Usually Sunday night is the night I'll cook. I'll cook during the week sometimes, but Sunday night is kind of the definitive day that I cook.
1: Mm-hmm.
0: And I was going to post them on social media, and then I was like, nah, I've done that too many times. I'm not going to do it.
1: Why not? Brag, man.
0: I don't know. I did make some cookies last night that I was going to.
1: I saw those.
0: I didn't know if I could bring you those or not, if that was going to mess you up. Can you have cookies?
1: Well, you do know that cookie dough has a lot of protein and is low in carbs.
0: I feel like you're making that up.
1: No, but when you cook it, it cooks away a lot of the carbs.
0: Right. So that's part of your keto?
1: Yeah.
0: Because I legit don't want to mess you up. I don't want to railroad your diet.
1: No. Lifestyle change.
0: Lifestyle change.
1: Yes, my lifestyle change.
0: I mean, I'll bring you some cookies tomorrow if you're okay with it. I just don't want to be responsible for railroading anything.
1: No, I mean, I appreciate that. It's occasionally I can have something sweet, like this past weekend. I had a family-sized bag of peanut M&M's.
0: Oh, nice.
1: So sometimes you can treat yourself.
0: Yeah. So every 3 days you can treat yourself? Is that what you're saying?
1: Well, no. That was an exception to the rule.
0: Yeah.
1: You know, the dogs are stressing me out. There's one dog that peed on the floor twice. And I was like, oh, my gosh, I need some peanut M&Ms.
0: Yeah. Most people go to alcohol, sometimes drugs, maybe heroin. You go to peanut butter M&Ms or peanut M&Ms.
1: Yeah. I mean, and is that not better?
0: I mean, yeah, I guess so. I don't know. I mean, based on what they put in our food supply, I don't know if it is better.
1: Well, I would just about die for peanut M&Ms.
0: Mm.
1: That, you know, it brings me back. Brings me back to my childhood at Christmas time. I'd get a small bag of M&Ms, and my dad would get a whole thing of M&Ms. And during the year, we wouldn't get any M&Ms, and we'd be watching the Donnie and Marie show or Hee Haw, and I'd be sitting on the floor. And my dad would throw me peanut M&Ms, and I'd catch them in my mouth. And to this day, I can catch a peanut M&M in my mouth.
0: Yeah, I know.
1: When I was younger, I could do it behind my back.
0: I've seen you try behind your back. You've lost that ability.
1: Yeah, I have.
0: It seems like it's dangerous. You might knock out a tooth or something.
1: No, I have actually had a peanut M&M dropped off a three-story building as a radio stunt.
0: Yeah.
1: And I caught it on my tongue.
0: Wow.
1: Yeah, with like this.
0: And then flipped it back into your mouth?
1: Mm-hmm.
0: Wow.
1: Yeah.
0: We should recreate that one day.
1: No. That was 30 years ago.
0: Mm-hmm. Well,
1: that was long ago.
0: So a couple things that I want to go through real quick, and I got to do a Hey Now roll call as well.
1: Oh, yeah, that's right.
0: Monday edition. I guess I'll start. The thing that's at the top of my mind is what we've been talking about in our OTL group. Mm-hmm. And I don't know. Do you fully understand what happened?
1: Well, no, because, I mean, I'm running the show while it's going off.
0: Okay, so
1: I never really had a chance to.
0: This goes back to Bubba's show, and I'm not trying to rip off somebody else's radio show and talk about their drama here, but it's at the top of mind. So Seth, former employee,
1: right, boo.
0: Former co-host, you said boo. He at one time, I guess maybe weeks or months before he quit or got fired.
1: Mm.
0: He had gone to Bubba and said, hey, my wife's pregnant. She's got there's a problem with the baby, and we're going to have to go get the baby aborted because I don't know the details of, you know, maybe it was not going to make it and they didn't want to go through the whole thing or whatever.
1: Mm-hmm.
0: But Bubba's like, okay, well, here's $3,500. It's not a loan. Don't worry about paying me back. Just here, take this. And so they had to, because it's illegal in Florida, they had to go to Illinois to do it. So Bubba's like, here's money to go do it. They go to Illinois to do it. Well, while they're there, they end up going to a White Sox game and doing a couple other things, which struck them as odd, but they just, you know, said whatever. And not that the procedure that they had to have done, we don't know that was not real. It may very well be.
1: But I wouldn't think you could just go to a baseball game afterwards.
0: Well, so Bubba's talking to his sister, and she's, you know, like, hey, are you going to miss Seth? And blah, blah, blah. And he's like, not really. He's like, you know, and they're disgusting or whatever. He's like, yeah. And there was this one time I had to give him $3,500 to go to Illinois and blah, blah, blah. She goes, wait, you gave him $3,500 for that? He asked me for $3,500 too.
1: What?
0: They're like, what? And they're like, yeah. And then a few days after that, Babyface comes in the picture. Same story gets brought up. Same thing. Borrowed took $3,500 from Babyface. And so, you know, pull over 10 grand.
1: 10.5, man. What the heck?
0: I know, dude. And so I think that was known, and then nothing, it wasn't going to be brought up, but then ultimately something was said by Seth's wife online, taking a shot at Bubba, and he said, screw it, I'm going to bring it up on the air, and he brought it up today on the show. And so that's just to give you some context, because you didn't understand what was going on in the text group.
1: Right.
0: That's the full story, or that's the short version.
1: Man, radio is a crazy business.
0: And that's what I love so much about that show. It's just that real live drama.
1: Yeah.
0: And they have no problem putting it out on air. It's so good.
1: Man, I can't believe that's fraud.
0: And then the cherry on top, and it keeps happening to him. You remember Blitz? Same thing. Was ordering a bunch of stuff. Spice Boy with the Hogan tape and all that. And then on top of it, he got, I guess, over the weekend or at the end of last week, got a letter from the state of Florida that he had filed unemployment, and they were looking for Bubba to approve his unemployment since he got fired. So Seth said that, did all that, and then turned around and filed unemployment.
1: What a despicable human being he's turned out to be. Good gosh.
0: I know. And so Bubba's like, well, I'm going to tell them that they can't, you know, I'm not going to approve it. He said, I've even got the video of where I fired him. So it's like,
1: man.
0: Yeah, you feel like you know somebody. Because we met him, and, you know, he's a great guy. We always kind of supported him and thought he was great on the show and everything else, and turned out to be not so great of a guy.
1: Looks can be deceiving, I'll tell you that.
0: Okay, so anyway, that's all a side note. Over the weekend, as we noted, we were going to Comic-Con. You had an emergency and had to dip out last minute. So Peyton and I went, and I'm kind of glad you didn't go, because I think you would have been put in a position, an awkward position, where if we would have rode together, you would have gotten home way too late, or you would have, you know, caused us to have to leave early.
1: Mm-hmm.
0: And I would have been happy to leave early, but Peyton was having the time of his life.
1: Yeah.
0: Like, once in a lifetime deal. So we get out there. And our main objective out there is to meet some of the wrestlers. And there's a lot of them. There's Sergeant Slaughter's out there, Lex Luger, Ron Simmons, the New Age Outlaws, Road Dogg and Billy Gunn, the Hardy Boys. And Peyton's a big Hardy Boys fan, especially Jeff Hardy. Loves Jeff Hardy. And so that was our main goal. So we get out there, and there's the row of wrestlers or whatever. Couple of the tables are empty. Ron Simmons and Lex Luger's already left. Of course, we didn't get there till, you know, 5 or a little after 5, and they closed that portion of Comic-Con at 6. And so a couple of them had already left. The Hardy Boys had a little bit of a line, so we went ahead and jumped in that line. Over on the other two tables where there were still wrestlers there, it was Sergeant Slaughter and Road Dogg and Billy Gunn.
1: Mm-hmm.
0: And there were nobody at either of those tables. Sergeant Slaughter was over there packing his stuff up, you know, about to get out of there. And you could see Billy Gunn and Road Dogg were kind of doing the same thing. And so I thought, you know, the two guys I wanted to meet was Road Dogg, Billy Gunn. So we went over there and talked with him for a minute and just kind of BS'd and whatever. And while we're doing that, Sergeant Slaughter has packed up his stuff, and he's got his bags, and, you know, he's an old man, obviously.
1: Right.
0: And he just walks away from his table, and he walks off into the crowd, and nobody's acknowledging him whatsoever.
1: Oh, man.
0: And it was kind of, you know, and not to take anything away from him, because I would have liked to meet him too, but I didn't want to bug him as he was trying to walk away. It was kind
1: he probably would have loved that.
0: He probably would have. But it was kind of a depressing scene, you know, watching him walk. And the wrestlers do that so they can make money. You know, it's mostly, for the most part, older wrestlers that can't make money from wrestling anymore.
1: Right.
0: I mean, even after he left, we were looking at his booth and the big banners that was like, you know, pictures of Sergeant Slaughter. They even had signs on those banners saying, I'm for sale. It will sign, you know.
1: Oh, man.
0: I was like, man, they're going to sell everything. But it was kind of a depressing sight. But anyway, we get in there, and we get through the line with the Hardy Boys, and we get to meet them, and they're super gracious. And Peyton gets a picture with Jeff Hardy, and they're showing love, man. These guys are great. Like, he's asking Peyton about a shirt, like the logo on a shirt and all this kind of stuff. Just really showed him some love. And then they were doing something called the Hardy After Party after that. And we go in there, and it's the most intimate setting. It was essentially like we just got to hang out with those guys for 2 hours.
1: Wow.
0: As, you know, Matt Hardy told old wrestling stories, and Jeff Hardy did an acoustic set with, you know, where he was singing, and he had a guy with him that played acoustic guitar.
1: Oh, man.
0: Did some original songs for us. There's about 20 of us in there. Like, it was very small. And, but what was funny is when Matt Hardy was out there, he was talking about how Jeff was running around Birmingham with his people because the guy that was with him, his guitar is still in North Carolina. They didn't ship it. The airline didn't ship it or whatever. Well, 5 minutes after Matt Hardy tells that story, I get a text from David Lynam. And David's like, hey, man, I got some guys looking for a guitar. He says, I don't know these guys real well. Some guy named Jeff Hardy. He said, do you think Bird's got an extra guitar that these guys could use for a couple hours? And I was like, I'm actually at that event as they're talking about looking for a guitar. So I thought that was ironic. I actually went to him and told him that story. I was like, yeah, you almost have been looking far and wide, because even I was getting taxed to help find a guitar for you guys, and I'm sitting here waiting on you to play. So it's pretty wild.
1: That's very cool. Well, how did they get the guitar, a guitar?
0: I think Guitar Center maybe loaned him a guitar or something. Yeah. I don't remember exactly what they said, but they ended up finding one and, you know, got to do their whole thing. So it was really cool. Yeah, it was really cool for Peyton, which was the biggest thing, man. Yeah. He had the time of his life. And so that was fun. Anyway, I wanted to tell you all those stories. That's why I made you stay extra time.
1: Yeah, I appreciate it.
0: I didn't mean to talk about myself the whole time, but.
1: No, that's fine. I didn't do much of anything this weekend.
0: All right, let's do the Hey Now roll call real quick. I know you're always excited about that.
1: Yep.
0: I'll make it brief. Let's see. Early birds are going to be. Sydney, David, Lily, Ron with the J's, Bubba Rumble, Hell Yeah, Ricky Scott, and the number one for today is none other than Jay. Hey, good job, buddy. All right, Jay. So get in your song, man. Number two, Craig. Number three, Scott, Dale, Ebo, Maggie, Hippie with the J's, AJ, Tracy, Jeff with the J's, George, Dr. McReady, Leslie, Cherry, James, B-Red, Boomer, Jackson, Michael, Hey Now, everybody.
1: Hey, after the break, if you don't mind, I'll stay a little bit longer. I've got the final four for Jumbo.
0: Yes, let's do that. That's perfect. That's actually perfect. All right, 205-545-9950, your final four coming out right after this.
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6: You know, I've heard a lot of good things about David Ernest.
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7: Yeah, man. 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
6: Well, maybe you should call David Ernest first.
7: You think he's got a shovel?
6: Never know till you ask.
7: I dig, man.
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0: You know, it's funny. It's known that we play a lot of Fortnite. And there are certain, what they call emotes, which is just random dances you can make your character do.
1: Uh-huh.
0: And I mean, you know, when you've been playing for so long, you collect a lot of them. I mean, a ton of them. And this is one of them where it plays this song and it does the dance to it.
1: Mm-hmm.
0: And Trish, I don't think she does it anymore, but she used to do this one all the time. And in those emotes, it's only playing, you know, maybe 15 seconds of the song, and then it just loops over and over.
1: Mm-hmm.
0: But when you play, you hear it a lot because people will just be, you know, they'll kill somebody and then start dancing on their dead body or whatever. You know? I get clips and reels like that pop up all the time. I'll start sending you some.
1: Yeah.
0: We need to get you in on that. Start playing.
1: Yeah, I'm not good at shooting people.
0: Now you get the hang of it. Especially when you first start, you get bot lobbies. So the people you go up against are like, you know, NPCs that don't.
1: I was so bad that my son stopped playing with me when he was 11. That's how bad.
0: Listen. It's 2026. If you go online and you look at any of these people that stream their gameplay, mm-hmm. I mean, it's everybody from 20-year-olds to grannies. I mean, everybody's playing video games these days. It is widespread. It is mainstream, if you will.
1: Yes.
0: So, top four real quick. We're very short on time.
1: Yeah, okay, all right.
0: You almost forgot. You stayed extra for that, and you still
1: four,
0: forgot.
1: Yes. Okay, the top four here. Okay, coming in at Somebody's Baby by Jackson Brown. She must be somebody's baby.
0: I don't know.
1: She's so fine. Okay, then Wish You Were Here, Pink Floyd.
0: I'm down with that.
1: That's 12 string. And then this one I'm a little scared of, Interstate Love Song by Stone Temple Pilots.
0: Oh, yeah, I like that one, too.
1: Yeah, it's a good one. And then the surprise, Fat Bottom Girls by Queen.
0: Okay, so any of those last three I'll be good with.
1: Yeah.
0: But I think, I don't know, Fat Bottom Girls will be good.
1: Yeah, it would be.
0: Yeah, I'm good with any of those three, which means that the one that I don't want is going to be the one that wins, the first one. Somebody's Baby or whatever you said it was called.
1: I think Wish You Were Here may end up winning.
0: That would be good.
1: Yeah, I'll have to work on that. Matter of fact, I went ahead and posted the final four, too, because I'm scared. I got to go ahead and decide.
0: Yeah.
1: I'm going to have to practice no matter what wins.
0: All right, man. Well, go get some sleep, buddy.
1: I shall, my friend.
0: And we'll see you tomorrow. We'll have a big show tomorrow. How's that sound? All right, bottom of the hour. We're going to get it kicked off right after this. Don't go anywhere, cozy.
2: Strong to even severe storms will impact the area by our Monday afternoon. Storms could include damaging winds, some hail, and we can't rule out the chance for maybe a very quick, brief spin-up tornado. This will likely be impacting central Alabama area in the midday to early afternoon hours. But sunshine fills its place by Tuesday, and overnight lows Tuesday into Wednesday and Wednesday into Thursday could be dipping down in the 50s. And after Monday, most of this week will be nice, calm, and sunny. I'm ABC 3340's Riley Blackwell on Talk 99.5.
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0: All right, 205-545-9950. 545-9950. Over the past, 24 hours, just an Iran update, there were a couple missiles fired at our guys that were intercepted. These are just kind of, it's like gnats, swatting away gnats, if you will. This is what we've been dealing with over the past few days, past couple weeks, I guess, as Iran is, taking aggressive actions, but we've hit Iran with a fourth round of what's being described as self-defense strikes, and we're still trying to cut a deal here and move on with all of this, and I believe it's closer than it's ever been, but it is a very fluid situation, as you know. I believe we ended last week with a deal being brought to the president, and then they were in the Situation Room discussing it, and Trump ultimately wanted to make some amendments to that deal. And it's kind of, I guess it's just kind of floating out there right now, but we'll see. Gas prices were coming down a little bit over the weekend. I don't know what they look like today, but coming down, I guess, a pretty good chunk as the market seems confident that there will be a resolution soon. So we'll see. But I think it goes to show you how quickly that these prices can drop when there is a resolution to this. So we will we'll keep our eye on that. We did talk at the end of last week about that that chemical tank implosion at the Washington paper mill. I guess we called it white liquor. Was it white liquor, brown liquor, whatever it was called? It was the chemicals that they use in order to make paper products. We found out that 11 of those workers were killed in that explosion or that implosion. All the victims have been identified, they say, but an awful, awful situation. Is we speculated, I think it was callers or people on the text line speculated that if you were anywhere near that fire or that implosion, that there was just no way to survive. Like it would just, the whole thing would just dissolve you right there on the spot based on those chemicals. So the tank held 900,000 gallons of white liquor. Says a mixture of sodium hydroxide and sodium sulfide used in the pulping process to break down wood chips into pulp, paper pulp, was roughly 60 to 90% full at the time of the failure. Rupture released a flood of hazardous chemicals across the plant grounds, overturning vehicles, damaging structures, and contaminating nearby ditches and the Columbia River. So I don't know what the ultimate call was or what the verdict was on the danger to the environment or even local water supply. I don't know how all that lays out, but said emergency responders from the Longview Fire Department and other agencies arrived quickly. Initial reports indicated this is an old report. Recovery operations were made more difficult by the unstable tank structure and hazardous chemicals. Crews worked over several days prioritizing responder safety and the dignified recovery of remains. By Saturday, Longview Fire Chief Brad Hannig announced that all nine missing workers' bodies had been recovered. The final death toll stands at 11, and it gives their names. He emphasized that the site remains an active hazardous environment and that response efforts could continue for weeks or months. Officials stated there's no threat to the community, drinking water supplies, or airborne contamination. So If that is true, that's good news. But that was an awful, awful situation out of Washington as all that happened. What else? What else did I see over the weekend? Oh, yeah, and let me, and I just want to bring this up for a minute just because I'm kind of interested by it, I guess. I mean, really, it's not that big a deal, but so Kanye West has been doing shows overseas, and the shows that he's been doing, he's been getting record numbers of people. I mean, like, he just did one in Istanbul with over 120,000 people. I mean, usually musical artists don't bring in that many people because there's not, I mean, the venues that they normally do are kind of smaller venues, you know. I mean, 30, 40,000 tops, unless you see one at, say, an NFL stadium. Even an NFL stadium doesn't hold that many people, you know. I mean, you're talking roughly 60, 70,000 in an NFL stadium. Then when you get to college stadiums like Bryant Denny or Neyland Stadium, that's when you start looking at the over 100,000 people, 120,000 people mark. And I guess it may be soccer stadiums overseas. That's what they have. I mean, of course, even at a college stadium, right, you've got 100 and say 110,000 seats. That's considering an entire football field filling it up. When you put a stage on the field that isn't the size of the football field, that maybe only not even a quarter of the football field, you've then got all that extra room to put seats on the floor. And so you get even more people in there. But anyway, he holds this concert in Istanbul, gets 120,000 people there. All the while, he's getting canceled by other cities because he's controversial. He says, he tasted record-breaking success in Istanbul, Turkey, while the news of a cancellation by an Italian city foretells the uphill battle of the reacceptance of Kanye West. The Italian city of Reggio Emilia has now joined a list that includes New Delhi, India, London, UK, Marseille, France, Switzerland, and Poland. It says a Kanye West concert in Italy has been canceled over public order and scrutiny concerns. The U.S. rapper had been due to perform in the city this summer, but local officials ordered its cancellation because of concerns over the potential for protest, with Kanye West having faced a wave of cancellation following years of anti-Semitic remarks. So literally, and this is what's crazy to me, is there are plenty of artists out there that have done crazy things in their personal life. And not only that, but have what most would consider would be offensive songs or offensive lyrics. Yet these guys get to go on and continue to do their thing. But Kanye West, who is, you know, arguably one of the most popular artists of our time, is getting canceled. It's kind of like, I mean, it's not like he's running around doing that stuff now. You kind of got to say, all right, maybe he's turned over a new leaf. And if he starts, you know, doing stuff that's detrimental to himself or detrimental to a particular city or venue, then, you know, make the call then. But if you're in the business of making money, you got to book Kanye West because that's a moneymaker, my friend. People still love that stuff. His old music back before he kind of went off the reservation, I mean, that stuff's just as popular now as it was back then. And if he gets out there and just singing the old hits, what's wrong with that? It's better than him doing like a Bruce Springsteen and out there spending half of his concert making political speeches. You know? Why can't Kanye West go out there and do his thing? So anyway, that's crazy to me. But of course, that's overseas. I'm not going to pretend to understand why they're making the decisions that they're making. But that's what they do. Anyway, I just wanted to get that out of the way. I do want to start off when we get back talking about what's going on in L.A. This is, I think, coming up tomorrow is the L.A. mayor's race, which is going to be a it's going to be crazy. But some shenanigans are already happening before we ever got there, before we ever get there. And I want to break that down for you when we get back. 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

Tim, I want you to give me a hey now in the chat. Give me a hey now, hey now, hey now, hey now, hey now. You'll hook me up. Just so I know you're out there. If you want to get in on the show, 205-545-9950. 545-9950. So, yeah, tomorrow is the day that Los Angelinos, they go to the polls and the voting is so whacked out there that a lot of them have, you know, put their ballots in drop boxes and everything else. But the first polls have come out that show Spencer Pratt in the lead over Karen Bass for the first time. And I think that is a sign, because I got a feeling that Spencer Pratt is actually in the lead. Now, does that mean he's going to win? No, it does not, because it's the cesspool of Los Angeles. And too many shenanigans go on with their elections. Got to remember, Karen Bass is in power. She has a lot of pull in those local elections, and she's not going to let Spencer Pratt win that election just because the majority of Los Angeles citizens want him to win. Now, does that mean he can't pull it off? No, absolutely not. I think he can pull it off, but it's almost going to have to be a too big to rig situation in order for him to do it, because there's going to be shenanigans without a doubt. But he's put on a great campaign. He's put himself out there, unlike Karen Bass. And one of the most genius political ads that I've seen in the midterms actually came from Spencer Pratt. There's been a lot of people on the internet putting out AI stuff that seem like that are pro Spencer Pratt ads that are not from Spencer Pratt, but I think they probably are beneficial to him. But there was one ad in particular, and I think I brought this up already, but it's three guys sitting around a backyard in L.A., and they're grilling out and drinking beer, and they're just, you know, sitting around solving the world's problems. And then they get on the topic of just the problems that Los Angeles had. And each one of them would be like, you know, I'm not MAGA or anything, but I'm really tired of homeless people sleeping out in front of my driveway. The next guy would be like, yeah, I'm not MAGA or anything, but I'm really tired of stepping on needles when I go to a public park. You know, and then each one of them would be like, I'm not MAGA or anything. And I'm like, you know, that's genius, because Spencer Pratt would never be able to attach himself to Donald Trump and win a race in Los Angeles, right? Even the people that want change, including liberals, you can't get the idea. Even though Donald Trump has mentioned Spencer Pratt and said, hey, I hope this guy wins, Spencer Pratt has had to do his due diligence and try to distance himself from Donald Trump because TDS runs so deep in Los Angeles. If he wants to win. And yes, he's still running as a Republican. He's kind of got to. But in order to win, he can't give some sort of formal endorsement of like, yeah, I think Donald Trump's doing a great job and I support him or what. He's got to completely stay away from that and stay focused on Los Angeles, which I think he has done. And so he might pull it off. He might just pull it off, and it would be something that is very needed, because you got to think the world is going to be focused on Los Angeles very soon, and they got a lot of cleaning up to do, and Karen Bass sure ain't going to do it. Could you imagine?

0: Imagine having the Olympics out in LA and people from all over the world are traveling there and they're having to, you know, dodge, you know, people overdosing on the street and feces and everything else. Like that's the representation of the U.S. that we're going to give the rest of the world. Democrats are not going to clean it up. Karen Bass is not going to clean it up. Karen Bass won't even prevent large swaths of her city from burning down. I mean, they can't even keep ballot boxes from burning down. And that's what brings us here, is reports that there were burned mail-in ballots found in L.A. drop boxes over the weekend. So they're still living in COVID days, right? And they've got ballot drop boxes where people can fill their ballots out for early voting or whatever. I don't even know if it's considered early voting. I think it's just a, hey, vote when you feel like it. And go and drop their ballots off in one of these drop boxes. Well, somebody has been going around to particular drop boxes and setting fires inside the drop boxes, which ultimately causes the ballots on the inside to be indistinguishable. You have no idea who they voted for, who it was that was voting, nothing. Said the incident was discovered yesterday morning in downtown LA when election workers were collecting ballots from a drop box outside the County Department of Public Social Services building in the Civic Center area. Now, I don't know anything about LA as far as like what's what or what's where, but the County Department of Public Social Services building in the Civic Center area sounds like a place that you would actually take your ballot to turn it in to an actual person, right? Like this sounds like kind of like your local county courthouse or whatever. Or the Board of Registrars, where you go and you drop off your ballot or you sign up to vote or whatever it is. Why do we have to have a drop box? Why can't you actually take it to the offices and drop it off with people instead of just dropping it in a box? It says, according to county officials, multiple vote-by-mail ballots appear to have sustained fire-related damage inside the official drop box. Authorities are also reviewing a separate act of election-related vandalism at a vote center located at Cesar Chavez Park in Long Beach. In a news release, county officials said that the Long Beach incident did not stop voting operations at the site, but the timing of both incidents raises serious concerns about the security of California's election system as voters head into the final stretch before Election Day. The L.A. County Registrar, Recorder, County Clerk Dean Logan said his office is working with law enforcement and other partners to review both incidents and determine whether any voters were affected. He says, our responsibility is to protect voters and ensure every eligible voter has the opportunity to cast a ballot. Officials said voters whose ballots may have been damaged in the drop box fire will be contacted directly and given options, including replacement ballots, if necessary. Because that's what we need to do. We need to start giving out more ballots, sending them in the mail to more people, and just see what happens. Let's just see what happens. What a mess. But yet another argument for not having ballot drop boxes, because people can go by and tamper with them. They don't have to have a key. They can go to a district that they know is voting for a particular candidate, light a few matches, light a piece of paper, throw it in the drop box, burn all those ballots up, and then what? Then all of a sudden that particular candidate loses a bunch of votes.
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2: U.S. Congressman Barry Moore talks about the congressional redistricting effort here in Alabama while he was a guest on Right Side Radio with Amy Beth Shaver and Allison Sinclair.
3: Do you have an opinion as to why there's been such pushback for us to even think of having a 6-1 map, let alone a 7-0?
4: My gut is that we have a lot of Democrats that have changed parties over the year in Alabama, and they're not really in. They're not the true conservative populist people. The president, make America first, make America great narrative. They're more about going along the old guard, business as usual. And this is a time in the nation, the 250th anniversary. You know, we have a chance, and the Declaration of Independence said you have opportunities to remake your government. And I think often we're looking at Donald Trump as the probably the greatest president of my lifetime, for sure in my lifetime. 250th anniversary of this nation, and we have an opportunity to fix what's wrong with this country, but we cannot rest on our laurels, and we can't trust the old guard to do it. We've got to charge ahead.
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2: 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The proposal would change over parking from an all-day rate to an hourly rate so as to discourage all-day parking and overnight parking. Local businesses have spoken with the City Council and expressed a desire to see more parking space turnover during the day. I'm Andrea Tice.
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0: and gentlemen, hello. 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Y'all go check that out. 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And the Talk995 app. Download that bad boy, cuz. Download that. And get up in the cut. Because you got to, if you got the app, you got, that means you got the YouTube on there. You can listen live. You can watch live. It's all right there in one convenient spot. That's what I love about the app. Is you can literally pull up the app and watch us. You don't even have to do a bunch of searching on YouTube. You can just be right there. So, y'all hook that up. Hook it up. All right, let's start this hour off with Cover All RV Services. 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This is for you RV people. If you got an RV, you got a camper, a pop-up, whatever it is, it's summertime, man. It's pretty much it's June 1st. It's summertime, and you want to get out there and do your camping and do some traveling to the lake, traveling across the country, and all this other stuff. Got to make sure that camper's in tip-top shape. Maybe you got an RV sitting on your property that I haven't worked in years, and you'd like to get it up and running. Dylan can do that. And the beauty of it, he comes to you. He comes to your place, to your RV, to your camper, and fixes it on the spot. You don't have to bring it to him. He comes to you. He brings all his tools and his guys and everything he needs to get the job done and gets it hooked right on up. You ain't going to find that service anywhere else. Call Dylan. Make sure you let him know I sent you. Remember, he's a good friend of mine, so I know he's going to take care of you. His number, write this down. Put it in your phone, 205-224-2268. That's 205-224-2268. And on Facebook, Cover All RV Services. You can find him there and send him a message as well. Let's go Clarissa up first. Clarissa, how are you?
1: Hey, Andrew, can you hear me okay? I'm in the car.
0: Yes, and loud and clear.
1: Okay, awesome. So I'm driving back to Birmingham from Washington, D.C., and this is my third visit. I was there this weekend. I had to drop my daughter off for her summer internship. And I got to tell you, the vibe and the scenery was much different. It was so clean. The city was sparkling. The city was electric with a buzz for the 250th birthday. It was like Christmas Eve waiting for Santa Claus. I mean, there's so much hustle and bustle going on, getting ready for the 50th anniversary. The patriotism was intense. And I know last week y'all had talked about going to visit you, Trish and John Bird. Y'all should totally go. It was really electric.
0: That's exciting. I saw a video of a lady who was basically awestruck as she was going around Washington, D.C. I don't know if she lives there or maybe she visits there often. She was awestruck realizing what they had done to the Columbus Circle Fountain in D.C.
1: Right.
0: She was saying, this is crazy. And she says, I'm from this area. I've never seen it like this. It's so blue. It's bouncing off the white marble. I've never seen the marble this clean before. She's like, it smells good. It's like everything. It's like a whole new world, even for the people that live in D.C. And so that's encouraging to hear, man. That's great.
1: There was hardly any homeless people anywhere. Everybody walking around with like flag, you know, stuff on their clothes. There was an African American friend that was selling MAGA hats right outside the gate of the White House. Like it was just so patriotic, and there was a lot of international tours. We saw like a lot of Chinese tours that were coming through and other nationalities and stuff. But anyway, I've got to go back two more times this summer. But anyway, I just wanted to report back because I know you guys had said last week that you wanted to go. And I think that you should for sure go for the 250th anniversary.
0: Yeah. Yeah, that sounds like it'd be amazing. Well, good stuff. I appreciate the update on that.
1: Yeah, no problem. Y'all have a great day.
0: All right, we'll see you. Yeah, so it's amazing to me. So you got to understand, yes, Donald Trump has directed a lot of this stuff to be cleaned up around D.C., but also D.C. is run by a Democrat. Like, the mayor's a Democrat. It's Muriel Bowser. And she has, to her credit, she has not been the best mayor of D.C., obviously. I often think about the video of her and Anthony Fauci going around Washington, D.C. to some of these lower income housing projects and knocking on doors trying to convince people to take the COVID vaccine. And those people shunning them away and saying, dude, we're not taking your experimental vaccine, which is some great footage, by the way. But anyway, Muriel Bowser has not been, you know, has not been a good mayor overall, including her role in January 6th and everything else. But I have watched her over the past few months, her willingness to work with Donald Trump to help Washington, D.C., and it has benefited her greatly. Like, this could, if she has ambitions of staying mayor of D.C., she's probably got a good shot. Because in these kind of cases, right, with what Clarissa is seeing, with what this lady on this video is seeing, like, everybody likes that. Not just Republicans. Democrats like that kind of stuff as well. They like a clean city. They like not being harassed by homeless people on their way to work. They like not stepping on needles and doo-doo and having to deal with, you know, potholes and nasty streets and grime and crime and whatever else. They everybody likes to not have to deal with that. And it's amazing to me that in all of these other cities, major cities around the country, where dilapidation has been the name of the game, cities that are run by Democrat mayors, that they don't want this, right? They don't want this for them, their cities. They don't want this for themselves. Of course, they don't have to deal with it directly. They live in the nice parts of town. Those parts of towns get cleaned up. Friends and family of those in power, they get their parts of the city cleaned up. There was an example of, I think it was Marshawn Lynch, and I don't know if it was in L.A. He was living somewhere in California. And some homeless people had posted up out front of Marshawn's house. And within hours, Marshawn gets a call in to Gavin Newsom, and it gets cleaned up, and they run these homeless people off. You know, so as long as you're part of the clique, as long as you're in the circle, your area is going to be nice and clean. But for everybody else in the city. And so it's amazing to me that Democrats don't want that, because yes, it's not something they care about, but what they do care about is staying in power. And this would be a simple way to stay in power, by just the simple act of cleaning up your cities and keeping everybody happy, right? Cleaning up the crime, cleaning up the graffiti, cleaning up the trash, cleaning up the homelessness, cleaning up the drugs. And instead they embrace that stuff and they allow their cities, once beautiful cities, to be ruined. It's crazy. It's crazy. They don't want this. But that's just how they're wired, man. That's just how they're wired. EC's on the line. EC, what's up?
2: Hey, man. How you doing today?
0: What's up, buddy?
2: I was wanting to ask you and the viewers or the listeners to if you know anything about Section 224 of the NDAA, the National Defense Authorization Act, that's upcoming in Congress. Whereas, you know, defense spending and all that. Are you familiar with 224?
0: Is it something about Israel and the Israeli military?
2: Yes.
0: Okay. Yeah, you've brought that up two or three times on the show. So yeah, we're familiar.
2: Well, this is a new one. The last one got shot down. That was H.R. 8445, whereas they wanted to give Israeli soldiers the same exact benefits as our soldiers, even though they're a foreign country. But this one allows Israel to be a joint in AI, joint in everything our military does, develops and buys and whatever, be a joint effort. And I don't think any country should be involved like that. You got Israel that won't even admit that they have nuclear weapons. They won't even admit to the world they have nukes. Yes or no, they won't admit. And plus, you got a leader, Bibi Netanyahu, that's an indicted war criminal. And people say, you know, that's no big deal. It don't mean nothing. But he's indicted. This guy, a lot of countries won't even allow him in Europe. You understand? It makes sense.
0: But yeah, I mean, there's a lot of countries that don't like our president either. But I mean, this is the same thing that you brought up last time you called. I mean, we discussed it, and you know, I haven't read the legislation myself, but I'll look into it and form an opinion. I mean, if it looks like it's something that's going to be detrimental, I'll obviously call it out. But I take things on a case by case basis. I'm just saying I take things on a case-by-case basis. That's why some days I'm accused of carrying water for Israel, and then other days I'm accused of supporting Hamas. All I can do is look at it and see if it's detrimental to the U.S. and to our sovereignty. You know, I'm going to call it out. But, you know, I don't know anything about it yet or what kind of support it's got.
2: Yeah, I like our viewers to do it. Everybody can Google Section 224 and make up their own opinion. You know, that's all I'm asking. There's a lot of flack, bipartisan flack from Congress that it's giving away too much. You know, you can't trust down the road what Israelis are going, who they're going, their new leader's going to be. You know, they've got, Bibi's pretty radical as it is. And you know that. He's not well liked around the world. The UN don't want to have nothing to do with him. He's Europe won't, like I said, they won't even allow him in some of them countries without arresting him. I mean, they flat out said they'll arrest him if he lands in their territory. And that's why do we want to give a country like that all of her top secret stuff, top secret, you know, stuff that our kids are going, you know, lives may revolve defense, you know, defending them and stuff. Why would we give any country that much leeway or that much?
0: Well, I don't think we should be giving any country any of our top secret stuff. I don't care who it
2: is. That's what
0: but, it is. I'll look into it and then I'll form an opinion on it. But
2: read on it, my friend. I'll talk to you later. Okay, you have a good
0: afternoon. All right, EC. Okay, I appreciate it. Here's the thing about Netanyahu, and I don't despise Netanyahu, but I'm not a Netanyahu fanboy either. I'm just kind of in the middle. You know, he's kind of a politician to me, like many of these people are, and in most cases with politicians, I don't trust him as far as I can throw him. But at the same time, the UN or these global organizations saying Netanyahu is a war criminal and he's not allowed to go here, there, or the other doesn't mean squat to me, because I don't trust these globalist organizations. I don't trust the International Criminal Court, just like I don't trust the WHO or any of these other globalist, you know, groups that basically want to, you know, that have proven themselves to be groups that want to keep America at the back of the line and make at the same time, while keeping us at the back of the line, they want us paying all their bills Like, screw those guys. I don't care what they think about anybody. Like, I'm not, I got nothing for them. But with that said, I'll look into it and I'll form an opinion. 205-545-9950. More of The Line coming up right after this.
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0: Okay. So it didn't take me long to look into Section 224, and I think I've got the gist of it. And again, until this, you know, usually when it comes to stuff like this and proposed bills or whatever in Congress, you know, it may pop up on my radar, but I don't really start paying attention to it because there's so much stuff until it starts to gain some support. And I don't see anything that shows this has overwhelming support, at least yet. Maybe it will. Who knows? But Section 224 doesn't seem to change a whole lot. Let me kind of explain why. So it's for the House Armed Service Committee's 2027, fiscal year 2027 National Defense Authorization Act. It's called the United States Israel Defense Technology Cooperation Initiative. And its core provision, from what I can see here, is fairly simple. It basically requires the Secretary of Defense to designate a single executive agent, so like a point man inside the Pentagon, to coordinate and synchronize existing U.S.-Israel defense technology cooperation. So what this covers is what they say is bilateral research, development, testing, evaluation, integration, and industrial cooperation across areas like AI, quantum, autonomous systems, cyber, directed energy, biotech, and stuff such as that. Basically, working on things together. It creates the designated DOD point person to streamline joint work, like building on long-term standing programs like the Missile Defense Code Development, which is the Iron Dome. It encourages co-production, licensing, joint ventures, network integration, and data fusion. There's nothing in here that I see, and this is kind of what I was looking for. I don't see anything in here about sharing U.S. top secret intelligence with Israel. Now, there is lots of intelligence that goes back and forth, but at the same time, there's stuff that neither of us share with each other because we spy on each other just like we spy on everybody, which is what you would not want to see when it comes to an ally. And I don't like that, but it's just the reality of the world. If you look at it, it says the text in it focuses on defense technology cooperation, which is not raw intelligence. So the U.S.-Israel intelligence sharing has existed for decades through established channels like, you know, a Mossad CIA liaison, counterterrorism, Iran-related intel, and all of this is governed by U.S. classification rules, which prevents it from being shared with other countries. But, you know, we'll look further into it. We'll see what happens with the support on it, and if it turns out to be a bigger deal than it seems, and what quick research I've done on it, it doesn't come off as necessarily a cause for concern yet. But as these things move through committees and everything else, people start adding stuff and things become clearer. So I'll keep an eye on it. I'll at least tell you that much. I don't see anything in here that shows me that there's top secret intel being shared with Israel, and then we're just giving up all of our, you know, all of our, you know, advantages or whatever we have over anybody else. I don't see that in this particular bill. But with that said, it's whatever. We'll see. We'll see how it plays out. 205-545-9950. I'm running behind, but I got your phone calls on the other side. I see you guys waiting. 205-545-9950. You can call it in or you can text it in. I was watching also some bizarre footage of a situation in New York where, like, 2 a.m., there were six individuals emerging from a manhole just kind of out of nowhere. They were down there, I guess, for 2 or 3 hours, and people don't know what they were doing. That seems a little shady. I would dare say New York probably needs to get to the bottom of that. We'll talk more about that next.
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2: We're kicking off the month of June with another chance for strong to severe storms across the region. This afternoon, a line of strong weather is expected to push into central Alabama. Damaging wind gusts up near 60 miles an hour could pull down trees and power lines. And there is a threat for a couple storms to produce large hail. The rest of the week, we trend drier and sunnier. Humidity levels come down. We will even be a bit cooler by Wednesday morning. Could wake up with some areas in the 50s. Maybe see 3340 meteorologist Emma Kate Cowan on Talk 99.5.
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0: 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That's because Joe Biden was implementing policies to destroy the oil industry. And then once prices were going up and it was hurting him and Democrats politically, they then drained the strategic oil reserves with no plans of refilling them. And when they did refill them, they did it where the oil prices were way higher than they should be.
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0: All right, so I'll say this. That is all I'm going to say about it. But, so where 224 formalizes, and even, I guess, in some cases, just based on the text, expands technology cooperation, there would be some risk in there, as there probably is with everything, but most of it would come from, obvious things like influence or dependency, and we're completely against dependency. Countries depending on us, especially countries that can handle their own, and Israel can do that at this point. And you remember, it wasn't that long ago, Netanyahu did some interview and says he wants to eliminate the need for military support from the U.S. Now, you can believe him or not believe him, and I don't, I don't have any reason to believe any politician until they show me that they're telling the truth. That would be great if he is, in fact, serious about that. But dependency is a bad thing in a lot of cases. But some of the risk, I guess, would be, leakage of information, such as this research that would be going on, if it's poorly implemented. If you're adding in another layer of information going back and forth, you do run the risk of that information leaking, and you would never want that to happen. But that all depends on execution and how they go about this, if in fact this ever even passes. But it does not involve or force top secret intel dumps, not according to the text of this thing. Whether it strengthens or weakens the U.S., I couldn't tell you. I think a lot of it, again, depends on execution, oversight, alignment of interest. And as far as the net value of it and whether or not it benefits the U.S. or benefits Israel, benefits both, or doesn't benefit us, I think is up in the air, but that'll all come out in the wash as we move forward. It's early on in that, so we'll just have to wait and see how that plays out. All right, 205-545-9950. 545-9950. Bring it on in. Bring it on in. I guess since we're talking about Israel, before I talk about the manhole thing, which was kind of weird, they had Israel Day, I guess the Israel Day parade in New York, which I have no problem with. They have Puerto Rican Day or Mexican Day or Italian Day or what. New York is historically known for, because there's such a diverse community in there, they have all these different, days and parades and all this kind of stuff for people to celebrate their heritage or their culture. And, I think there's no problem with that whatsoever. I would hope all those people that are in this country, citizens of this country, are proud to be American first and foremost, but I don't see anything wrong with honoring your heritage and having a parade for it. It's not that big of a deal to me. So same goes with Israel Day. As a people that are Jews, or they're from Israel, or they've got parents or grandparents, or their lineage is from Israel, celebrate it. And a lot of the New York politicians were there. You had you had Kathy Hochul was there. You had NYPD Commissioner Jessica Tisch joined the parade. Former Mayor Eric Adams was there. Michael Bloomberg was there. And they were all celebrating Israel Day. But one person that was ironically missing from all of that was one socialist mayor Zoran Mamdani. He decided, the sitting mayor decided he wasn't going to go. And what's crazy to me is that there's been accusations of Zoran Mamdani being anti-Semitic from the jump. You know, and some people will say, well, it's just because he's Muslim and you just assume that. I don't know, and I don't like calling people anti-Semitic because I think the term anti-Semitic has been ruined because people have overused it and called anybody that they don't like what they're saying anti-Semitic. It's much like what happened with the term racism. Like, it used to hold this meaning, and because the left decided to start calling everybody racist for everything, it lost its staying. But there might be some truth to it with Mamdani if he couldn't simply, as the sitting mayor of New York City, couldn't show up for the Israel Day parade. And instead, and it wasn't like he was in some high-stakes meeting or feeding the homeless or whatever. No, he was apparently riding around the city on a bike in a suit and no helmet. In case any of you safety Nazis are worried about that. He had no helmet on. He was seen without a bike helmet, ignoring basic safety, and serving as a terrible role model for children, despite having only recently touted the importance of bike safety. Apparently, he did a video recently talking about how important bike safety was. But yeah, instead of going to the parade, he was just kind of perusing the city on his bike in a full-blown suit and tie. So he was busy. I think that says a lot, personally, if you ask me. I think it speaks volumes. Again, I'm not a fan of calling people anti-Semitic, but I think you could probably draw the conclusion that he really doesn't like the Jews. Which is, you know, a big problem in the Muslim community. I mean, that's a battle that's just about as old as time. So it's not like it's anything new. It's not like anybody should be shocked by it. And there's the difference. And that's where anti-Semitic comes in. And I'm not trying to get into this discussion, but there's a difference between being anti-Semitic, which would be hating people for being Jewish, hating Jews, if you will, and being critical of Israel's government. Those are two very different things, and somehow we have just blurred the lines on those, and nobody can apparently tell the difference between the two. But, you know, I think Mamdani's probably both, if I had to guess. Anyway, let me get to this whole weird thing with the, what you call it, the manholes. This was bizarre to me. So, seven men climbing out of a New York City sewer. First of all, sounds like an episode of the Ninja Turtles, which I absolutely loved when I was a kid. Loved. I was all about them. It was Ninja Turtles and Power Rangers. Those two were my jam. It says viral video swept the internet last week, courtesy of Flatbush Scoop, whatever that is, showcasing the exact setup. It says shocking footage, breaking story in Flatbush. Oh, I guess that's the area that it's in. A bizarre and developing situation is unfolding on McDonald Avenue between Kings Highway and Avenue S near Kosher Corner Supermarket. The video shows approximately six individuals emerging from a manhole at around 2 a.m. after reportedly spending nearly 2 hours underground with the cover closed and a person standing watch nearby. A massive NYPD investigation is now underway and the entire area has been closed off as authorities work to determine exactly what happened. So that is kind of bizarre because you got to wonder, like, were these individuals? And in watching the video, I can't really tell much about the individuals, like who they are or what they look like. But you got to be concerned with public safety, I would imagine, that making sure that they weren't placing bombs or anything like that. Says the video shows that, though it appears that there were seven individuals, not six, to ultimately emerge from the sewer. Initially, the video showed what appeared to be the aforementioned spotter wearing a white shirt standing by a trio of vehicles. He then walked over to the manhole in question and appeared to give some sort of signal. At that point, seven individuals all crawl out of the sewers, with the first one physically moving the manhole cover near the cars. Even more bizarre, several of the men then immediately began to strip down, and the video cut out shortly thereafter. And so, and for obvious reasons, the internet had a field day with this. People saying those boys are doing some Ocean's 11 type things down there. Oh, there's a Ninja Turtle reference. Well, that's good. According to the New York Post, local authorities were treating this much more seriously. The outlet reported that the New York Police Department formally launched an investigation into the bizarre viral video. That investigation apparently involved sending one of their own men down there, down the sewer, though nothing concrete appears to have materialized from that venture. No arrests have been made either. Maybe they were just hanging out, man. Maybe they were just throwing some dice or playing cards or doing something illegal in New York, like, I don't know, using plastic straws or whatever. I don't know. Whatever's illegal in New York. Maybe they were down there eating meat. It's got to be pretty unsanitary down there, though, right? Also, I watched a video not long ago that was talking about the steam in New York that comes out of these manholes. And I guess I always assumed that was the sewer. I don't know if I got that from Ninja Turtles or whatever. But it turns out that that's what's coming out of the manholes, coming from the manhole covers, are not like, I figure it was like, you know, doo-doo steam or something, you know. I'm thinking a sewer, it's got sewer stuff in it, like, you know, where people go to the bathroom. But apparently, that's not what that is, which is good, because if that steam's just constantly coming up, you know, you would imagine the place smells horrible. And I've been to New York, and I don't remember it smelling like doo-doo, although it was like, you know, 20 years ago. Yeah, I think I went like 2010 or something like that. Apparently, it's steam. Something to do with the power plants, and they use the steam to create power and something. I don't even remember what the video said, but I just remember it said it wasn't doo-doo steam. And so that's good news, I guess, for New Yorkers. So in case you ever wondered about that, now you know. That's what I'm here to do. I'm here to teach everybody. 205-545-9950. Do I got to take a break? Is it? Oh, it's time for a break? Okay. I completely lost track of where I'm at. So let me hit this break. 205-545-9950. More of The Line right here on Talk 99.5. Coming up next.
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between the tax line and people actually texting me, everybody's talking about doo-doo steam now. So that's going to be the word of the day. And if I had a, if I had something to give away, that would actually be the keyword. That would be like, to win tickets, text doo-doo steam to the hotline and win your tickets. First person to text doo-doo steam. I legit thought that's what it was. I mean, what else? What else would it be? You know, just regular steam. It's a sewer. And that's where doo-doo hangs out. All right, let's see. Let me tell you about ProLift Garage Doors. ProLift Garage Doors. I've been telling everybody about ProLift, by the way, because I had somebody brought up to me the other day. They said, hey, I know so-and-so's got a situation with their garage door. And I'm like, well, I know the person that can get that fixed for you. Because these things happen, man. It's just like anything else at your home. It just sometimes after so long, it just breaks or it goes out. It's most of the time, there's so many things about being a homeowner that you just don't think about until it breaks. You know, you don't think about this. And some of it, there's not really maintenance to do with particular things. I mean, with your garage door, what kind of maintenance do you do to your garage door? You don't really. You open it and you close it, and that's it. That's what it's there for. And after so long, it gets old and worn out, and it just kicks the bucket. Maybe, and it could be something simple. You know, you could have, chains breaking. The motor could go out. You may just have whatever. Of course, I'm not a garage door expert, but my buddy Mike Miller is. 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Even if it's something simple, like you just need some panels replaced on the door or you need a whole redo of the whole thing, he can get you hammered out. So give him a call. 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And get yourself hooked up, man. Y'all need to.

0: Y'all need to take care of the garage doors. You don't want to be stuck in the garage, or you don't want to be stuck outside the garage. And those garage doors are heavy. So don't get yourself stuck. So, yeah, there's that going on in New York. Something must be something in the water in the Northeast, which this has always been a thing. But people act wacky in that region. And maybe it's just the liberalism. You know, these are blue cities and blue states. You had the ICE protest over the weekend in New Jersey at ICE detention facilities. This one I'm looking at is actually the ICE detention facility in Newark. We saw some of that. We saw the amazing video of protesters and politicians outside of the one in New Jersey that were protesting. And then all of a sudden the gate opens and a couple Hispanic guys come walking out, and they just kind of walk past the crowd and down the street, and the crowd of protesters start cheering, and they're like, oh yeah, they let them free, they let them go, yeah. And the workers, the employees behind the gate on the other side, they were like, those guys work here, you dumbasses. They're not detainees, they're not illegals, they actually work here. Y'all think they're illegal just because they're brown? That's kind of racist. Oh, it was so funny. It was so funny. But anyway, lots of those protests were going on over the weekend. I saw one guy, there was a video of this one protester laying on the ground, and he got shot in his wee willy winker by, I guess, maybe a pepper bowl or something. Somebody was videoing him, and he was laying on the ground. He was like, they shot me in my D. And he shows the hole in the crotch of his pants where they shot him. I'm like, oh, that's God. And, of course, one guy, I don't know if he's a guy holding the camera or not, he's like, is it still there, though? He was very concerned about that for whatever reason. I don't know why he'd be concerned. But that was good footage. And then also there was a group of detainees at the Delaney Hall ICE detention facility in Newark that have apparently gone on a hunger strike. That's right. Detainees in Newark, New Jersey, now that they see the support and the protest outside the windows, I guess, they said they're going on a hunger strike, which to me sounds like taxpayer dollars being saved. There's a group of detainees at the ICE detention facility reportedly went on a hunger strike during an appearance on MS Now. Democrat Representative Rob Menendez of New Jersey blamed the Trump administration, ICE, and private detention contractors for conditions inside the facility. Menendez claimed detainees were being held in inhumane conditions and described stories involving pregnant women, elderly detainees, medical concerns, and family members worried about loved ones inside. The segment focused heavily on emotion. Viewers heard about a pregnant wife, a 10-year-old daughter, mothers missing Mother's Day, and detainees who say they want their stories told. Yet, when we actually get footage of these detention centers, they always look really nice for some reason.
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2: The Alabama Department of Workforce says that the state of Alabama is currently enjoying over 111,000 construction jobs. This is now the highest number of construction jobs in the state since 2008. The executive director of the North Alabama Home Building Academy spoke with WAFF News, saying that he has seen 800 graduates from his three academies here in Alabama since the year 2020. And he says 80% of or more of those graduates go straight into the construction workforce, with demands continuing to grow.
3: It's increasing because, you know, we're bringing a lot of development to this area, economic development, and with that is the housing needs, which means we need those workers that can build the houses where people are going to live. And so that's why you're still seeing a high demand for that entry-level worker, even though we've had so many graduates in our program.
2: I'll be back with more Alabama stories after this.
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2: A Tuscaloosa judge is ordering that a man be forcibly medicated for his mental illness and aggressive behavior while he's still in jail. 41-year-old Matthew Taylor has been in jail in Tuscaloosa since May 12th for the shooting death of a nurse who was leaving her shift at the DCH hospital. Ada Ross was shot in the hospital parking lot. Authorities at the jail told the judge that Taylor refuses to take his medications willingly or even eat food, and the jail psychiatrist said Taylor has severe mental illness and personality disorder. I'm Andrea Tice.
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0: Hello, hello. Hello. Hello, hello. Well, no, hello. And a hello. And I want to give a shout out to my OTL crew, such as my lovely wife and John Bird are both in there, but Rainey, Stacy G, and Bob Cook, and Mike Crist, who I'm in a big group chat with, like a text group, and something happened, I guess, over the weekend. It started Friday, and I was texting the group, and nobody was responding. So I'd give it a day, and I'd text something else, and then last night, I'm like, dude, these people are legit ignoring me. And so I sent pictures of the stuffed peppers that I cooked last night. I cooked stuffed peppers and I made some chocolate chip cookies, which I got this new trick from my friend Momo and Papa. They're not actually my Momo and Papa, that's what we call them. They're in North Carolina. She makes these cookies that have like four different types of chocolate in it, like chocolate chips, and she sprinkles salt on them like after she cooks them. And I thought, wow, a little salty, a little sweet. That sounds genius. Well, I've been over the past few months cooking these cookies. They're just come in a bag like cookie dough balls. And, you know, the trick to it is when cooking these cookies is you put them in the oven. And as soon as they flatten out, like as soon as it goes from the bowl and they're completely flat, you pull them out. And then they'll cook the rest of the way on the pan outside the oven, but they're like so soft. I started adding salt to them, just a little bit of salt, and bruh, they're so good. They're so good. I should start selling them. I should start cooking these cookies and selling them. Over the line cookies. But anyway, so I text pictures of that stuff to him last night, and I still didn't get a response. I went to bed with a complex last night. I'm like, dude, my friends don't even like me anymore. And then I found out it was something going on my phone, and they had been texting me the whole time, and I wasn't seeing it. So anyway, I'm okay. For those of you that are wondering, yes, I'm okay now. Emotionally, I'm okay. 205-545-9950. That's 545-9950. If you want to get in on the show, you can do it that way. Call or text on this Monday. And I hope everybody's having a good Monday. I know Mondays suck. I was personally not ready to come back to work. I could have used another off day. But I decided to come to work for you. Came to work for you because I care about you and I love every one of you. I'm looking at a tweet from DHS, and this is apparently, I guess they had to put in a curfew last night because of the shenanigans that were going on with the protesters and everything else. It seems that, and I'm looking at videos, White House says an hour ago, Newark or anywhere in America, the message does not change. ICE operations will not be deterred. Riot, obstruct, or assault an officer, and you will be arrested and prosecuted to the fullest extent of the law. Play stupid games, win stupid prizes. I like that. They also said an hour ago, Homeland Security back to the hunger strike that I was reporting on. This is coming from alleged reports. Homeland Security said there is no hunger strike at Delaney Hall. There are no subprime conditions. All detainees are provided with three meals a day, clean water, clothing, bedding, showers, soap, toiletries, and opportunities to communicate with their family members and lawyers. Aliens are also provided comprehensive health care for many illegal aliens. This is the best health care they have received in their entire lives. And that is true. And that's what's so crazy about this is that a lot of these individuals are, I'm watching them arrest this one guy. And Homeland Security just said, don't be this guy. They just snatched him up so fast. He just disappeared. A lot of these people that are in these detention centers are living in better conditions than they were living wherever they were staying at before. It's crazy how good they got it. Oh, yeah. Their Homeland Security has been posting one after another on the arrest of these people out rioting. Let's see. Homeland Security, again, I'm just going through their timeline here. No lawbreakers in the history of human civilization have been better treated than illegal aliens. All detainees receive full due process and are provided comprehensive medical care and three meals a day. Our menu at Delaney Hall even includes a wide range of meals like fajitas, burritos, jambalaya, fruit, vegetables, salads, brownies, and cake. While sanctuary politicians continue to promote hoaxes about ICE detention facilities, we'll keep working to get criminal illegal aliens out of our country. Oh, and here's something. Hakeem Jeffries, who I guess was out here at this detention center as well, he said, just completed a congressional oversight visit with members of the New Jersey delegation. Delaney Hall should be shut down. This is not America. So what? All this stems from fake reports about what's going on at this particular ICE facility. And Homeland Security responds with this to Hakeem Jeffries. It says, a reminder for Representative Jeffries. One, DHS doesn't make the laws. Congress does. We don't pick and choose which laws to enforce, and neither should you as a quote-unquote lawmaker. Two, it is a crime to enter the United States illegally. Everyone being held inside Delaney Hall broke the law. U.S. Code, Title 8, Section 1325. This is a detention center. We do not provide luxury accommodations. What we do provide are basic necessities like beds, clean water, comprehensive health care, and three meals a day until they go home. All in caps, by the way. They said, if you come into our country illegally, we will find you and arrest you. We encourage all illegal aliens to self-deport today. With the website attached, dhs.gov/CBP home. Oh, and they've even put a rap sheets out here for people in Delaney Hall. Anderson Bastine, who is in Delaney Hall. His rap sheet includes battery. Oh, the poor guy that's accused of battery is not getting the appropriate food. Fajitas are not good enough for him. It's crazy because we all see the stories. You guys see the stories of some of the horrors that individuals have to endure based on people that are illegally in this country. And yes, there are some people in this country illegally that have no intentions of ever committing crimes, and maybe they never will. Maybe they're good people. But being a good person, I watch a lot of cops, right? I watch a lot of live PD. And when people get arrested, the cop never asked them, hey, let's go through your life and see what good things you have done. Let's find out if you're a good person. Before I arrest you, before I execute this warrant and take you to jail, I need to make sure you're a bad person and not a good person. Because if you're actually a good person, we're going to let you slide. We're going to let you go. And we're not going to take you to jail. Doesn't matter what you've done. Doesn't matter how many food pantries you've filled up. It doesn't matter how many homeless people you've given a $5 bill to. It doesn't matter how many lawns you've cut. Doesn't matter all of the good things that you do, which is great and wonderful and good for you. You should be a good person. You should do these things. But none of that matters when you break the law, because you're not being punished for what you've done previously. You're being punished for what you're doing in the moment. And good people, bad people, whatever, it's all the same when you break the law. It doesn't matter what type of person you are. If you break the law, you get punished. You go to jail. You go to a detention center. By the way, these people have got it made. If you want to compare a detention center to a county jail or to a prison, especially to a prison in Alabama. By the way, go watch The Alabama Solution if you've never seen it. These illegals have it made. People in custody, American citizens that are in custody, would kill to have the conditions that these illegals have for their law breaking. But in order to get the bad guys, sometimes some decent people are going to get hemmed up. But the thing is, the decent people broke the law just like the bad guys did. And the bad guys are really bad guys. And so we've got to get them out of here one way or another. If we sit here, if ICE goes through the process of picking and choosing who they're going to detain and who they're going to put in ICE custody, they're never going to get the bad guys. They're going to sit there and they're going to spend all their time doing paperwork. And that is what happened under the Biden administration. It's why the borders were wide open. They had everybody doing paperwork. Everybody was paper pushers. And so we either do one or the other. And then there's the aspect of the fact that ICE doesn't make the laws. The same people like Hakeem Jeffries that are out here protesting or conducting government oversight are the same people that make the laws. The laws that ICE is required to enforce. So imagine you're at work, right? Your boss tells you to go sweep the floors. Your boss tells you to go scrub the toilet. You go in there and you start scrubbing the toilet. Then all of a sudden, your boss just blows his lid because you're in there cleaning the toilet. Can't believe you're cleaning the toilet. What are you cleaning the toilet for? Why are you doing that? And then runs around the entire office bashing you, saying you're an idiot because you're in there cleaning the toilet. That's basically what's happening here. They made the rules. They made the laws. ICE is enforcing what they're telling them to do. And it's getting some very heinous people off the street, such as the individual who has been deported 3 times already, who brutally murdered a young mother, a loving grandmother, and a 2-week-old baby. I get these. I never even tell you all these stories because I don't have time to go through all of them. This was just at the end. This was just a few days ago. On May 29th, in Modesto, California, Joaquin Escoto, 28 years old, a Mexican national and illegal immigrant, was arrested and charged with 3 counts of murder. May 29th. What day was that? Was that Friday? He allegedly stabbed to death Fabiola Gonzalez, who's 23 years old, a devoted mother, her own mother and loving grandmother, Sylvia Nunez, 54 years old, and Fabiola's 2-week-old infant son, Mateo Gonzalez. So this guy stabbed to death a 23-year-old mother, a 54-year-old grandmother, and a 2-week-old infant. Somebody that should not have even been in this country. And a surviving child that was approximately 4 years old
1: was found inside the home and taken into custody by Child Protective Services. California state sanctuary law obstructed federal authorities that tried to previously deport this individual. Listen to this. This is from the New York Post. Well, I'll just preview it for you before I take this break. It says, on the day of Escoto's DUI arrest in June, which occurred in San Joaquin County, federal immigration and custom enforcement officials requested to be notified of the Modesto resident's release from jail so they could deport him again. This was last June. But the local law enforcement officials, hogtied by California's sanctuary law, failed to notify the feds, and Escoto was set free. So this guy was in jail on a DUI. ICE knew he was dangerous, asked the local police, hey, we've got a detainer. Let us know when you cut this guy loose so we can be there when he's released from your custody. And they said, no, we can't do that. We can't let you know when he's going to be released, and we can't even allow you into our facilities. We can't even allow you into our jail because our state law prevents us from doing that. And now three people are dead, a grandmother, a mother, and a two-week-old. And there's a four-year-old without any family members left who witnessed their entire family being murdered, all because of this dude. So remember that story as you watch Hakeem Jeffries and others protest outside of a New Jersey ICE detention facility. Remember those people. You think that those family members, those surviving family members, care whether or not these people get three meals a day or that they get their justice? No, they don't. They've suffered unimaginable pain because of the government's inability or unwillingness to keep this nation sovereign and safe. And it has cost countless lives. And until it gets cleaned up, people will continue to lose their lives. 205-545-9950. More of The Line coming up.
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3: 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They've got a great hunting lineup with all the long guns, shotguns, rifles, brands you're going to know and love, even pre-owned stuff that people have brought in. You might find some deals there. Nobody's going to beat their deals on scopes and other hardware, especially sound suppression. 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I couldn't turn it down. 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

0: All right. Here we go. Mandu bringing you this part of the show. Mandu. As I talk about eating chocolate chip cookies, I'm still able to do that and go to Mandu, get my workout on. That's right. Ooh, I love some Mandu. Also, I found out that chocolate chips have protein in them. Somebody told me that. I think Bird told me that. I don't know if it's a lie or not, but I'm going to at least pretend that's the case. I'm telling y'all, man, if you start doing Mandu, which I never ask you to do long term, I only ask you to do one thing, and that is to sign up for a free session. But if you start doing Mandu, you are going to see results so fast. And I know there's probably a lot of y'all out there that think I'm just blowing smoke on this front, but I am dead serious. I wouldn't sit here and tell y'all this every day if I wasn't serious about it. But Mandu can make such a tremendous change in your life. You know, most of it, people think of the cosmetic side of it, such as losing weight and building muscle, but just the health side of it, like getting you healthy and solving a lot of those different problems you have, like back pain and knee pain and shoulder pain, like a lot of that gets alleviated. And I know this for a fact because I've experienced it for myself, as well as you go to the doctor and you find out that your blood pressure's down, that your levels are normal and stuff like that. I was shocked when I found that out about myself when I went to the doctor and got a physical. It was like, yeah, you seem to be good. Your heart rate's great and everything else. All because of Mandu. So get you a free session by going to the website, MANDUU.com. 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Everybody's got a free session. All I want you to do is try it. All the information online, MANDUU.com.
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2: We're kicking off the month of June with another chance for strong to severe storms across the region. This afternoon, a line of strong weather is expected to push into central Alabama. Damaging wind gusts up near 60 miles an hour could pull down trees and power lines. And there is a threat for a couple storms to produce large hail. The rest of the week, we trend drier and sunnier. Humidity levels come down. We will even be a bit cooler by Wednesday morning. Could wake up with some areas in the 50s. Maybe see 3340 meteorologist Emma Kate Cowan on Talk 99.5.
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11: 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That doesn't create good TV ads. 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

205-545-9950. Let's keep going here. Jeff on the tax line says the I-65 kitten tosser has people in the city fired up. And I have not seen anything on a kitten tosser. I don't know anything about it, so I looked it up. And this one from WVTM says Birmingham man charged after throwing five kittens from his car window on I-65. Birmingham man has been arrested. Oh, okay. I see the guy's mugshot. I think I saw somebody share this. Birmingham man has been arrested after police say he threw five kittens from a moving vehicle on I-65 near Lakeshore. Homewood police responded to the area around 1 p.m. on May 30th after witnesses reported seeing the animals tossed from the car. Was he driving at the time? All five kittens were struck and killed by other vehicles. Officers took Thomas Lision into custody. He was booked into the Jefferson County Jail on a $15,000 bond. That's all the information I have on him. But yeah, what a scumbag. That's crazy. Let's see. Charged with aggravated animal cruelty. Homewood police sergeant said police received multiple 911 calls around 1 p.m. Saturday regarding a person throwing kittens from a moving vehicle. Officers quickly responded to the area and found the vehicle described by witnesses located on Lakeshore Drive. So he threw the kittens out of the window on I-65 and then was just kind of chilling in the area. Police stopped the vehicle and detained the driver. Sergeant said officers spoke to multiple witnesses who reported seeing the driver throw five kittens out of the window while he was driving on the interstate. The Homewood Police Department takes animal abuse and cruelty calls very seriously. He said, we would like to sincerely thank the witnesses and motorists who contacted Homewood 911 and provided information to Homewood police officers on the scene. Yeah, that guy's not going to be very popular. That guy deserves a good old-fashioned arse-whooping for sure. Somebody needs to throw him out the window while going down the interstate and see what happens. So hopefully that guy gets some serious punishment, man. That's no joke. Screw that guy. Let's see. I noticed Donald Trump revealed a new concept designs for the White House ballroom drone port, what's been called the drone port. And that is essentially going to be kind of a landing pad or a launching pad for drones that would sit atop the White House ballroom. And it's an obvious AI picture, but for real, it looks kind of dope. I mean, the picture has got military vehicles up there, which look like tankers. I don't know how they got those up there, but military members and different kind of badass looking drones. In a True Social Post, Trump wrote, quote, the drone port at the White House ballroom will be perhaps the most sophisticated anywhere in the world. It will safeguard our nation's capital, Washington, D.C., long into the future. That's kind of cool. Of course, he called out Judge Richard Leon, who previously ruled that Trump lacked the legal authority to construct the 900,000-square-foot ballroom. Another activist judge, and our judicial system is broken beyond belief. Trump wrote, quote, Judge Richard Leon should stop playing games with America's security. He said, here, I'll just read you the post. He says that the drone port at the White House ballroom will be perhaps the most sophisticated anywhere in the world. It will safeguard the nation's capital, Washington, D.C., long into the future.
Judge Richard Leon should stop playing games with America's security. If anything happens, he will be held responsible for the death and destruction caused to our country. He has already created enough problems by allowing top secret information to be released and exposed based on a ridiculous lawsuit started by a highly litigious woman, serial plaintiff, he says, who's strolling, in her opinion, will be disturbed by the new, desperately needing structure. In any event, a woman who has absolutely no standing. With the advent of highly sophisticated and powerful modern-day weaponry, we can no longer defend Washington, D.C. with rifles and pistols alone. This ridiculous lawsuit must be dismissed immediately. And he's right. If you really think about it, like, warfare has changed so dramatically that even the White House has to, you know, has to literally change how they view security. Because if some foreign actor or, you know, even domestically, somebody decides that they want to strap a bomb to a drone and it can get by, you know, whatever layers of security, it can cause some serious damage. Also, there's a volcano going off in Hawaii. I don't know anything about where that is, but that just popped up on the news. Looks kind of gnarly. I've always been fascinated with watching volcanoes erupt. There's something about it. It's just like super, it's kind of creepy, but it's wild. It's like all that stuff is down like below the earth. All that magma, all that lava. I don't know. I don't know a lot about volcanoes. I just think they look cool. But yeah, anyway, security should be of the utmost importance. And what happens here, and in so many cases, these individuals, they just, you know, and they're funded by the Democrats and Democrat backers. They just throw lawsuits at anything and everything. And their goal is always to get it in front of a liberal judge that will side with them no matter how ridiculous the argument is. And so that's being hemmed up as many things. I mean, nobody has had to deal with lawsuits like Donald Trump. And it's really one of the only things that the Democrats have to use. And it's part of a bigger narrative, too. I mean, they want this at the forefront and talk about how much of a waste this is. And especially congressional Democrats of all people talking about money being wasted. When, first of all, it's not being funded by the taxpayers. But second of all, the last people that should ever bring up wasteful spending should be congressional Democrats, congressional Republicans, anybody in Congress. The most wasteful spenders on the planet. If those individuals come to me or send a message out talking about wasting money, like, you are the last person on the planet that needs to talk about any sort of fiscal responsibility. Like, that is not your forte. The Trump administration, however, they have done their best to be good stewards of the American taxpayers' money. Pete Hegseth just slashed $5.1 billion in wasteful Pentagon contracts that have been identified by DOGE. So people make the argument often that the Pentagon's budget, the U.S. military's budget, is far too large, right? That we spend way too much on our military and the military-industrial complex and everything else. And there's arguments to be made on that. I agree. But there is so much in there. You know, people kind of look at it and they just view it as, oh, we're just spending too much money on, you know, weapons and stuff to kill people or whatever. When in reality, the reason those budgets, whether it's the Pentagon or any other government agency, the reason that those budgets are so big
is because of the pork that gets crammed into those funding bills. There is so much waste in all departments, and it's been that way for years and years and years, and nobody has addressed it because it's always been used as a negotiating tool. You want Democrats to get on your side so they can vote for this. Democrats want Republicans to get on their side, so they say, well, we'll give you this money for this bullcrap project back in your state, and we'll give you this, and I'll give you that, and you give me this. And it ends up creating a massive amount of money being lodged in these funding bills that are not even related to our national security or funding our military. This is a case of that. $5.1 billion in wasteful contracts for consulting, non-essential services, DEI, climate change nonsense, and duplicated IT work. According to Hegseth, one of the largest savings out of this comes from contracts awarded through the Defense Health Agency to consulting giants, including Accenture, Booz Allen, and other firms. Those cuts alone to these consulting firms add up to $1.8 billion. There's another $1.4 billion that's going to be saved by eliminating a software reseller contract tied to enterprise cloud IT services. Because a lot of these contracts, they're not even doing anything for the military. He highlighted a $500 million Navy contract dedicated to what he characterized as bureaucratic business process consulting. $500 million. They noted that funds previously directed towards highly paid consultants could instead be used to improve healthcare services for active duty military personnel and their families. There was another $500 million coming from the elimination of a DARPA IT help desk contract that Hegseth said duplicated services already being provided by the Defense Information System Agency workforce. So there was stuff they were already doing in-house, yet they were doling out another $500 million to have another company do the same thing. And you ask yourself, well, how does that come about? Like, how does something like that happen? Well, there's a congressman that has a friend that works at the DARPA IT help desk, that has a friend or a family member that works there, or maybe a friend that runs the place that just so happened to donate an extraordinary amount of money to that particular congressman's campaign. So when the defense bill came up, he said, well, you know, it's very important that we have DARPA IT in this bill to help duplicated work that's already being done. And they say, well, we really do need this guy's vote, so let's give him his DARPA deal, $500 million. And hey, you know, what's another $500 million when you're talking about $50 billion, right? That's chump change. That's no big deal. We'll spend $500 million just to get this one congressman's vote. So $5.1 million.

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And while the Trump administration is out here trying to save money, you can just look no further than California to see where their priorities are. Not just in places like Los Angeles, but the state as a whole, as the California Assembly just passed the Stop Nick Shirley Act. Yes, remember we talked about this when it first came up, and the Assembly has actually passed it, which would, in so many words, criminally punish independent journalist exposing fraud, especially fraud by immigrant services. And there is a massive amount of that going on. It was introduced by Assemblywoman Mia Bonta, who happens to be married to California's far left attorney general Rob Bonta. It's AB

0: 2624, it claims to expand California's Safe at Home confidentiality program. The Democrats claim they're just protecting immigration support service providers from harassment. So by a sweeping 57-19 vote, you had far-left Democrats advancing Assembly Bill 2624 on Tuesday of last week. The bill now advances to the state Senate, and if it passes that chamber, it will head to Gavin Newsom's desk. And you can imagine what happens at that point. So this abomination, well, just to go back, it first crawled out of the Assembly Judiciary Committee back in April, which it's a disgusting Democrat power grab designed to silence Nick Shirley and people like Nick Shirley, who dare expose the rampant fraud bleeding American taxpayers dry in government-funded immigrant service centers. And we've seen, you've all seen Nick Shirley stuff. Like, he's been blowing this stuff out of the water. And ever since he did it, he became the target of, you know, this, not just this legislation, but a target from governments like California state government, because he actually does the work that legacy media refuses to do. He himself exposed over $110 million in alleged Somali-run daycare fraud in Minnesota, like the Learing Center, which was billing taxpayers while no children were present in the Learing Center. He followed that up with reporting on California's daycare and hospice fraud schemes, including ghost operations in Los Angeles tied to massive Medicare, or what was called Medi-Cal in California, fraud and Medicare looting. So under this new law, if those same operations existed in California and simply claimed the exposure of their fraud caused them reasonable fear, Nick Shirley's videos could be forced offline. And the journalist and citizens who filmed them could be dragged into court and financially ruined, or even thrown in jail. You want to talk about dictators? You want to talk about authoritarians? That is a case in point right there. But he's still after it. He put out a new video about a massive EBT and charity fraud having to do with Dominican immigrants. I'm going to give you the info on that when we get back.
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2: The Alabama Department of Workforce says that the state of Alabama is currently enjoying over 111,000 construction jobs. This is now the highest number of construction jobs in the state since 2008. The executive director of the North Alabama Home Building Academy spoke with WAFF News, saying that he has seen 800 graduates from his three academies here in Alabama since the year 2020. And he says 80% of or more of those graduates go straight into the construction workforce, with demands continuing to grow.
3: It's increasing because, you know, we're bringing a lot of development to this area, economic development, and with that is the housing needs, which means we need those workers that can build the houses where people are going to live. And so that's why you're still seeing a high demand for that entry-level worker, even though we've had so many graduates in our program.
2: I'll be back with more Alabama stories after this.
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2: A Tuscaloosa judge is ordering that a man be forcibly medicated for his mental illness and aggressive behavior while he's still in jail. 41-year-old Matthew Taylor has been in jail in Tuscaloosa since May 12th for the shooting death of a nurse who was leaving her shift at the DCH hospital. Ada Ross was shot in the hospital parking lot. Authorities at the jail told the judge that Taylor refuses to take his medications willingly or even eat food, and the jail psychiatrist said Taylor has severe mental illness and personality disorder. I'm Andrea Tice.
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0: And now, ladies and gentlemen, hello. Welcome to our number four of the line. Man, the show has flown by. How about that, man? We done been through 3 hours, cool? 3 hours. We're already on the tail end on this Monday, man. I hope y'all's Monday ain't sucking too bad. And y'all are doing all right. I hope everybody's doing all right. If you want to get in on the show in this last hour, here's a way to do it. 205-545-9950. That's a 545-9950. 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Y'all don't forget about that. 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Bada bing, bada boom. There it is. Free app. Doesn't cost you nothing. And you can be hanging out with us wherever you go. And plus, I said this earlier, but when you pull up the app, at the top of the page is actually our YouTube feed. So if we're live, when you pull up the app, or you can watch us in studio live right there. And you can even hop on there and comment and chat with us. I try to keep the 99.5 YouTube right there on my my streaming phone so I can see ya. So I can see y'all. All right, let's go with Deep South Construction Pros, shall we? Deep South Construction Pros. These guys, they provide an essential service when it comes to those of you that are homeowners, or if you got a rental property or whatever, anything with a basement or a foundation. All right, this is for you. I'm talking to you. With all the rain that we've seen over the past couple of weeks, a lot of y'all have ended up with moisture in your basement or in your crawl space. And you got to understand that that moisture, once it gets in there, it's really got nowhere else to go. So it just kind of hangs out and evaporates or whatever, and it ends up turning into mildew and mold and all kinds of nasty stuff. And if it's a lot of moisture, it ends up, you know, causing foundation issues. And you start to see it in the floor. And then maybe it, you know, gets worse over time. You end up maybe soft spots in the floor, and you're like, oh, no, that's not good. Don't just let that happen. Don't let it get bad, first of all. If you've got that musty, moldy smell in the basement, go ahead and talk to these guys about what it is you need to do or what they can do for you about solving that problem once and for all, because that's what they do, man. It's just one time. Once they get that thing waterproofed and or they get your crawl space encapsulated, that's it, man. That's one less thing you got to worry about. But also, if it has gone too far and you're ended up with foundation issues, and maybe it's not even caused by the moisture, but other issues, things have happened. You've got cracks in the brick. You've got walls and floors that are separating. You got windows and doors that don't open and shut like they used to. Just, you know, noticing some weird things like that. Have them come out and scope it out themselves to see if maybe some foundation issues are there, because they creep up on you, honestly. You know, we're not always paying attention to that stuff. We all got busy lives, and these guys are absolute pros. That's why I put in the name, Pros, Deep South Construction Pros, because they're pros. Same thing with the lintels. You know, I talk about garage doors with my buddy Mike Miller. You know, the lintel gets to sagging sometimes. And if you notice that, then that is a foundation issue as well. Get in touch with these fellas, man. I'm telling you, even if you just want to ask them questions about what exactly the process is or anything else, if you've never done it before, go with it. Ask them anything you want, man. They're Alabama born and bred, and they're proud of it. They're proud of serving the community. They're proud of spending their money in this community, right here in Alabama, putting back in the local economies. They really pride themselves on that. So be a good neighbor. Let them be a good neighbor. Call them up. Let them know I sent you. 256 305-1854. That's 256-305-1854. And their website is deepsouthconstructionpros.com. deepsouthconstructionpros.com. So this new Nick Shirley expose is quite fascinating. So what you have here, and I'll read it to you according to the Muckraker Foundation, which is his his organization. You have Dominican immigrants, legal or illegal. I don't know that there's an answer to that as of yet, but you have immigrants in this country that are receiving benefits from the taxpayers, such as EBT or even charities from government organizations or NGOs, in particular food items. And what they are doing with these items is they are loading them up into big containers, like big, 50-gallon barrels and different kind of containers, loading them up and then shipping them back home to where they're from, where the individuals back home, friends or family or whoever, put them into their bodegas, into their stores, into their grocery stores, into their corner stores, put them on their shelves and resell them to the locals in those communities. So they're taking your tax dollars that is meant to benefit lower income families to help them make ends meet so they can put food on the table. We're all for that. But instead, they're using the welfare to make money. You hear me? I want you to hear this. So this is out of and this is one case out of one town. Lawrence, Massachusetts. It's a small city about 30 miles north of Boston. It has the highest concentration of Dominican immigrants of any city in Massachusetts and the highest rate of SNAP enrollment in the state. SNAP being EBT being food stamps. It says John, this is the guy they're talking to, John has been delivering goods in Lawrence for over 11 years, 6 days a week, 35 stops a day. He knows the community intimately. He says, I've been witnessing the Dominican residents going to food bank lines and collecting non-perishable goods. He says, and then packing it into barrels and boxes, and then they ship it back to the Dominican Republic. They asked him how he knew the food was being purchased with food stamps. He said, some of them have openly told me and my wife that that's what they're doing. And then the other way is the math. The math is straightforward. A 50-pound bag of rice costs $30 in Lawrence, Massachusetts. The same bag costs $35 in the Dominican Republic. Add shipping and the economics make no sense unless the food was free or paid for with government benefits. So he said, John drove us through the streets of Lawrence and showed us the evidence hiding in plain sight, blue shipping barrels stacked outside of corner stores for sale. Not one store, not two, store after store after store. He said, these barrels aren't trash cans. He said, they're being used to ship the product. Every one of those stores also advertised prominently that they accept EBT. Abigail has worked in Lawrence since 2011. She asked us not to disclose her profession, but her job takes her inside people's homes on a daily basis, she said. Many of them will have large boxes, large bins in their apartments full of the food that they give out at the pantries here. And when I ask them what it's for, they say they mail it back so it can either be given to their families there or be sold in the bodegas there. They asked if the patients knew they were wrong, they were doing something wrong. She said, no, she said and laughed quietly. They feel entitled. They feel like that's what we come here for. He said, we asked how widespread she believes the fraud is to be among the patients she visits. She said, about half the people I see. Massachusetts has some of the strictest wiretapping laws in the country, which limited what we could capture on camera, so we moved the investigation to New York, he said. In the Bronx, we located a storage facility being used by numerous Dominican shipping companies as a distribution hub. He said, we sent in an associate with a hidden camera. A worker confirmed explicitly on camera that people are using EBT to purchase the food being shipped in those boxes. From there, the food moves from Port Newark, one of the largest container terminals on the East Coast. It is from Port Newark that tens of thousands of pounds of food, likely amounting to millions of dollars, is loaded onto ships bound for the Dominican Republic. And then they said inside a small bodega in Santo Domingo, Dominican Republic, a shop owner told us on camera that the inventory is purchased with EBT cards in New York. The prices on the shelves told the same story. The food was selling for roughly the same price as it does in the U.S. After shipping costs, that price only makes sense if the food was obtained for free. He said at a second shop in Santo Domingo, the owner told us she gets her inventory from churches in New York City and that when she goes to collect the food, she uses her Dominican ID and her mother's American address. In boxes behind her, Ronzoni pasta, Campbell's chicken noodle soup, Goya beans, Quaker oats, and more. Food donated by Americans, intended for Americans, now sitting in a bodega in the Dominican Republic. How about that? And that video's out there. You can look up Muckraker on X or whatever, or their YouTube channel, and see that this is completely being taken advantage of, and it's being sent to other countries, not to feed people that are poor and can't afford the food, sent to other parts of the world, should I say, to feed people that can't afford it, but to be resold. So whether it's the DR or it's another state here on the U.S. mainland or Hawaii or wherever, it doesn't really matter where it's being sent, whether it's in the country or not. It's the fact that they're utilizing their EBTs and taking advantage of people's goodwill with the charities. But on the EBT side of it, they're using it to make a profit. And this is more prevalent than people realize. And I came across this about a week ago and haven't really said anything about it yet. But it was kind of, it wasn't really an expose, but it was somebody just admitting to it. Where people in this country and in this state, in this city, I'm talking local people and then in plenty more places across the country, people are taking their EBT cards and they are buying foods in bulk. Say you go to Sam's or you go to Costco or whatever, and then turning around and being an entrepreneur with those foods to make dishes, if you will, to then resell on the streets. Say, whatever it is. And I'm talking about stuff that's not like hot meals or whatever. It could be, you know, they're going out there and they're making cakes, for instance. You know, if they're buying the ingredients with EBT, their overhead is zero. They may have a little bit of overhead, such as, you know, they buy plastic containers and maybe even buy, customized labels where they will treat this like a business. They will have their own labels made so they can put it on the containers, make the food or what prepare the food or whatever it is, and then go out and sell it on the streets in front of gas stations, in front of grocery stores. There have been, and I can't tell you which ones are legitimate and which ones are not. I'm just saying some of it's happening. There have been instances that I've heard of personally where they go and they take these food items that they have cooked up themselves that may be like, say, candy related, or it might be there's one I see popping up all the time on social media where they basically take a jars of fruit, say it's sliced pineapple, right? And they'll take a jar of sliced pineapple and they'll add some ingredients to it, like, you know, a flavoring from like a Kool-Aid packet, or put some extra sugar in there or whatever, and so have it as different flavors. We'll take their label on it, put it on the jar, and go out and sell it for whatever money they sell it for. And in some of these cases, from what I saw people admit, their ingredients for these products are being bought with EBT cards. So they're taking the EBT that's meant to help them make ends meet, and they're turning it into a business. And that's happening in our communities. Not just in Lawrence, Massachusetts, or in New York. And this is something that is, dare I say, it's kind of fairly recent. I don't know about the Dominican thing, how recent that has popped up. That's probably been going on a while. But there is a trend where people have started to find a way. And all of this, again, if you're making this stuff and you're selling it out of the back of your car at a gas station, you're not paying taxes on it. So not only is your overhead very minimal, but you don't have to pay taxes because you're just dealing in, you know, Venmo and Cash App and people paying cash. You're going from spot to spot selling this stuff. There's no health inspection. There's none of that. There's no safety precautions, no safety oversight. And making money, you know, you got to appreciate the entrepreneurial spirit. But at the same time, you've got taxpayers funding your business. And that's something that nobody's talking about, but needs to be looked into. Because this is another large problem of fraud. And we know welfare fraud has been going on in this country for a long time. Whether it's SNAP, you know, people sell their SNAP benefits or whatever. But this is kind of a new wave that I don't think anybody's really seen before or anybody's talked about that's happening all over the place. So keep your eye out. You're going to see that. You're going to see videos on social media. Or you may even see these people for yourself out here hustling, making some money off of products that they were able to, in their mind, obtain for free. 205-545-9950. I got more on that and much more coming up right after this. Hang tight.
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0: Trucker Bobby makes a great point on the text line. He says, no wonder we're $38 trillion in debt. He says, the whole world is scamming us as we go to work each and every day, busting our ass to feed our family and barely getting by. Hopefully somebody will finally start doing something about it. It should infuriate everybody. I mean, it's happening. And yes, I mean, $38 trillion in debt is a lot of generally wasteful spending, but there is a tremendous amount of fraud. 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
2: We're kicking off the month of June with another chance for strong to severe storms across the region. This afternoon, a line of strong weather is expected to push into central Alabama. Damaging wind gusts up near 60 miles an hour could topple down trees and power lines. And there is a threat for a couple storms to produce large hail. The rest of the week, we trend drier and sunnier. Humidity levels come down. We will even be a bit cooler by Wednesday morning. Could wake up with some areas in the 50s. Maybe see 3340 meteorologist Emma Kate Cowan on Talk 99.5.
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9: Hey everyone, it's Valerie Vining and Richard Dixon of the Dixon and Vining Morning Show. Coming up tomorrow, we'll talk about Iran. They have cut off talks with the U.S. after self-defense strikes over the weekend.
10: We'll discuss the aftermath of this afternoon's storms, look at some possible damage, and what the rest of the week holds for us.
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10: And NBC has announced the end of a lot of long-running shows and a schedule revamp for the next season. All this and more tomorrow. 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

It's quite the hustle if you think about it. For those of you out there that are business owners, imagine what it would be like if you were able to get your products for free. You literally had a card that was given to you where you could just go to your supplier, swipe that card, and get your stuff for free. Whether you're a restaurant owner or whatever. Because, you know, one of your biggest expenses is buying inventory. I mean, actually, it's probably healthcare for your employees. But, it's a big expense is buying your products. And there's people out there running businesses that don't pay nada. Or at the very least, get a $700-$1,200 discount per month on their supplies. Steve says on the text line, I don't know, and Steve, who said that? Somebody said it. Joe. Joe says, I've seen Mexican women selling those colored juice-looking drinks from the parking lot of the Mexican grocery store on Green Springs. Somebody else says, Joe also says, I wonder if some taco trucks are supplying their inventory with EBT. Also, these women that are selling tamales out of their cars. And I would, again, don't know anything about what they do, where they get their products or whatever, but it's probably worth asking people that are selling products, especially food products or any kind of consumables out of their car in a parking lot. It's probably worth asking, like, where'd you get that from? It's like when somebody comes up to you in the parking lot, it's like, hey, man, I got a laptop, dude. I sell you on the low, low. Is your first thought, they probably bought that laptop themselves with their own money? No, that's not your first thought. Your first thought is, that laptop is hot. But in these cases, it's not that it's being stolen, per se. Although it is being stolen. You gotta think, like, you know, if you're doing the math here, why are you selling it out of your car? Where are you getting it from? And these people are making a ton of money. And they're advertising. So I saw this video, and I had never really thought about it or ever even seen this stuff. But it was one of these mukbang videos where it's, you know, there's so many videos out there of people just eating like absolute slobs in their car, and they're doing ASMR, or they're just like, oh, let me try the new Chili's cheese fries or whatever, you know, and they sit there and they just eat in their car, and it's all over their face and all over their lap and whatever. It was one of those videos, and it was this little scrawny girl, and she's sitting in her car, and she's like, let's try a seafood boil I just bought off of Facebook Marketplace. And she has a big tin. It was a bag, you know, of seafood. And she's got a big tin. And she dumps it out. And she's mowing it down, talking about how good it is. And she's like, oh, yeah, I bought this. I found this on Facebook. And it went over to the guy's house and bought it. And, you know, da-da-da-da-da. And it's great and wonderful. And I'm like, wait a minute. People are selling food on Facebook, like I'm talking like a restaurant sells food. Like you call it in, you go pick it up, like they're cooking it at their house, and you're just with no regulations whatsoever. No idea if they even wash their hands or anything, or who they are for that matter until you get there. You going and buying food? I think if you're selling food just as a random individual, not as an actual business, even though I don't know that businesses really sell food like that, like a seafood boil, like hot food. But selling food on Facebook just as an individual out of your house, I think it might be a red flag. Just as the selling stuff out of your car is a red flag.
There's a group, or I don't know if it's an individual or multiple individuals, that go by my where my kid works, and they sell these. It's like, God, what was it? I'm gonna have to look it up, and I don't want to call them out because again, I don't know what they're. I don't know their business practice. I don't know where they're getting the supplies or whatever. So I'm not categorizing these guys as being involved in that kind of scammery. But it's kind of the same consistent look and feel, if you know what I'm saying. Let me see. I'm trying to look it up real quick. He sent it to me. Anyway, they come by his work, and they sell these food products that are called... Okay. Yeah. So what they'll do is they'll build a social media page and they'll say, oh, we've got, you know, these particular treats. Comes in a little plastic container. They've got their little logo stuck on the side of it. It's almost like, it's basically like cake in a bowl, you know? And they go around to different businesses and approach the employees and saying, hey, you know, we got our treats and everything else. And it's all set up like, looks like a legit business. And it's like, well, where are you getting this stuff from? I don't know, man. I'm just saying, if you look for it online, you're going to see a lot of it. Not just from this area, but all over the country. That, you know, could be what we're seeing with this story from Nick Shirley, or it could be people doing it legitimately. And by I use the word legitimately loosely, because even if there's not EBT involved in it, they're still, you know, doing it under the table and, you know, doing it in God knows what kind of sanitary or unsanitary conditions they're making these products. I would advise against consuming that stuff just because you don't know. You know, of course, I'm the same guy that forgot about a chicken finger in the air fryer one night and found it the next day and ate it because I was hungry. But it was my air fryer and it was fine. It was cold, but it was fine. My wife reminds me of that all the time. Chuck Davis bringing you this part of the show. ChuckDavisLaw.com. ChuckDavisLaw.com. I want you to reach out to Chuck if you need representation for really anything. I'll just go ahead and say it. If it's something that involves a lawyer, reach out to him. And even if it's outside of what he does, he's got a network of the best lawyers you're going to be able to find. And what they do, he knows what they do and what they handle. And so he'll be able to send you in the right direction. But the big things that we concentrate on with Chuck and what he deals with the most are divorce cases, custody battles, things like personal injury. So if you've been hurt in some way, shape, or form, and you deserve compensation, Chuck's going to be able to get that for you. You've got, paperwork like probate contracts, real estate stuff. You've got wills that need to be done for you and your family members. All of that, Chuck has got you handled. He's my personal attorney, so he's going to take care of you. When you mention you're part of the Hey Now Nation, reach out to him. Get yourself hooked up. 205-823-9992. That's 205-823-9992. 92 online, ChuckDavisLaw.com. No representation is made that the legal services provided are superior to the legal services provided by other lawyers. Nobody, and I mean nobody in government, has dared to tackle that stuff. They have bigger priorities, obviously, that they are after, such as the Nick Shirley Act over in California, or what I saw over the weekend where it was like a girl power rally. It was these three female Democrat representatives who held a press conference
saying employers who won't pay women to stay at home from work during menstruation are committing economic violence. That's right. Women are now demanding that while they're on their period, they should be able to be off work. Paid for, by the way, but they should be able to be off work for the remainder of their cycle, and then once it's done, they can come back to work. Girl power, as these Democrat representatives say. It was a couple of representatives from Arizona, Yasemin Ansari. I don't know who the other one was. Rashida Tlaib from Michigan was the other one. It says the trio complained that employers who won't pay female workers to stay home during menstruation are committing economic violence against women. Yasemin Ansari said, quote, today we are here to talk about women's pain and how long it's been overlooked. In the summer of 2015, while starting my career in New York City, I woke up on the floor of my local bodega, drenched in sweat, being dragged into an ambulance. Two male paramedics hovered over me and continued to ask me if I was pregnant. I had passed out from period pain. She said, even now, every month, I have days where it feels like barbed wire is tightening inside me. I've taken 2,000 milligram ibuprofens in 24 hours and still been in tears from the pain. Often end up on the bathroom floor in the fetal position, crying, moaning, or vomiting. Still, I've put on a blazer and gone to work. I've sat in committee hearings, nauseous from the pain, quietly breathing to make my way through it. I've given speeches at rallies and run town halls while my body was in full revolt. I've smiled for photos while silently wondering if I might faint right then and there. In fact, about 15% of women have period pain so debilitating that it disrupts work or school. That is no small number, and yet we are told to suck it up. It's why during Women's History Month, I've introduced legislation to give workers up to 12 days of paid leave a year for reproductive health. This would cover period pain, yes, but also menopause symptoms, IVF miscarriages, endometriosis flare-ups, and more. She says, I'm here to speak to the thousands of women in Southern Arizona who are tired of being ignored. They are tired of having their pain minimized. They are tired of a healthcare system that treats women's bodies like an afterthought. So, and I don't in any way dismiss the pain that women go through on multiple fronts, not just with that time of the month, but childbirth, menopause, like a lot of that stuff's got to be just a nightmare. But I can't help but think that this whole feminism and women empowerment and women can do anything that men can do is kind of like, are we done with that now? Have we moved on? Are we back to saying that women are biologically different, and so they maybe need a different set of rules? Or where are we at? Because I'm confused. It's hard to keep up with. It's really hard to keep up with. Because I think it's like, you know, I mean, most of us want to, and I'm talking us as in men, we want to protect our wives, our daughters,

0: those Democrats are incredibly hard to keep up with because the narrative changes almost on a daily basis. But we just don't, we need just 3 weeks a month. You want to work? And like, what are we going to do while you're gone? Do we find a man to take your spot while you're gone? Is that inappropriate? I don't know. But you might need to figure it out. Hey, men deal with problems too. Men deal with things such as low T that has them dragging, that keeps them from putting it all together. Now, I'm not tying that to periods, but it does cause a tremendous problem for men when there's a situation like low testosterone. That's where Alabama Men's Clinic comes in. So for you guys that have not set an appointment at Alabama Men's Clinic for that consultation and to see where your T levels are at, I want you to do that. I'm actually probably in the next week or so, I'm going to be back up at Alabama Men's Clinic. I'm going to go ahead and have them run some tests on me. I don't know if there's an issue or not. 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But I would like to know what the levels are. And this is what I'm going to encourage you to do as well. 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

0: Bubba Rumble says women can bleed for a week per month and not die. Can you do that, you right-wing misogynist? No, I can't, actually. I cannot. Representative Marie Hopkins actually responded. She's a Republican. She responded to these three ladies that want some time off. Why are Democrats always trying to get off work, by the way? Does it seem like all the Democrats in Congress are always fighting to, like, be off work? She says, ladies, you can't keep saying men can be women, but then also say that women are a special category. You've got to pick a lane. You're very confusing to the rest of us. And, yeah, that's the line. Davey says, I wish they had to deal with the joint pain and body aches that I deal with as a 58-year-old heavy equipment mechanic. 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But at least you will know what it is that's going on up there on that roof of yours. 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I'm out of here, back with a brand new show tomorrow, and until next time, see you, God!
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2: The Alabama Department of Corrections has arrested four people regarding attempts to smuggle in prison contraband at the Ventures Correctional Facility in Clayton. Those smuggling attempts occurred on different occasions in the past few weeks, with canine units finding suspicious vehicles on the prison property and even one person hiding in the woods near a roadway who was once an inmate with the ADOC. Sabrina Johnson, Jasmine Williams, Ariana Amason, and Terrell Clements have all been arrested and charged after ADOC officers found them on prison property and in possession of drugs, drug paraphernalia, and other prison contraband. I'll be back with more Alabama stories after this.
3: Some of the greatest blessings is just having the people that care about you, to have someone that's just going to love you and make you feel important. They encourage you to be in church. They encourage you to be in prayer. They encourage you to be in your Bible. Now it's a part of my day every day. My house parents planted seeds in me that you can see where those seeds have sprouted in my life and helped change my life.
4: Big Oak Ranch, a Christian home for children needing a chance.
2: A tragedy has occurred in Pinson at the Turkey Creek Nature Preserve. Two siblings went down into the creek waters and drowned. The park closed for the rest of the day due to this tragic loss of life. The two siblings were at the park with their mother. Birmingham police have arrested five people in connection to a shooting that occurred last week, where three people were injured by bullets. The five suspects were taken into custody and charged with first-degree assault and discharging a firearm into an occupied building. The Alabama Wildlife and Freshwater Fisheries Division says that alligator hunting season is about to open up here in Alabama. The first day will be Tuesday, June 2nd. Registering for harvest permits must be submitted online to the state agency in order to hunt alligators in the Southwest, West Central, and Lake Eufaula alligator management areas. I'm Andrea Tice.
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0: I'm talking to NM5. Here we go on a stormy Monday. We're going to jump right into the weather to get cranked up here this hour. AJ, you good? You have a good weekend? Just checking in with you.
1: Man, I'm too blessed to be depressed.
0: Too blessed to be depressed. One day we won't be on the radio together. We'll be old and retired, and I'll be like, I wonder how AJ's doing. And then I'll know. All right. So, yeah, we got some pretty serious thunderstorms moving in from the north this afternoon. It's just getting into the edge of the northern part of the listening area. So that's going to include some people that are listening to me right now. Earlier today, as they crossed in from Tennessee into the northern part of Alabama, there was golf ball-sized hail reported in these storms. We've got all manner of things that could develop. These will be stronger. I think we've sort of gotten lulled over the last several days of just afternoon thunderstorms into believing that the spring season is over, but it's still here, and these are going to be a whole lot stronger than what we've been dealing with the last few days. So let me give you another recap. So since they're on the radar, we can see them, and we'll be tracking them. If any severe warnings pop up, particularly tornado warnings, of course, we will let you know about that. There's just the outside chance, because these are just sort of scattered individual cells as part of a larger line, that there could be some development this afternoon. So we're going to have to keep an eye on those things. But yeah, pretty strong winds, 60-plus mile-an-hour winds in some of these today. That can bring some trees down. I had a random dead tree just fall today, AJ. There was no wind. I've been looking at this tree for a while. The other day, I was like, I need to go just push that thing over with the tractor. And then this morning, about 9:30, I heard something go thump. I looked outside, and there it fell. Right in a good spot, too. I don't even have to move it right now.
1: Yeah, well, a lot of times, too, is those trees soak up all that moisture from all this rain, and it gets really, really heavy.
0: Soil gets loose. And I think that's really, to be honest with you, that because the root system kind of came with it. So the ground's, that's a good point. The ground's a little soupy, a little less firm than it was with all this soaking rain. So 60-mile-an-hour wind gust this afternoon could topple some things and cause some trouble. So we're going to be watching it. Again, we'll do our best. We're not going to track each individual cell. That just takes too long, and it's more difficult on the radio. But if it becomes severe, we'll let you know, and especially if there are any tornado warnings. Now, I just saw a severe thunderstorm warning. Here, this just popped out a second ago at 2:01. National Weather Service, severe thunderstorm warning for northern Jefferson County and northern St. Clair County. This goes until 3 o'clock. The storm was located 7 miles west of Jasper to Aurora, moving southeast, 25 miles an hour, 60-mile-an-hour wind gust. Just like we were reported, hail damage to vehicle is expected. I've never seen the Weather Service say it like that. That's the thing that always freaks me out, is your car getting all smashed up if you're out there. So literally, if you're in that part of the county, I wouldn't be out on the road. If you can find a way to get pulled over, slide into a gas station and spend a little extra time pumping gas and get away from this hailstorm. Here's some towns. Let me call out some towns that are in the path of this thing. Man, so we've already cranked up first hour of the show. Here they come already. Gardendale, Rainbow City, Fultondale, Springville, Summonin Center, Point Clay, Pinson, Adamsville, Margaret, Argo, Warrior, Kimberly, Asheville, Graysville, Morris, Brookside, Steele, Trafford, and Maytown. Again, a large hail. The radar has indicated hail in excess of 1 inch this afternoon in this exact storm. So this isn't a forecast. Now we've just switched right in the middle of my opening segment. We just switched from a forecast to an actual warning with radar indicated hail. And no doubt a little bit later we'll start seeing images after this thing passes over of the hail damage and or pictures of hail. People always want to pull out the hailstone and then put like a quarter beside it. AJ, I don't even know where to find a quarter. I don't ever have change around anymore. I'd have to go look for a ruler or something. But we wouldn't mind your photographs. Y'all put those up.
1: I got some afternoon. Change in my car. I always have some change in my armrest for some odd reason.
0: I found this whole thing of pennies, and they'd been sitting together so long in one of my cars, I just hadn't cleaned it in a while.
1: Yeah.
0: And they were stuck together. I was like, man, that's pretty foul. So it's all clean now. But these pennies are all still stuck together, just sitting in this little, same thing, a little sort of place where I throw the change. But yeah, we're going to get a 1-inch hail. I mean, that's roughly going to be the size of a quarter size hail. People always use different measurements, but it's on us, and here it comes. We'll just stick with this for a minute because this is the most urgent thing that's going on right here around Birmingham at the moment. Now, this thing has formed up a pretty good line. Let me put it in motion here, and I'll try to describe to you some timing. So over downtown, now this is northern Jefferson County, this last little bit, moving at 25. So this radar has it coming through probably closer to downtown in about 30 minutes. And then it's moving mostly due south, southeast. And it doesn't look like it's losing much strength as it rolls along. It'll be a Montgomery story later today. And then there are more chances of redevelopment and stuff on the backside of it tonight as well. The good news, if you want a break from the rain and see some real sunshine, and we got enough of it today that I forgot something about the sun. I remembered that it makes us all feel better, and it makes the birds sing, and it dries everything out. I also remembered it makes us hot as hell. It was like 92 this morning. I was out there. AJ, I sweated through two sets of clothes already. I already changed clothes. I'm in my third set of clothes this morning. It is sweaty hot. But, yeah, so here it comes. There's your update, and we'll give you details on that here in just a minute as things continue to develop. Let me get started to tell you that EcoView Windows and Doors bringing you the show this hour. Speaking of the weather and the heat and all that, as we get into the thick of summer, in the wintertime, I do this thing where I just try to visualize and help you realize that how you're, I mean, we're not all going to take a thermal scan of our windows, but you go stand next to those windows in the winter and you just feel a little bit colder than you should, a little drafty feeling, 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All right, a couple of big stories, nothing huge. We're actually starting off a little slow today. I'll set a few things on the table, and then we'll go to the calls early and see where we go from here. And I got a feeling weather is going to dominate us here for the next few minutes. But we've got, let's start with the Iran situation. I heard somebody today call it Groundhog Day. It's just, we've been doing this for, 4 or 5 weeks. Trump wants a deal, optimistic about a deal. The Iranians do something weird, and then we shoot a little bit at them. They shoot a little bit at us. We knock it all down, and then we keep talking. My own brother was today going, man, I'm tired of this. Iran's never going to agree to anything. And I think a lot of folks feel that way. Now, my gut is, my optimistic hope is that Trump's also biding some time right now. If we're really going to get rid of the regime, and that's the problem. It's not just the nukes. It's this regime with nukes. It's the gun in the hands of madmen. These people believe in a fatalistic, bloody end times battle, and they're not going to give up their deeply held religious beliefs to make a deal with us, the devil. We're the devil. Would you give up your religious beliefs and go make a deal with the devil, even if you wanted to play some good blues music? You know all those movies where you go to the crossroads, sign on the dotted line, with suddenly blood. You can jam, suddenly you're really good at it. Some people have done that. There have been whole songs about it. Charlie Daniels, Devil Went Down to Georgia. You don't want to deal with the devil. So
1: the devil's still in Georgia, too, because I've seen that traffic.
0: No, the devil was in Congress, and now she lives down in Costa Rica. That's Marjorie Taylor Greene. I'm kidding. But, yeah, that's true. The devil probably lives in Atlanta. Yep, I believe it. Anyway, all I know is the devil does wear Prada, and I've seen that movie, so there's that. Any more devil jokes before I move on? I think that's all we got. You got anything else? I'm just checking on you. Starting off slow today. Anyway, so you're never going to get a rational understanding and peace from a group of maniacs. And there are those loosely related with the intelligence community that believe that this time effort could give more power to people on the ground to push back and topple the regime themselves. We don't want to go in there and do it with boots on the ground. We need them to stand up for themselves. They just weren't in power to do it. They're just not in power to do it. So I'm hoping some of this is us buying time, not just the Iranians buying time, because we're in complete control of it. Trump can end this tomorrow, but he sees some advantage in letting it string out. Understand this guy. He's not willy-nilly. This was thought through. He's reacting to what they're doing in some ways, but he's got something in mind. He's got cards that he's holding, and I trust that because I've seen it too many times. It's how he negotiates. So we'll see if the afternoon brings anything or if we get any news on that. Gas, the oil price started going back up today because the optimism over a peace deal from Friday sort of melted away in the news cycle today. But the price at the pump has still been steadily going down because, again, it's a futures market, and those prices are when oil had dropped a few weeks ago, and that's working its way into the gas pumps. What you can bet is the higher prices we're seeing now, it'll fluctuate back in a few weeks too, just as a lot of folks are heading out doing vacations and all that stuff. But we'll update you on the Iran war. Lots of elections around the country, and we got some election news. And tell you what, I'm going to save some of this for next segment, and we'll go through the situation in Maine, which is so fun. The situation in L.A., even more fun. And even Tommy Tuberville back in the news over his residency today. We'll give you the details on that here in just a minute, too. All right, quick break. Tapco. Let me talk about Tapco before we go any further. That's Michael's shop. Downtown Birmingham, 6th Avenue South. I've got to run my little Jeep down there. I want him to go through it. He used to race off-road. If there's anybody that's a Jeep man that understands all this stuff, he always talks to me about it. But, you know, that's also my tow vehicle when I'm traveling this summer. And, it's going to get pulled more miles than it'll be driven. We got to have it when you get there. And so I want to go through it, make sure it's good. And I totally trust them. And plus, it needs some basic maintenance. And so Tapco is going to take care of that probably this week for me. 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

0: old, but this is more my style, man. This new stuff today, I can't stand it. Me and all the old guys ought to get ready to talk about every single genre. They're just screwing it up. This was good stuff.
1: But you know,
0: well, it's new, but I mean, it's that style.
1: Yeah,
0: you know,
1: yeah.
0: The style.
1: Yeah, it's so funny when I listen to music like that or some of this new music. I'm like, man, who wrote this?
0: There's this, I call it mumble rap. The new stuff I always hear it at the gas station. People love to share their rap music at the gas station. I'm like, dude, that's no good. You kids today.
1: Well, I'm getting to that point now.
0: It's like, that in all the genres, man.
1: I'm listening to music and I got to be like, ooh, I can't listen to that now because I got kids in the car.
0: Oh, I know it. All of a sudden, you're hearing the words of songs you've been jamming to your whole life. You're like, oh, that's foul.
1: Yeah.
0: Turn that down. You can't play Prince in the car. Teenagers around here, they already know.
1: Yeah. But my son, I just don't want my son or my daughter just repeating something.
0: Oh, I know it.
1: And it'd be at the most awkward time.
0: Oh, exactly.
1: And, you know, and then people like, what is he teaching these kids? Like, oh my God. Hey, you should hear what your kids are saying. Don't worry about my kids. I know what they're listening to because I'm listening to it with them.
0: But you know what? I have this funny story about my oldest. I used to like to headbang, especially, you know, I'm in my 20s. I got a brand new kid.
1: Right.
0: And his mother did not want him exposed to this whatsoever. She convinced me pretty much I was selling his soul to the devil. He was going to wind up. I mean, when he was born, she's playing classical music in his bedroom.
1: Oh.
0: Next thing you know, I'm Metallica. We're headbanging. And I'm playing all kind of Metallica around him, and she's just like on my case about it.
1: Mm-hmm. But look, it worked out because he's a doctor.
0: In a week I get to go to his residency graduation in New York City at a black tie ball.
1: Right.
0: And he and I went to the Metallica concert at the BJCC. I think it was back in 2019. So I sent her the photo. I was like, he turned out all right.
1: Now let me ask you this. All right, I know you got a whole bunch of other stuff to talk about.
0: That's all right. It's kind of slow today.
1: So when you go to this graduation, are you going to be one of those parents? You know, like a lot of times you go to these graduations, they'll be like, "Please reserve your applause and your gestures to the end of the program."
0: No, I'm gonna pick a fight and get on YouTube. I'm gonna take my shirt off and dive on some other parent. I've been seeing that's the new trend in the country now. You can't just go to a graduation.
1: No, and like you got to fight.
0: Like it's actually about education or dignity.
1: No.
0: You got to get on YouTube.
1: It's a UFC fight. I mean, that's about to happen on the 14th of this month.
0: I'm going to like, woo! Alabama in the house!
1: Yeah!
0: Up here in this Ivy League graduation.
1: Can you please pass the jelly?
0: Hey, can I tell you about boys, though? You got a boy and a girl, so you're about to find out. They don't tell you, boys do not communicate at all. Okay, I got busted like
1: that. Yeah, I mean, I'm a guy. I don't tell nobody.
0: Nothing. I know, and I'm the same way. Every time I want to get pissed at him, I'm like, man, I've done this to my mom so many times. So he, about 3 months ago, I'm just ratting him out right now. He's got a new son now, so he's going to learn.
1: Mm-hmm.
0: I just hope I live long enough to see him have to deal with this. So, kids today, anyway, when they're grown and gone, you're just lucky to get a text. And you sort of live to see a text. Once in a blue moon, send me a photo. You know, what's happening? You have to follow your own kids on social media to know what the hell's going on. You just do. They got their lives. I get it. So about somewhere back in January, February, he goes, oh, yeah, are you coming to my graduation? I just thought he was done with his training and he's moving to the next town. I was like, oh, well, sure. I haven't missed one since kindergarten. So what's the deal? And he gave me a date. And we've got huge plans because we're going to leave on our summer trip. I'm like, I'll figure this out. I'm going to make it work. I'm not going to miss that. And so I will be I'll be off on a Friday in a couple of weeks. I got to fly up and fly back the very next morning. I got to get up and get back, but I'm not going to miss it. AJ, I'm not going to miss it.
1: Mm-hmm.
0: So I'm checking because I'm hoping the flight's on time because it's the same day. It's all I could work out. I got to get up early, get up there, hope to make it to the thing. There's a reception after and get a crash and get back on a plane, right? This is my plan. So my question was, if I travel light, maybe I could wear a sport coat, you know, and I open, you know, maybe a nice shirt, comfortable, but be able to fly that way. Then I don't have to change clothes. I can go right. No waste of time. I'll do a carry-on for my luggage to get, you know, just for my clothes to get home. Minimal supplies, right? I got it all figured out in my mind. Last night, I'm texting him like, oh, yeah, by the way, what's the dress code? He goes, it's black tie. And I was like, hold on. You're kidding. You're messing around with me, man. He goes, no, I'm not messing with you. It's black tie. I was like, no, seriously. What's the deal? He goes, it's formal. I told you, Dad. It's a big deal. So you did not tell me it's a week out. AJ, I don't even know if I can. I'll be like a Pillsbury can of biscuits in this old tux. I don't even know if it fits. We're a week and a half out. I don't even know if I can button my own tux.
1: Mm-hmm.
0: As you know, brother's been eating.
1: Yeah.
0: And this dude decides to tell me this last night via text because I asked him. I would have flown up there in overalls. How am I supposed to know?
1: You know what? To prove a point.
0: I should do it. Yes.
1: You should do it.
0: Yep.
1: Have you some black overalls with a top hat?
0: Because, you know, it's enough.
1: I am from Alabama.
0: His dad from Alabama. Good evening, sir. I should dress like I should dress like a Confederate soldier. Like, go rent a costume. Just come in there, like, with the whole mutton chops. I could shave this little part of my beard off. You fine sirs at your venerable institution have now graduated my southern boy off into your established. And just talk like that the whole time.
1: You should do that, man. Oh, that would be so funny. You should go over
0: start
1: there.
0: Start singing Dixieland. Wish I was in the land of cotton. Hey, his ass would be letting me know from now on.
1: And they pull him to the side. See, son, this is what happened. You don't tell dad exactly what I was supposed to do. You see this?
0: Yep.
1: This is what you get.
0: And you know what else? I'll teach your son how to do that to you. He'll learn from me how to mess with you. Song. He just set me up. And then he ghosted me.
1: Oh, you should
0: I'm trying to get deep. I'm like, dude, are you serious? Like, can I change at your place? I'm not flying in a tuxedo. I got to change now. That's going to add 30 minutes. I'm trying to get him to work with me. And he's gone.
1: Mm.
0: And for all I know, he's taking a bullet out of somebody because there's a lot of bullet wounds up there.
1: Right.
0: He's off on a shift somewhere. I never know.
1: So what does the wife say? Is she in agreement with you of doing this?
0: She looked at me and she goes, well, I want to go. I was like, since when? She had no interest in making this overnight because it's going to be brutal. And she's up to here trying to get, you know, her kids off to camp and we're trying to do all this stuff, and so it was going to be a craziest weekend of our lives.
1: Yeah.
0: And now all of a sudden, there's a formal dress involved, and and the thing is, she could pull it together and make it. She'd be fine.
1: All you got to do is eat you a Mentos, because Mentos makes it better. Pop you a Mentos.
0: Thumbs up. I need an easy button. The point of that whole rambling story, and thank you for triggering that memory from last night, is boys, if you got boys, here's the only saving grace, is when they finally get married, they've got a wife that you can communicate through, like a personal secretary. Because
1: mm-hmm.
0: she would have told me.
1: Right.
0: It's my problem. I should have reached out to his wife and said, hey, what's the deal on this? She'd have had me all scheduled and planned out. She'd have been thoughtful. I mean, told me everything I need to know and do, and probably even had a little place for me to change clothes. Oh, no. Uh-uh. He was going to wait till I got there to let me know.
1: Man, look, if you go up in there with some black overall, I put on my good overalls for this.
0: What I should do is just wear the tux with no shirt underneath.
1: Ooh, that would be perfect. With a bow tie?
0: Yeah, just put a little bow tie on like I'm a Chippendale. They call them Chunkendales when you're my age. I wind up figuring it out. So now I'm scrambling around, got to figure that out. I got to go home soon.
1: Hey, what you need to do is go right on Lakeshore, go to K&G, get you one of them nice little one-piece suits, and just roll up in there like that.
0: Give me one of them big purple prom suits.
1: Exactly. With a nice little top hat.
0: I'm going to go over to Fairfield and rent a tux. Big old cane and a...
1: What's up,
0: you said tux.
1: Yeah, Lily up in the house.
0: Roll up in a limo. I've been watching YouTube. I know what happens.
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0: It's 2:33, Leland Love, Talk 99.5. 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L-A-U, always spell it for you. 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You got to spell it sometimes. People get it wrong. L-A-U-N-I-U-S, LaniusFurnitureCompany.com. Man, do they have the selection. Boy, they were blowing the doors off through Memorial Day and through the weekend. They've still got some deals. Now, I'm not sure. I'll check in with Reggie tomorrow and see if they're going to extend that $100 off on $1,000 that you spend any more for the summer, because sometimes when a sale's just working for you, just keep it going. But in the meantime, they've still got excellent prices on all that stuff. A lot of it got bought that they just got in a couple of weeks ago, and they're constantly getting shipments into Lanius. And that's the other thing about that store that I always love, is that there's constant turnover. They work in volume. It's all beautiful quality stuff. And as things rotate through, they refresh the floor. And they've got it beautifully staged in that big giant showroom. And so it all just turns out so nice. And because of all that, there's always something new to look at. So in other words, if you've been to Lanius lately, you might want to go check them out again. You never know. There might be something that you didn't consider. And so they're right there off exit 280. In fact, they're probably right in the heart of where this thunderstorm is coming through right now. We're going to update you on that again here in just a second. But go see them if you've got some downtime or want to do some shopping inside the home, outside the home. I'm really a huge, huge fan of their outdoor line of this. They call it polywood. It's some kind of recycled material. It's not plastic, but it's real thick and dense. But it's not wood, but it absolutely feels, has the character and looks like wood, but it's not going to chip and crack and buckle and warp, and you're not going to have to paint it. It's so easy to maintain. For some dumb reason, I picked white chairs to go outside, pure white. I got all these trees. I should have been thinking, I thought, oh, those are going to look terrible in about a year. They never do. They look almost like I just bought them. I've had them almost 7 years. I hose them off sometimes I'll hit them with a pressure washer or throw some of that cleaner on them and just hose them off. And from the stuff over wintertime, they look great. And they're so comfortable. I spent COVID in those chairs sitting outside every day right before the show, just getting a suntan and soaking up some vitamin D and being isolated. And these chairs are wonderful. 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All right, before I get too deep into the other news of the day, let's go back to the weather. We're going to spend a little time on this hour because it is a lot more threatening today than it was, say, yesterday and through the weekend. So there's a nice formation of storms that are now dropping into northern Jefferson County. In fact, we're under severe thunderstorm warning for northern Jefferson County. We don't have, now this goes until 3, and it's on the way, and they've already measured. They can tell on the radar, and there's some ground witnesses, too, that are talking about the huge hail that's involved in these things. Over an inch, that could do some damage. So the mix is a lot of rain, a lot of lightning, strong winds, and hail involved in these things. This afternoon, large hail that could do damage to vehicles and other sensitive things, and 60-mile-an-hour wind gust involved in these storms as well. So we're not going to keep tracking minute to minute, but as things develop and communities get called out, because that's what's happening now, the Weather Service is putting out a very specific forecast for certain communities. So right now, it's all of northern Jefferson County. Let me just try to draw. I'll draw a mental polygon for you. So Jasper over to Gadsden, down toward Anniston, and over to Alabaster. If you could draw an angular sort of rectangular shape, that is everybody that's under that warning right now. And now they've extended that one until 3:45. What you're going to see, because this is rolling through, are you're going to see these boxes just keep getting pushed further south. The good news on that is maybe we'll be all clear for the heart of the listening area after 4. And if you're south of there in Clanton and Sylacauga and Ellic City and all the way down toward Prattville, You guys are going to have it sometime after that. It's just rolling right through. And again, they've already seen some hail damage in North Alabama today. There's been 1-inch plus size hail. I've seen some pictures already. This was up around the Tennessee Valley. And now the Weather Service is saying minimally quarter size hail. And they should use, I talked about this a second ago. Earlier they said 1 inch and then they said quarter. And I think they don't mean a quarter of an inch. They mean a quarter, like a 25 cents, like a quota. Who's on the quarter? I forgot. Is that George Washington on the year too? I think it's George Washington.
1: Yes.
0: A George Washington quarter size hail possible in all these things. And again, winds. They've got something new on this graphic. I've never noticed this. I was reading down the detail. Winds up to 60 miles an hour. That's, as I mentioned earlier, I had a tree fall today just from the loose soil. And so I think we're going to see some toppled trees. That could definitely cause some power problems today. There are 1,249,535 people in this polygon. That's pretty amazing that they can draw circles around that and tell the population. So anyway, that's the latest and as much detail as I can give on the radio. Y'all have a good weather source. If we wind up with a tornado warning, of course, we'll update that and stop what we're talking about and get on into that. Now, let's flip back to some newsy news, and then we'll do more of this stuff in a few minutes as it gets in here. Again, bottom line, doubling back on the weather, just stay off the roads. I know kids are mostly all out of school now, so this is not as sensitive as it would be this exact time of day during school pickup, and should roll right on through here this afternoon. We'll keep you updated on it. Okay, election stuff. Let's start here at home. This surprised me a lot. So since Tuberville decided to run for governor, there keep being these repeated ideas that he's not eligible to be governor because of a residency requirement. Now, the first group of people to defend that said, well, he's in the Senate. He's already, you know, he's already run for office here. But there's a whole different length of term that you've got to live in Alabama for residency to be governor than a senator. As we know from Hillary Clinton's carpetbagging days, you can live in a state for one day and qualify as a senator. It's different. I think it's 7 years here in Alabama. I forget the actual qualifications. Now, that's not a party regulation. That's just state residency requirements. So this Ken McFeeters that ran against Tuberville and was beaten in the primary had a ongoing challenge, pretty much got, I think he went to court even over it, and that got laughed out of the courts. But the Republican Party has decided to have a hearing on Tuberville's residency out of the blue. They're now having a hearing. I'm like, why would y'all do that now after your primary's been settled? I don't know what's up with that. We'll have to wait and see what's playing out. I'm cynical, so part of me says they're just trying to vet this and get it out of the way so it's not an issue that the Democrats can keep bringing up in the fall. Maybe give Tuberville a way to get this officially on the record as far as his residency down in Auburn. Now, granted, what's happening here is anytime you've got the wealth of a football coach that had a successful career, you're going to have enough money to have a beach house, which a lot of people do. And so naturally in the beautiful area down around Santa Rosa, Tuberville's had a beach house for a long time. Everybody wants to kind of retire to the beach. Well, not everybody, but some people do. But he maintained his house that he had in Auburn for a long time. And his connections to Auburn have been continuing for all these years, even when he wasn't coaching there. It's funny how a lot of former coaches gravitate right back. It's a nice community. So that's back on the table, and all of a sudden, the state committee decides they're going to have a hearing on it. So we'll see where that goes. If I get any inside poop from people that really know what's up, I will let you know. Then there's the absolutely fabulous mayor's race out in Los Angeles tomorrow. There's been some shenanigans already today. There are some voting centers, because they do this ridiculous early voting, that have been set on fire and vandalized and burglarized ahead of this election. Now, that could be just because it's L.A. And if it's not nailed down, they'll steal it. And if it's a flat wall, they'll spray paint it. And if it's a nice sidewalk, they'll take a dump on it out there. It's L.A. The place has gone to hell. And so But then you have the fact that this in repeated polls through the weekend, Karen Bass is trailing this upstart Spencer Pratt, who's, again, not partisan. He's not part of anybody's agenda. Dude just hit a nerve of being a victim to terrible leadership in that town. And he is surging with particularly independents. So Bass, I guess she's going to rely on the old school Democrat robot party structure where people vote like sheep according to identity or whatever. Democrats get a lot of mileage out of organizing the organized. They even call it that, where they get groups together and herd them off into a corner and say, y'all got to vote with us or the devil's going to get you. And they do. But then you've got people that are more free thinking, absolutely fed up with the incompetence of Karen Bass. So is Pratt going to win? There's some these gambling markets that think he's got a real shot. I can't believe it. I'd love to believe it. I think I may not sleep all night tomorrow night if he does. And their polls will close late. We may not know anything till Wednesday morning. But I'm telling you, if this woman is losing, if that left-wing machine is losing in L.A., they will pull something to keep us from knowing that Pratt beat her. So look out for that. We've seen it before in this country. They did it nationwide. They will pull something to disrupt the election. I don't trust them. So that's fun. And then you got the Maine Nazi. I can't remember this guy's name. I'm not paying attention to Maine politics. Susan Collins is running for re-election. She's such a milquetoast, warmed over, soft, squishy, sort of Republican. But it's all you're going to get out of Maine. It's weird up there. It's a beautiful state with a lot of trees. They don't have much to do. I had a buddy whose mom was from there. I said, what do they do in Maine? He goes, pretty much smoke dope and ride around on canoes.
1: Yeah, pretty much.
0: It's like, cool.
1: Yeah, the guy that she's, who's supposed to be, I guess he's a Democratic, is Graham Platner.
0: Graham Platner. They have talked about him in the news all day, and here's the latest. So we already knew he had Nazi tattoos that he tried to explain. This guy hates everybody. And that's kind of become the identity of the Democrat Party. Have y'all ever met a Democrat of last 6 years that's happy about anything? Tell the truth now. Think about every Democrat you know in your life. Aren't they deep down just really miserable people? It's sad. I want to give them a hug. They probably wouldn't like it. But they're an angry, emotional bunch of people, and they're riding on that. So here comes this guy who's got beef with the whole world. He hates gay people and Jews and black folks and anybody that's not him and Trump and everybody else. He's a hater. So they give him the nomination because their governor dropped out. Their governor dropped out because she's about to get legally busted in one of these Tim Wall style scandals. Suddenly she dips a few weeks ago, mysteriously to some. I think she knows she's in trouble with the law, and it leaves them hanging with Nazi tattoo guy. And if that's not bad enough, the Democrats will look past. I mean, they looked past Joe Biden being a vegetable for 4 years and pretended they didn't see what the whole world saw just to survive the election. And they would look past the Nazi tattoo in a minute. But then this what's the name of the site, AJ? Some teen hookup site or whatever. They've caught this guy on there. He's got an account. It's mostly teenagers and some early 20s on there. And I don't know what to make of that. The implication, it is trolling for underage kids. And there's a picture of him in a towel with his shirt off. And I don't know if he posted that or where that came from, but that's the controversy today. A lot of people believe it's the Democrats themselves that put this out to spike him to get him out of the way. And that they'll do that if they have to. And it's probably smart politics rather than his image dragging their whole party down. They think they just need to, they need him out of the way so they can find a way to replace him. Kind of like they finally had to pull the plug on Biden when he exposed himself on national TV that day. So anyway, there's that story. Fun insaneness in this midterm election year from other areas in the country. All right, let's go to the phones. Man, I appreciate the calls. I'm starting to see the wind and the rain pick up outside our studios. Daryl is on a cell phone. What's up, Daryl?
2: Hey, guys, you were talking earlier about going to your son's graduation dressed in a Confederate uniform. Several years ago, while I was still in the military, in the Army, I had a guy that his wife was from Massachusetts, and she was much better than us Southern trash. So they lived close to Atlanta, and they were having like this big celebration little ball get together. Me and six of my friends that were invited, we all went as white Southern gentlemen in the white suit
0: yep.
2: with the hat, the mustache, the goatee, every cane, the whole deal.
0: Oh, that's right. Funny.
2: And we, as soon as we walked in, the first thing, where are all the mint juleps? And we talked to everybody. And we were just as, sir, I love what you have. Why do you not have an ascot on? I don't. And just, she tried to get security to ban us, right? And he said, no, it'll be fine. We stayed for five. We shut that place down. And he ended up divorcing her, but he needed to anyway. But she hated us. She would come to company picnics because she had to, and she would see us, and we would all, mint juleps. She hated us, absolutely hated us. It was great. But, yes, you do definitely need to do that to your son.
0: Okay, I got you, man. I may just spike him. You know, I'm trying to decide if it's worth him never speaking to me again. But I'm.
2: Okay, maybe not that.
0: Thanks, Daryl.
2: You pay two or three other people to do it.
0: Should I dress like Colonel Sanders, AJ? Just go full Colonel Sanders with the string tie and bucket of chicken?
1: Oh.
0: I say, I'm the only one that knows my 11 herbs and spices. I just got a report that we're off the air. Does that mean our tower? Do you have any information on that?
1: We're back. We're on. I was listening because I got the same text message, but I think we're on.
0: Yeah, we have a generator that kicks in. Sometimes there, if our tower takes a hit, the generator kicks in. Now, online, I can't tell you. I have no idea. Charles, let's go real quick with Charles, and then we're going to grab a break. What's up, Charles?
3: Hey, we want to come over and weather report for you.
0: Okay.
3: The Southeast Lake Roebuck area is getting washed and pounded pretty hard. It's just got a lot of real dark, and it's raining a little bit. Other than that, we're fine. Power's on and hearing you guys okay.
0: Excellent, man. You getting any hail? That's the thing. Hail and maybe those down trees.
3: Maybe one hailstone.
0: Okay. All right. Good deal. Hopefully that's just going to kind of melt away and not be part of what comes through the metro, but we've already seen it today. So heads up. Hey, Charles, thanks for that update.
3: I'm laying on my bed. I got my bicycle helmet on.
0: There you go. Just better safe than sorry. All right, buddy.
3: You have a good day.
0: Thank you, Charles. I appreciate it, man. Let me do this quick break. We'll keep an eye on it. I see leaves and limbs flying around out there. It's about to be rocking out there in the next, probably the next 30, 45 minutes for a lot of you. Southern Skies Dermatology, speaking of weather, mostly sunny weather all season, can wind up leaving you damaged. 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

This storm really is packing a punch. Now, some of y'all are already feeling the winds. We're getting power outage reports way out ahead of this thing. The line is about halfway through Jefferson County right now. So let me give you a couple of things that are coming across. We got trees down in a lot of spots. Back up to the north and west where this thing is largely blown through, we've got trees down across Highway 57 near Battleground. That report coming in this afternoon. Let me scroll down. Trees down near the Nucor tubular products plant up in Decatur. I'm giving y'all this damage data to let you know if you're, say, in southern Jefferson or Shelby, you're on the other side of the storm. They're on the backside, and this is what's being reported. A very large hail reported all over. We've got the boundaries near Hueytown as of 2 minutes ago, and it's pretty severe stuff. 60-mile-an-hour wind gust. Large hail involved lots of lightning and tons of rain. Just checked in with the fam, and they said all the animals just ran in the house at the same time. Like they

0: they're weather forecasters, man. They know. They just all came inside at the same exact time. So the winds out ahead of this thing have the capability of doing some just knocking over trees and limbs. And, of course, I think we're going to see some pretty significant power outages. No tornado warnings, just to be clear. We don't have any tornado warnings or really a watch right now. But with this much energy inside some of these individual cells, that possibility is there this afternoon. We got one moving 35 miles an hour through Tuscaloosa and Pickens County, 60 mile an hour winds, quarter size hail around Northport. Aliceville is in the path. This forecaster, I'm just going through all my forecaster community here. They're saying that people should go ahead and seek shelter. And I think that's wise. You probably shouldn't have to wait for a tornado warning, but let this blow over. And I really think at the end of the afternoon, we're going to see pretty significant power outages and, of course, possible hail damage. And, of course, the most vulnerable to hail are metal and glass in your automobiles and whatnot. So if you didn't bat down the hatches before today, if it's loose out in the yard, you may be going to find it a little bit later today. And if you're at work, just hang tight till this stuff blows through. It should be out of here before the sort of peak time, drive time after 5 o'clock out of the metro area anyway. But we're still dealing with it right now. We're going to go ahead and go to our normal top of the hour break. Then we'll come back and I'll keep tracking this stuff for you. Plenty of time for the other news of the day and headlines. Blakely's Bouquets, wonderful shop. Certainly you got somebody from time to time. You got love in your life, you need to send somebody flowers. Even if it's your mama, if you're being a good person, you're sending flowers sometimes. 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Easiest online system I've ever used. I love the way that works. I like the confirmation text that you get to let you know the flowers made it. It's two names, Blake and Lee. 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Back here in just a minute.
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2: U.S. Congressman Barry Moore talks about the congressional redistricting effort here in Alabama while he was a guest on Right Side Radio with Amy Beth Shaver and Allison Sinclair.
3: Do you have an opinion as to why there's been such pushback for us to even think of having a 6-1 map, let alone a 7-0?
4: My gut is that we have a lot of Democrats that have changed parties over the year in Alabama, and they're not really in. They're not the true conservative populist people, the president, make America first, make America great narrative. They're more about going along the old guard, business as usual. And this is a time in the nation, the 250th anniversary. You know, we have a chance, and the Declaration of Independence said you have opportunities to remake your government. And I think often we're looking at Donald Trump as the probably the greatest president in my lifetime, for sure in my lifetime. 250th anniversary of this nation, and we have an opportunity to fix what's wrong with this country, but we cannot rest on our laurels, and we can't trust the old guard to do it. We've got to charge ahead.
2: I'll be back with more Alabama stories after this.
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2: The Gulf Shore City Council will be considering a change today when it comes to public parking for beaches in that city. The proposal would change over parking from an all-day rate to an hourly rate so as to discourage all-day parking and overnight parking. Local businesses have spoken with the City Council and expressed a desire to see more parking space turnover during the day. I'm Andrea Tice for...
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right, y'all. It's 3:06. Leading live talk 9 to 5. Allen and Company bringing you the show tonight. I was just talking to y'all about Blakely's. The other half of that equation is if you want to treat somebody to something beautiful, y'all check out Allen and Company. They just took a nice little family vacation, and I was seeing all their nice pictures. What a wonderful family, the Thompsons. And you'll find most days when you go in Allen and Company, you're going to find them all working in there together. When you're working with a store like this, a couple of three generations deep, and just a family that cares, it's a completely different experience. Low pressure environment. You're not getting all the corporate sales talk. You're not talking to some kid that just got hired and read a training manual and has quotas to fill to get you to buy something. They're just the Thompsons, and they want you to be happy. They want you to be proud. If you're proud and bragging about where you got your stuff done, where you got your work done on your fine pieces, you're going to tell everybody. And that's a good old-fashioned way to do it, and I'm here to tell you about it, too. 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It's Allen & Company in Vestavia on the Big Hill, Allen & Company. Well, there is nothing right now more important than this weather that's bearing down on us, and y'all know how we get when there's severe weather, and it's definitely severe. So, a quick note, we don't have tornado warnings, but tornadoes aren't the only thing that can cause very significant damage. These are the exact kind of thunderstorms that can leave a lot of damage in their wake. Now, the heaviest part of the rain has just eased into Red Mountain and Homewood, where our main studio is, where I'm looking out the window right now. South of that, you're next. There's a huge wind field out ahead of this that's already toppling trees. And as we pointed out at the beginning of the show, with the ground being a lot more moist, it's a lot wetter, the soil is looser, the trees come down easier, and tree damage leave a lot of damage in their wake. Now, the heaviest part of the rain has just eased into Red Mountain and Homewood, where our main studio is, where I'm looking out the window right now. South of that, you're next. There's a huge wind field out ahead of this that's already toppling trees. And as we pointed out at the beginning of the show, with the ground being a lot more moist, it's a lot wetter, the soil is looser, the trees come down easier, and tree damage, with the ground being a lot more moist, it's a lot wetter, the soil is looser, the trees come down easier, and tree damage.

0: this afternoon. You getting any damage reports?
1: Not at the moment, but I am looking outside. Look, if you're out on this road, please, please drive. Put your lights on.
0: Little
1: courtesy information, a little PSA, and please, please do not use your blinkers, like your flashers, while you're driving.
0: Those
1: hazards. If you have to use them, just pull up under a bridge, off the side of the road. Do not stay on the road with those hazard lights going, because those are meant for you to warn people that you are stuck and when there's an emergency.
0: When you're stopped, it kind of blinds people. It confuses the truckers. It's supposed to be when you're in a real emergency, when your car is actually, out of commission or stuck in a certain spot. So I tell you what we'll do. We're just going to flip to weather coverage for a few minutes, and this is going to take probably a good part of the hour to blow through. So to help with that, if y'all are seeing things where you are, we'd love to get any reports, especially if you've got hail or damage, not just that it's raining hard, because that's true for everybody right now. But we're trying to keep up with this so that people that haven't left work or haven't gotten on the road yet can know what's out there and how long to hold up. And if you are out driving around, you might want to duck into a store or some retail establishment or someplace your car may not be the best place to be for the next few minutes. This should blow through relatively quickly. The storm's moving anywhere from 25 to 35 miles an hour in parts. Now, there is there's more storm activity on the backside of this thing, but this is sort of the front edge of what we've been expecting all day long. Here's Clarissa with a weather update where she is. Clarissa, where are you? What you got?
2: I actually don't have a weather update. I just drove in from D.C., so I just bypassed the weather, thank goodness. But I did want to tell you about an observation that I made while I was there.
0: Okay.
2: The bellman at our hotel, my daughter had an internship in D.C. for the summer, so I was just there to drop her off. I'm going back two more times a summer, but I was just there this weekend to drop her off. And we did just a little bit of sightseeing. I've been there several times before, but the bellman was making the argument to me that the bookings were down and he wasn't making any money, and all these artists were pulling out of this, America's Fair concert, and that nobody wanted to be associated with Trump. And I really just wanted to be like, whoa, whoa, whoa, like, I'm bringing a group this summer, with my travel business. And so that was not my experience. My experience there was that a lot of people were there, and they were all decked out in red, white, and blue. It was super patriotic. But the point that I wanted to point out was that it didn't make sense for him to be complaining about the Republicans and the conservatives and the local economy, because the conservatives and the Republicans were the ones there boosting that local economy. And I just made sure to give him a good tip and, tell him, God bless you. Have a great day. But I just thought, that is so symptomatic of the Democrat logic, is that you're sitting here complaining that no one is helping you, when literally the patriots are the one coming to to D.C. for America's 250th and buying all the merch, spending all the money, doing all the tipping, going out to eat, and boosting that local economy. And they want to see how Trump has cleaned up the town, which he's doing a fabulous job. The painting has just been finished this week on the reflecting pool. Things are looking great.
0: Yep.
2: But anyway, I just wanted to call and point that out, because I just thought that was so systematic of their thinking of, woe is me, but literally the patriots are the one there that's fixing the problem, but they don't want to see that.
0: Oh, they could make a lot of money off the people they hate, but they just don't want, Clarissa, they do not want this thing to be successful, and it's going to be. It's our country. It's our birthday. It's a milestone year. They hate patriotism, and they dread the celebration of our country this year, the same way the rest of the country doesn't want to see a guy in leather assless chaps marching during Pride Week. The same disgust that some people have for watching those displays, these people have for people dressed like Uncle Sam and happy about the country. It's true. It's true.
2: I would just encourage anybody that is a listener to your show, please, go big or go home for 4th of July this year. Go to American Village. Go to D.C. Do something to show, these Democrats that you are not embarrassed to be an American. And if we want to talk about pride, let's talk about pride in all of that our military has sacrificed for us, and all the future, the past generation.

0: nations of Americans and, you know, really the pride of wearing the red, white, and blue.
1: Right on. I love it. Thank you, Clarissa.
0: Thanks.
1: Yeah, I got to order my backup Terry t-shirt. I always forget to do that before the 4th gets here and then it's too late. You remember that video? That's my patriotic t-shirt. I'll actually be traveling out west, and I think I'm in Wyoming for the 4th, which will be wonderful. So just to celebrate, AJ, I'm going to ride a buffalo shirtless and shoot my gun in the air and eat pork rinds just to show how American I am. Luke is in Coleman. What's up, Luke?
2: I'm doing good, man. I hope y'all stay safe down there.
1: Yep. How's it looking where you are?
2: It's pretty much all out now. We still got some lightning every now and then, but the heavy rains are gone. My wife said we had hail at the house, but I just got off work at an assisted living home, and everybody's good and safe there with no hail. But I wanted to call in. AJ had mentioned a while ago that pull under an underpass or something like that to get out of the hail. That's actually, I wouldn't advise that, and a lot of your national meteorologists say not to do that, because the big thing is, if you've got, say, a 60-mile-an-hour gust or winds coming in, whether it be thunderstorm or tornado or whatnot, and you pull under that underpass, that wind's got to go somewhere, and when it, you know, comes into that confined space there, it's actually going to speed up and can make things worse. And
1: no, well, that's true mostly for tornado weather, for sure. It makes kind of a wind tunnel effect. People used to get out of their cars and crawl, you know, up into the part. And that's not smart either.
2: Yeah, but not as far smart
1: as
2: at all.
1: The downward damage from hail, it will give you some protection, but
2: yeah,
1: you're right.
2: Yeah, it definitely will for hail, but I was thinking more along the wind area.
1: Oh, yeah.
2: Things like that.
1: For
2: just
1: sure.
2: Be careful. Whatever you're doing, you know, like you said, go to a shopping center, a little retail store or something, get out of it, because quarter-size hail is definitely no joke.
1: That'll knock you out. All right. Yeah. Thanks, buddy. Thanks, Luke. Good call.
3: And mainly, too, is it's also if you're not able to get off the highway or something like that, you know, I mean, you got to do something to be safe out there. So, and my whole conversation was about the hazard lights anyway. A lot of people would drive with those hazard lights on, and it confuses people if you don't really pay attention. And here's another thing. If you see a blinking yellow light, blinking red light, blinking yellow light, proceed with caution. Continue going. Do not make it a four-way stop. If all the lights are out, please, four-way stop. Don't just breeze through those stop signs.
1: Yeah, look around, see what's going on, because the other fool may not know the rules.
3: Yes.
1: So just watch out.
3: Yes.
1: Watch out. Okay, a lot of lightning. Let me track it again. It's blowing through pretty quickly, but the heaviest part's just getting to sort of Bessemer, Vestavia, Homewood, where we are, and then back towards Center Point in the west side of town. There are a couple of other so in other words, I've got relatives and folks down in northern Shelby County. It's not really on you yet, but you're really close. You're just minutes away from the brunt of it. And then, of course, like I said, there could be other development tonight back to the west. The good news is we do get a few days to dry out. After this thing goes through, less chance of rain for several days starting tomorrow, which is good because I got outdoor projects and construction going on. And I was talking to my man, Greg, at Storm Restoration earlier today, and I got to send him a reply text. But he was talking about how backed up some of their work has become, a lot of it, listeners to the audience. It's because you can't do that kind of work when it's raining, and that is a rain-sensitive industry. So a several-day stretch for people to get caught up is very much needed right now. We're going to get that after we get through this. I'll be tracking power outages and any damage reports here in a minute too. So far, not much of that coming in, but we'll let you know if it does. JR's got an update for us too on a cell phone. What's up, JR?
4: Hey, buddy. I work in East Tuboga. I'm headed home to Jacksonville, but done passed several trees down in the road. And every traffic light set out since I left work.
1: Where, what road are you on? Where are you traveling?
4: Bynum Leatherwood.
1: Okay.
4: Was, got a tree down across it by the, right past the Dixie Mart. And, the Sparkle Mart, I'm sorry. And, then Lindlock Lane had a...
1: Oh, man, we lost you. All right, JR, I appreciate the update. We got folks coming in with that. If you see real damage or any, especially highway obstructions, because these trees are going to be a highway issue and a power issue this afternoon, and he's reporting that. That's over closer to sort of Anniston between the East Tioga area and the depot. Probably, I think he's probably on 78 or that back road, whatever that is, 202 or whatever that road is that goes toward downtown Anniston. So be careful out there, JR. Appreciate the update. Let's talk about work trucks real quick as we head toward the break. You throw an X in there when you spell it. Some of our advertisers have creative spellings in the way they spell their businesses. That's okay. It helps us remember it. But if you want to look at the inventory and get online and find out what they've got before you head down there, they're happy for you to do that. Otherwise, they love to show off. So go down there and kick some tires. They've got trucks for industry, already configured for industry. Some of you have very specific needs with your box trucks or your service body trucks or tool trucks or any of these things. They're all down at work trucks, even super specialty items like bucket trucks and some crane type trucks. They've got them, big heavy duty stuff, passenger vans, cargo vans, and everything in between. If they don't have a configuration you need, let Bubba and his team track it down. This is what they do. They're better at it than us. So let them do it. They'll find you a low miles one, and then they know how to go through and check it all out. They've got 125 point checklist that is just foolproof. And I say it all the time. I wouldn't even know 125 things to check. I could eyeball it. If you want me to come eyeball it, I'll look at it and kick a tire and go, looks all right to me. But that's not good enough. 125 points to put it on the lot. It is Work Trucks. 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
17: We have an overturned semi, 20 West, on the off-ramp to I-59, exit 130A. The off-ramp is blocked. We also have a crash on Pelham Parkway northbound at County Road 52. I'm Phil Carter in the Traffic Center.
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0: Current y'all storm is all over us right now. We can't get it off of us. It's all over us like white on rice. Here we go. The power company just about 2 minutes ago put out these outage reports. And I think this is going to escalate because we're still dealing with it. It seems to have calmed down a little bit right here outside the studio. 28,000 customers without power in Jefferson County right now. 3,000 in Shelby, 2,000 in St. Clair. Tuscaloosa's got 4,000 without power and 7,500 back into Coleman. Now, proportionally, 7,500 for a county the size of Coleman, that's a lot of power outages, a lot of customers, probably some facilities offline as well. We got 12,000 without power over in Anniston. Now, the storm warning right now goes from state line to state line. It's Mississippi to Georgia, and it's just rolling south and east. A lot of wind, a lot of hail, a lot of trees coming down. And so everything they predicted starting to happen, unfortunately. Good news is no circulation, no tornadoes down, no tornadoes on the ground or anything along those lines. And we'll give you those power outages updates here in just a minute. The other good news, if we're looking for good news, of course, is that it's blowing through relatively quickly. And once the line gets through, those power crews can get to work and get people back up and running. But it just you're going to have to be patient. And hopefully you were prepared. The weather forecast for today have been out for a while now. And so just know you may spend an afternoon reading a book by candlelight. Do anybody know how to do that anymore? I kind of like it sometimes when the power goes off, except when the internet goes off. And then everything in your house is hooked to that. Okay, let me scrolly-poly right now, trying to make sure I'm up to date as these damage reports come in. Columbiana reporting some damage right now. We've got more to because they're further on the backside of this line. We're getting a lot more reports coming in from sort of the Decatur area. And I'm seeing some pretty good-sized trees toppled. And the first thing I look for, did the tree snap or did the tree come uprooted? And as you can expect, yep, it's a lot of uprooting, which means the soft soil and those wind gusts have conspired to bring down, and here's a giant one just laying right on a power line. It was like a postcard for how power outages happen all over the state and all over the South. So yeah, so we'll see. There's always a lag of damage reports that come in after a line blows through. So we'll be hearing from folks. And right now, Shelby's still dealing with it. Randolph County is far east. That's where my mama lives. Randolph County under the gun right now until 4 o'clock. I sent her a text, but I hope she's listening. But again, no specifics for specific communities because it's just a giant, strong, broad wind field that's coming in. And I am seeing, if it's any good news, I am seeing less reports or photographs of hail damage. So maybe that was just episodic in parts of the system as it was rolling through, especially north of here. It should be out of here before our show's over, so we're not going to continue minute-to-minute tracking. But since we're in that vulnerable part of the day and some of y'all are out there just trying to get home this afternoon, here's some timelines of when it should arrive in certain places. Well, actually, that's old enough now that it should have passed through. Let me double-check on that timeline. Yeah, most of this stuff should be through. It said Harpersville by 319. It's 328, and I think that's probably accurate. Now, of course, if y'all got damage reports or anything you want to report into us, traffic issues, stuff in the road, lines down, that does help your neighbors as people are out and about. Or you know somebody that needs help right now, you get a tree on your house, just let us know and we'll put the word out. That's the best we can do from the safe confines of this big, safe building. 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
11: Crash, the off-ramp is blocked by an overturned semi on 20 westbound on the off-ramp to I-59, exit 130A. We also have a crash in Norwood, 2059 East at 31st Street, exit 126B. The right-hand lane is blocked. I'm Phil Carter in the Traffic Center.

0: All right, y'all, 334, Huey Tampon, next up here on the show. This has become my gun shop. Yeah, it's a pawn shop, but it's a gun shop. Let's talk. They, for years, people around that area over in the Hueytown area know about Hueytown Pawn. Right there on, there are two kind of main drags in Hueytown. One of them is Brook Lane Drive. If you don't go over to Hueytown much, you haven't been over there in a long time, or maybe you've got a favorite shop that you love to visit, I'm telling you, you owe it to yourself to at least swing by and see what they got, because the selection's really good on that gun counter of every kind of variety, whether it's personal carry. They've got a wonderful line, excellent prices on all kinds of tactical platforms, short ones, long ones, you name it, different varieties and brands, and all the accessories that go with it. You know, when they first came on, one of the big things was they had this, they took me back in their vault, and they had this huge room just full of sound suppression. And Tommy just got ahead of the game. He knew with the changes in the laws, those were going to be super popular. And he also knew if there's an uptick in demand, that supply was going to get low. He didn't want to be short, so he just went and bought everything he could find. He bought them out all over the country and stocked up in Hueytown. So some of you were on a waiting list or having to wait or couldn't find good selection. He's still got an incredible amount of sound suppression over there. So if that's something that you want on your rig, so you quiet down and protect your hearing and the hearing of any bad guy that might want to know that you're shooting at him. It is a Hueytown Pawn over on Brook Lane Drive. Go see him. Again, hunting stuff and everything in between. And don't forget those trailers. One of the more popular thing with those utility trailers that they had out in the parking lot was, I didn't even know, he sent me a picture one, and I totally get why people would love these. They've got these high-sided ones that have these two-foot sort of structures around them to hold things on. And especially people that do wood, if you sell wood, move wood, chop wood, all that stuff, they love those things because they're kind of perfect size. They'll hold a whole lot easier to load those than load the bed of your truck. And they have those, they got on back order because so many people bought those out. Go check in with them because I think Tommy had some more of those coming in at Hueytown Pawn. Go see them, Hueytown Pawn. You're right there again on Brook Lane Drive. All right, Derek's been holding. He's got something for us on the traffic. As these storms are starting to move through, they're kind of pushed past where we are now, and then we'll start getting any damage reports and getting you updated on all the traffic and the power. Derek, what you got, man?
1: Hey, Leland, when you come off Grants Mill on the 119 headed into 280, it's a parking lot.
0: Oh, Lord, yeah.
1: That little tight stretch right there before you turn off to the Lake Purdy, somewhere through there. The only traffic coming back this away is folks turning around.
0: Yeah, all it takes is one little wreck. I ran into that on Sunday. Somebody had kind of come off the road and had to get around them coming the back way that way. I take that road sometimes. But, yeah, be careful. That's a tight little twisty road, and that if you get stuck there, it's hard to turn around. There's not many places to get turned around once you get, especially if you cross the bridge. So, yeah, man. Derek, thanks for the update, buddy.
1: Also, let me reiterate what you just said. I went to Hueytown Saturday.
0: Yeah.
1: They were very, very helpful. My paperwork started for my silencer for my deer rut.
0: Love it. That's good. And, by the way, thanks for reminding me of that, Derek. Thanks, buddy. Check in with us later if you see anything else. That's going to be helpful because you do not want to get stuck on Grants Mill. Hueytown's also invested in this digital system for entering your permitting and your paperwork and all the stuff you have to do, and it speeds it up. It's a direct tie. You get quicker approvals, and I just love the way they do that. And they can store you in their system down the road if you decide to buy some. They can get that stuff processed for you. It's all legit, and then they can have your paperwork ready when you get there to do any kind of registration or background checks for whatever you're doing. So just know that too. All right, man, more traffic coming in. So what we're watching for now, the bulk of it's pushed through. Any more power outage reports, trees down, traffic problems, all that stuff, and then we'll get back to normal here in just a few minutes. Holly, what is up with you?
2: Hey, Leland, I was coming home from the airport, and I was came out by Bucky's to get on 119, and a tree came down across 119 right in front of me. It's between Grants Mill and Highway 280 in the Brook Highland area.
0: Yeah.
2: It's a huge tree, and that's what the backup is.
0: Oh, wow.
2: There's been wrecks from that. But it is a huge tree. It It came down right in front of me. I missed it by an inch.
0: And so it came down, you got around it and were able to keep going, I guess.
2: No, I made a 180 and I had to go all the way back to 459 and come Highway 280.
0: Where did it come down on Grant's Mill? I'm trying to make sure I got a good understanding.
2: No, it's not on Grant's Mill. It's on 119.
0: It's on 119.
2: Between Grant's Mill. Yeah,
0: gotcha.
2: On 119, and it's blocked both directions.
0: Gotcha. Okay, now I'm clear.
2: It's a big, big tree.
0: Yep.
2: Yeah, and it's a healthy tree. The whole root ball came up with it. So,
0: yeah, we were
2: like
0: kind of
2: say with the ground being so wet.
0: Yeah.
2: And I watched it starting to come down and slammed on my brakes. So,
0: well, that I'm glad you were able to validate that, because we were speculating that this was going to be the repeated story, and it looks like that's exactly what you're dealing with over there. Holly, thanks for that very specific update. I'm glad you made it out of there.
2: Sure thing. Y'all have a great day.
0: Thank you. Yeah, so it started this morning for me. I had this old dead tree. I mean, it was just limbless. I live on a property that's heavily treed. Most of my yard work is just trees. It's cutting down stuff, cleaning up stuff, picking up stuff, burning stuff, trees, thousands of trees on my property. And this thing was right close to the house, not a threat. But I've been staring at it out the window. Every now and then, I just stare at this tree and go, I'm going to get that tree one day. I got to go push that thing over. Usually when I'm peeing, because there's a window behind one of the toilets that I use. Is that too much information? I'm just looking out the window, you know, going, dang, I got to get that tree. And then I forget about it. Well, sure enough, this morning I heard a thump. I guess it was, I said 9:30, but it was probably closer to 8:30 this morning. I heard this thump outside. And I couldn't find where it was. I went around outside the house, and there it was. It finally fell over. And as dead as it was, you'd think it'd just kind of break in half like they tend to do. But the whole root ball came up. So I knew right away with these storms coming, I was like, yep, the ground's gotten finally saturated with round after round after round of rain. And we've been getting, some, you know, quick storms, it's been kind of soaky kind of rain. And that's good for drought. But in the interim, while the ground's so soft, it's got that potential to just push those things straight over. As Holly said, a healthy tree that wouldn't have come down. Certain trees, by the way, have smaller root balls and are more prone to this. And I learned that back during Hurricane Opal, when it seemed like it was just taking out pecan trees all over the place and old oaks. And so some trees have a smaller, less, and more shallow root ball, and they'll come down in a hurry. So look out for that. And by the way, until the wind field clears, that's a possibility. These things have now been destabilized. So watch yourself, and the power company should be giving us another update on the outages. Just a few minutes ago, we had nearly 30,000 people, I think it was, around just Jefferson County area that were already sitting with no power this afternoon. And in some cases, that also means no internet, which means you need an old-school radio. This is a good reminder as we go on through the tornado season. We get a little lull, and then it gets hot and stupid outside, and then we have hurricane season. In addition to having a weather radio for warnings, and we don't say it enough, and maybe it's just self-serving, but you need a good old-fashioned radio. A lot of folks, if you're in your car, you're still good, but a lot of homes just don't have a basic radio around the house. If all this stuff fails, we've always been here for over 100 years. It's almost a foolproof setup, because for years, the FCC required a lot of the radio stations to have backup generation both at your studio and your tower. So when we take a power hit, our generators kick in, and then we're generally back up pretty quick, unless we took a direct hit on the tower and it damaged equipment. But that's why we're always on. And the internet's amazing, but it's very sensitive and huge vulnerability when you get situations like this afternoon. So make sure you're covered with all that. And we try to do our best knowing that to be here for you when we deal with systems like this. Again, this was not a big tornado outbreak, but it is a big inconvenience for people that have lost their power or stuck in traffic right now. I just saw a huge lightning strike. AJ, I thought we were done. We can't really open the window here, so I can't feel how strong it is out there. It looked like it was completely calm, but a big, major lightning strike just right outside our window. A lot of lightning involved in this, and I don't see any additional hail reports. And if y'all have any of that, we'd love to. If you'd let us know, we'll let your neighbors know. Ox Foundation Solutions bringing you the show tonight, too. Oxstrong.com. You know, rain and water seeping into your house especially when we get these flooding conditions. Drought affects your foundation too. The soil can pull back. Expansion and contraction of any material is always part of cracks and shifts. But then when the floods come back in, that's when you find out about those cracks after we've had extended drought periods. And so some of you could think you're good. You've been hearing me talk about aux every day for years, and then suddenly you got water coming in with all this rain. If you're dealing with any of this, now's a good time to call them and get it checked while you can identify the source of the moisture or the water itself seeping through the walls, coming in through the cracks, turning into mold. 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
12: A crash. The off-ramp is blocked by an overturned semi on 20 westbound on the off-ramp to I-59, exit 130A. We also have a crash in Norwood, 2059 East at 31st Street, exit 126B. The right-hand lane is blocked. I'm Phil Carter in the Traffic Center.
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Until about 10 minutes before the hour on this stormy Monday, let's tell you about Alabama Bass down there in Pelham. If you are living alone or you got somebody in your family that's like that or maybe dealing with disability, there are lots of reasons you could want a more efficient and safe bath facility in your home, even if it's just one of the bathrooms, so that family member can feel safe and private. I don't know how many of y'all like to take public baths or have the whole family in there. That's just, man, you need that kind of privacy and independence and freedom. And the systems they sell at Alabama Baths are exactly what you need. They are a local company, two generations. I love talking about that with many of our sponsors, good folks. None of the sort of, everything's so corporatized now, and they've got their formulas down, and they're always in your face with lingo and sales pitches and pressure tactics and upsells, and you don't get any of that with Alabama Baths. They'll come out and talk to you, measure the, you might have to kick John out. He's a talker. He'll just hang out. But they'll measure everything, check the facility top to bottom to see exactly what you need, give you an honest quote that's going to be better than some of their corporate competitors. And then when you're ready, only when you're ready, and you decide to get them to honor that quote, which they will not pressure you about, they're just going to walk out the door. If you want to do it the next day, they'll try to get you on the schedule. But if you want to wait, they get it. But after they've given you that quote, they'll come and get this done in 2 days. Some of the competitors will say, we do it in 1 day. No, they don't. They'll put it in 1 day. But you have to, if you're going to do it right, you got to give it 24 hours, come back and pressure test. They're honest about that at Alabama Baths, and that's why people love them so much. Good folks. 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They do a little bit of everything there. 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It's Alabama Baths. Y'all reach out to Jill or John or Dewey or whoever answers the phone. 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And by the way, veterans, John's a veteran and he understands some of these big companies aren't going to hold your hand through the process of getting the VA to pay for this stuff, because in some cases you qualify for the VA to make this improvement on your home. But guess what? Alabama Baths will help you through that process. They'll wait and be patient and let you get all your approvals, and then they'll come do it for you. Alabama Baths in Pelham, alabamabaths.com. All right, let's just stick with the storm. Not a lot of updates at the moment.

0: based on observation and what we saw with damage. So I think folks to the north of the city of Birmingham had had already spent a lot of time. They got the worst damage with the hail and the winds and the trees. But we still hear pretty significant thunder and lightning outside of our studio. So there's not a complete all clear. The sun's not going to pop right out. But the brunt of it is all pretty much south of the metro now. Updates on the power outages here in just a minute. As we get them, 545-9950, if y'all want to call with anything, if you got traffic problems. Here's the latest traffic, and we appreciate our callers that were in the middle of this. A big, huge tree came across 119 down near Grants Mill Road, and it's backed up traffic, particularly onto Grants Mill. So if you're going Grants Mill to try to cut over from the Irondale area over to 119, you're likely to get stuck in that. And as many of you know, if you travel that road, it's tiny and curvy and hilly, and you're going to get stuck and not really able to turn around. So try not to get onto Grants Mill because the 119 backup is causing that trouble. I don't know if they've gotten that cleared or not, but apparently it was a pretty good size and a healthy tree. One of the things we've talked about quite a bit tonight is the ground has been so saturated, these winds just shoved these trees right over, root ball and all, and caused quite a few traffic situations and power situations as well. We had, close to 30,000 customers just in Jefferson County without power this afternoon. As of a little while ago, we'll get you updated numbers. The good thing with this clearing is the power crews can get out there and get order restored. And so give them a little patience and let them get to you. A couple of my nephews are linemen, and they work so hard. These guys travel all over the country and helping people in the worst of emergencies after the worst weather. And so I'm sure local crews can handle most of the situation this afternoon. No tornado warnings and very limited hail reports so far this afternoon. And we took a little power hit to the building. But AJ, we're back up on both the internet and tower.
1: Yes.
0: Good deal. All right. Now, so let me flip to some regular old, good old fashioned straight up news away from the weather warnings. And again, we'll update you if anything else comes in on the traffic and whatnot this afternoon. Apparently, the plaintiffs let me go back to the beginning. We're talking about the Alabama redistricting case that was in front of the Supreme Court today. I had totally forgotten about this 4 o'clock deadline. That would have been 3 o'clock our time to Justice Thomas. So the plaintiffs were the people that took the state back to court and says, no, you still can't do the 2023 map. Three-judge panel found the legislature discriminated using race. And remember, just to have a clear understanding of the law, you can't do either one. You can't discriminate to harm people using race, and you can't discriminate to benefit people using race. You can't use race. You just got to look at communities as they are whole and try to draw fair lines. That's the best way to do it. So the legislature, in my opinion, punted, tried to go back to a flawed map. Naturally, the three-judge panel is going to throw it out again. They did. Sort all this under the umbrella of the Supreme Court. The headline is that the plaintiffs, these would be the plaintiffs versus the state in the court, have now filed their arguments as per the deadline that Clarence Thomas set the other day. They had to have all their stuff in by 3 o'clock. The last time they put a deadline on clarity in one of these cases where the Supreme Court took it up, because they know times of the essence, we're in the middle of the year. States have to set their qualifying and special elections. They tend to move a little more expeditiously. I think we're on something known as an emergency document, a docket. So the plaintiff's filings are in. The judges on the court have everything they need. Not going to surprise me if we don't hear something this afternoon, but I bet we hear something the next day or two from the Supreme Court. Number of options. They could just say, no, three-judge panel, you're wrong. Alabama can do what they want. They elect their legislature to draw the maps. They could say, well, there's validity here. The whole thing is thrown out. Alabama has to start from scratch, which would be my wish, because if they did that under a fair standard, it'd be very, very beneficial if the Republicans drew fair maps to their own party. The dirty truth is, and I keep telling you all this, a lot of the Republicans are happy with all the Democrats getting shoved into one district. It makes their districts more partisan.

0: They don't care about giving up this one seat. That's short-sighted, considering the big picture and the battle over Congress in the midterms. And it's not strictly partisan, but it's strictly looking out for themselves. They love these 90% Republican districts. And to change up to 7th means their districts get diluted, particularly with black voters. So we'll see how the court rules. We'll see how Justice Thomas rules. And again, be on standby because the deadline was an hour ago. They've had these arguments in for an hour, and there we go. Lanius Furniture Company bringing you the show tonight, LAUNIUS. 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
3: The Alabama Department of Workforce says that the state of Alabama is currently enjoying over 111,000 construction jobs. This is now the highest number of construction jobs in the state since 2008. The executive director of the North Alabama Home Building Academy spoke with WAFF News, saying that he has seen 800 graduates from his three academies here in Alabama since the year 2020. And he says 80% of or more of those graduates go straight into the construction workforce, with demands continuing to grow.
4: It's increasing because, you know, we're bringing a lot of development to this area, economic development, and with that is the housing needs, which means we need those workers that can build the houses where people are going to live. And so that's why you're still seeing a high demand for that entry-level worker, even though we've had so many graduates in our program.
3: I'll be back with more Alabama stories after this.
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3: A Tuscaloosa judge is ordering that a man be forcibly medicated for his mental illness and aggressive behavior while he's still in jail. 41-year-old Matthew Taylor has been in jail in Tuscaloosa since May 12th for the shooting death of a nurse who was leaving her shift at the DCH hospital. Ada Ross was shot in the hospital parking lot. Authorities at the jail told the judge that Taylor refuses to take his medications willingly or even eat food, and the jail psychiatrist said Taylor has severe mental illness and personality disorder. I'm Andrea Tice.
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0: 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Lead On Live. Y'all get on back in here as we are heading straight up into summertime with one of our first big summertime storms. We'll revisit a little bit of that this hour. Try to move on to some regular news, but it has mostly dominated us for the first couple of hours of the show. So, big storm system just rolled through. 117,000 people without power around the state right now. Could have been a whole lot worse. Those storms packed a punch, and as we've said over and over, with the severe winds and the incredible wind damage, we just took another lightning hit outside. Did you see that, AJ? Thing lit the studio up. Is your window closed, or you have yours open?
1: My window's open, but I did see that.
0: Man, that was huge. Just when you think it's gone, because it quit blowing and raining here about 20 minutes ago, we're still catching some lightning on the backside of this thing. So it's a broad line that came across both the frontal boundary and then behind it, a pretty thick storm rolling through. And as you may be able to hear in the microphone, still some heavy thunder out there tonight. But seemed like Calhoun County may have taken the brunt of it. They've got a little index here called outage percentage, and they're in the yellow at 30% power outage around Calhoun County. So we did hear from one of our listeners that was traveling near East Tioga over toward Bynum and talked about all the tree damage on the roads. Now, we didn't get any reports of circulation or any debris signatures or anything like that. This was just mainly good old-fashioned wind gusts, knocking down some trees, knocking out power, 50 to 60 mile an hour winds. North of Birmingham, there were lots of hail reports earlier in the day, very large, dangerous hail, and very ominous skies. The pictures coming in this afternoon of how the clouds looked before they hit. Now, a lot of you are still in it. I don't mean to talk about it completely in past tense, because if you're down anywhere between, say, Pelham, down toward Montgomery, and then over toward, say, Chambers County in East Alabama, that's over there where I got family over that way, too. Y'all are still catching the thick of this thing. So not completely out of the woods yet for some of the listening area. Could be some redevelopment tonight, as we get really repetitive when we do these weather days. You just got to keep repeating because people are tuning in and out. We may have some redevelopment. Let me pull up this future radar and see what is being predicted this hour now that this stuff is through here. It's just kind of, it was a nice line formation, but could be some scattered stuff tonight to still roll through later in the evening, and we'll watch out for that. Again, internet service down for a lot of people this afternoon, too. We got another batch coming down out of Tennessee into the shoals much later this evening. Some of y'all are going to be rocking after 10 o'clock tonight up till midnight. Now, the chances of rain go way down after tonight, and we may get a few days to dry out, which we certainly need by now. Those trees need some better soil to hang on, because it did a number this afternoon. Updates on the power and updates from you. If you got damage reports or particularly traffic reports this afternoon, that's kind of the best help. Some of this did get in the way of traffic. I don't know if you, I'm going to try to pull a live traffic radar, not traffic radar, but traffic map up real quick to see. We had a situation over on Grants Mill. A lot of folks use Grants Mill Road to get between Irondale and sort of the 280 area. I have used that road for years, of course. And we had a tree down right before Grants Mill. Yeah, looks like that's still a problem. It's near the Methodist Church, Cahaba Methodist, and it has caused a huge backup all the way almost to 280 on 119. So if you're heading toward Leeds on 119 going outbound toward Leeds on 119, it looks like they don't have that tree completely cleared up. Grants Mill looks better. And I assume what's happening there is folks that were trying to, I guess they would be trying to take a right or take a left to try to get in the mix of that. That traffic's kind of alleviated and dumped off, and folks have heard the word by now, and they're staying off Grants Mill Road. So big backup on Highway 119 right now. Let me look at some of the other stuff. And then your normal stuff, it looks like going on 280 and 65. We don't know if that's weather related or not. I did hear a bunch of ambulances a second ago near our studio, and that usually means trouble on 65. All right, is that enough of the weather? You had enough of the weather, AJ? I've had enough of the weather. Let's go back to the newsy news. Back to our court case right now pending before the Supreme Court of the United States. Justice Thomas had given the litigants until 3 o'clock today to turn in their arguments for consideration over whether or not it's so confusing, and it's deliberately confusing, but whether or not we will continue with this August 11th primary under previously drawn districts that leave primarily 6 Republican districts, 1 Democrat district in the state under the old standards of drawing maps when race could be used in deciding some of these issues. Supreme Court blew all that up with their landmark ruling, and yet Alabama defaulted back to a race-based map. That got thrown out, well, suspended by the 3-judge panel, immediately appealed to the Supreme Court. Supreme Court now has the arguments. A ruling could come at any time. They moved, I think, a little over an hour the last time. It's an hour and 10 minutes since the ruling. I'm not saying we expect something this afternoon, but it is within the realm of possibility. The court on these emergency documents has been moving swiftly because it's got its hands full with a number of state appeals and other cases similar to Alabama's. Alabama and Louisiana were in a different bind in some ways because they'd been sued primarily by these Eric Holder types that are running around trying to hijack states using race to get advantage for the Democrats, purely partisan. People are arguing this along race standards. It's partisan standards. Each party's trying to get advantage where they have advantage. There's nothing new in that. It's gone on since the country was formed. We see that with the maps that currently exist. I've talked about this so many times. In the Northeast, where you have just an entirely blue congressional map, even though it's in some cases 30-40% Republican in those areas, the way the voting patterns go, but it is what it is. So here in the South, the Republicans are in charge and will draw maps accordingly, even though in South Carolina and Louisiana and really in Alabama, they've wimped out and not been nearly as aggressive as the Democrats are, where they have power. The rest of the country is a jump ball, and when we get through arguing over all these maps, this has been a huge win primarily for the Republicans because the Democrats had a huge advantage through their old strategy. That's blown up. They weren't ready for it. Honestly, the Republicans weren't completely ready, but they've done a better job of getting established, getting through the appellate process, and getting these elections certified, and now they're off to be voting, and that is a net gain for the Republicans, but the Republicans were so far behind with the way some of these districts were already drawn, it still will come down to just some basic back-of-the-envelope math, about 10 or 12 districts that will decide the control of the House of Representatives, and anything can happen. You've got so many variables, despite the fact that the Democrats seem completely in disarray, embracing insane candidates, insane policy ideas. They look completely out of touch with the mainstream. They have lost a lot of their funding mechanisms and some of their cheating scandals, like continuing to count votes after Election Day. We think the Supreme Court is going to hammer down on that pretty hard, too. The registering illegals, no security at some of these elections, draw boxes, all this stuff they've used, again, and then hijacking districts with the point of a gun of racism being pointed at states. They've done a good job at drawing the map favorably for them, but a lot of that stuff's over, but we're in the economic headwinds of this situation. Even though the whole economy, inflation, GDP, by any measure, is doing well, significantly better than it was at any point during the Biden administration, the stock market still today, despite the fits and starts and stupidity of the Iran negotiations, Dow was still up in the green today at 46 up. NASDAQ still setting records. Other major stocks getting on back to rarefied air. Y'all, two things really blew us up. It was the COVID shutdown and then the insane government spending during the shutdown. And then the Biden, when they came along with this Inflation Reduction Act phony multi-trillion dollar wasted money bill, they just flooded the zone. They put too much money into the economy from the government. Governments don't create wealth at all. They never do. They don't produce a product. They just steal from the capital side of the economy and launder it back to their favored projects. That's it. Government is Milton Friedman, the famed economist, said one time, and he's 100% correct. Producers – do not cause inflation. Consumers don't cause inflation. Government does. And it's always the case. So government interference in the natural living, breathing cycle between consumers making their own decisions, producers trying to figure out how to best meet those needs, that gets disrupted by bad government. It's happened under Trump and Biden. The shutdown was a disruption. Biden's spending bill was a disruption. This war with the in Iran is a disruption. That is government action that caused the oil markets to get shifty, and here we sit. So all of that being said, pretty good times outside of that, and we still don't have resolution, of course, on the Iran thing today. That's the most on-again, off-again thing, and I think a lot of folks are just bored with it and completely tuning it out. Oil did shoot back up today on over more possibility of instability, and it seems like the stock markets and the equity markets have just completely priced all that in, and they're over it. They're just over doing other stuff now. And if they get good news on oil, they'll factor that in. We'll wait and see how it goes. All right, what else we got? I think that'll do for this segment. Again, 545, if y'all want to get into some other stuff, 545-9950 is the phone number. Y'all get on in here, and we will put you on the radio. Again, no problem if you got want to tell us about issues from the storm. We're kind of a pass-through clearinghouse for that kind of information if you can help your neighbors out this afternoon. Y'all, Mandu is a really cool thing, and I'll re-explain it like you've never heard the story because we get new people tuning in all the time. This this workout technology is called electric muscle stimulation. Sounds kind of scary, and it does feel weird when you do it. Years ago, over in Europe, somebody came up with the concept. Many of you have had injuries or know somebody that's gone through a surgery and or a repair of your muscles, and doctors would give you something called a TIMS machine that would flex your muscle in that area to keep it from atrophying. Really, the muscle wants to just almost decay when it's not being used, and it keeps that muscle all tight and toned. Somebody thought, why don't we build a whole suit out of that and see what it does to the whole body? Turns out it can work you out. You put that thing on and go through their personalized 15-minute workout, and every major muscle group in your body gets flexed by the current. And it does feel weird, but you get used to it. And the coolest part is after that, when you feel how strong you feel and how that good kind of sore, like you've had a good workout, but you didn't have to go hours and hours to feel that way. Man, then it starts a good loop in your life where you're getting some intense workout, and then you make better decisions on your food. So if you can eat right and get some strength training, even with the weight loss shots, you've got to still make good choices. You don't want to be unhealthy just because you're on suppressants. And you don't want to quit working out just because you're losing weight, because you got to stay strong. You got to build muscle and bone density. 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
9: Have a crash. The intersection's blocked. The right merge lanes are currently open. 2059 East at 6th Avenue North. Exit 124A in College Hills. We also have a crash on 20 West on the off-ramp to I-59. Exit 130A. The off-ramp is blocked by an overturned semi. I'm Phil Carter in the Traffic Center.
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0: It's 423, Leland Live. Here we go. Still thundering outside our studio this afternoon. We're staying on top of it. AJ, I can take a nap right out to you. Not that I'm that bored with the show, but I am kind of sleepy. This kind of rolling thunder, kind of dreary afternoon.
1: Come on. Yeah, like the some of the best sleep is either like late night when the rain's pouring down.
0: Yep.
1: You get the nice little rumble, nice little rain hitting your window. But then this afternoon rain. Oh, it's nothing like it.
0: And I got my butt up at like 5 this morning and started going. I'm like, I'm kind of done. You want to do the rest of the show?
1: Sure.
0: Go back there to the squirrel room and stretch out. Sure. Trucker Bobby's up next. What's up, Trucker Bobby? How you doing, man?
2: Doing all right, Leland.
0: Hey,
2: I
0: man.
2: I know you're a big-time real estate man. I just wonder if you got any inside scoop on when these rates are going to be coming down with this new Fed chair. My assumption is, I don't know, maybe before the midterms. I mean, at the end of the day, they're all politicians. So I got a 7.25. I'm trying to get refinanced.
0: Oh, Lord, yeah. Well, you know, nobody has an inside scoop. The dynamics are better because you don't have Jerome Powell gumming things up. The problem is he stays on the Fed board. He's still on the board. He's just not the chairman anymore. So they had to nominate Kevin Warsh to the board and then vote him in as chairman. And so the question is going to be, can he have a majority control and will he be able to find the numbers to justify beginning to structure some decreases? By any estimate, those numbers are there. The fuel, ironically, the increase in fuel prices, energy prices all over the world is predicating. I mean, that's a factor as well. So I don't even know when their next board meeting or vote or decision is, but I believe it's middle of the month, next month, but I'll have to double check on that. That's the first thing we'll know. And a lot of times they sort of telegraph. I don't know how he's going to handle it, though. But this guy... people that know him, and I don't know much about him other than what I've read, think he's fundamentally sound, and based on the numbers at hand, he'll make a fundamental decision that could be what you and I both would like to see. Trucker, you still there, buddy? Did I put him to sleep too, AJ? I think Trucker's taking a nap.
1: Well, I mean, you know, he is driving. His name is Trucker Bobby, so he's out on these roads.
0: Yeah, be careful, Trucker.
1: Yeah.
0: At least he speaks English. That gives me comfort. What if we had a trucker come here and go, hello, my friend.
1: You need to get back on that road and pay attention.
0: You focus, son. Yeah. Focus. Can you read the sign that's coming up? What does that say? I was going to whip back to some of the stuff he was talking about. Yeah, great anticipation, but the dude just got there. And, you know, here's the thing, though. I don't want the Fed making an inappropriate decision out of pressure from the president either. We don't want an economy based on politics, but most of us believe that's what we had with the board decision that Jerome Powell was, well, really declining to make. And it's demonstrable. Not only was there waste and corruption at the Fed with this Taj Mahal they built, Trump smoked him out on that on national TV. Remember when he put the hard hat on and did the tour? And so this guy, it's very personal for him. He's part of the whole deep state thing. And by the way, little footnote, Trump appointed Jerome Powell. The point being, some of these people will go sideways on you. Trump also appointed Meredith Baxter Birney to the Supreme Court. What I mean is Amy, what's her name? Amy, I always forget her name. Coney Barrett. I always call her Meredith Baxter Birney because it's the three name that pops up. Remember when she was in all the after school specials, all the Hallmark movies. So she'll go sideways in a minute. Bush appointed Roberts. I mean, a Trump appointment doesn't secure anything because the deep state knows how to manipulate all these people. We see it all the time. And right now, Washington, to be honest with you, while we're on a countdown to the end of Trump's presidency, what else can he get done? If he's managed to maintain control of the two chambers, what can he get done in the next 2 years and some odd months? I'm excited about the possibilities, but what I also know is none of it's permanent. Because unless it's codified by these wimps in the Senate Republican caucus or the Senate Republican majority, it's not going to mean anything. Every bit of this can get reverse engineered. NPR will be back. You give them the White House. The immigrants start pouring back across the border. The debt goes straight back up. All these international deals are just put out like a fire. Everything changes. They will go back to their agenda. It's a swinging pendulum. So we don't know. We don't know any of this stuff. But speaking of that, there's a court ruling today. Trump tried to end all this ridiculous transgender military stuff. It was killing morale. It's totally unnecessary. Killing our preparedness. They thinned that out, changed the policies. Some of them got canned. And in a 2-1 ruling this afternoon, a federal appeals court just said that the transgender individuals that were already in can stay in, even though they can continue to keep the new standards. So here come the dudes in pencil skirts again to press around the Pentagon, telling other grown-ass men what to do. Tell me that's a war-fighting machine. Somewhere other armies are just rolling around laughing. Despite the incredible success in morale and recruiting efforts and everything that's happening right now with the military, you still got to deal with this stuff because the deep state never stops. These globalist left-wingers never stop. They're going straight up commie, man. They're reaching for more. I got to hand it to them. They don't quit. Unlike the Thunes of the world. The good thing is they're getting thinned out too, and we don't know where this goes. Got to get through the midterms first. Man, there's stuff to do in the... Okay, you think Maria can do this in 30... Maria, you got 30 seconds. Go.
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0: 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Traffic yep. out. Y'all be
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0: That's hard to see yep. there too. There's a big hill that comes over from Green Springs, and you're trying to crisscross that. Then you got vagrants running across randomly with sometimes skateboarders. Watch out in that intersection. Okay, bottom of the hour. Back here in a minute. Stay tuned.
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13: We have a crash on 20 West on the off-ramp to I-59, exit 130A. The off-ramp is blocked. It's an overturned tractor-trailer. We also have a crash. The intersection's blocked, but the right merge lanes are open. 2059 East at 6th Avenue North, exit 124A. I'm Phil Carter in the Traffic Center.
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0: Really, that's what we're supposed to send Congress people to Congress to do. 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That's a boring job. That doesn't create good TV ads. 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But showing your boobs, calling somebody an a-hole, setting something on fire, doing a little stunt, standing on your head, yeah, that gets you clicks. 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

0: Douglas Cooling and Heating back up in it with us this afternoon as we head into the thick of summer, man. You got a unit that doesn't feel like it's cooling right. 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It's easy enough. 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All right, let me update you on some power outages as I'm just trolling around looking for see what the aftermath was of all that storm activity. We got 140,000 Alabama Power customers out this afternoon, and that is 30,000, a little more than 30,000 around Jefferson County. This is mostly trees that toppled, 24,000 in Shelby County, almost 25. Calhoun County really got whopped percentage-wise because, again, 30,000 in Jefferson is a smaller percentage than 21,500 over in Calhoun County. So they caught it. It looks like Deatsville down around Autauga County and close to Prattville, those areas got hammered with a lot of straight-line winds and downed trees. And I'm understanding Lee County got a lot today. Decatur, much to our north, caught hail and a lot of tree damage today. Then we got Morgan County down, 40, almost 5,000 there. So pretty significant. That may top it off. There's still storms out there and still damage to be done, but that's what it looks like right now while the power crews are out trying to take care of business. And, here we go. Look, it is. We do have the possibility of more tonight, probably not as severe. This early system took a lot of energy out of the atmosphere. Let me double check this radar loop and see if we can get a timing on that. Looks like mostly for our listening area, that would be after 10 o'clock, redevelopment back from the same direction from which all of this came, coming down out of the shoals. Looks like it's more of a West Alabama deal this afternoon based on the future radar models. 545-9950 if you got any kind of traffic updates. I still don't see that we have an all clear on 119, but if y'all got an update on that, we'd appreciate it. And, of course, our buddy Maria just called and says we have a traffic light out at Green Springs and West Valley. That's kind of our intersection near where the radio station is, and that's always going to cause. AJ was giving y'all some tips on that earlier about when you come up on an intersection like that. Just proceed with caution and don't assume anybody else knows the traffic rules because people forget what they're doing and get in a hurry and get impatient. So the aftermath of it, again, a few traffic quagmires and a little bit of outages with the lights, and that's mostly coming from the fact that we got power off in so many locations. Is this Maria again, our buddy Maria with the traffic? Maria, what you got?
1: Well, the traffic guy didn't say anything about 65 southbound. It's been a parking lot before from Alford. I went over it in Homewood.
0: Yeah.
1: So it's backed way up past Green Spring.
0: Yeah, that goes all the way down to 31, where 31 crosses in Vestavia. And we got a mess on 2059, too. Yeah, southbound. Yeah, and I see a wreck there that's close to us here in Valley. There must be those the emergency vehicles I heard a little while ago out the window. Kind of a mess.
1: So that's why I took the brilliant route of 280 home.
0: Yeah. Never, ever take 280 in an emergency. You know better.
1: Thanks.
0: All right, Maria. Maria is all over it for us this afternoon. I do appreciate that. Yeah, we just got traffic. And look, we are a little Birmingham-centric because that's where the station is and the bulk of the audience in terms of numbers. But if you got stuff out on some of the country highways and whatnot, we don't want your neighbors rolling up on a down tree and coming up on that either. Alan is on a cell phone. What you got, Alan?
2: Hey, big guy. Long-time listener.
0: Thanks,
2: first
0: buddy.
2: First-time caller.
0: Yeah.
2: We've got three traffic lights out on the Parkway East just off of 59.
0: Okay.
2: At 134. It's backed up terrible. It's awful.
0: That's my next question was, how bad is it because of that? Yeah, that's just like having a wreck, man. It just slows everything down.
2: Well, people are reacting the way they're supposed to. They're using it as a four-way. And so everybody seems to be making it through.
0: Good deal. Well, that good heads up because you're gonna roll up on that. Just keep your speed down, too. You can roll up on trouble before you know it this afternoon. It's a mess out there. So good stuff, Alan.
2: Yes, sir. Yes, sir.
0: Thanks for calling, brother.
2: Yes, sir.
0: Okay, a lot of AJ fans in that area. Apparently, AJ, they are listening to your intersection advice. Phyllis is up next. She's also got some traffic for us. What you got, Phyllis?
3: Hey, I'm going to fill us in on this. Stay home.
0: I said that last time she called.
3: Anywhere, anyhow.
0: That should be your tagline. Time to fill us in with Phyllis. What's up, Phyllis?
3: That's right. 2059, north, south, east, west, any which way you want to go. It's just a dead standstill almost in downtown. All the side streets, Arkadelphia Road, Avenue I, all those, they've caught the overflow. You're not going anywhere quick today.
0: Yep, it's an afternoon of that stuff. At least the storm's gone, and we can start getting some of this stuff cleared up. But that's a good update, Phyllis. Thanks for filling us in. Yeah, that's close.
3: Leland, I missed the traffic earlier. Is there a wreck on this side, or are they looky-looing over on the other side?
0: Now, give me your locator one more time.
3: I'm 2059 westbound.
0: Yeah, it's both sides. I can't tell. Oh. I don't see a marker for a wreck. Yeah, I do. Over near Bush Hills. We got one on the outbound lane, and then I don't see a wreck, but there's a backup that goes all the way to 65. It's just pushing all the way back. So, yep.
3: Oh, sure. All right, thanks. Have a good one.
0: Thanks, Phyllis. Man, y'all are on it today. Y'all are out there in it. See, here's Richard with another traffic update. What do you got, Richard?
4: I was going down 119, going past Lake Purdy, and just came to a parking lot of cars. I guess trees are down on Grant's Mill, because that little two-lane, you know, it'd be real easy to block it, but everything was just came to a stop, so I've turned around and headed back to 280.
0: Yeah, we had that earlier, and I've been meaning to keep updating y'all on that. The big, huge tree came across 119, root ball and all. It was just the ground was so saturated today, and they're still not have that cleaned up. I guess it must be a pretty large tree.
4: Anyway, thanks for keeping everybody safe.
0: Thanks, Richard. Man, we're just all over that. We've been very weather-centric the whole show almost. First, we had to deal with the storm. Now it's the aftermath. Again, no tornado damage, none of that. But straight line, gusty 60-mile-an-hour wind after days of rain. Yep, this is what we get. A lot of power out, a lot of trees down. Rocket is up next in Birmingham. What's up, Rocket?
5: Hey, Leland. I was reading an article in 1819 News again about, I forget who it was, but about, you know, somebody trying to get some legislation about exposing more of this dark money that's coming into these elections and having some better accountability for it. It's like, and as far as Robertson, I know that she's taking a lot. What, you know, what's the background, you know, is it gambling? Is it abortion? You know, where is most of her out of state dark money coming from and for what purpose?
0: Well, I haven't traced hers. AG, when it comes to, let's just put it this way. When it comes to national implication, what we've learned, especially the last 10 years, is the AG's offices can be key to stopping or getting things going when it comes to the, especially these court cases where they're constantly challenging, each party's challenging each other into Congress. In the old days of the Attorney's General office, it was the business community versus the trial lawyers. I mean, that was the classic dynamic. Trial lawyers wanted to sue everybody. The business community wanted to limit that. You get an AG that's going to be reasonable, and you can kind of work with that depending on what side you're on. But now this outside business is about these constant You know, every time, say, the Biden administration makes a move and you need all the Republican attorneys general to go in and file to stop this or that. So sometimes there's money that have interest in those bigger long-term gains. But what we've also found is here in Alabama lately, we are completely infected with gambling money from outside the state. And it is coming from a number of issues. It's the Indian gambling institutions next door in Mississippi. It's online sports betting people who are getting pushed back all over the country. It's a multitude, one, to keep us from, you know, competing by passing any kind of reasonable gambling reform or lotteries. But the other is just to keep other laws that start to restrict that stuff. So there's a crap ton. Put it this way, just based on the 18-19 reporting, and I haven't had a chance to do all this research myself, but I've lived this issue since the 90s. The gamblers are trying to become the new heavy in our state, controlling our legislature and our state direction, and they're having a huge impact. We sort of feared this when these lottery fights first fired up. Because remember, what killed Don Siegelman's lottery referendum, he gets elected in 98 on wanting to bring us an education lottery. In 99, he brings this proposal, and all it did is enrich his buddies. People that had never been in that business suddenly were in the gambling business, and it was just completely corrupt, and the voters voted it down. It was more, even bigger than the morality of gambling. It was the corruption that was coming with it. And I've always said, if you bring those guys in and create another 800-pound gorilla with the other controlling interest in our state, you've just got more money in the system and less power for normal people to be able to control their own representatives.
5: Yeah. And I mean, it's just a sick vice where you know, people that, you know, can't help themselves, and they're basically given money because, I mean, it's proven you're not going to win over the long haul. So it's just a way to funnel money to the people that own that process. So it's I'd like to see just a lot more exposure and legislation, and you know, just because I don't want that crap in my state.
0: Well, it's all over the country. The whole new way of doing things is all involving a PAC system. No, I don't think anyone runs a campaign now and sets up a principal committee, raises their own money, and that's it. There's always a loosely connected, coordinating PAC structure. One, for obscuring the sources of donation, getting around contribution limits, but mostly just to do nasty, dirty work and attack people politically to control things. And the sad thing is, we're the reason for that because we're dumb enough to believe the ads.
5: Yeah.
0: It's our fault.
5: Yeah. All right, Leland, I appreciate it.
0: Thanks, Rocket. If the ads didn't work, the money wouldn't be necessary. But the ads work. So if you got enough money, you can wedge yourself into anywhere with these cloudy groups. I mean, look, just back to the Katie Britt race, and I don't personally have anything against her. I just think she's a creature of the system. They came in here by some estimates and dumped $25, $30 million, taking a complete unknown to most voters. She was known to the system, and putting her in a Senate seat. They just did that. And doesn't always work. You see what just happened to Cornyn. He got waxed, but he was much more of a well-known villain in the state of Texas running exactly at the wrong time with people being so fed up with all these politicians. And to be honest with you, there's some of that going on in – can I talk about this weirdo in Maine? Let's just talk for a minute. There's some of that going on in the Democrat Party too. People are so – the two parties have verged off into different directions so hard that despite somebody's scandals or backgrounds or all this stuff, parties are willing to excuse some of these candidates if they've not been in office. In other words, running an upstart Nazi in Maine has an appeal to people that are like, you know what, screw the system. I'm voting against anybody that's ever been in office. And so you saw that. You're seeing that with Karen Bass right now. I'm not predicting she's going to lose because it's still L.A., and I think they control the outcome of their elections in California just by cheating. But this son of a gun, again, brand newcomer, doesn't even know how to talk like a politician, which is why he's connecting, because he sounds like a real person, is blowing the doors off in the polling and in the fundraising and some of the endorsements in a very unlikely place because people are fed up of not getting what they need out of the government and these fake promises. If the election were held again today, I almost bet you that Brandon, whatever that Dolt is in Chicago, I don't think he wins. his popularity is through the floor. I don't think they'd reelect Jackie Sherrill. I don't think they'd reelect Mondami. People are quickly getting burned by these people. There's a huge anti-establishment mood in the country. It's not just the Republican side. Democrats, maybe it's because they want more aggression and more socialism or further to the left issues, but some real deep, I mean, it. Just trust me on this. We're going to see some anomalies this year where money alone won't dictate these outcomes. And I think Texas was a good example of that. All right, we'll get back on the phones, man. We veered right into politics from all this weather coverage. It's almost been nonstop weather. Let's talk about Michelson Laser Vision. That's where I got my eyes did a little over 7 years ago. And, y'all, it is just LASIK was a miracle for me. And I want you to consider it if you're in glasses or contacts. Days like today's, man, you walk outside and it immediately rains on your glasses. You can't see anything. Take glasses off, you still can't see anything. You rub them on your shirt, and there you're smeared. It sucks. And then if you're wearing contacts, I used to sleep in my – I had dailies that I'd wear for 3 or 4 days. I was an idiot. It's a wonder I didn't do damage. 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I've been done with that for 7 years, and I'm crystal clear. 2015, bro. 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
1: Now, the crash on 20 West on the off-ramp to I-59, exit 130A. The off-ramp is blocked. It's an overturned tractor-trailer. We also have a crash. The intersection's blocked, but the right merge lanes are open. 2059 East at 6th Avenue North, exit 124A. I'm Phil Carter in the Traffic Center.
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0: Man, Greg Nelson reached out to me, and boy, I really didn't think about all this rain and what it does to his business. He said, just let the people know. Keep calling. They're taking care of leaks and instant stuff. But he's had like 15 days where it's just difficult to get these things done. And that's true of everybody in that business. But he's the kind of guy, and that's a good example of when any kind of construction, especially roof work, when the weather just won't let you do it, some companies are just gone. I mean, they're gone with your money. You don't know when they're going to – they're difficult to schedule. Greg is going to – he's so optimistic. He goes – he told me exactly how many projects they got backed up. Most of those are Leland Live listeners. He goes, we're going to be on it. Just let you know we're going to be on it. Let them know. As soon as we get sunshine, we're going to be up there getting it done. And he's the kind of guy with almost 30 years in this business and his whole family working with him. When he says that, he means it. Your roofs are going to get done. If you've still got work to be done, let them come help. They may be a little slow getting back with you right now, and that's understandable considering all this Noah's Ark rain we've had. What a good guy. And the guy that takes the time to let me know that, I mean, to let me know he's going as fast as he can, that's just what it's about. That's why you work with good local folks like Greg Nelson and Storm Restoration Roofing. Tell you every night to stick this number somewhere in case you do have an emergency. Right now, you don't even care because you're tuning me out. You don't need a roof. You don't think you need a roof. Then suddenly you got a tree. Some people are dealing with that this afternoon. Storm Restoration, 205-542-3531. 205-542-3531. All right, let's go to Michael in Birmingham. What's up, Michael?
1: Hey, Leland. I want to talk a little second about, I suppose, the most hated person in Birmingham today, the guy that threw those five kittens out on the interstate.
0: Oh, that's awful.
1: Did you hear about that?
0: No, I didn't hear anything about that. That's terrible.
1: Okay. All right. So if all over social media, it's got his picture and everything.
0: Yep.
1: Saturday at 1 o'clock, the Homewood Police Department got multiple calls about a guy throwing kittens out on I-65. And so they caught him. They arrested him on Lakeshore. And he's in the Jefferson County Jail. They all over social media, they show his mugshot. And he's got a $15,000 bond. And and the Homewood Police, you know, thanks the people that called in because they take animal abuse very seriously. And unfortunately, all five kittens got run over by other cars.
0: Well, that was my next question. And that's just sad. That's just disgusting.
1: Yeah, yep. And the guy's 21 years old. Mm. But my point, I got to thinking, so his charge is animal abuse. And to me, that's the same as like child abuse or somebody assaulting you. And those aren't the same as murdering someone. I think that there should be a stronger charge if somebody

0: murders an animal.
1: Yeah, that's that interesting. I can't tell you that I'm up on
0: the cruelty.
1: He
0: didn't abuse him.
1: Yep. Well, it may carry heavy. I don't know what the penalties are, so I'll have to do a little homework on that.
0: Well, they just said that he was arrested and charged with animal abuse.
1: Right.
0: And you know, he went farther than abusing them.
1: Right, but we don't know. What I don't know is what the penalties are for that. They could be more stringent than the charge sounds. But thanks for telling me about that. That makes me sad. I'm a reluctant cat daddy nowadays, and I do feel for the little critters. That is just, man, there's evil in the world. There's evil in this world. Top of the hour.
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3: The Alabama Department of Corrections has arrested four people regarding attempts to smuggle in prison contraband at the Ventures Correctional Facility in Clayton. Those smuggling attempts occurred on different occasions in the past few weeks, with canine units finding suspicious vehicles on the prison property and even one person hiding in the woods near a roadway who was once an inmate with the ADOC. Sabrina Johnson, Jasmine Williams, Ariana Amason, and Terrell Clements have all been arrested and charged after ADOC officers found them on prison property and in possession of drugs, drug paraphernalia, and other prison contraband. I'll be back with more Alabama stories after this.
4: Some of the greatest blessings is just having the people that care about you, to have someone that's just going to love you and make you feel important. They encourage you to be in church. They encourage you to be in prayer. They encourage you to be in your Bible. Now it's a part of my day every day. My house parents planted seeds in me that you can see where those seeds have sprouted in my life and helped change my life.
5: Big Oak Ranch, a Christian home for children needing a chance.
3: A tragedy has occurred in Pinson at the Turkey Creek Nature Preserve. Two siblings went down into the creek waters and drowned. The park closed for the rest of the day due to this tragic loss of life. The two siblings were at the park with their mother. Birmingham police have arrested five people in connection to a shooting that occurred last week, where three people were injured by bullets. The five suspects were taken into custody and charged with first-degree assault and discharging a firearm into an occupied building. The Alabama Wildlife and Freshwater Fisheries Division says that alligator hunting season is about to open up here in Alabama. The first day will be Tuesday, June 2nd. Registering for harvest permits must be submitted online to the state agency in order to hunt alligators in the Southwest, West Central, and Lake Eufaula alligator management areas. I'm Andrea Tice.
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0: Show 505 Leland Live. Let's kind of start back at the beginnings. 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I'm getting a lot. I guess it's because they're really the newest sponsor here on the show. I'm getting a lot of feedback on them. People that have already met with Kevin and the team, people that have had the work done that are just thrilled with it, and people that are still curious. It's not the usual advertiser here on the show. They make what is a redeveloped, just superior product for a whole industry. And we're lucky to have them right here in Birmingham. They developed this product here. This business is locally owned and operated. Here's what they do. They make these concrete coatings. Some people call it concrete paint, but it's much more than paint, that people put on their garage floors, retail spaces, other concrete surfaces, just to make it look beautiful. It yellows. In the old days of the industry, it yellows, it fades. In fact, if I got to be honest, right here on our building, we had this done by some other company years ago. AJ, you know what I mean? Out there on the steps. Now, the steps were janky, and they painted it, and there's part of it that kind of didn't do well. And immediately, the part that's got the most sunshine on it is a different color than the rest. That was the problem with these coatings. They would peel. You roll in and out with those hot tires after driving, and you twisting and turning your car in and out of your garage. It starts to peel. Immediately, it starts to yellow and fade. Because they were just, the product itself was just faulty. It was watered down with solvents. Kevin and his team figured that out in the lab. They literally said, here's an incredible market and a big demand for a product, but the product sucks. Let's make the product better. So they did. They went in the lab and took the solvents out and created a more pure product that dries quicker, doesn't have that off-gassing smell for a couple of weeks, and it stays down. They back it with a lifetime warranty. You can transfer that warranty if you sell the house, that it's not going to yellow and it's not going to peel. It's going to last and look beautiful, protect your concrete floors from oils and stains and kid spills and everything else. This is an amazing product, worth you having them come out and let you they'll give you a little demonstration of why they're different and why it works, and it'll make sense. You can even, on a sort of an iPad device, use sliders and faders and get the exact color you want with the exact amount of flake in it. Next thing you know, they're out at your house getting this done. 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Okay, let me see if we can start back at the top. We'll go back to the weather because it dominated us today because we were dealing in a live environment with those storms rolling through. Here's the aftermath as we see it. Now, trees are still coming down in near Lake Martin and Tallapoosa County and in some other down around Tallahassee because the storm has moved well south of Birmingham. So these aren't going to be the final power outage numbers, but we've got right around at last report about 150,000 customers without power. Not too bad considering how strong the storm was. We don't have nearly as many hail reports as we feared earlier in the afternoon because they had gotten some significant hail around the Decatur area in North Alabama, but that was sort of episodic depending on where you were in the storm. We do have quite a traffic mess, though, this afternoon because of two things, wrecks that were largely storm-related. Some of these happened earlier in the day, and a few trees across some roadways that are causing trouble, and they still haven't gotten all that cleaned up. Let me pull this traffic map back up and see if we're still dealing with, 65 north and south from downtown down into Homewood, just a mess. 280 is always going to be 280. It's got, those look like pretty normal problems for the 280 area as it relates to how they always look. And it looks like we might have the mess near Grant's Mill Road on 119 doing a little better. A big giant tree came across the road earlier today, and it was causing trouble even up onto Grant's Mill. Looks like probably they've gotten that tree out of the road because traffic's showing green over there now. So wrecks on the major roadways, again, it's cars sliding into each other, trees down, traffic lights out, that's causing trouble too. Got a lot of flashing traffic lights are just completely out, traffic lights. And the power crews are out there getting after it, trying to get all this stuff done. So we'll get you updated if anything else changes between now and 6, but largely for the Birmingham Metro, the heaviest part of this is gone. But we've still got a chance of some other stuff moving through later this evening. Now, it looks like, based on these computer models and the future radar movement, that's going to be largely a West Alabama deal. It's just more energy back around the shoals, around Florence tonight. Should be up in there about 8 and then crossing the state line somewhere around 10 o'clock. And this looks like more around Tuscaloosa and back toward Mississippi, because all of these counties have dealt with it all day. Maybe not quite as strong as what we've seen today, but we're not out of the woods, just letting you know that. Also, much drier air, much more sunny weather starting tonight, really, after all this is gone. And we'll see a much drier day or two or three as we head toward the weekend, and that's all good news. Okay, is that enough weather for one day? Good Lord. It's almost like this is the most weather we've done outside of a tornado situation.
1: Yeah, I thought you was Span over there rolling up your sleeves, and I realized you got a short sleeve shirt on. So
0: see, he's an amateur. He has to wear suspenders and do gimmicks like that. Right. I just tell you what. I'm kidding. Span was one of my idols when I first moved to Birmingham, just because of his work ethic and how good a guy he is. It's been that kind of afternoon. It became the news story of the afternoon, and all that. But mainly because of the disruption, and you always can get that. Speaking of which, I'm seeing all this El Nino stuff again. I kind of geek out on some of this stuff. Man, I saw a chart today. It came from the National Weather Service of how hot the waters are going to be in the Pacific this summer, and just how many records that's going to break. I think the hottest recorded Pacific El Nino was just a hot band of moisture and, well, water across the middle of the Pacific, close to the equator, but it affects weather all over the world. And it generally redistributes the water system. So some places will get extreme drought. Some places will get, at the same time, extreme flooding. It sort of redirects everything in terms of flow. And they're just saying this thing's going to be insane and cause all kind of trouble. And before any climate change Nazi starts to predict it's because of your SUV or cow farts or maybe the Blue Origin rocket blowing up, any of that stuff, it's not. The temperatures that are rising are coming below the surface. It's subsurface heating that's coming from the floor of the ocean that's heating up the ocean, and it's happened for millennia on planet Earth. Or it could be the aliens down there messing around.
1: Yeah.
0: Because we all know they've got bases down there.
1: Do you think those aliens are... Hey, E.T., pull my finger.
0: Yeah, and one of them pushed the wrong button. Right. You know, he was asleep. And it's causing all this calamity.
1: Oh, they got a Cousin Eddie alien?
0: You think about that. We talk about aliens and intelligent life. Let's explore this for a minute and how there may be more intelligent than us because they got to us before we could get to them, right? Mm-hmm. That'd be the theory. But what is they're a dumbass among them. That's probably still smarter than us, but to them, he's their Cousin Eddie.
1: Right.
0: If you like, no, man, they face palm with that big old hand, that big old eyes. They're like, oh, dude, seriously?
1: Why did you get stuck with the Cousin Eddie of the universe? Like, yep. Who?
0: It's like all this video of these ships crashing that the government's releasing.
1: Mm.
0: Somewhere back at the lab, there's another alien go, that dumbass.
1: Oh, my God.
0: I knew he was going to crash. I knew he was going to get shot down.
1: It's like we were trying to tell everybody we were a secret. You know, yep. No one's believing us now. We got Cousin Eddie over here just crashing into oceans, getting chased by fire jets and, you know, getting pictures taken. Like, come on. What are you doing?
0: I could keep going with the jokes, but it's 5:15 and I got to move on. Okay, 545-9950. What we've done a lot of the afternoon is if you have an update where you are of a traffic quag or any kind of weather updates, let us know. And we'll help your neighbors out and try to get on out of here at 6 and see what tomorrow brings. Hopefully the sun's shining tomorrow. I need some sunshine. I don't know about y'all, but I need some sunshine in my life for a few days. It has been so, so very dreary. There's a little bit of news in the news today. Most of it Well, there's the Iran back and forth, and there's really nothing new to report there. 1 minute there's a deal, then there's not. Then the Iranians say there's not. Then they're back at the table. It's Trump holds his cards close to the vest and bluffs a lot, and the Iranians are just schizophrenic, so who knows. Markets seem to be taking it in stride. The oil markets, much more sensitive to the Strait of Hormuz. They went back up today, but the equity markets, stock markets and all that, setting records again today. I think they've gotten it all priced in, and they know it'll be over, you know, any minute now. So that's about as simple as I can put an analysis on that. The other stuff are election-related stories. Let's walk through it. First up, in the Supreme Court today, the litigants that brought the case over the district maps in Alabama and Kay Ivey and the Republicans' plan to go back to a 6-1 map passed in 2023. Of course, y'all know the history. It got tossed by a 3-judge panel. State took it to the Supreme Court. The litigants have now had a chance to file their arguments. That deadline was 3 o'clock today. We haven't heard anything from the court. It's possible we hear that this evening or tomorrow. They've moved pretty quickly in these cases, knowing that they are all time sensitive. The question is, can Alabama move forward with that silly map, or are they going to have to do a redo? I don't see us obviously going back to the 2-Democrat map. That was clearly an unconstitutional map. So we'll let the court figure that out. Clarence Thomas is in charge of the case, and that gives me some peace down in my insides. The L.A. mayor's race is tomorrow. I can't wait to see how this turns out. I'm under no illusion that the Spencer Pratt's going to win, because they'll cheat. They'll do something weird. They'll blow up an election, a polling center, or take a dump in the middle of a machine. They'll do something to keep it from being legit. But he scared the hell out of the establishment out there. And I love what that kid's done with his campaign. We'll see how it comes out tomorrow night. Of course, that'll be a Wednesday thing that we'll be talking about, because I don't think we'll know anything, of course, during our show tomorrow. The polls will be open for a couple hours after we leave. But then you got this psychopath that the Democrats are supporting in Maine. Not only is he a jacked-up Nazi, he likes to pose with his tats. If you believe the rumor mill up there and some of the reporting today, he's been kicking around on some teenager app trolling for kids. We don't know anything specific, but you get a sense that's the next shoe to drop. The Democrats have decided to go ahead and burn this guy and put out everything they've gotten. So that's getting nasty. I think the race out, in Maine is on the 10th. It's not tomorrow, but I guess another week out. We'll see. He's trying to, we'll deal with that when the voters get done. What else have we got? Blah, blah, blah. Yeah, the Democrats went all in on this guy despite his Nazi heritage, and then they turn around and want to do this. They're just the biggest hypocrites. Think about the California Democrats. They're passing this anti-Nick Shirley legislation to intimidate reporting and people asking questions. Essentially, what it does is if you make a public official uncomfortable, or anybody getting money, if they get up in their feelings or need a comfort dog because you're asking them tough questions, well, then you can be sued. I couldn't have done my job as a reporter if those conditions existed in Alabama, because your job is to make people uncomfortable. In fact, the left-wingers in journalism for years have this old saying that they love to, they almost tear up when they think about this, because they feel validated when they think about how heroic they are as journalists. They say their job is to comfort the afflicted and afflict the comfortable. And so I would say comfortable is being from a hellhole third world country and suddenly you're a millionaire because you're ripping off taxpayers in America. So to me, it's okay to afflict a little discomfort on them, find out what the hell is going on with our money. But out in California, the people who on one hand claim they're against kings and dictators and all this, out in California, they're not there for total control. Don't ask any questions of the government. And then you go to Maine, and while they claim everybody in MAGA is a Nazi, they're actually supporting a Nazi. Jim is up next. He's got a weather update. What's up, Jim?
2: Well, so far it's settled down nicely. I was driving back from Moulton to my place. I live in the Bankhead Forest. And as they say up here in Winston County, it fell a flood.
0: Yes.
2: I did watch one tree come down. You may not be aware of it, but up here in the Bankhead, we had the southern pine beetle.
0: Yeah.
2: And we have got dead pine trees every place. And when this weather comes through like this, a lot of those come down very easily. And I personally didn't lose power, but I had numerous friends text me that they did lose power. So there's a lot of outages up here. But I think we fared the weather pretty good. Most people, you already hinted on it, talk about climate change, and you seem to be a pretty intelligent person, and most people don't realize that these greenhouse gases people talk about make up less than 1/3 of 1% of our entire atmosphere, and humans have nothing to do with changing the greenhouse gases.
3: It was a redistribution of wealth scheme. When the commies fell apart in the Soviet Union, I've always called them watermelons. They're green on the outside, but they're red in the middle. And now that their environmental scam is, when their environmental scam is up, now they're just admitting it. They've taken off their little environmental T-shirt, and now they're straight commies. They're just straight socialist commies running for office in America. So the gig is up, but they're still after it. So, yep.
2: The Green New Deal was so they could distribute the money to their donors and their people they wanted to. It was all about money. It had nothing to do with about climate change or anything.
3: No, it's an old business model. Create a fake crisis and come with the solution. Usually it's more government and taking other people's stuff. They did it with the healthcare system. Well, thanks, Jim. Good report, buddy.
2: Well, you guys keep up the good work. And like I say, everything's calm now up here, but we did have a bunch of trees come down.
3: Excellent. Good report. Glad you're all right. Yeah, if it was dead or in some soupy soil, it was coming down this afternoon. And so we got reports of that all over, y'all. It's inconvenient, but so far, no loss of life or no major property damage, just a lot of traffic stuff for the most part. A couple of trees on houses, but I haven't seen too much of that all over the news cycle this afternoon. All right, we're keeping you updated. We're all over it. Distinctive Pools is up next. That's Gary Levesque's company, and they're just so good at what they do. Gary alone, and you add up all the experience in the company, I'm going to reach out to him and get him to do that for me one day. 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
12: This crash in College Hills on 2059 East at 6th Avenue North, exit 124A, has the intersection blocked. The right merge lanes are open. We have an overturned semi off-ramp block 20 West on the off-ramp to I-59, exit 130A. I'm Phil Carter in the Traffic Center.
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0: right, y'all. 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Let's get Dan in here real quick before the bottom. What's up, Dan?
1: Hey, not much, Leland. I think the L.A. mayor's race is, like, super interesting right now.
0: Yeah, it
1: that
0: is.
1: That Spencer guy is going up there and just wreaking havoc on all their debates and stuff.
0: I love the spectacle of it, even though I'm not going to be naive about the outcome, but the entertainment value has been over the top.
1: Yeah, it's awesome, but I really feel like in my like core that if it wasn't for just complete all out voter fraud, and if we had tighter elections, I really just feel like in my heart that the left, like the extreme left, really has no chance. I just feel that way. I feel like if it's a true, fair, show your ID election, that I think they would have a real hard time winning.
0: Yeah, you'd like to think that we haven't just become so neurotic and crazy as a people that somebody that's failed so spectacularly with all that death and destruction at the hands of this ignorant commie, that they would vote for that again. But they will. You watch them. They will. Thanks, Dan. Good call, brother. Bottom of the hour. Here we go.
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12: An overturned tractor trailer is blocking the off-ramp 20 West on the off-ramp to I-59, exit 130A. The three left-hand lanes are blocked now with this crash in College Hills, 2059 East at 6th Avenue North, exit 124A. I'm Phil Carter in the Traffic Center.
13: Hey everyone, it's Valerie Vining and Richard Dixon of the Dixon and Vining Morning Show. Coming up tomorrow, we'll talk about Iran. They have cut off talks with the U.S. after self-defense strikes over the weekend.
14: We'll discuss the aftermath of this afternoon's storms, look at some possible damage, and what the rest of the week holds for us.
13: New legislation could change things for Social Security recipients where you can work without benefits being cut.
14: And NBC has announced the end of a lot of long-running shows and a schedule revamp for the next season. All this and more tomorrow. Dixon and Vining, Talk 99.5.

0: Man, it's 5:35. We had a really interesting call earlier in the show about the direction of interest rates now that we have a new Fed chairman. It's hard to know. There's optimism, though, that some sound policy, some reasonable policy might be in effect. 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There are a lot more sellers than buyers right now. 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They're there to give you the advice at Stockton Mortgage. 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All right, so we've talked on and off about this Karen Bass character and her just deplorable tenureship as the mayor of that big city. L.A. used to be amazing, man. The whole world wanted to be there. Songs were written about it. Everybody wanted to go to California. This was 50s, 60s, 70s. And they have run it into the damn ground. And I'm not sure it can be saved, but you got to change direction when you're in that bad of shape. It's a shame to see our cities just falling apart like this. But nonetheless, a more interesting incumbent is being threatened, and I did not even see this coming. Let's talk. We'll talk about the Republicans now for a minute. Pansy Graham, sometimes Manzy Graham, seems to be in trouble in his own primary in the state of South Carolina. Let's talk. South Carolina is interesting. Years ago, when I would do literal political analysis to sit down and crunch numbers, finding comparative trends to other states, there were two states that usually lined up well when you compared them to Alabama, and it was Oklahoma and South Carolina. There were a lot of reasons for that. South Carolina was the closest. The voting trends were similar. There's a big central city. There's a big coastal city, Mobile and Charlotte kind of line up politically the same way. It's the same ethnic balance. It was interesting. They're just, you know, a couple states over. Oklahoma is different, but it compared when you're trying to run numbers in other states. So sometimes if you saw political trends happening in one place, you could see them happening in another. And Georgia was always different because Atlanta is such a big, serious international metro area, and it dominates the whole state in a different way than Birmingham is a big city, but it doesn't dominate the whole state, especially when it's also had a population stagnation and it's got its own issues. But South Carolina has been a fascinating state to me for years, and sometimes I don't understand how they vote. So the two big races over there that are getting the most attention are this Nancy Mace, who dropped out of Congress to go run for governor, not doing well, coming in fourth in the latest polling. She's one of these politicians like the rest of them that tried to brand herself and get herself on camera and get the clicks and be a spectacle. And it's not playing well in these serious times. And so South Carolina, despite all her drama and theatrics, she's running fourth in a super crowded governor race. It looks like that's definitely going to go to a runoff. I think there's like seven or eight candidates. So you're trying to be in the top two. Obviously, they're heading into a runoff. But here comes Lindsey Graham, running for his own party's nomination. He's been in the Senate, I think, for three decades. He has worn out his welcome with the Republicans. And he also, before any of the internet divas were there, and these attention bores in the Republican Party, before the Marjorie Taylor Greens and the Boberts and all these people, there was Lindsey Graham. Lindsey Graham was a CNN hound, then he was a Fox hound. And then he was for Trump, then he was against him. And then he was for bombing Iran, and then he's got other ideas. And then he's this dude will say what he's got to say to get on TV. There's an old saying before John McCain died that the most dangerous place in Washington was between Lindsey Graham and a live TV camera. So we know his history. And then one minute I really want this guy thrown out, and then he steps up If it weren't for him and the way he pushed for Kavanaugh, that Trump might not have gotten Kavanaugh through, but Graham stepped up and did what he does, and it was helpful. So with all these guys, there's good and bad. I'm not trying to vilify all of them, but it would not hurt my feelings to see a 32-year incumbent get tossed in the middle of this season where we've already seen Cassidy in Louisiana and Cornyn in Texas head on off to Shady Pines to play shuffleboard. Actually, they're just going to get big fat lobbying jobs and get filthy rich off their inside contacts. We all know. So here's Manzi Pansy Graham. That's why we call him that. If you haven't listened to the show for a long time, when he's a tough guy and he's doing the right thing, we call him Manzi Graham. AJ, you remember how we came up with this?
1: Mm-hmm.
0: Just started happening. But when he's flaking out, being a weirdo, and going with the other team and trying to get attention, I call him Pansy Graham.
2: And do you think that the reason why he's acting the way he's doing, because he sees that he's failing as far as like in the poll numbers? I know the primary just started, but obviously, you're starting to see a lot of these incumbents kind of getting kicked out of their seat. He's starting to realize it because he is a flip-flopper.
0: Oh, yeah. It's the same thing. It's to the less degree of Cornyn. Cornyn was a total backstabbing hack job who thought, here's the thing, there is a message that these arrogant people in Washington are finally getting through to them. They can write, if you have one race like this, it's an anomaly, or people are just mad, or we feel sorry for our boy. So they did everything they could. They spent over $100 million on Cornyn because what they can't afford is this facade that the money wall will protect them forever, that incumbency alone will keep them in office. We had come even to accept that here in Alabama because people like Richard Shelby, who could just stay there as long as he wanted to, and then on his way out, picked his successor, which is disgusting. But that was the power of incumbency and the money. Something has shifted. And now here's the point. This is the headline that AJ was alluding to. I want to get to. Lindsey Graham just fell below 50% in his primary. I don't know if it's going to last, and I can't remember when they go. Is it tomorrow? I think they're tomorrow too, aren't they? I think, AJ, see if you can educate me on that before we go to the break, because I think tomorrow is California, Montana, and I think South Carolina. Now, I don't know how legit the poll is. This is just a quick headline that I saw come across that made me go, oh, here's how it goes. If we want to play fantasy football tonight, Spencer Pratt wins, and Lindsey Graham is forced into a runoff for a Senate seat that he has held for 32 years. If that happens, even if he's forced into a runoff, it is a shot across the bow of the Republican establishment. You couldn't drive a 10-penny nail in a Republican sphincter in the city of Washington for the next 6 months because they see this and they're scared of it. And I want them scared because only scared people are accountable to us. The arrogant bastards will just vote against the SAVE Act or get on Fox News and flip-flop. 32 years this dude's been in this office. This is, quote, Lindsey's seat. I hate when we do that. This is Lindsey's seat. It's not his seat. It's one of the two South Carolina seats. And this dude is below 50%. There's a guy named Mark Lynch, and there are others that are challenging him. The fact that they're challenged significantly in their own primaries in this season that we're in is amazing to begin with, that people would actually mount a decent campaign to press them. That's good for me. I'm glad of that. But that he would have to go and lower himself to be in a runoff with one of these upstarts, that's dangerous for Lindsey Graham.
2: Now, the primary for South Carolina is on the 9th of June.
0: So it's next week.
2: Yes.
0: Okay. So, Tuesday. Next week is, who did we just talk about? We talked about Maine, South Carolina. Okay. So it's all coming up. So I'm going to start watching this one. I was not paying attention to this. I knew he was being challenged, but I didn't know it was getting close. And by getting close, I don't mean this Mark Lynch is doing great, but they're holding Lindsey Graham below 50% in a season where, for sport, we're throwing incumbents out, especially on the Republican side. And if Karen Bass goes down in L.A., it's on the Democrat side, too. They're getting fed up, too. Now, granted, the things they want from their party leaders aren't what we want from the party leaders, but it sort of warms the cockles of my poor little heart that people would rise up and just throw these sons of bitches out. Yeah, I said it real loud. All American Metals bringing you the show tonight. That's my steel company over in the Bessemer. I say the Bessemer Hueytown area because they got offices and factories all over. Here's a family that's been walking steel and putting up steel for since the 1960s, longer than I've been alive. Two generations deep, and man, do they know their stuff. They control the whole thing. What I mean by that is from the design work, when you first give them a phone call or reach out on an email, from designing your project and thinking it through with you, producing the stamped plans so you can move forward when you're ready to green light, they're going to make all of the components. They're going to control that whole thing. There's nobody that can throw off their supply chain. They bend their own steel, they make their own framing, they put it on their trucks and bring it to your house or your commercial site. There's no project too big for them. These guys can do massive warehousing. You can see some of that at their own factories. And then, of course, retail build-outs, commercial space of all types, people that love this multi-unit storage, mini storage, they can build whole packages for that. That's almost all steel construction. They don't do the concrete part, but you got to have the steel figured out before you do the concrete. Let them help you. Even advice on others that can come along and get these things completed. It's All American Metals. 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And here's the best part. 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Their turnaround is faster. 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You will never regret your steel building. I was in mine from 6:30 this morning until I left to come do the radio show. 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
16: An overturned tractor trailer is blocking the off-ramp 20 West on the off-ramp to I-59, exit 130A. The three left-hand lanes are blocked now with this crash in College Hills, 2059 East at 6th Avenue North, exit 124A. I'm Phil Carter in the Traffic Center.
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0: And here we go. I can't believe it's 10 minutes left of the show. What a Monday already. A lot of weather today. Still a ton of power outages. I just heard sirens out on the interstate again. Interstate, I guess if you threw a rock at it, AJ's what, about half a mile from here? Just less than that?
1: Yeah.
0: The interstate itself runs near our building. And I just heard a ton of emergency response. I don't know what that means. 65 has been a problem all afternoon. We had a ton of wrecks during the storm and then thereafter. So be careful out there. You could roll up on some other situations. I think a lot of the downed trees have been removed as well, so be careful. Danny Knowles with the Knowles Group. The markets ended up today despite the back and forth on the Iran situation. The markets are defying gravity, but I wouldn't trust that. If it was my retirement, I wouldn't just trust that. I'd trust Danny Knowles because they're going to look at the long-term implications of where your assets are. That's history. That's looking into the future based on that, playing the steady trend lines and the averages. And on average, when you look back through the history of the market, it tends to trend up. There are going to be up days and down days. But if you stay tight, don't panic, and take the wise advice from Danny and his team, you'll do all right. That's what I'm hearing from people, just person after person in the audience. It's the Knowles Group, lifelong friend of mine. He and I have been friends since we were 10 years old. We graduated high school together. And, man, he just went off and became I would have never in a million years thought he'd be a genius financial advisor. Nor raise three sons to also be equally as good. They may be better than their dad. They may be better than their dad. We did pretty well, didn't we, with our boys? It's the Knowles Group, N-O-L-E-S, thenowlesgroup.com, thenowlesgroup.com. All right, let's wrap up with some phone calls. We'll start with Alexa over here on a cell phone. What's up, Alexa?
2: Hey, okay, so I have a great Lindsey Graham story.
0: Okay.
2: You have some good names for him. But remember back in the days of the Tea Party?
0: Yes.
2: Right? So my mother was big into that. They lived in Hilton Head, South Carolina. So she and my dad went to D.C. for some Tea Party rally, whatever. She had made appointments with the senators from South Carolina to go and, you know, meet with them and all that. So they go into Lindsey Graham's office and, you know, he says hello to them, whatever. And she says, well, Lindsey, she had talking points. She wanted to say, you know, something. And she called him Lindsey. And he stopped her and he said, well, ma'am, most people call me Senator Graham. And she said, most people call you Flimsy Lindsey.
0: Flimsy Lindsey, what?
2: Yes, that's what people in South Carolina call him.
0: I've never heard that one. Yep, that's good.
2: Yes, Flimsy Lindsey. And so I don't know how the rest of the meeting went.
0: Well, you know
2: anyway,
0: what?
2: Anyway, that was her story to tell.
0: There's

0: in the middle of the newsroom and he screams, "Sperm!" I mean, just I thought he'd lost his mind. We all looked at him like, "What's wrong with you, dude?" He saw Strom Thurmond had walked into our building. He was walking down the hall going to be interviewed, and he saw his senator who wanted to go meet him. So he just jumped up and yelled, "Sperm!" I was like, "What are you talking? Are you high?" He goes, "No, Sperm Thurmond's up there." I said, "Who the hell is Sperm Thurmond?" And it's what they called him.
1: Man, you made me spit my water out, man.
0: Yeah, it's true. That's a real story. I didn't know they called him that.
2: Yeah, well, I don't think he was that impressed with saying that. So
0: probably not.
2: Anyway,
0: thank you, Alexa.
2: All right, thanks.
0: Bye. This dude was a total like Confederate Klansman, and they still stood up for him. I mean, Sperm Thurmond. Yeah, he was in office till I forgot how old he was when he left. But he stayed there almost a half a century. The other funny story about Thurmond, and y'all forgive me for I've told these stories over and over. We've been on the air for almost 17 years, so sometimes I'm gonna repeat myself. But I had another friend that was active in politics over there and was really close to Strom Thurmond and used to have to drive him around, like take him to events. He gave me two Strom Thurmond stories. So one of them was there was a political cartoonist back when that was a big thing. Nowadays, y'all miss funny political cartoons because now we just got a couple of lame. One guy that draws here in Alabama, his stuff looks worse than a kid's refrigerator art, and it's never funny. It's just snarky. It's just bitter. Like, they used to be funny. They poke fun at everybody. So they had a secret joke between them because Sperm Thurmond kept having kids. This is kind of crude, but I'm trying to find a polite way to say it. So he walked into Thurmond's office one day and said, "Strom, how's it going?" He goes, "It's like a baseball bat." He was talking about his little Strom.
1: Right.
0: So this cartoonist started hiding hidden images of baseball bats in all the cartoons he would draw about Strom Thurmond, and only he and Strom Thurmond knew it. And you can go back and dig these up. You can probably find the bat.
1: Yeah.
0: The other one was he went to pick up Strom Thurmond at a hotel room to carry him somewhere. And he comes to the door, and he's got no clothes on. He's got a towel around him. He goes, "Senator, we're supposed to be at the reception at 6. He goes, "It's 5:45. We got to go." He goes, "Well, that's all right. They'll wait for me. Come on in and sit down." So he goes into the old man's room. He's like 90 years old. He goes in there and sits down in a chair. It's awkward as all get out. And what does Strom Thurmond do? He goes over to a chin-up bar that he had mounted on the bathroom door. AJ, he starts doing pull-ups. This old man starts doing pull-ups, and his towel falls off.
1: Oh, gosh.
0: And this dude's just sitting there. My friend Mike, he's just looking out the window going, "All right, then." Keith's on a cell phone. What's up, Keith?
3: Hey, Leland. Sperm Thurmond and Lindsay.
0: Sperm Thurmond.
3: I have anything to add to that.
0: I knew it. I know it.
3: But, you know, you were talking about the getting rid of the incumbents and stuff. I think that's something like that's kind of happening here in the state because Jared Hudson should not be doing what he is doing.
0: That's true. That's true.
3: Man, I'm telling you, and you think about Barry Moore's team, I think they've spent something akin to $12, $13 million on positive ads for him and $2 or $3 million on negative ads against Jared. And I don't think Jared's raised $1 million, has he?
0: I don't know their fundraising totals. I just know he's clearly the outsider non-politician in the race and doing exceedingly better than anybody would have predicted, for sure.
3: Oh, yeah, yeah. He's just and I think it's funny because I just noticed on some of Barry's posts and stuff, all of a sudden he's praying, he's kneeling. They got him with a Bible. And, you know, Jared, if you go back in time and everything you see of Jared, he's talking about Jesus. He's talking about his faith. He's talking about the Lord and all that. But, you know, you look for stuff like that with Barry, it just doesn't seem to be there. So I don't know. It's just kind of funny to me that, you know, when you were talking about that, I thought, that sure does seem like what's happening here.
0: Yep. 2 weeks from tomorrow, we all go to the polls. Good call, Keith.
3: Well,
0: thanks,
3: take care, man.
0: Got to get on out of here. You know, the good thing is Jesus is making a comeback in the spots, though, AJ. It was just all Trump for a while. And now they're starting to put Jesus back in front. And that's a good thing. Trump and Jesus. If you're a Republican, your Democrat is like the devil and Hugo Chavez.
1: Right.
0: Karl Marx.
1: Goodbye, AJ.

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2: U.S. Congressman Barry Moore talks about the congressional redistricting effort here in Alabama while he was a guest on Right Side Radio with Amy Beth Shaver and Allison Sinclair.
3: Do you have an opinion as to why there's been such pushback for us to even think of having a 6-1 map, let alone a 7-0?
4: My gut is that we have a lot of Democrats that have changed parties over the year in Alabama, and they're not really in. They're not the true conservative populist people, the president, make America first, make America great narrative. They're more about going along the old guard, business as usual. And this is a time in the nation, the 250th anniversary. You know, we have a chance, and the Declaration of Independence said you have opportunities to remake your government. And I think often we're looking at Donald Trump as the probably the greatest president of my lifetime, for sure in my lifetime. 250th anniversary of this nation, and we have an opportunity to fix what's wrong with this country, but we cannot rest on our laurels, and we can't trust the old guard to do it. We've got to charge ahead.
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2: The Gulf Shore City Council will be considering a change today when it comes to public parking for beaches in that city. The proposal would change over parking from an all-day rate to an hourly rate so as to discourage all-day parking and overnight parking. Local businesses have spoken with the City Council and expressed a desire to see more parking space turnover during the day. I'm Andrea Tice.
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17: Yeah, he is.
16: Glad to God in the highest, peace on earth, and goodwill towards all y'all, man. What's happening? Happy Monday. Welcome in once again to the Breaking Bread Radio program. The taste buds live and in full effect. JD. AJ. And your man, Will C. The Chubb Father, 205-545-9950, 205-44-BREAD. If you'd like to reach out and touch us, you have permission. And that's how you do it. Gentlemen, how was your weekends?
17: It was good. Can't complain. I just want to just if you don't mind, let me just take a moment real quick. Lost an LB. My line brother passed away Wednesday, and then his son is actually in the hospital recovering from an infection, and funerals this upcoming Saturday. It's just been kind of a surreal moment, but so just been dealing with a lot of different things with that, and so my weekend has been kind of, you know, dealing with that, and then of course, you know, just work stuff, but that was something that's been kind of like heavy on my heart, and it still hasn't hit me yet, but definitely gonna be missed. He went by Jeffrey McCormick Senior. His son is Junior, obviously, and then call him Smoke, but he had had passed away, but that was something I had to deal with this weekend. So just wanted to share that real quick. So prayers go out to the family. So
16: absolutely, absolutely, condolences.
17: Yeah,
16: for certain. JD, anything exciting this weekend? Did you go to Nashville for the rally?
18: I did not. I did not. They left out Friday for that. I did cut some grass.
16: Nice. Love good harvest season.
18: Yeah. Yeah. That's about it. That's about it. Just, man, there's a lot of moving parts in my world right now.
17: Well, you know, I'm excited. Hopefully, we can get this going. So, you know, Motor of Maine is coming up towards the end of the month, the last Friday of the month. And I think I might bring my...
18: it's the fourth Friday of the month.
17: Okay, fourth Friday of the month.
16: Very important.
17: Fourth Friday. I forgot there is... Well, it's four Fridays of this month on the 26th. But bringing out my the exclusive, rare Ford Focus. And... yeah, I think I'm gonna bring it out just to let everybody revel in such a beauty of a car, you know. I know.
16: People, I believe it when I see it.
17: I mean, people will be like, you know, bringing their, you know, Lambos and Teslas and, you know, all their souped
18: the
17: up
18: plan
17: charged
18: is
17: up
18: put
17: cars.
18: The, is to put the red ropes around this thing.
17: Yeah,
18: Will.
16: Yeah, here for it.
17: And then put the club on it so no one steals it, because, you know, it's such a rare and hot commodity.
18: Potentially a police escort from, we'll see.
17: And then make sure the chief of Leeds, police of the chief police in Leeds, make sure he protects my car. You know, such a high value car. And it's just the embodiment of like a true sports car.
16: A classic.
17: Very much of a classic.
18: How about yourself?
16: Well, listen.
18: William?
16: Me? Oh, man. I had a fantastic weekend. It was pretty awesome. I did. But but really more important than all that, man, we had a great time at Lake Guntersville State Park. The folks at the lodge did their thing. They were super hospitable. All the amenities were on point. It's great value, too. For the price we paid per night with breakfast, it's fantastic. Our chalet was awesome. Had a super crazy good view. If you want to check all that out and a link to that stuff, you can at the Chubb Father on TikTok see that. But it was marvelous. The golf course is in great shape. I think it's funny that a golf course at the lake, not necessarily on the lake, but at the lake, does not have a single water hazard. Go figure.
18: Huh.
16: I came in third. I hit the ball really well. I was pretty happy with the way that I played. Missed some putts that I should not have. And that's just kind of how that goes sometimes. But all in all, super awesome and fantastic. Much like the people at Birmingham Broker. If you're looking to get out of your current ride and into something else, go to bhambroker.com, fill out some information, have a consultation, hand them the keys, come to an agreement. 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It might be up to 16 now. 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They're selling these things all over the country. Get one. It's a great way to get back and forth from the stand to the camp without making noise or smelling up the place. BB Electric Moto. JD, what about that sale going on at Redland Rifle Company?
18: Man, it's amazing. Huge.
16: How amazing is it? How huge?
18: Huge.
16: With a Y?
18: We're not open on Mondays, but
16: tomorrow.
18: Tomorrow went ahead and carried over our post Memorial Day sale. Up 30% off everything in the store. Yeah.
16: Whoa.
18: 30 with a percent sign behind it.
16: Whoa.
18: Right. Got a lot of inventory in here I need to get rid of. It's been sitting here for a hot minute. So we need some folks to come in here that haven't been in before. Maybe there's the right rifle sitting on the wall for you. Got a few things coming in next week or this week as well. But yeah, come see us. 4755 Highway 280, right in between the break place and the steak place. On the left, if you're heading towards Auburn. But it's huge. Huge.
16: Huge sale. Huge. Hey, have y'all ever been to Top of the River restaurant? I think there's a couple of them. I think maybe the first one originated in Anniston or something. Is that right? I don't know. Anyway, there's a couple of them. It's insanely popular. And the restaurants are massive and the parking lots just stay full. Mm-hmm. Are either of you familiar with of what I'm talking?
17: Yes, is that like it's almost like a meat and three type of vibe. No, it's like a fish and seafood place right off the river in Anniston. It's a beautiful view from the restaurant. But I've been out that way.
16: So they serve evidently they used to serve hush puppies and pickled onions and this like Kentucky Fried Chicken sweet, like minced mayonnaise-based coleslaw. And you're supposed to eat all the stuff together. And I was like, whatever. Well, now they serve a little pan of cornbread, one per each, four diners. And then you get all the stuff. And these people wanted me to put this sweet mayonnaise coleslaw on top of this cornbread. And I got to give it to them. The cornbread was pretty good. And it was cooked pretty well.
18: It's like a little tiny cast iron.
16: Yeah.
18: Okay.
16: Yeah. And I was very hesitant to put the coleslaw on top of the cornbread. And I got to tell you, it was magnificent. Absolutely magnificent. I was not a fan of the rest of my food, but that was pretty good. That was pretty good.
17: Yeah. Definitely enjoy like the catfish there. Really good. Can't complain.
16: I've heard that.
18: Mm-hmm.
16: I've heard that.
18: I've never been.
16: You should check it out.
17: No.
18: I should.
16: It's pretty famous. Lots of people like it.
18: Are they open in the morning? So you could be like, top of the morning to you at top of the... No?
17: No.
18: Hmm. All right. Maybe next time.
16: Maybe next time. I'll try something next time. They're supposed to be famous for their Gulf fried jumbo shrimp. But most of the shrimp that I get are already dead. So like you just have to cook them just enough, you know what I'm saying? So they're cooked. Turns out they're not supposed to be rubbery and chewy and stuff.
18: No.
16: And I gave them multiple tries. And they I don't know if they sent me back the same food or what the problem was, but nonetheless, I tried. So good for y'all on the cornbread and the imitation coleslaw. I give you.
18: So you didn't tell them like you weren't like, you know who I am?
16: No. I just paid for my, I didn't fuss. I just paid for it. I gave them two chances. They took it home and I told them we was going to end up throwing it away. And that's exactly what happened, but whatever. The place was great. The service was super nice. Everybody else enjoyed their food. I just wasn't a fan. Except for the cornbread and the sweet coleslaw.
18: You had some pretty good food. Was at that golf tournament the other day that we did. River Chase.
16: Yeah.
18: The breakfast was not bad. I mean, considering. Grits were good. Eggs were good. I actually really liked the eggs.
16: Yeah, they did a nice job.
18: The sausage was good.
16: Shout out to the culinary team at River Chase Country Club. You're appreciated. We must play in traffic, 205-545-9950, 205-44-BREAD. When we come back, AJ is going to tell us about the things that we need to know. And then at the bottom of the hour, I really want to talk about Les's Barbecue and $70 oxtail plates.
17: Did you try one?
16: I did not, but I have strong... I have strong feelings and opinions, and I had not weighed in on it until today after being asked for the 100th time what I thought. So I gave my opinion, and I will give it to all of you who are interested. 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
17: 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All right, just a couple of things you should know. Tomorrow, June 2nd, is National Rotisserie Chicken Day. So, I love me a good rotisserie chicken. And
27: Publix, too, is so good.
17: Man, like, I feel like this is kind of weird. I like to, like, peel the skin off, put that to the side, eat the rest of the chicken, and then eat that skin later, because a lot of times that's what has all the flavor. So love it a lot. So go ahead and get you some rotisserie chicken. Is there a place that you like to go to get you some good rotisserie chicken?
18: Walmart.
17: Publix got some good rotisserie chicken.
18: Publix does have good rotisserie chicken.
17: Mm-hmm.
27: Kenny Rogers Roasters back in the day.
17: Ooh. Was there a Boston Market here back?
27: There was.
17: Man, that roasted chicken from Boston Market.
27: Yeah,
17: I used to get that with the candy yams, mac and cheese, and that cornbread roll. Man, oh, that was the life.
27: It was preferably on fleek, like you, kids used to say. When that was popular.
17: I was gonna say, you bringing that word back?
27: No, but that was a popular thing to say when Boston Market was popular.
17: Oh, yeah. It was off the chain. Off the chain. It was out of sight. It was delicious, man. And then, you know, one of those restaurants they we talked about, we wish we can bring back. Boston Market is one of those restaurants. It's like a cafeteria style type of restaurant, I think. And man, it was so good. That and Luby's. I don't know if anyone. I don't think there was some here, but
27: did you say Luby's?
17: Yeah, that's what it was called. It was a Texas restaurant.
27: Luby's.
17: Yeah.
27: Yeah. Like L-U-B.
17: L-U-B-Y apostrophe S.
27: Okay.
17: Yeah. It was a restaurant out in Texas. It was another cafeteria style restaurant. In the news, I think in the 90s, there was a, in Texas, I think there was like a big massacre. That's what everybody kind of heard about it then. But it was a restaurant. My dad used to love going there. That was like his go-to restaurant back in the day. So.
27: Man, it seems like if they had oil change bays while you waited,
17: mm-hmm.
27: it'd be perfect.
17: Yeah. I think it's still around in Texas, I believe. It was a restaurant out of San Antonio, so yeah. I don't know. All right.
27: Who do you got, Spurs or Knicks?
17: Oh, Spurs. Come on now. Spurs. Yeah. I can't go against the Spurs. Spurs. Spurs all the way. Grillo Pickles is man, they're doing a lot of marketing. They're doing all this team up with other companies, and now they're getting into the shoe game. So now you can wear some Grillo pickle croc style. So it's like like that croc type of material, but it's all has all these bumps like a pickle. It's kind of, and it's green like a pickle as well too. So, yeah, if you want to get you some Crocs that look like pickles, that'd be pretty dope.
27: Crocs will just do a team up with anybody.
17: Yeah,
27: it's not really even. I wouldn't even be excited to be like, "Ooh, you could get some cheeseburger Crocs."
17: Some cheeseburger mafia Crocs.
27: Yeah, like I don't know. I mean, everybody. I mean. Everybody got Crocs. They give it pickles Crocs.
17: Yeah, everybody. You get Crocs. Yeah. Now, I mean, I don't know. I've been on the website. It's not like how Nike does where you can design your own shoe. Now, if you can design your own Crocs, oh, yeah, that would be off the chain. I think that would be good. Chick-fil-A is bringing back their honey pepper pimento chicken sandwich.
18: No, thank you.
27: Didn't like it?
18: You know what? Too much pimento, and then honey, while amazing, I love honey. When you put it on a sandwich and then it starts leaking out, it's just a mess. It really is.
27: And this is from a guy who doesn't mind a messy sandwich.
17: Yeah.
18: I don't.
17: Or something that's been sitting out all day.
18: No, I don't mind either one of those. There's a little bit too much pimento cheese on it, but the honey, like, it just doesn't stick to the cheese. It just sticks like to your clothes and your hands and your face.
27: So you think it's more of a placement issue?
18: It might be. Yeah, maybe do like bun, honey, pickles, chicken, pimento cheese, less pimento cheese, please, and then the bun on top, but it doesn't taste terrible, but it's I mean, you should go
27: and order everything on the side because restaurants love that, and then just make your own so you can have the portion exactly right.
18: I may do that, actually. I mean, you know, at least I know at Chick-fil-A they're going to say my pleasure. I'd be like, lies, right. Lies. You don't like doing that? No. Like, no, sir, we don't mind. All right.
17: All right, Panda Express. Now, I love them or hate them, I do like the orange chicken, and that's especially with the white rice instead of the CJD. I eat white rice as well too.
27: I like the coconut shrimp.
18: Favorite.
17: But now, for a limited time, I believe starting tomorrow, they are going to have Cantonese barbecue brisket. So it's for a limited time. I was trying to look for the dates before.
18: I actually prefer the fried rice over white rice.
17: Interesting. I was surprised about that.
18: It's flavor. It's a flavor thing. You know.
27: Hey, just slap me with that noodle. That's all I'm saying.
17: That limp noodle.
27: I want that lo mein.
17: It's from, it's going to start, it's on a limited time, June 2nd through August 10th, while supplies last.
27: I'm making it
18: the day after Jefferson Davis' birthday?
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28: Well, the off-ramp is blocked on 20 West on the off-ramp to I-59, exit 130A, overturned semi. Accident, 3 left lanes blocked on 2059 East at 6th Avenue North, exit 124A. 23-minute delay downtown on 65 South between 3rd Avenue and Lakeshore Drive. I'm Phil Carter in the Traffic Center.
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18: Sorry.
3: Go.
18: I thought you was done.
3: You're good.
18: So oddly enough, when we bought our house, we had an MHP grill out back.
3: Uh-huh.
18: It was connected to the natural gas, and the thing was awesome. In fact, the only reason I stopped using it is because the metal pole that it was concreted into the ground with rusted completely out. The grill was still fine.
3: Wow.
18: I was literally cooking on it one day, and I was getting ready to cook on it, and I was cleaning the grates off. It had gotten a little hot, and it just fell backwards. There was nothing wrong with the grill. It was just like literally the metal pole that they had put in had rusted away. So I mean that had been there for a hot minute.
3: That's fantastic.
18: Maybe it's a good grill.
3: Fantastic. So, speaking of grills and smokers, Les Texas Barbecue. Brother's out in Utah now. Is that correct, AJ?
17: Yes.
3: I know lots of people that have been following this cat for lots of years on Instagram and Facebook and TikTok. And he is famous for his smoked oxtails. And AJ mentioned that he ships them, or he was shipping them, all over the place. Mm-hmm. But he's decided to go on a smoked oxtail tour. And I can't tell you how fantastic I think that it is that you can be so good at something that you can set up a tour for yourself. This dude pre-sold 300 plates of oxtail. Pre-sold at $70 a pop.
17: Can I just say something real quick? Because I know where you're going, but he does an amazing job promoting it. I ain't gonna lie.
3: Yeah.
17: Regardless of like the cost, he makes you want to get one of those golf ball size oxtail. Like they look. I look at his oxtail. I know he has two different types of oxtail. But and then I look at some of the other folks just kind of locally, and I'm like, I don't know where he gets his oxtails from, but Jesus, these things are good.
18: Only the best oxes.
17: Yeah.
3: Those oxtails, you know,
17: got so mixed a lot behind them.
3: So really, it's just the two. It's just a couple oxtail and some rice, and I think maybe you got a roll or some or cornbread or something. And he showed up in Birmingham as part of the tour. And folks stood in line. They pre-ordered. They sold out. I think they ended up doing a couple hundred additional oxtail plates. So you do the math. If he did 500 oxtail plates at $70 a piece,
17: it's a lot.
3: That's outstanding.
17: Yeah.
3: That's a $35,000 lick.
17: Yeah.
3: Well, you know. Bruh.
18: Man, those oxtails, they are absolutely fantastic.
3: So, the problem that a lot of people have had is they have taken issue with folks running out to this dude coming in from out of town and paying $70 for an oxtail plate, where kind of the going rate around the city is about $30 for a plate of oxtails. They're very expensive. And folks are like, hey, you know, please don't complain about our $30 prices on these oxtail plates and you're running around spending $70. I don't believe that the people that stood in line or pre-ordered those $70 oxtail plates, I don't believe those are the people complaining about paying $30 for a plate of oxtails. I could be wrong. And after being asked a bunch of times and given my answer, about half the time the people who asked told me to just mind my business, that it's a cultural issue and I don't understand. So, I think if you want to spend $70 on oxtail, spend $70 on oxtail. And I maintain I don't believe that it's the people
27: The people who are willing to stand in line and pay that money for a plate of food, those are the same people who come and support all of us independent mom-and-pop restaurants that do a really good job. And we ask you to pay us a fair price for what we do. That's my two cents worth. What do y'all think about just as a whole? And if you have an opinion, 205-545-9950.
17: Well, one thing is like this. Well, people got to understand, too, this is a novelty, right? When you go and deal with something that's like a novelty, you're going to spend that money. And you get a chance. It's not really also you spending $70, but you get a chance to meet the guy that you've been following on social media. So you're really right. Paying just for the experience. And that's what you're paying that money for. Now, there are some that do get the oxtail shipped, but how many folks really are going to get a chance to really try this oxtails from this guy who you see where he started cooking these oxtails in the backyard of his house in Texas, moving to Utah, shipping this thing nationwide, and now he's doing these tours. It's like, this wasn't a lifetime. Is this now be different? He opened up a restaurant here and then started selling it, right? Then I can understand the comparison for those who are already doing it and selling it for the $30 compared to some places I've been to. They hit you with $40, you know. But
27: and I do love some oxtails. Lord have mercy.
17: If they're done right, they're really really good. But
18: it's like going to Disney World, you spend the money because you're not going to do it every day or once a week.
17: Right.
27: It's a top five bite of food for me if they're proper.
17: Right. Right. And I just think that it's just one of those things where. It's like when a new restaurant comes to Birmingham and everybody hears about it because, you went to, like when Papado's was here, got here. It was sold out. Like, it was so packed, right? All these restaurant chains that might be in a big city that finally comes, we get one location. What's the one? Cane's. People lining up, getting in their car, getting in that drive-thru and sitting in that drive-thru for how long just to get some chicken tenders, right? It's the same thing, right? People get this nostalgia, and then when they try it, then they determine, like, do I continue going? Or, I talk about the experience. It's an experience. If I would have known it wasn't a short notice, I would have went and got me some oxtails and said, hey, I spent this money, and I'm going to try it. So.
18: I would not have, but...
27: Had you bought JD a plate, he would have absolutely eaten it and told you what he thought about it.
18: Yeah.
27: Yes.
18: Yeah.
17: If I would have put some white sauce on it.
18: I'm not going to drop $70 on that. Ain't going to happen. But more power to anybody that does.
27: Yeah. I mean, and like, I can't reiterate enough like how much I appreciate the fact that this dude created enough buzz for himself to sell $35,000 worth of foxtails.
18: What did he do? Is he a TikToker or?
27: He's just social media, all the things. I think he started on Instagram, and he's got a tremendous following. Yeah, and and it's crazy too, man. Like, people are so about food now that you can become popular enough to just travel and do pop-ups and make really good money. And you don't need a brick and mortar. You don't even need a food truck. Big Dogs and Bessemer, that's what he does. That dude's all over the country now slinging them sandwiches off of two flat tops and a tent. Selling his seasoning, selling out every place he goes. It's fantastic.
18: I think the other way I would try this is if I take my trailer down to Montgomery and Kelly Joe finds a way to get me a $70 oxtail. I think that's the only way I'll do it. It's still not going to, Now, granted, the gas is going to be more than 70 bucks. I don't know. I've never had oxtail. I don't really know what that even...
27: I'm gonna change that. Oh, you're gonna absolutely love it
18: because it seems like it's really close to you know, the beehole. And
27: well, I mean, you know, I mean, you love a Boston butt.
18: I guess you're not eating it raw, so okay.
27: No.
18: So it's no. I don't know. I
27: it's
18: would try
27: it's skinned. You're gonna love it. You're gonna love it. It's one of the best po' boys you could eat.
18: Ox tongue too, is that a thing? Cow tongue.
27: Cow tongue. Yeah.
18: Yeah.
27: Which is also really good if done right.
18: I mean, yeah. I don't know. I mean, y'all know me. I'll try. You know, I'll try it. But
27: I don't think that you're gonna. I don't think that you're gonna.
18: I'm not eating chitlins either. It ain't happening.
27: I don't think that you're gonna be about that. The texture of the cow tongue. I think it's gonna be a no go for you on the cow tongue. But I think you're gonna adore the oxtail.
18: Adore is a strong word.
27: I think that you're gonna think that it's a top five protein.
18: Really?
27: I do.
18: Who?
27: I feel like I'm a pretty good judge of the things that you like in your taste.
18: But it doesn't have to be a $70 oxtail protein to be.
27: No, it does not. Okay. No, there are a lot of great places in this city that will give you a fair plate of oxtail for more than a fair price and market price. I mean, that's all. You know, they're popular enough that it's market price just like King Crab Legs are and everything else. I mean, it's there's only so much tail to go around.
18: What I hear you saying is that somewhere in Birmingham I can get tail for a fair price.
17: Yes.
18: Okay.
27: Yes. Yeah. You can get the tail.
18: All right.
17: And you could brag about it.
27: I wouldn't say on the low, but you can catch the tail.
18: I mean, it makes sense. There's only so many oxen.
27: Sure.
18: Right. I mean, these aren't lab grown oxtail, are they? Like 3D printed or something?
27: No comment.
18: Okay.
27: I think we need to take a break.
17: Yeah, I'm sorry. All right, JD, you're the tech guy.
27: And the oxtail police about to come after us.
17: No, you know how like you have to like clear space and then it takes all your passwords out and you know you log onto your like social media page. And it has you try to click on the bicycle, and you click on all these pictures. Man, look, as y'all were talking about oxtails, I've been spending this whole time trying to get on my stupid Instagram on this stupid computer. And I'm like, come on now, like what in the world?
18: I mean, you're just feeding the AI. But you know, my big concern though in all this is the thing is I'm worried about big ox, you know. I'm worried about the conglomerates of oxtail wholesalers out there.
17: Yeah.
18: Really just trying to make a profit. And,
17: out of 15 cents?
18: Lab growing these things.
17: I mean, so, look, they go to Colombia or they go down into Mexico, you know, and inject those oxtails with silicone and making them a little bit juicier and you know, and bubblier.
18: What about Chinese oxtail? Look,
27: listen, if we're being honest, oxtail were a lot more affordable before the majority of the Caucasian population realized that they were so delicious.
17: Mm-hmm.
18: So we're just blaming this on white people? Is this what we're doing here?
17: It's always y'all's
27: this
17: fault.
27: This thing. I don't know about that, but like this thing. Man. This thing. It's kind of like flank steak too. Flank steak and skirt steak. Absolutely. White people.
18: White devils, I tell you what.
27: No, I didn't say all that. Man. They just figured out how delicious it was.
18: Is that really
27: like good? Seriously, these were all like traditionally just like castaway cuts.
17: You think about it, you go to the islands, they're being oxtail and all that stuff. For
18: I could
17: years.
18: See that though.
27: And so nobody paid attention. And then, you know, the Food Network and social media and all of these things happened. But like back in the day with the flank steak, we used to cut the flank steak for our cheesesteaks. And it was like $2.20 a pound. And then they started selling flank steak cuts, you know, at the 5-star white tablecloth restaurant in Birmingham. And it started catching on in other applications. Mm. And it, you know, before we knew it, it was almost $8 a pound.
18: So the gentrification of the oxtail and the flank steak has driven the price up.
27: Skirt steak, too. Our Mexican brothers and sisters are particularly aggravated about what we did to the price of skirt steak.
18: Hate it for them.
27: Everybody wins.
18: Everybody wins.
27: Flavor is for all. All right, we got to catch a break. 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
27: If the beer at your favorite bar is not as cold as you think it should be, maybe reach out to the manager and ask them when the last time they checked the seals and gaskets, because they may have cool air escaping that could otherwise keeping your beer cold and delicious. If you own a restaurant or a food truck or any other type of food service establishment or any other place that uses large commercial refrigeration units, keeping those seals and gaskets nice and tidy and in good repair is going to not only save yourself a lot of money in the long run, but it's going to keep the people you're taking care of happier because everything you're serving will be at proper temperature. The seals, gaskets, specialists.

0: Yes. I ain't gonna say yes. I'm not gonna do that. I don't even know what I'm signing myself up to.
1: That's funny. Lord have mercy. So if you do not see on social media, Chubb Fathers will no longer be serving breakfast except for on Saturday mornings. And I appreciate everybody that came through to check it out. And quite a few of you did. Just not enough. And that's just the reality of it. Happy about the food that we served and the price we were serving it at. Turns out, yeah, I would rather play more for not as good tasting breakfast. But, you know, some of it is location. It was. But, hey, you know, man, listen. I can't get all the money for all the food all the time. I tried.
0: And that's just half the battle.
1: Yeah. Yeah. But y'all come see us on Saturday mornings, and we're gonna start working in a evening breakfast menu here and there. So y'all stay tuned to all the particulars, all the places where you follow the Chubb Father for that. Yeah.
0: Nice. So still Saturdays, you can get breakfast, but Monday through Friday.
1: 8:30 to 10:30 Yeah. Mm-hmm. Monday through Friday. You got to go someplace else.
0: Oh,
1: First
0: and,
1: Watch.
0: Oh, shout out
1: First
0: to
1: Watch is getting ready to open in Alabaster right there. Mm-hmm. That breakfast will sit you back about $25-$30 a plate. Y'all go enjoy that.
0: Yeah.
2: You know, this is a different subject, but
1: I like butts.
2: The number of comments, things of that nature, on Facebook, X, all the things around Jared Hudson are starting to magically disappear that Barry Morris camp has made. It's very, very fascinating at the tactics here. I don't really, I understand it. But I just went in and did some analytics earlier today, and these things are just gone now. It's very, very interesting.
1: Can you elaborate? I mean, like, can you elaborate and not be so cloak and dagger? Like, I'm interested.
2: No, it's like there's just a lot of back and forth about all these things, and some wildly stupid things are just said and just
1: they're immediately deleting them.
2: Well, they're not immediately. They let them simmer out there for a little bit, and then they disappear. Mm. Right? It's very interesting. Like, just all of this is absolutely mind-boggling. And I get it, though. Like, right? You just say something, you get people all worked up about it, and then you disappear. Right? And nobody really realizes that the original comment or whatever is now gone. And so you've got to do a ton of screenshotting. It's absolutely ridiculous. But it's just interesting how this is all working. But my signs are still down by the road ever since the day that we said something about it. So that's pretty cool. I haven't had to replace those yet. But, you know, there's always tomorrow.
1: Hey, if you want a Jared Hudson campaign sign, come inside the store. At Redland Rifle. Inside. Yeah, don't take one from the road.
2: Yeah, don't take one from the road. We'll give you one.
1: Those things are under flock surveillance.
2: Don't forget to vote June 16th.
1: Yep. That's what I'm going to do.
0: All right. Sweet. Appreciate y'all. Enjoy the rest of the evening. Make sure you try something new. And always, love everybody.
1: Feed the people.
0: We are out. Peace.
1: Peace. Peace. He said we are out.
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4: Were coming down recently after reports of progress in U.S.-Iran negotiations. Patrick DeHaan, Gas Buddy analyst, says those dips could be short-lived.
5: The national average we still anticipate could be $4.80 a gallon over the course of this summer. So while we've gotten a little bit of a two-week break from high prices, we could go right back up, and it's still not impossible that later